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15: 6-2 Mariners with the lead over the Philadelphia Phillies. I mean, all they got to do, Matt, is either lose 22-0 and then they'll win the next day, or lose 19-2 and apparently they'll win again. 6-2 is the score. Julio Rodriguez just scored on a, I don't know if they'll call that a pass ball or a wild pitch, but Julio Rodriguez scores there to make it 6-2. Our game of the night, Matt, Cubs and D-backs, bottom of the fourth inning right now in Arizona. And the D-backs have a man on third here, so the live line has shifted a little bit down. Cubs still the favorite, minus 190, D-backs at plus 164. Other update real quickly, Pirates and Padres, that game scoreless. Live total down to 3.5 right now between the Pirates and the Padres. Ashcraft starting today for Pittsburgh. Robbie Ray for San Diego. Ashcraft, four scoreless, two hits, one strikeout. Robbie Ray, four strikeouts, three hits for the Padres. Scoreless in that one. Scott Seidenberg, by the way, sitting in for Dustin coming up top of the hour. We were just chatting with him. We played that clip of Scott earlier in the show regarding the favorites in week three. And he said, yes, it's a very small sample size, but the game that jumped out to him initially, Matt, was Houston at Carolina. Mm-hmm. He said the small sample size, and I'm sure he'll talk about it coming up top of the hour, is teams that are 0-2 in the preseason and then favored in week three, 4-0 so far. But he talked about Houston blowing that game against the Raiders, and Carolina is playing their fourth preseason game because they played the Hall of Fame game.
1: Right.
15: Let's hear from the head coach of the Carolina Panthers, Dave Canales, regarding what he's going to do with his starters on Friday.
13: That's still up in the air. And honestly, you know, we have a really, really intense practice planned with the Texans on Wednesday. So, you know, depending on how we come out of that, and if we get the volume that we're looking for, the odds are they won't play. You know, if between D'Amico and I, if we're not able to get the work that we wanted, there may be some early play for some of the guys, but we're going to kind of make that decision after the practice.
15: Sounds to me like a guy that is not going to play his starters or maybe any key contributors.
16: Well, when you have four preseason games, you know, at this point, one's kind of a throwaway, right. And I don't think Canales is going to play many of his guys there. And yeah, let's talk about that trend that Scott Seidenberg discussed. We played the clip early in the show. He's going to be on after us tonight. And again, you can see the trend reversing in favor of the favorites more this week. And that's one of the games, I think, Tim, that's got to be circled on your schedule.
15: Yeah, week. Right now you can look at, and do you look at a first half? Do you look at a full game? We played, we had Chuck Edel on, who obviously is a great handicapper, loves betting the preseason. And he said he's kind of turned his focus a little bit more towards first quarter, first half type of bets in the preseason, Matt. But right now, you know, looking at where we sit for this Houston-Carolina game, if you're so inclined, FanDuel does have Houston minus 130 on the money line. So if you'd rather go that way instead of laying the 1.5, which once again, one could come into play a little bit more than usual in the preseason because of teams, you know, going for two and avoiding trying to avoid ties or whatever it could be. So, yeah, that's an interesting angle that Scott brought up, and Houston is one that certainly intrigues me a little bit on Friday night.
16: Texans absolutely blew that game against the Raiders. They were up 17-3 and ended up losing,
15: What did you lay with the Raiders?
16: No, I took Raiders plus 1.5.
15: Plus 1.5.
16: Yeah. But the Raiders, they were lucky to win the game 22-20. Aiden O'Connell led a, 96-yard touchdown drive, and the Raiders scored in the final seconds to win the game. I have not been too impressed with the way the Texans have played in the preseason, but again, they have not had many ones out there on defense. And we'll see how D'Amico Ryans wants to play this, but I think the Texans should be the favorites here. Let's get some more news from D'Amico Ryans, and I think that number is going to move up. So if you want to bet that, I'd lay the 1.5 that's out there now at FanDuel and Caesars. I got a feeling that Texans could be 3.5-point favorites by kickoff of that game in Carolina Friday night.
15: Yeah, like I mentioned, too, if you want to rather lay the money line, $130 out there at FanDuel, minus 134, somewhere in that ballpark. So preseason week number 3 starts on Thursday night. Week 0 of the college football season, Matt, begins on Saturday. We've got 8 games that we will preview in depth for all of you Wednesday night, as well as on Thursday on the VSiN College Football Betting Podcast. And we've seen some of these numbers move significantly. Jacksonville State has been a very popular play among some sharp bettors against North Dakota State. As that number opened double digits, it is down to 6.5 or 7. And how about today, Matt? Love coming into the market for our Bows. Hawaii getting hit a little bit here. It was 5.5, 6 past couple of weeks. And for whatever reason, today it got smacked down to 3.5 or 4. So a little bit of money coming in on the Hawaii Rainbow Warriors.
16: I was not excited to see that, Tim. Actually, it seemed like just reading the room, it felt like there was going to be an avalanche of action on Stanford. It was steady action on Stanford. The number kept going, and I thought, okay, if this gets up to 6, and it looks like it might get to 6.5 or 7 even, By game day, you never know. A lot of times these favorites get bet up early in the college football season. I thought if I could get 7 with Hawaii, I'm going to bet that. Well, it went the other way. I did a lot of research on this Stanford team. I don't think it's very talented.
15: No, and the win total sits at 3.5, yeah. Matt. Week one, they get a Friday night game against Miami. I think they're 24-point underdogs in that one. Davis Warren is back after injury a year ago.
16: Yeah, he's not that good.
15: No. So
16: I think it's going to be similar to last year's Stanford-Hawaii game. The Rainbow Warriors came back to win 23-20, and they were fortunate to win.
15: Mike Alejado had a turnover super early in the game, felt pressure coming, just dropped the ball right at like the one-yard line.
16: Horrible way to start the game.
15: It was not ideal. You and I were not thrilled standing there on the sidelines watching that, Matt. But they came back, poor decision late in that game.
16: I could see Stanford winning this game by a field goal.
15: I could see it being a grinder. Yeah. I do not have a strong feel on the side, but like I said a couple times, I bet the under, and we'll see how it plays out. I just think this is a game where Stanford knows what they're better at. They're better up front, and they're going to want to keep the ball away from Micah Alejado. Yes, Bafeli Ashlock is hurt, but they've got 3 Power 4 transfers. Update from Phoenix, deep shot, left center field, off the wall. That'll score a run. Seiya Suzuki, RBI double off the left field wall. Cubs lead now 2-0. Matt, first game of the college football season, like it has been the past couple of years, will take place in Dublin, Ireland, Aviva Stadium, TCU, and North Carolina. Bill Belichick was asked today, and I can only imagine how excited he was to give an update. So there was no update on his son, Steve Belichick. Now 5 days before the Tar Heels take on TCU, Noah Weisskopf said, I asked Bill Belichick if he plans to call plays, and he had no interest in discussing any potential plans.
16: Yeah, this Belichick experiment in North Carolina has been a bust, and I don't know how you can be optimistic that things are going to change.
15: Hey, one thing, though, I am not...
16: I'm not laying the points with TCU here, because there are some things you and I talked about with the TCU team last week that are kind of red flags as well. I wish there were a different matchup, to be honest, to open the season in Dublin, Ireland, because we want to watch the game, but I'm not too intrigued by this game.
15: I'm curious to see what Jaden Craig looks like, the transfer from Harvard, heading down to TCU. But, man.
16: You got a guy who's quarterback of Harvard going up against Bill Belichick's defense. That's somewhat interesting. But,
15: Edwards with Bobby Petrino's offense?
16: I don't really like the quarterback, but Bobby Petrino's a very good play caller. I think a creative play caller, probably a good hire. I got to assume that Bill Belichick is going to be calling the entire defensive game, right?
15: I would think so.
16: How can he not? And by the way, do we know what the issue is with Steve, his son?
15: Health issue. That's all we know.
16: That's it?
15: Yeah, it's pretty vague.
16: Anything happened with Michael Lombardi yet?
15: No. Not that I'm aware of.
16: Okay.
15: Other games, Matt, Florida State, New Mexico State, according to DraftKings, the most bet team ATS week one, Florida State, ticket-wise. They're laying 31.5 at most sports books. Florida State, a team that I have bet their season win total under 6.5. Schedule's really challenging outside of this one. Who knows what we're going to get in this game. Not that impressed by the talent that is stockpiled on Florida State.
16: I got to play for you quickly, and we're going to have a bunch of futures we talk about this week on our show from Hawaii on Wednesday and our college football podcast on Thursday. I am going to play the San Jose USC game over the total of 59.5. I'm pretty confident, and I think you probably are too, that USC is going to put up 50-plus points in this game.
15: Yeah. I don't know if it's – do you go USC team total? Do you go full game over? I don't know how San Jose State –
16: we know the quarterback.
15: It's the
16: Hawaii transfer.
15: Hawaii transfer. So, man, San Jose State, USC, I would not push back on that one whatsoever.
16: Over the total of 59. Now, it looks like the market's moving up a little bit on
15: some
16: the total.
15: 60.5s out there. I'll probably join you in some form or fashion, whether it be team total or full game. Matt and I, not on tomorrow, but guess what? Wednesday night, VSiN Primetime live from Hawaii. Coming up next... cashing out, Scott Seidenberg in for Dustin. For Matt, I'm Tim. This has been VSiN Primetime.
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23: 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And speaking of that, the Bullpen going to be live on the road along with the show with Tony G and Leo from 11 to 2 Wednesday at Pope's Pizza in Great North Commons. So stop on out and say hi with us, get some score swag and more.
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24: The Texas Rangers have upped their lead to 11-2 at the White Sox going to the bottom of the ninth. White Sox just had a backup infielder finish out pitching in the ninth inning. Angels-Guardians game is 1-1 in the bottom of the fourth. Cleveland 3.5 games back of the first place White Sox in the AL Central. The Rangers for the moment tied for first in the AL West with idle Houston. Houston fired GM Dana Brown. His contract was nearly up. Washington sent Colorado to a seventh straight loss, 13-3. Boston won its fourth game in a row, 4-2 at Miami with two runs in the top of the ninth. Tampa Bay sent Detroit to a sixth straight loss, 4-1. Rays winning pitcher Drew Rasmussen is 14-5. In progress, it's the Twins leading 2-1 at the A's, top of the fourth. Mariners with five in the first, up 5-2 on the Phillies, bottom of the third inning. And the Cleveland Browns named Deshaun Watson as their starting quarterback for the coming season.
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28: Lows level off around 55 tonight under mainly clear skies. Southerly winds around 5 miles per hour. Daytime highs approaching 81 tomorrow. Mainly sunny skies. I'm meteorologist Paul Frombly with your weatherology forecast on 95.3 and 99.1 The Score. Currently 64.
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31: 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We have Major League Baseball in progress right now. We'll get you caught up on the scores around the league as well as the news in the NFL, which came down earlier here on Monday. Deshaun Watson, the official starting quarterback for the Cleveland Browns and the Las Vegas Raiders, dodged a bullet for now with running back Ashton Jeanty. Plenty of that discussion to come, and we will hear from Deshaun Watson in a few minutes on the surprising now, I should say, news that he was named the starting quarterback for the Cleveland Browns. But let's get you caught up on the Major League Baseball scores in progress right now in case there are any live betting opportunities that present themselves. We're in the bottom of the fifth inning in Anaheim. The Guardians with a 2-1 lead over the Angels. Bottom of the fifth in Arizona. Cubs with a 2-0 lead over the Diamondbacks. They're in the top of the fifth in Sacramento. The Twins a 3-1 lead over the A's. Top of the fourth inning in Seattle. Mariners on top of the Phillies 6-2. This game had a total of, what, 6.5, 7 runs? And we've already hit the over. There were 6 runs scored in the first inning of this game. You know, last night looking at this game, I actually wanted to play the Philadelphia Phillies. I wound up not playing anything, and I probably should have just played the over because the Mariners, their bullpen's been just taxed over this entire week, this previous week. They had the game where they gave up 22 runs against the Cubs, right? What was it? 9 runs in the 8th inning that they gave up. In fact, there were 2 games. One against the Brewers, one against the Cubs. 22 runs against the Brewers and 19 runs against the Cubs. In both of those games, they gave up 9 runs in the 8th inning. When was the last time that happened? The team, twice in 1 week, gave up 9 runs in an 8th inning. So their bullpen was taxed, and they used their lefty specialist for extended work yesterday. And against this Phillies left-handed heavy lineup, I just figured if Gilbert got into any trouble at some point during this game, the Phillies would be able to score against the bullpen. And you know something? They could still do that. The game is, it's only 6-2. The game's in the top of the fourth inning. There might be an opportunity here. I don't want to necessarily buy in on the Phillies, but can I buy in on a live over, maybe? Live total right now up on DraftKings is 12.5. There's been 8 runs scored in this game so far. It is now down to 11.5, as we must have just completed the half an inning, as the sports books are always ahead of the television. So 6-2 as we go to the bottom of the fourth inning. Your live total is 11.5. Might want to take a nibble because I do think the Phillies can score on this Seattle bullpen. Also in progress, going to the top of the sixth inning, no score between the Pirates and the Padres. They're in the bottom of the fourth inning in San Francisco. Giants a 5-0 lead over the Cincinnati Reds. So we'll keep you up to date on everything going on in Major League Baseball if there are any live betting opportunities that present themselves. The only one that I see right now that's a little bit intriguing to me is maybe getting in on this Phillies-Mariners game for a live total, or maybe a Philly plus 3.5 on the run line, something like that, because this Mariners bullpen, oof, if Gilbert doesn't give them length, and let's see how many pitches he's thrown here through 4 innings. Gilbert, who got into a jam early and got out of it, he's at 82 pitches already, so he's only going one more inning. And so then it's going to be this Mariners bullpen, and good luck with that. So maybe there is something to come in on this game, whether it's on the Phillies on the run line, or a Philly team total adjusted, or maybe even just a live total. As I mentioned, it is 11.5. But the news earlier today surrounded the National Football League. Yesterday, we had the scare, or everybody had the scare, of Raiders running back Ashton Jeanty going down in practice. I read the tweets, and immediately, I mean, I don't want to say it's like sicko mode, but as a sports bettor, this is what you do. You look for opportunities. And as soon as I saw the tweet that Ashton Jeanty went down in practice, I looked at every book I can find to get an Ashton Jeanty season-long player prop under. Okay? I wanted to get under 975.5. I found it on one book. That's it. Most of the main books completely shut it down as soon as the tweets went out, but I was able to grab me some 975.5 before it got taken down. And it's important you read the house rules when it comes to whichever sports book that you place your bets on for player futures. And this is why I think it's very important for the house rules, because there are also bets that you can make based on the house rules and based on your handicaps. The house rules, for example, at DraftKings, and I know FanDuel is this way as well, player must play at least one regular season snap for your bet to be valid. So if Ashton Jeanty was out for the year, this bet's null and void. You'll get your money back, right? But if he's only injured for a little bit of time, and let's say he misses week one, week two, however long, and then comes back and plays, your bet's good, As long as the player plays one regular season snap, your bet is active.

happen here in the preseason. Don't be afraid to try shop around. Take a stab if you can find something before a sportsbook takes it off the board, because you're taking advantage of their own house rules right then and there. And then I started thinking of other ways. Once I looked up all the house rules because of the Genty situation, what other ways can I take advantage of this? What about a player like Fernando Mendoza? And we'll talk about this coming up. Vinny Bonsignor will join us in about 10 minutes from now. He covers the Raiders, covers the NFL and the Raiders for California Post, also Raider Nation Radio. If you don't think Fernando Mendoza is going to start until later in the season, whatever week that is, you can bet on his under passing yardage prop. Right now, I looked up on DraftKings, 2,000.5 was Mendoza's yardage prop. Let's see if it's still the number. Think about that. Think about the season-long stat there for Fernando Mendoza, and think about the house rules. Now, I know there's some people saying that Mendoza's ready to start week one. He should start week one. But we know Tom Brady doesn't want that. He's been vocal. He thinks that Kirk Cousins is obviously more than a capable starter, and he thinks Mendoza needs time to get groomed, and all young quarterbacks should not be thrown to the fire, and they should get time to be groomed. And so if upper management with the Raiders had their way, Cousins probably plays the majority of this season. Now, I don't know if anybody's expecting the Raiders to have a great year, but there are a little bit elevated expectations, I should say, for, what this team could do. So anyway, I actually don't see it up on DraftKings, but I saw it on FanDuel. It was at 2,000.5 passing yards. And again, using their own language to your advantage, all the player has to do is play one regular season snap. Regardless of whether you think he starts early or starts late, I don't think anybody is going to argue that Mendoza is going to play in the regular season this year. Heck, there might be a fourth quarter when the game is just out of hand and Mendoza comes in and gets some playing time, whether they're losing big or winning big. He's going to play this season. But if he's not the starting quarterback until later in the season, and I'm looking at FanDuel right now, it's still up. Fernando Mendoza over under 2,000.5 passing yards. If Mendoza is not the starting quarterback until, the Raiders have a late bye, right? Is there a world where Cousins is the quarterback all the way until the Raiders have their late bye week in week 13? And then Mendoza starts week 14, 15, 16, 17, and 18? He's not throwing for 2,000 yards in 5 weeks. It's not happening. I think there's value on this, and I think this is a play that we should make. And again, it's using the sportsbook's house rules to your advantage. But back to the Ashton Genty news. So he goes down in practice. I read the tweets, and it doesn't sound good, right? When you hear that he couldn't put any pressure on his leg, when you hear that while he's being helped off the field by trainers, that his teammates take a knee and huddle together to say a prayer? I know some religious people, but in my opinion, you don't say a prayer for a guy who twists his ankle. You say a prayer when you think the injury is significant, when you think the injury is severe and this guy's going to miss extended time. That's when you get on a knee and say a prayer. But news out of Raiders camp today, dodged a bullet. It doesn't appear to be a severe injury. It appears to be an ankle injury. Now, they haven't specified, is it the high ankle variety? I think it probably is because he couldn't put any pressure on it. He's going to miss some time, right? He's going to be out. He's probably missing week one, maybe even further. And as long as you miss a couple of games, the season under prop is going to be golden. But what does it mean for the Raiders? Can the rookie, Mike Washington Jr., step up and emerge? And, oh my goodness, did that market for Offensive Rookie of the Year just completely go bonkers yesterday with the Ashton Genty news. We're going to talk to Vincent Bonsignor about this coming up next here on Cashin' Out. I'm Scott Satterberg. You can always hit me up on Twitter at ScottsOnAir. Hit us all up on the network at VSIN Live.

0: Joe Reedy from Ohio, covers the Browns for the Associated Press, will join us as well coming up after that to talk about Deshaun Watson as the starting quarterback of the Cleveland Browns. This is Cashin' Out right here on the Sports Betting Network.
1: This is a Bloomberg Business of Sports report. The NFL has an issue about changes made by Nielsen in its way to measure viewership for the upcoming season, calling them rushed and saying they will have a negative impact on sports. Nielsen announced plans to change how it measures audiences on TV beginning at the end of the month, including alterations to how the company measures whether multiple people are watching an event at the same time. An Alabama jury finds the New York Times defamed college basketball player Kai Spears by incorrectly reporting that he was at the scene of a fatal shooting in Tuscaloosa. Jurors awarded $9.25 million in damages. Spears, who played for the University of Alabama, sued the Times in 2023 after it published a report that falsely indicated that he was a passenger in a car involved in the shooting. A Times spokesperson says the newspaper is reviewing its legal options. With the Bloomberg Business of Sports report, I'm Michael Barr.
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0: Scott Seidenberg back here with you, Cashing Out on VSiN, the Sports Betting Network. NFL preseason week 3 is upon us, and injuries are a big part of the NFL preseason. Yesterday, the Las Vegas Raiders and football fans around the National Football League got a little bit of a scare when Ashton Jeanthey went down in practice. The star running back expected to have a big year and be a big part of this Raiders offense. The reports initially did not read well on social media. Today we find out that maybe the Raiders dodged a bullet. Joining us right now on the Progressive Guest Line from the California Post and also Raider Nation Radio, he is Vincent Bonsignor. Vincent, thanks so much for giving us a couple minutes. And so, is this a big dodged bullet here by the Raiders? This was like the best case scenario that we find out with Ashton Jeanthey. What's the latest?
9: Yeah, I mean, I guess best case scenario was that it's a 1 or 2 week injury and he's going to be back by the season opener and away the Raiders go. I don't know that that's going to be the case just yet. So if you're talking about degrees of dodging bullets, then anytime you're not talking about a knee and a season ending injury, that's obviously the biggest bullet that they dodged. So now we have to talk about, all right, they dodged that bullet, but did they dodge a other bullet in terms of how long is he going to be gone. And that's going to come down to what the grade level of this ankle injury actually is. It's not, we're not at a point where there's games involved and, you know, there's injury reports. And so teams are very guarded with what they put out there in terms of injuries. So we're really not going to know. I think the only time that we truly will know is on cutdown day. If Ashton has to go on injured reserve, which at that point would be, you know, you get two designations now before having to clear people through waivers and all that kind of stuff. So before you set your 53-man roster, there's two players that are eligible to be put on injured reserve that can be recalled within the first 4 weeks, but they would miss 4 weeks of the season. So if he goes on injured reserve on the final cutdown, which is August 31st, then it's probably a more significant 4 week to maybe more week type of an injury. If he doesn't, then it's a short-term thing. And so that's what, at this point, if you're a Raider fan, you hope that Ashton Jeanty doesn't go on injury reserve. Doesn't mean he's not going to miss any games. But in that scenario, if he doesn't go on injury reserve, they're obviously believing that he's going to be back before the 4 week, mandatory sitting out if you put somebody on injury reserve. Hopefully that all makes sense.
0: Yeah, no, it does. And look, when I read all the reports, Vinny, I thought the worst, just like a lot of people did, because when I hear the players get down on a knee and gather together to say a prayer for a player as he's helped off the field, it doesn't feel like a player that just rolled his ankle. You know, it feels like a much more severe injury. I don't want to speculate. Again, I'm not a doctor. I didn't stay at a Holiday Inn Express last night. But it sounds like the high ankle sprain, the dreaded high ankle that we always see players miss extended time with. I think for the Raiders, and tell me what you think, for roster flexibility purposes, if he's going to miss weeks 1 and 2, maybe they're better off just putting him on that IR and having him miss the first 4 weeks of the season to make sure that he's healthy, because you're going to burn a roster spot. What if he's not ready to come back in week 3?
9: Or those prayers were answered, number one. You know, you want to get into all that kind of stuff. Be my guest. I don't necessarily agree, because if you feel pretty comfortable that it's a 2 week deal, then why would you even think about giving up two more games by putting him on the IR? Not to say that they won't do that, and maybe they will, just to give him as much time as possible. And then you have him for what? For 13 games, hopefully. Yeah, I think they have to wait and see. I don't think that that's a decision. Obviously, it's not a decision that they have to make right now.
0: Yeah.
9: They've got 7 more days-ish to be able to really see where it goes. And then on August 31st, when it's cut down day, kind of figure it all out. Have your doctors look at them and your medical staff look at them, and then make a determination at that point. It's not something that they have to do right now. Although they may know right now, too. So that's a whole other... Anyone that I've talked to that's willing to give that information. And again, this is that time of year where you don't have to talk about injuries. You don't have to divulge anything. There's no game. There's no injury report. And so everybody's really guarded on those type of things. So we'll see how this all plays out. But I would say this. The Raiders, if they don't feel like this is a 4 to 5 week injury, then there's no need to put them on IR. You put him on the, he'll be on the 53, but he won't dress out for those first couple of games or however long it is before he does dress out. You got Mike Washington, you got Dylan Lauby. I'm sure they'll bring somebody in at some point and carry you for the next couple of games or those first couple of games, and then bring him back. I think the one that they don't want to do, if they don't have to do, is lose him for 4 games, because that's what you do lose a player for when you put him on IR.
0: You know, I knew Mike Washington Jr. was a popular name around the NFL Combine because he put up some, you know, gaudy numbers in the Underwear Olympics. But I never knew there were so many Mike Washington Jr. fans until yesterday, when everywhere that I read and heard, Vinny, was about how dynamic of a runner this kid is, how he could, you know, take over for Jeanty at some point. What are you hearing about Washington Jr.? What have you seen in training camp? And, you know, is this kid really the goods to the point where if he has to start for 1 or 2 weeks, the Raiders offense shouldn't skip a beat?
9: Yeah, and I think part of that is because of what we've seen and what we've reported. And I been around a long time. He does look really good. Now, here's the thing. When you're talking about Ashton Jeanty, you're talking about the full package. You're talking about a Christian McCaffrey type of a guy that can run, a guy that can catch passes. He does it all. I don't know that that's what Mike Washington is, and I think it would be unfair to expect him to be the complete replacement for Ashton Jeanty. Couple things. Number one, if you go back and look at Ashton Jeanty was a horse in college. Like, yeah. Literally, I think his last year, he 25 to 26 carries per game. Mike Washington has never done that. Like, last year, his watershed moment at Arkansas, 13.9 carries per game. I mean, that's well under 20. That's well under 26. So he's never been a guy that was like the workhorse guy. On top of that, he also fumbled a lot. There were, I think, 13 fumbles that he had in his career carries, which that's not good whatsoever. So he's not, to expect him to be the workhorse guy. He's never been that in college, number one. Number two, the pass catching thing is also something that you have to consider. So I think the way I see it happening more likely is Mike, and as I was watching training camp, it was pretty clear to me that, hey, if something were to happen to Ashton, Mike Washington would be the number two back. But there's a guy by the name of Dylan Lauby who was getting all kinds of reps in situational football with the first team, with the second team. And so it was clear that the Raiders were preparing Dylan Lauby for a role. And so now, as I look at it, without Ashton in the picture, let's just set him aside for a second. The way I look at it is, okay, Ashton goes down, Mike Washington's the number two back. But there's a guy by the name of Dylan Lauby who they were preparing for as a role. And I think that role now increases where you put Mike and Dylan together, and maybe that's how you create Ashton Jeanty, i.e. Mike Washington's the guy that's going to be the runner primarily. Then Dylan plays whatever role they were preparing for him for, which was, it looked like a third down role. But I think it might increase now because now you're thinking about, okay, so we can probably replace some of those carries, let's say 15, 16 of those carries for Ashton with Mike. But how do we replace the pass catching part of it? Oh, Dylan Lauby. Dylan Lauby now comes in to be that guy that covers that part of it. So as a combination between Mike Washington and Dylan Lauby, now you have Ashton Jeanty. That isn't to say that Mike can't catch the ball, but I think that's something that he's going to have to show here pretty soon that he's capable of doing that. And if so, great. But if not, you've got those two guys to now kind of cobble together to at least offer some facsimile of what they were hoping for in Ashton Jeanty this year.
0: And at least there's no Chip Kelly to change the way they stand in the backfield, okay? Vinny, appreciate the time as always. Safe travels when you head back here. And we'll look forward to catching up with you soon as we get closer and closer to running through the season here. Lots of luck and continued success, my friend.
9: I appreciate that, brother. Thank you for having me.
0: There he is. Vincent Bonsignor does a great job covering the NFL now for the California Post. He's doing much more than the Raiders, but you also listen to him on the morning tailgate on Raider Nation Radio here in Las Vegas. I'm Scott Sadenberg, always on Twitter at ScottsOnAir, ScottsOnAir. 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
23: First off, I want to address the comments from Saturday after the game. You know, I think just, you know, human nature, just myself being very emotional, putting a lot of time these last 2 years to, you know, get back and, you know, spend time in this facility, in the city. Meeting a lot of different people in the community. You know, I thought I was going to get, you know, a little different response. But, you know, I think, you know, my emotions got the best of me. And, you know, my comments wasn't intending to go at any of the fans around in the city. Because there's been a lot of great fans that have been supporting me. And I know the frustration this organization have put, you know, a lot of investment and coming, you know, to get me back in 22, and things haven't been going the right direction that we thought it was. You know, a lot of injuries, a lot of time off, and not putting the best football and my foot forward. So again, just, you know, I understand the frustration. I understand everything that kind of goes into that, you know, and moving forward, I just want to focus on football.
0: The voice of the starting quarterback for the Cleveland Browns, Deshaun Watson, as that is one of the best PR spins that would make any PR firm very, very proud based on what happened after the preseason game on Saturday and what he said here on Monday. I'm Scott Sadenberg. It's Cashing Out here on VSiN, the Sports Betting Network. Joining us right now on the Progressive Guest Line to talk more about the Cleveland Browns' decision is Joe Reedy, who covers Ohio sports for the Associated Press. And Joe, if you asked me, I'll lay it all out for you right now. If you asked me about a month ago who's the starting quarterback of the Cleveland Browns, I said it's a no-brainer. It has to be Deshaun Watson because of the money that's invested. You're not gonna take the $86 million cap hit, right? You paid him all this money. You have to get something out of him and just let him go out there and see what happens this season. After Saturday, I said there's no way that Todd Monken makes this decision because Deshaun Watson sounded like a guy that not only didn't want to be the starter, didn't want to be a member of the Cleveland Browns. What did you make of the comments on Saturday and the reversal today when Todd Monken officially announces Deshaun Watson as the starting quarterback?
1: Well, since Saturday night when those post-game comments were made, there's been a little bit of a pivot. Sunday during his Zoom after the Buffalo game, when he was reviewing the film and everything, and we thought we might have a quarterback decision then, Coach Todd Monken said that Deshaun's comments would play no role in the final decision, which, you know, left many open that the door was wide open for Watson to be named. And my one thought Saturday night was they weren't going to cut him in everything this year. It's too big of a cap hit, but was it going to be a Houston 2021 situation where he was on the roster, but he was out of sight, out of mind? Mm-hmm. But as the past 22 months have proven, when you think you have everything figured out, and this is kind of the history of the Cleveland Browns since they've come back in 1999, anytime you think you've got them figured out, the exact opposite happens. And I think, you know, in an even quarterback competition, why not give it to the youngster? Neither had separated themselves since April, but also with the first-year coach and Todd Monken, and when you got veteran players and their careers that you have in their hands, you probably end up giving it to the veteran because you've got to get some wins in that locker room to build up goodwill, especially with a lot of veterans, and you kind of go that way.
0: Mm-hmm. And some people think that it's easier to go from a veteran to a youngster instead of starting the youngster and then bringing in the veteran because maybe then you lose Shador with the, you know, maybe it hurts him mentally, whatever it is. So it might be an easier transition to start Deshaun if the season doesn't go your way, then you transition back to Shador Sanders at some point. I think week 3 is going to be a big test because that's the first home game for the Cleveland Browns. So if Watson performs poorly in Jacksonville, and in Tampa, he'll hear some more boos in that Carolina game in week 3. Do you think, Joe, that this was Todd Monken's decision, or do you think this was an organizational decision? The reason why I ask that is because, you know, I read the quotes when Todd Monken was with the Ravens that there was he liked Shador Sanders, right? And so now he's here with the Cleveland Browns, and that's he has his guy. And so one thought that, you know, okay, this is his chance to start as a head coach with a quarterback that he likes and groom him in his image. Was this truly a Todd Monken decision, or was this maybe handed down from above?
1: I think the final decision ended up being Todd's, but there was a lot of conversation over the past 2 months, and you know, there was certainly some input from Andrew Berry. I'm sure Jimmy Haslam chimed in and members of his family. But I think it ultimately finally came down to Todd making his decision. And like you referenced, the first two games are on the road. Jacksonville, Deshaun Watson during his history is 7-1. Now, most of those starts have been in Houston, but his last win as an NFL starting quarterback in 2024 was in Jacksonville in week 2. And then Tampa Bay, they go to Tampa Bay in week 2. We all know how things ended poorly with Baker Mayfield and how Baker Mayfield is probably licking his chops to make a start there. And, you know, Baker also in the last year of his contract and everything. So first two games, definitely interesting for the Browns. And then week three, you come home to face Carolina, defending NFC North champs. And then 4 days later, you got a primetime game against Pittsburgh. So definitely not an easy opening to begin with.
0: The Browns 7.5-point dogs in that week one game in Jacksonville, and maybe the Jaguars will be a popular survivor pick here in Circa Survivor when week one comes around. We're talking to Joe Reedy from the Associated Press, joining me, Scott Seidenberg, here on the Progressive Guest Line. It's Cashing Out here on VSiN. I also saw some odds, some sports books have the first quarterback to be benched market, and Deshaun Watson is the even money favorite to be the first quarterback benched, not due to injury, but the first quarterback benched in the NFL. Is that likely to happen? Like, do we think that Shedeur Sanders starts a game this season not due to injury?
1: Probably not. I think that when you saw how Deshaun Watson played in 2024, those first 7-8 games, now granted he was coming off a shoulder injury, this is probably the healthiest he has been in at least 4 or 5 years, or probably since 2023, the start of that season. You just got to wonder in terms of confidence and with that coming back from the Achilles and everything, how much he certainly has. I think he played solid in that first preseason game against Chicago, certainly didn't play that way against Buffalo. But Sanders struggled in the third quarter against Chicago in that opener when the roles were reversed. I'm just wondering how much comfort Watson has in this offense. There's been a lot of times he's wanted to tuck it and run it, but with the first-string offensive line there, he's had better protection. So we'll kind of see what this offense truly has in Jacksonville in a couple weeks, because as usual, everybody plays things close to the vest and probably vanilla at the moment.
0: What's the plan, speaking of vanilla, what's the plan for Thursday's preseason finale against the Patriots?
1: You will see neither quarterback, neither Sanders nor Watson. Dylan Gabriel will get the start, and then Talon Green, who they drafted in the sixth round, they really want to get a look at. Supposedly, Monken and Mike Vrabel kind of talked, wondering what each other's plans were, if they wanted to play the starters and everything, but both teams are pretty banged up in the moment. And it'll be your typical late preseason game where you're looking at guys at the bottom of the roster and they get tape on going into final roster cutdown decisions.
0: Got about a minute left. What's the status of Quinshon Judkins? Do we expect to see him in week one?
1: Yes, he's pretty healthy. I think also the Browns are pretty healthy overall defensively. Malik Collins and Carson Schwessinger should also be ready for that game.
0: Good. That is a good thing for the Cleveland Browns. They're going to need to rely on Judkins a lot this season. Hey, Joe, appreciate the time and the insight. Look forward to catching up again as we progress through the season.
1: No problem. Thank you.
0: There he is, Joe Reedy, covering Ohio sports for the Associated Press. Not just the Browns, but he's on top of the Bengals, the Guardians, and the Ohio State University as well. I'm Scott Seidenberg, always on Twitter at Scott's On Air, ScottsOnAir. 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
0: 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Coming up a little bit later on in the program, I got preseason trends for you as we are in week three of the NFL preseason. I've already placed two bets for week three of the NFL preseason. Yeah, it's Monday, and I've already placed two bets for Friday in the NFL preseason. Why? Because I'm already getting CLV, like right now. I think I'm going to be getting even more CLV by the time we get to Friday, but this is how we take advantage of the market. I got something, you know, I think I got something here. So we'll give you those plays coming up here in a little bit. Plus, week zero of the college football season is this weekend. I do have a best bet for Saturday's Aer Lingus Classic in Dublin, Ireland. That was a terrible Irish accent, and I apologize for disrespecting anybody. I do have a best bet in that game. We'll talk about that. Jared Smith from Fox Sports Radio will join us on the program, get his thoughts on college football. Also get into some Major League Baseball with Jeff Erickson, our very own co-host of Prop Points here on VSiN. You know him. Great work over at RotoWire. He'll get some Major League Baseball plays coming up for the games tomorrow. There's still baseball games in progress right now. I talked about wanting to play maybe a live over in Philly when it was at 11.5, and maybe I should have done that because the Mariners have added a couple runs. It is now 8-2, Seattle over Philadelphia in the top of the seventh inning. So that live total that once was 11.5 is now sitting here. Oh, look, it still is 11.5. There you go. It's just juiced at minus 123 to the over. So you're at 10 runs right now. Do you get two more runs in the seventh, eighth, and ninth inning for the Phillies, in the seventh and the eighth here for the Mariners? I think we do, because Mariners bullpen has had its issues here. And I think we're going to see Philly should score a run or two here off this Mariners bullpen. I think over 11.5 is still a look right now. I do. Phillies have five hits. Let's see how many runners left on base in this game. Five runners left on base for both teams. Speaking of runners left on base, last night I lost the Little League Classic. I had over 7.5. And there were last night, and listen, this has been a horrific baseball betting season for me. I'll be the first one to admit it. I never shy away from losses. But there were 22 hits in that game last night. 20 runners were left on base. That's how you lose an under. I mean, lose an over. I mean, if I knew before the game started, if someone said, Scott, I got a hot tip on tonight's game, inside info, nobody's got this, there's going to be 22 hits tonight, and both teams will combine to put 20 base runners on base, what's your bet? I'd go over 100% of the time, and we didn't get it. So maybe the totals aren't going my way as of late, but I do like the Phillies and the Mariners to score two more runs at least in the final three innings here. So give me over 11.5 on the live play here, Phillies and Mariners. Elsewhere in progress, Guardians a 4-1 lead over the Angels, top of the eighth in Anaheim. Cubs with a 7-0 lead over the Diamondbacks, top of the eighth there in Arizona. Twins a 7-1 lead over the A's in Sacramento. They're in the bottom of the seventh. Pirates a 2-1 lead over the Padres, top of the seventh in San Diego. And going to the bottom of the eighth, Giants a 5-0 lead over the Cincinnati Reds. Finals from earlier, Red Sox doubled up the Marlins 4-2. Game went under in a good pitching matchup. You had Ranger Suarez for the Red Sox and Sandy Alcantara for the Marlins. And, you know, for Sandy, what are you going to do? This is why, like, if I were Sandy, I would have been, like, really pressing the Marlins to trade me at the deadline, because he's pitching like Cy Sandy, and he's just not... he's not getting the support here. Seven innings of one-run ball, two walks, six strikeouts. He allowed six hits as there was a push in the first five innings because the Red Sox scored in the top of the fifth inning. Marlins only managed one run off of Ranger Suarez in the second, and the Red Sox scored in the two runs, one in the eighth, two in the top of the ninth, to win 4-2 over the Miami Marlins. Nationals blew out the Rockies 13-3. The Rangers blew out the White Sox 11-2. Rays get a 4-1 win over the Tigers. Drew Rasmussen on the bump. He picked up the win in that one. Six innings of one-run ball, five strikeouts, no walks, and just three hits allowed. The Rays as a team, only three strikeouts in that game tonight. And that is something that we have noticed here with the Tampa Bay Rays as of late. They are not striking out. If we look at the Tampa Bay Rays strikeout numbers, here's a little trend that I've been following. Let's see. Their streak right now is they were on a run of 12-1. 12-1 on their strikeout props going under. That's only against righties. But overall in the season, let's see, where are they now? They are opponent strikeout props. They're 65-57-8 to the under. Now 66-57-8 to the under on the season. They have been just a difficult team to strike out. It's the 1, 2, 3, 4, 5, 6th best, or 6th fewest, if you should say, strikeout of the strikeout props of the opponent's starting pitcher going over. Framber Valdez had zero strikeouts in six innings against the Tampa Bay Rays. And so they've been great against righties, and they were great against the lefty here today. So Tampa picks up the win and extends their small lead over the New York Yankees in the American League East to 3.5 games. We'll talk with Jeff Erickson coming up a little bit later on, of course, from Prop Points here on VSiN and RotoWire. We'll get his thoughts on the American League East race. We'll talk about the Yankees, who begin a series with the Astros coming up tomorrow. It's going to be Will Warren on the mound for the Yankees as they are -149 favorites. Yankees got the bad news that Giancarlo Stanton's not going to return this season. Okay, I don't know if, you know, you were banking on Stanton to return, just waiting on Judge to return. This is a bad offense right now, but the pitching's held up. They got some bad, you know, injury news with the pitchers, but you do have other guys coming back from injury, so it just feels like the Yankees right now are kind of, we know they're a postseason team, and they're just counting down the weeks till we get through September and into October where they could be as close to 100% as possible. Because when it's all said and done, the regular season doesn't matter. If the Yankees go into the postseason, whatever seed they are, right, whether they win the American League East or they're a wild card, you go into a postseason series and your pitching staff is Max Fried, Cam Schlittler, Gerrit Cole, and Carlos Rodon, you can compete with anybody in Major League Baseball. So that's what the Yankees are looking at. They're not sweating out the terrible season that it's been, and it hasn't even been a terrible season. I mean, the Yankees' offense has been so bad this year, they still have the second best run differential in all of Major League Baseball at +100, only behind the Boston Red Sox, who are +101. That's in the American League. The Braves are +110. The Brewers, best in baseball, +161. Dodgers, +151. Cubs, +115. But in the American League, it's Red Sox, +101. Yankees, +100. As bad as an offensive season it's been for the Yankees, they still have that because their pitching's been really, really good. So just get to October. There's a reason why they are priced the way they are priced in the futures market. Right now, to win the World Series, the Dodgers are a +170 favorite. The Yankees +750 as the second favorite. Obviously, the Yankees the favorite in the American League at +300. I'm Scott Satterberg. You can always hit me up on Twitter at ScottsOnAir, ScottsOnAir. Hit us all up on the network at VSIN Live. Coming up, we're going to talk some college football. Jared Smith from Fox Sports Radio will join us on the program. Week zero of the college football season is here. I have already placed my bet on the game in Dublin, Ireland. I am on the under. It's at 47.5 now. And looking at the market, it's staying right now at 47.5. Don't see it moving just yet. Now, there was a rogue line this weekend at one book of 48, so you could maybe play that. I see this can't be true. I wonder if this is a typo, but let me go right now on BetMGM, because if this is real, this is like a must-max bet right now. But my odds board is showing that BetMGM has a 40. It can't be true. There's no way they have 49.5. Nope. Yeah, 47.5. So that's a typo on my odds board. I'll have to refresh the page. I was about to say, it's a max bet we have to make right now. If there's that big of a discrepancy in the market, you want to pick off a rogue line, then you can pick off a rogue line. You know, it's a very important it's a tool, it's a resource. Find your favorite odds board. Keep it up on a screen. Like, you know, like at my workstation, I have a separate screen, like kind of like a stockbroker has, like a Bloomberg device. I have a second screen that's just dedicated to the odds board. And when I see something flash, I can move accordingly. I picked off a rogue number of 48. It's at 47.5. I'd still play it. We'll get the thoughts from Jared Smith coming up next on not just TCU in North Carolina, but the entire week zero slate here in college football. I'm Scott Satterberg. It's Cashing Out on VSIN, the Sports Betting Network.

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9: The Cleveland Guardians, who've won four games in a row, are leading 4-1 at the Angels in the eighth. The Cubs are up 7-0 at Arizona in the bottom of the seventh. The Twins are a 7-1 leader at the A's in the top of the seventh. Mariners 8-2 over Philadelphia in the bottom of the sixth inning. Two home runs for Cal Raleigh off the Phillies starter Zach Wheeler. Phils have a 9-game winning streak on the line. Pirates lead at San Diego 2-1 in the top of the seventh. And to the eighth in San Francisco, Giants 5-0 over the Reds. Earlier, Washington sent Colorado to a seventh straight loss, 13-3. Texas is alone and first in the AL West by a half game after a win at the White Sox, 11-2. Houston is off tonight. The Astros did fire GM Dana Brown. His contract was nearly up. Boston with two runs, top of the ninth, won at Miami 4-2. Tampa Bay won at Detroit 4-1. And the Browns named Deshaun Watson their starting QB.
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14: Lows level off around 55 tonight under mainly clear skies. Southerly winds around 5 miles per hour. Daytime highs approaching 81 tomorrow. Mainly sunny skies. I'm meteorologist Paul Frombly with your weatherology forecast on 95.3 and 99.1 The Score. Right now, it's 60 degrees.
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17: Ah, the sweet sounds of summer. The warmer weather. The sizzle of brats on the grill. And the swift crack of a bat.
18: The pitch. A drive to left. This is high. This is deep. It is gone. William Contreras. A three-run blast.
17: Yeah, Brewers baseball is back, baby. Talking all things crew all season long on The Score.
19: Feel free to join the program. Hit me up on Twitter at Scott's On Air. Tag us all on the network at VSIN Live as we are into week three of the NFL preseason, and it is officially week zero of the college football season. We have quarterback news in the NFL. Deshaun Watson named the starting quarterback for the Cleveland Browns. We have quarterback news in college football as well as the clock ticking before we get to cutdown day in the NFL so we can see which players are going to return to college and play for college teams. It's the most ridiculous thing I've ever seen. LSU just got three professional athletes to go play for them this year, two on the football team, one on the basketball team. So that's the new world of college athletics that we live in. Let's talk some more college football as we head on out to the Progressive Guest Line and welcome in Jared Smith from Fox Sports Radio joining us here on Cashing Out. Jared, so now you can play preseason football, right? Get a couple of reps for an NFL team and then go make more money and play in college this year. What do you think of that?
4: I think we've lost the plot with college football. I mean, from everything we read, you know, from the scouts and kind of the people on the inside of the NFL draft process, the mid to late rounds of the draft this year were just decimated because it's kind of that tweener spot where kids can make more staying in school. And why wouldn't you want to stay in school? I mean, have you seen these facilities? These kids are like gods on campus. I think we are in a really precarious spot. Now, the other side of this argument is it's a one-year thing because of this 5-for-5 ruling, and this is not going to happen again next year, hopefully. But it's a trickle-down effect because if LSU is going to bring back, I'm hearing it could be 6 players from the NFL. That means that they're going to take 6 roster spots of current players on the LSU roster. Where do those players go? Do they transfer somewhere else? Does another team lose roster spots? So I think it's just, again, a slippery slope. The toothpaste is so far out of the tube, you can't put it back in, and we're just kind of at the beck and call of whatever these players want to do. I mean, the players really do have all the power in these scenarios.
19: A lot of people go to college for 7 years. They're called doctors.
4: Yes.
19: If LSU gets all these players back from the NFL, it's great, right? You had Daquan Wright and some other players, right? It's awesome, but their season's only going to go as far as Sam Levitt takes them. And is Sam Levitt the guy? You know, we saw some great moments. I'm not going to lie. We saw some great moments, but we also saw injury concerns. And do you have confidence, Jared, that Sam Levitt's going to lead this Lane Kiffin offense and LSU is going to be a double-digit team that's threatening a college football playoff berth?
4: Well, when I watched Sam Levitt, I saw a kid who's just a player. Like, he's one of those guys who just makes football plays. Very efficient, super twitchy, very athletic. He's a fun watch. Like, it's him pairing him with Lane Kiffin, I think, is the excitement factor. It's kind of like what John Mateer is at Oklahoma. Like, it's just it's like a heart attack every play. I think Levitt's a little bit more of a smooth passer than Mateer, but I would say they both have similar styles in that they're just very electric playmakers. Levitt likes to make plays outside of the pocket. I think Lane's going to be super creative with him this year. As far as LSU goes, I mean, it's obviously a difficult schedule. It's obviously a new situation. But I would say if Levitt stays healthy, I expect Lane, it's going to be a really fun offense to watch this year.
19: Certainly is. The SEC is going to be very fun to watch. How many teams do they get into the college football playoff? And oh, there's Alabama, who just, you know, people seem to just be writing off, and they somehow always find themselves in the mix at some point during the season. Jared, let's talk week 0 as we will see kickoff on the FCS level, actually this Thursday, but on the FBS level, we have the Aer Lingus Classic in Dublin, Ireland, Aviva Stadium, between Bill Belichick and North Carolina, taking on TCU. And I've already bet the under in this game. I'm curious your thoughts. The number sitting here at 47.5 now. We know that Billy Edwards Jr. was named the starting quarterback for North Carolina, and we know that TCU has players sending teammates to the hospital. So there's so much going on with both of these programs. Where are you on this game?
4: Yeah, I'm kind of high on. I like TCU a little bit this year. I mean, I think, you know, this is an offense that definitely has a chance to be exciting. It's a fast-paced offense, so I think it'll be interesting to see if UNC can slow them down. I think the elements and the travel and just the who knows what the weather will be. I don't know if it's even playing an outdoor stadium. I'm assuming it is, but
19: yep.
4: You know, all of those things obviously are going to play into a game overseas. I would probably lean to the under. I just don't trust UNC's offense a whole lot to score. But I'll be honest, TCU's offense does have, a high-octane capability. This new offensive coordinator, Samus, I think, you know, that's going to be interesting to see how he plays out. So I would lean to the under. I've not done much research on the total in that game, but I think a lot of people are going to be excited to fade UNC this season.
19: Well, what do you expect from Bobby Petrino in the offense of North Carolina? I think, like, you know, when the hire was made, you know, people were saying, well, fine. Oh, Bill's got somebody to run the offense, right? And he can take over the defense while his son is on, you know, medical leave or whatnot. But is Billy Edwards Jr. the right fit for Petrino? Is Petrino all of a sudden going to change everything that's happening there in North Carolina? Or is this going to be a year where it's kind of like last year, but they don't have the high expectations that they had last year?
4: I wouldn't put much faith in UNC this year. I really wouldn't. I think, you know, Petrino obviously brings a level of some credibility in terms of offensive scheme and offensive prowess. Mm-hmm. But

0: 25-1 for a Heisman ticket is a worthy play. Where do you see the Trojans this year in the Big Ten, and what about Maiava for a Heisman candidate?
1: Tough schedule. I mean, I think the Heisman is so aligned to wins. USC's win total is 7.5, maybe it was 8.5. They're going to have a really big season. They're going to have to greatly exceed expectations, win 10 or 11 games, I think, for Maiava to get to the podium. It's possible. You know, you get the game at Oregon at home. You don't know how good Washington is. I think the trip to Penn State's going to be tough. But I've heard some varying opinions on how much talent Penn State actually has, and I think USC's roster is probably better. But then you get those back-to-back games late October, early November against Ohio State and Indiana. I mean, it feels like 8-4, 9-3 is kind of the ceiling for this USC team. Definitely a talented roster, but the Big Ten's tough. I just think in general, it's really tough to win. Like what Indiana did last year, I think we get spoiled by teams that are that great. I just don't think we're going to have another one of those teams that just runs through the Big Ten again this year. So especially a team with a schedule like USC. So I am, and also the loss of Dan Lynn for USC, their defensive coordinator, I think that's going to have an impact because we know that their offense is going to be solid. We know Lincoln Riley can coach the hell out of the offense. We know Maiava is going to be good. I don't know how good the defense is going to be this year. And I count 5 games on their schedule that could absolutely be losses.
0: Yeah. Seeing, obviously, sports books count different books have different lines. Seeing 8.5 is the number. The under is juiced, though. So expecting an 8-win season is what the market's saying here for the USC Trojans. Final thing, Jared, here in town on Saturday night, we have UNLV hosting Memphis. Right now, UNLV a 5.5-point favorite, total of 56.5. Is this game a college football playoff elimination game in week 1? Because we know that both of these teams are going to be in the mix for that, you know, the G5 entry into the college football playoff. Is this an elimination game?
1: I think so. I think it's way too early to be, you know, putting any teams in boxes in that category. Sure, I guess. Memphis is a team that I think is always in the mix. UNLV is a team that typically starts fast and then fades late. Mm-hmm. So I think one of those teams early on can catch momentum. I think I'm a little higher on some of the I really like Liberty a lot this year. That's a team that I think in the group of 5, you know, could be last year's JMU. I think there's definitely something to especially in non-conference. It's rare that teams like that play super, I would say, level non-conference games. Usually they're managing up, getting those bye games early. So to have one of those games, I guess it kind of speaks to Dan Mullen's, I guess his approach to how he treats this program, that they're going to play high profile games, and they're going to try to make the playoff. And I think that's admirable. I mean, if everything I heard from my people close to the program, you know, he's doing he can coach offense.
0: Yeah.
1: There's no doubt about that.
0: It was never their issue, you know, Jared.
1: Anthony Calandria last year was fantastic. He's moved on. It's going to be it'll be another fun offense for them this year.
0: The offense was never the issue. They just couldn't stop a nosebleed last year. And that was the big problem for UNLV. And my apologies to the newly reformed Pac-12. It is the group of 6, right? Boise State will win the Pac-12 and be in the college football playoffs. So the G6, right, with the newly formed Pac-12. Hey, Jared, great stuff as always. We look forward to catching up as we progress throughout the season. We'll be listening to you on Fox Sports Radio. Also, catch the morning after pod. You'll be broadcasting here from Circa, talking some contests. So we can't wait for that as well. Talk to you soon, my friend.
1: I appreciate you, Scott.
0: There he is. Jared Smith joined us there on the Progressive Guest Line. Week 0, I am on the under. North Carolina, TCU. Yeah, we could see offenses starting slow. We could see travel. We could see weather. You know, it's going to rain this week. And maybe the weather pushes. And instead of raining Thursday and Friday, it rains on Saturday. But the grass is always tough there. We've seen 3 straight years of the total being 45 in that game. I just think ultimately there's way too much off the field distractions going on with both of these teams right now to trust them to score points. More college football coming up. I'm Scott Seidenberg. It's Cashing Out here on VSiN.
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6: 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And the wide receiver conversation we've been having, the Packers thought their best course of action over this offseason was the wide receiver core was messy. It wasn't good enough last year. And to fix that, we're going to subtract. We're not going to add. We're not going to draft anyone, which a lot of Packers people, a lot of fans thought they would. I kind of thought they would. I was surprised that they didn't. I didn't necessarily expect them to make a trade or make a signing, although they signed Sky Moore, returner. But I think a lot of people thought, well, they'll get another wide receiver in the draft because you weren't sure about Watson, especially you weren't sure about Reed. Now they ultimately re-signed both of those guys, so it was clear now, you know, weeks and months after the draft, they kind of had a plan with where they were going. But the Packers' plan this offseason was subtract, addition by subtraction. And I think that has a real chance of working, at least in training camp, hearing all good things.
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8: 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My thanks to Jared Smith, joined us last segment. Talk a little college football as week zero is upon us. Let's take a look at the market right now and see where we sit going into Saturday's FBS games. There are lines up, by the way, for the FCS games that will kick off coming up on Thursday. So if you have an edge in the FCS market, which can be a very beatable market if you study these teams, if you know these teams, if you get information from the experts, FCS betting can be extremely profitable. That gets kicked off on Thursday, and then on Friday as well. Coming up on Saturday, the FBS schedule gets underway. North Carolina TCU, as I mentioned, is the game in Dublin, Ireland, where TCU is a 7.5-point favorite, total of 47.5. Florida State takes on New Mexico State, where Florida State is a 30.5 to 31.5-point favorite in that game. Let's see. We also have, I mentioned number 14, USC is 38.5 over San Jose State, total of 59.5. NC State, Virginia, 5.5-point favorites, total 53.5. Jacksonville State against North Dakota State in the Fargo Dome. North Dakota State, 7-point favorites, total 46.5. Sacramento State against Eastern Michigan. And it's good for Sacramento State that's early in the year. Like, they don't have many travels. Like, they're in the MAC, which is just stupid, but they don't have many travels to, like, the Ohio or Michigan schools late in the year where they're going to have to deal with weather. I think there's one trip to Central Michigan on the 11th of November that they'll have to go. So that could be a cold weather or, you know, game. But going in August, late August, to Michigan, not going to be that bad weather there. Hawaii is at Stanford. Stanford, a 4-point favorite, total 48.5. And Memphis here against UNLV. UNLV, a 5.5-point favorite, total of 56.5. I'm curious what we're going to see from Memphis this year. Because, you know, new coach takes over, right? Ryan Silverfield leaves, gets the Arkansas job. Charles Huff comes in to take over here at Memphis. And Huff's a guy who, remember, he was at Marshall, and then brought all of his players from Marshall to Southern Miss and just coaches one season at Southern Miss and now is over here at Memphis. So he replaces Ryan Silverfield. And, you know, whenever you have a first-year head coach coming in, I'm always curious. What's the offense going to look like? What's the defense going to look like? How's the team going to handle some travel spots? Last year, Southern Miss went 7-5. They did make a bowl game, but then again, everybody makes a bowl game. Memphis has a difficult schedule to open up the season. You know, if we're looking at some look-ahead spots that we want to bet maybe down the road, you come here to Vegas to take on UNLV week zero, then you return home to take on Arkansas State in a rivalry game, the paint bucket game there. And for a first-year head coach, those are the games that are important. You want to win your rivalry games. And so after that game, and Memphis is a heavy favorite in that game, but after that rivalry game against Arkansas State, then you have to travel back out west, and now you're taking on Boise State on the blue turf. That's a bad spot for Memphis to be in. That's a bad spot for Boise State. I mean, for Memphis at Boise State. Also, like, that's a game where I think Boise, if I'm not mistaken, that's September 12th. The week before that, Boise is playing at Oregon to start the year. And Boise's a heavy dog at Oregon. So you could have an angry Boise team that is trying to be in contention for the college football playoff to win the Pac-12 and represent the G6 with the best record and being the highest ranked team out of that G6. And looking at their schedule, like, that's why they're one of the favorites to do so, is because after the Oregon game, they should run through their entire schedule. They're probably going to be a favorite in every single game they play outside of that Oregon game. So you're going to have an 0-1 Boise State team playing their home opener against Memphis, who's doing this travel to Vegas, then home for the rivalry game, then back out west to Boise State. I think Boise just blows out Memphis in that spot. So circle that on your calendar. When that line opens up, I think you got to play Boise. And that's the thing. There's certain parts of a schedule where you can identify spots like this, whether it's travel spots, whether it's letdown spots, trap games. Look throughout the schedule. Try and see if you can identify bets that you want to make by the time you get there. I mean, we all do it. You know, I think when it comes to not just college football, but the NFL and basketball, you're looking for hockey, back-to-backs. You know, we look at baseball, whether it's, you're on an extended road trip or you got the Malinsky special, you're coming home after the road trip. Like, there's always these spots that you can identify over the course of a schedule of a team and get ready to fire on those. And that's one that I'm waiting to fire on. Boise State hosting Memphis in week number two of the college football season. I will be on the air here hosting Cashing Out on Saturday night, so we won't be in attendance at that game here at Allegiant Stadium, but we will get a live halftime report from the stadium, so I promise you that, and we'll find out everything that's going on there, maybe some live betting opportunities on that Saturday night show as we kick off our football schedule here on VSiN. I'm very excited to be on the Saturday night show, you know, previewing the NFL Sunday. We have this week is week zero, but then the following week we'll be all in our NFL mode. It's just crazy how fast the season has officially got here. I'm Scott Sadenberg. You can always hit me up on Twitter at Scott's On Air, ScottsOnAir. Coming up in a couple of minutes, we're going to be joined by Jeff Erickson from RotoWire, co-host of Prop Points here on VSiN. Going to get his take on tomorrow's slate in Major League Baseball. We'll get some best bets from Jeff Erickson. NFL news that came down here on Monday. Deshaun Watson named the starting quarterback of the Cleveland Browns. If you asked me a week or so ago, no surprise, it's a no-brainer that Deshaun Watson's the starting quarterback of the Cleveland Browns. I was never high on Shedeur Sanders. Those of you who have listened to me over the years know that, right? You know, I mean, I was the guy who was betting him not to go in the first round, and that was a great cash. But also just, you know, didn't like what we saw when he played last year. He hasn't really stolen the job or really won the quarterback competition this year in the preseason. And you owe Watson so much money, $230 million guaranteed. You're not going to cut him because it's the second largest cap hit in NFL history at $86 million. So what are you going to do? You could bury him on your roster and just be like spiteful, right? And just say, hey, you're our third string emergency quarterback. Shador's our number one. Dylan Gabriel's our number two. And you just deal with it, right? You're not going to play. You get paid, but you're just not going to play. You can do that. Or you can try and get something out of him. You can play him and try and win some football games. See if he can spark something. See if he can get back to a shell of what he once was. Because if he does, he's clearly the better on-the-field option for this season than Shador Sanders. Not for the future, but for this season. I still think, regardless of what happens this year, the Cleveland Browns will be drafting a quarterback next year. New head coach Todd Monken inherits Shador Sanders, a guy who he did speak highly of when he was with the Baltimore Ravens last year. But he will pick his own quarterback in the next NFL draft, if the Browns are picking high enough, which they likely will, because it's not going to be a good season for the Cleveland Browns. But on Saturday, when Deshaun Watson made those comments after the game, preseason game, talked about getting booed, talked about how the fans cheered when he tore his Achilles, it sounded like a quarterback that did not want to be a member of the Cleveland Browns. And I thought that there was no other choice for Todd Monken to make than to move on from Shador Sanders and, from Deshaun Watson, name Shador Sanders the starting quarterback, see what you can get out of the kid this year before you draft a quarterback next year, and then just be done with this Deshaun Watson saga. I thought Deshaun Watson talked his way out of that job. But then Todd Monken said his comments were, he was emotional, not going to affect it, not going to affect the decision. He's the starting quarterback. And oh, by the way, here's the kicker. It's not a week-to-week decision. He is the starting quarterback of this team. For Browns fans, they're not going to be happy. The only thing that's going to change their opinion is if they win football games. The schedule starts off difficult. It's at Jacksonville week one. Then it's at Tampa. Then they're home to Carolina. We'll see if Deshaun Watson gets booed in that first home game in week number three for the Cleveland Browns. Look, football season's almost here. The sharp money's already moving. And here's how the sharp plays sees it first. Exclusive data feeds from four major sports books, thousands of sharp bettors and professional syndicates tracked in real time before the market moves. All of it filtered and sorted by version 6.0 of their AI model. That's the machine, now the receipts. Every play logged, every result public. 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I'm Scott Satterberg. We're going to transition into Major League Baseball. 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
13: 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And speaking of that, the Bullpen going to be live on the road along with the show with Tony G and Leo from 11 to 2 Wednesday at Pope's Pizza in Great North Commons. So stop on out and say hi with us, get some score swag and more.
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8: Back here on Cashing Out, I'm Scott Seidenberg with you on VSiN, the sports betting network. You guys can hit me up on Twitter at ScottsOnAir and at VSiN Live. It was a bit of a throwback night here in Major League Baseball as the big dumper Cal Raleigh homered twice against the Phillies. A multi-home run game for Cal Raleigh. Wow. Something that we haven't seen in a long time. He does have the second most, I think, multi-home run games I saw for the Mariners, like behind Ken Griffey Jr. So, hey, good on him and good on the Mariners who picked up a win. 9-2 was the final score, so we didn't cash our live over 11.5. I thought the Phillies would be able to score against that Mariners bullpen, but maybe not tonight. Maybe it plays itself out tomorrow. Let's talk about tomorrow's slate in Major League Baseball as we head on out to the Progressive Guest Line. We welcome on our very own co-host of Prop Points here on VSiN from RotoWire. He is Jeff Erickson. Jeff, how about that? Cal Raleigh turning back the clock with a multi-home run game. The reason why I like the over in the game and I thought the Phillies would score and I like the live over is because the Mariners bullpen's been taxed over the past week. I mean, they had the 22-run game, right, the 19-run game. But after seeing this performance here tonight against Philadelphia, what do you think about tomorrow's game between the Phillies and the Mariners?
19: It's an interesting call there, but I actually was on the over in this one. It was only 6.5 tonight, Scott. That
8: Which
19: was the thing. It's like
8: crazy.
19: But especially when you consider that, you know, Gilbert has an ERA over 4 at home and Wheeler hasn't gone more than 5 1/3 in his like last 5 outings and obviously didn't have it tonight either. You know, the fact that Raleigh went thrice deep, I mean, that was great.
8: Thrice,
19: I mean,
8: it was awesome. I undersold him. That's a huge dumper then tonight.
19: Yes, and yet he's still hitting in the 160s, even after that. So that just tells you how the season's gone. I have a team that's competitive despite rostering Raleigh in the second round of my draft. But, it's funny how that works out. But, yeah, it was nice to see that. See, at least we won today. That was a good day. That was one of my bets for today on prop points was the over in that game. So yay for being right every once in a while. Yeah. It doesn't savor the flavor when it happens. For tomorrow night, it's interesting because George Kirby has been one of the bigger disappointments in fantasy baseball, but most of his damage has been done against him when he's been on the road. That's where he's given up most of his home runs, especially lately. You know, I think it's an ERA like around 5 on the road after the Milwaukee thrashing. So, and Nola has actually been cromulent lately. He's had some reasonably decent starts and he's better on the road than he is back in Philly in Citizens Bank Ballpark there. So, I might go the opposite here. I might just go under on this game. It's at 8 is what I saw right now. I shop around, obviously, but especially at these early lines, you can get some more variance than you can tomorrow morning when it'll probably settle a little bit more.
16: Yeah. One game that was interesting earlier today as well, the Marlins lose to the Red Sox despite another great outing by Sandy Alcantara. If you had the first 5, it wound up being a push because the Marlins just don't score for him. And now the two teams will battle it out here again on Tuesday. Peyton Tolley is on the mound for the Red Sox. You got Phillips going for the Marlins. Boston, I'm seeing as high as a -163 favorite. Is that too high of a line to lay here with Boston, even though Miami struggles? Do we want to play this game in a different direction? What do you think?
19: So here's what I'm doing. First of all, I'm grossed out by the Marlins not winning tonight. They had a 2-1 lead in the 8th. I had the Marlins on the plus money on the money line there. So, yeah, that was fun. What I'm looking for tomorrow night is, and hoping like it posts soon, I didn't see it yet, was the strikeout prop for Tolley. Because the home road split on his strikeouts is just astounding, Scott. 33.6% K percentage at home, 21.6% on the road. Even when he pitches very well on the road, that great start at Toronto, didn't get the strikeouts in that game. It's been kind of one of those things that's been bettable. So anything... Like, I'm hoping it posts at 6.5, so I can just comfortably bet the under on that.
16: It has posted at 6.5, and up on DraftKings, the under -138.
19: Yeah, so it's juiced, but I think it's a good number. I think the proper number should be 5.5, given those splits.
16: Okay, we'll take a look at that, shop around. Maybe you get a little better number on Peyton Tolley. What do we expect from Tyler Glasnow? Pitching for the Dodgers against the Braves. Glasnow, he's coming off the IL to start. We haven't seen him since May. I think May 6th was the last time we saw Tyler Glasnow on the mound for the Dodgers. What are you expecting to see here, and is there a way to play this game?
19: So he was really good when healthy. So he threw 77 pitches in his last rehab start. So, he's been stretched out a decent amount. I think that he could get you 5.5. I think he can go get into the 6th inning. We'll see how many pitches. Minor league pitches don't have the same sort of heft as against a major league roster. But I expect him to stretch him to 75-80 pitches in this game. We'll see what that takes him. Tough opponent on the road against the Braves, but I think that I would probably find this is one where I kind of dig into the outs recorded, see if how conservative the books are going to be on that one there. So I think he'll get through 5.
16: Okay. Yeah. Monitor that. Cause sometimes on these guys, when it's their first start back from the injury, they don't even list like the outs recorded prop, but some books do.
19: That's the tricky part there. Yep.
16: And they do, I think, are more conservative. So maybe you can take advantage of a low number and bet the over here just based on how much he's been stretched out here leading up to his return for the Dodgers. Paul Skenes Day used to be a holiday, Jeff. Used to be a thing that we looked to bet on. Maybe it was the Pirates in the first 5. Maybe it was a Nerfy, right? Because he had that streak of not allowing a run in like the first half an inning. But it hasn't been that type of season here for Paul Skenes. We're seeing now the Padres a -120 favorite with Michael King on the mound against the Pirates here tomorrow night.
19: Yeah, still a low total, 7.5. Maybe you want to take a look at that. But Skenes, I'm concerned about the lack of peak velocity. He rarely dials it up to 99, let alone over 100. Really was dodging raindrops in his last start against the Tigers, which are the Tigers. It just hasn't been great. They gave him 3 days of extra rest that last time out too. And while the velocity was a little higher than his previous starts, it's still way below previous years. I'm still concerned. Obviously against a team like the Padres and that don't strike out a whole lot, especially in the last month or so where they've been one of the better offenses in baseball, I have some concerns. I think it's telling that the Padres are favored in against Paul Skeens. I mean, that tells you where we're at right now with Skeens. As this is, you know, usually you know, it'd be fun to be getting the Padres as a home dog, but we're not going to be able to get that. Shopping around a little bit there, I was looking a little bit at the best money lines you can find out there. Still -110 for the Padres at Hard Rock. Mm-hmm. I think I'd play that.
16: Let's move on, Jeff, because we're talking to our very own Jeff Erickson from RotoWire, co-host of Prop Points here on VSiN, joining us on the Progressive Guest Line. I'm Scott Seidenberg. It's Cashing Out here on the Sports Betting Network. The Sacramento A's at home, overs are hitting at a 61% clip this year, so making some profit playing the over in Sacramento. And they host the Minnesota Twins for another game here on Tuesday with a total of 9.5. Taj Bradley against Gage Jump. What do you think about the total?
19: I think it's way too low at 9.5. This is one of those, what am I missing? It was at 10.5 today, and I still went over comfortably. And it took a little flourish at the end to make it comfortably over, but the Twins got there in the eighth inning in that one there, mostly on the basis of them. I think this should be 10.5. Gage Jump can deal, but just look at his home road splits. They're not good. Not good at all. He gets stumped in Sacramento all the time. It's going to be 93 degrees there tomorrow. I don't want him in a boat. I don't want him in a moat. I would not use him in my fantasy leagues. He's got a 6.02 ERA at home, a 1.66 whip. His K percentage is lower at home. The home run rate is a little higher. The walk rate is higher, too. Nothing's good.
16: Trivia time for Jeff Erickson. The A's are the second best over home team in Major League Baseball at 61%, 38, 24-2. Who's the best home over team in Major League Baseball?
19: In the first half, it had to be the Nationals, but I'm not sure it is now.
16: Nationals are number three now. It is the Pittsburgh Pirates.
19: Absolutely.
16: 42-23-1. But this is the best part about this trend, Jeff, is that the average total in the home games for the A's, where they're 61% to the over, 10.3 runs. The average total for the Pirates games, 8.3 runs.
19: Yes. And yet, check out the Pirates' last 30. They're like one of the worst offenses in baseball right now. It's crazy.
16: That's how I feel about the Yankees, where I'm like, this offense is so bad, yet they have the second-best run differential in the American League at positive 100 runs. But I'm like, what am I missing? Because their offense is so bad.
19: There's a commonality here. Both the A's and the Pirates have leaky bullpens, and so do the Nationals. Mm. So that's what's giving us our little overs there as well.
16: Yeah.
19: You may think that, and the Royals are in that bucket too.
16: Well, the Royals, who were the hottest team in Major League Baseball last week and threatening a postseason spot. Crazy to say that 7.5 games out of a wild card spot in the American League is still in it. But they have won 8 straight games, 8 games back of a wild card spot in the American League, where everybody seems to be in it in this race. Jeff, appreciate the time, man. Good luck with all your bets, and we'll be listening to you on Prop Points and reading all the work over at RotoWire.
19: Thanks, Scott.
16: There he is, our very own Jeff Erickson with his plays for tomorrow's slate in Major League Baseball. And yeah, the A's just continually going over at home. That's one that I'll be on as well, playing that over 9.5 between the A's and the Twinkies there in Sacramento. I'm Scott Seidenberg, always on Twitter at Scott's On Air. Hit us all up on the network at VSIN Live. As Cashing Out continues, we'll transition back into football next on VSIN, the Sports Betting Network.
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16: 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It is a week 0 of college football. I cannot believe that it is finally here. We've gone through the entire summer, and now we are finally here, week 0 of the college football season. FCS football will kick off on Thursday, and FBS football kicks off on Saturday. We have the game in Dublin, Ireland between TCU and North Carolina. Already gave out a play on that game. I'll repeat it here. I am on the under. It's at 47.5. I would play it before it even gets below that. But the reason why I'm on the under is because I think the travel is going to be a factor. And I do think that maybe the field conditions could be a factor. There's rain in the forecast during this week in Dublin. Not going to rain on Saturday as of yet, but you don't know. But also, these two teams are just dealing with a ton of distractions right now. You have North Carolina dealing with, they had a quarterback battle. Bill Belichick named his quarterback a week or so ago, and Billy Edwards Jr. Okay, let's see what Bobby Petrino can do with him. It's kind of, to me though, between him and Miles O'Neill, it's like, if you have two quarterbacks, you don't have one. And I don't really see like one having the leg up from another. I guess I'm not as high on Billy Edwards Jr. as other people might be. But also, Stephen Belichick, the defensive coordinator, away from the team for medical issues. They haven't really announced like what's going on. He's not going to coach in this game, so Bill Belichick going to probably have to call the defensive plays, which I guess you're never worried about Bill calling defensive plays, right? And then Petrino handles the offense. But how does this North Carolina offense score points against the TCU defense? Last year I debuted my NFL Trench Report, and it was extremely profitable. That is back for this season, so we will be doing some trench report stuff. And this year, I have built a college football trench report, grading offensive and defensive line play in college football with a variety of metrics. And then looking at my week zero numbers, I don't have data for this year, obviously, so I can only go off of last year's data. So what I did was I took all of the 2025 data and then looked at the rosters for 2026. So I handled like transfer portal news, like players on different schools. I handled, you know, players that are missing, which obviously, you know, you look at the grades for those players and the metrics, and you weighted accordingly. And then I gave like new players that we didn't know, that I don't know of, like freshmen and people that just never played before. I gave them like average like scores. And based off of last year's statistics with this year's rosters, I look at that North Carolina TCU game. Overall, pretty close in the trenches, TCU with a slight edge. But here's where the biggest edge in the game that I have comes in. It's the TCU run defense against North Carolina's run blocking. I don't think North Carolina is going to be able to run the ball well against TCU. Now, I also see that TCU, North Carolina's run defense grades out not as great as the other side, as the TCU run D, but North Carolina does have an edge on their run D versus TCU's run blocking. I think that there's going to be, at least I'm curious about how TCU has been handling all of their distractions. And for those of you who don't know what went on with the TCU football program, was about a week or so ago, we found out that their starting safety was dismissed from the team, right? He transferred in. It was a transfer in, talented player that was going to start. Their starting safety was dismissed from the team because he got into a fight with a teammate and put that teammate in the hospital, one of their wide receivers, who is not going to play here in this game. I don't know what's going on in that locker room where the players are fighting to the point where one guy puts another guy in the hospital. That has to have some disruption within that locker room. So you have the disruption in the locker room with the infighting, and you have the travel to Ireland to play North Carolina. I just think there's just a lot going on. It's hard to kind of focus on football. Both of these teams have been chomping at the bit just to get out there and play and hit somebody. So I think it's going to be a physical game. I think both teams will try and establish the run but won't be able to. And I'm curious about the mental state of both of these teams. If I'm being totally honest, I just don't see I don't think we're seeing a high scoring affair. Under 47.5 would be the play. If you can, take a look at it now, I think that's the way the market's moving. Wouldn't be surprised if it gets below that by the time we get the kickoff on Saturday in Ireland between TCU and North Carolina. I'm going to be doing a lot of trench stuff throughout the course of both the college football and the NFL season. Here's some quick numbers at looking at week zero. USC versus San Jose State. USC, a lot of roster turnover, so I can't really like look at their numbers kind of completely. But right now, I have San Jose State with a slight edge in some metrics, like their run defense against USC's run blocking unit. But I have the USC pass rush with a significant edge over the San Jose State pass blocking unit. So we could see a lot of sacks, and it's a heavy spread. 38 is the number. 38.5 is just absolutely wild. NC State against Virginia. I have Virginia with a pretty sizable edge here in this one. They're 5.5-point favorites in the game. Again, this is looking, I don't have 2026 data. I will once we actually get games being played. But this is just going off of last year's numbers. So I do have Virginia with the edge there, and they are 5.5-point favorites at home over NC State. Elsewhere, North Dakota State and Jackson State. Don't have any numbers on North Dakota State yet. Same thing with Sacramento State, who is coming over now to the FBS level from FCS. As far as New Mexico State and Florida State is concerned, I have Florida State with a pretty sizable edge, like a significant edge, but that doesn't surprise you because they're, what, 31.5-point favorites in the game? So what can we take out of that? Stanford, Hawaii is an interesting one. I have Hawaii with a slight advantage, and Hawaii's the dog in this one. So Hawaii right now is a 4-point dog. So they were 5.5-point dogs. It's now down to 4, so the market clearly moving in favor of Hawaii. I have the Stanford run defense as a huge advantage over Hawaii's run blocking, but I got Hawaii's pass rush and Hawaii's run defense having an edge over the blocking units of Stanford. So that could be where Hawaii might have the advantage in the trenches here against Stanford. I do have Memphis with a slight edge over UNLV, despite Memphis being 5.5-point dogs against UNLV on Saturday night here in Vegas. And the edge comes in Memphis's run defense. That's really the edge there, and in Memphis's run blocking. And that's because, well, if you look at the player, if you look at last year, UNLV, their defense was terrible, right? They couldn't really stop anybody. So based off of last year's numbers, it says here that Memphis should be able to run the ball on UNLV, and should be able to stop the run. I don't know if that's going to be the case, though. Again, a lot of roster turnover, and we'll see if, in fact, you know, that's how it plays out. I think UNLV will probably have the ability to run the football. I mean, UNLV offense is not going to be an issue this year under Dan Mullen. It's just not. Jaden Thomas is one of the, you know, he is a special running back, one of the more special running backs in the country. So I don't think, and then we'll see who's starting at quarterback of them. Is it Alex Orji that might be starting? I haven't gotten the update on that from anybody. Who's you going to be starting? Is it Orji? He looked good in practice. But or Jackson Arnold is probably starting. Dan Mullen hasn't really named it. So it's between Jackson Arnold and Alex Orji. Either way, both of those quarterbacks can run. So you're going to get a running quarterback. You're going to get Maiava running. In fact, here was the latest from Dan Mullen today. He said, and this could be gamesmanship, just trying to have, you know, Memphis not be able to prepare for anybody. But when asked about the starting quarterback, he said, quote, "I don't even know our first play," end quote. So we will see. Quote, "I'm looking for everything out of them. It's game week. There are so many little adjustments the quarterbacks have to make this week. They've been going against the same rush for so long. There's so much that goes into the scheme this week. Everyone gets so caught up in who's starting. Well, if we start in a 5 wide receiver set, star running back Jet Thomas doesn't start. Is that going to blow everyone's mind? Jet Thomas not a starter? He'll play at some point," end quote. Good stuff there from Dan Mullen. UNLV's offense is not going to be an issue this year. I can tell you that much. I can tell you that UNLV's offense is not going to be an issue. Look, college football's back, guys. All right, it's here. The NFL season's just around the corner. Now's the time to get your edge here with VSiN Pro, because you get our college football betting guide. 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I'm Scott Seidenberg. 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
9: In the WNBA tonight, Atlanta's Angel Reese finished with 26 rebounds, a new league record as the Dream won at L.A. 78-71. Golden State was a winner at Minnesota 80-66, ending the Lynx 6-game winning streak. The Portland Trailblazers guard Shaedon Sharpe will reportedly miss 6 months with a torn meniscus. The Cleveland Browns named Deshaun Watson as their starting quarterback. The only ball game still going in the majors, Pittsburgh at San Diego tied 2-2 in the top of the ninth. The Cubs won 7-0 at Arizona behind Kevin Gausman's 7 strong innings. San Francisco shut out the Reds 5-0. The loss to Chase Burns of Cincinnati, who was 14-2. Seattle's Cal Raleigh hit 3 homers as the Mariners beat Philadelphia 9-2, ending the Phils' 9-game winning streak. The loss to Zach Wheeler. Victories for Washington and Minnesota. Cleveland won its 5th straight. Texas won 11-2 at the White Sox.
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14: Lows level off around 55 tonight under mainly clear skies. Southerly winds around 5 miles per hour. Daytime highs approaching 81 tomorrow. Mainly sunny skies. I'm meteorologist Paul Frombly with your weatherology forecast on 95.3 and 99.1 The Score. Currently, it's 59 degrees.
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3: 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Will the Crew dominate the Central Division for a 4th straight season? Or will Craig and the Cubbies have something to say about it?
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18: 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This is Cashing Out here on VSiN, the Sports Betting Network. 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As week 3 of the NFL preseason is upon us, it's also week 0 of the college football season. And before you know it, we will be on that Wednesday, September 10th, right? The Wednesday night kickoff, the hump day kickoff. If you saw that NBC commercial between with the Super Bowl rematch, right? The Seahawks taking on the New England Patriots. And I might have a play on that game. It's September 9th, by the way, is that Wednesday. Might have a play on that game. Spread right now, Seattle minus 3.5, total 44.5. And it's going to have to do with preseason snaps. Something that I'm very interested in going into week 3 of the NFL preseason. We have quarterback news around the NFL. Deshaun Watson was named the starting quarterback for the Cleveland Browns. That shouldn't be a surprise if you understand the financial aspect of this and really the reality of the situation. But I thought after his press conference on Saturday, the comments that he made, that he talked himself out of this job because it sounded like he didn't want the job. Sounded like he didn't even want to be on the Cleveland Browns. But Todd Monken said that press conference is not going to affect him at all. And he's the starting quarterback. And it's not a week-to-week decision. He's the starting quarterback. And now we'll see what the Cleveland Browns are going to do this year. I don't think it's going to be a good season. We'll see if Shedeur Sanders starts at all for them. But I think that regardless, they will be drafting a quarterback in the next year's draft. Elsewhere around the NFL, Ashton Jeanty of the Las Vegas Raiders might have dodged a bullet. It appears that the injury that he suffered in practice yesterday is not as severe as initially thought. It is just a sprained ankle. The severity of it, we don't know yet. It's the preseason, so it's not like there's an injury report that the team has to release. We're only hearing that it's possibly a sprained ankle. Okay, is it a high ankle sprain? Is he going to miss a month? Is he going to miss just 2 weeks? Is he going to be available for week one? All questions we don't have answers to just yet here for the Las Vegas Raiders. But it sounds like this was positive news for Ashton Jeanty and the Las Vegas Raiders. Elsewhere, the Houston Texans acquire Kayshon Boutte in a trade for Jalen Reed. So the Texans and Patriots get a little trade here. So safety Jalen Reed goes to the Patriots, and wide receiver Kayshon Boutte goes to the Houston Texans. Good move for Houston, because the Texans lost Jaden Higgins to an ACL injury last week during their joint practice with the Raiders. And he was a kid who last year in his rookie year came on. He was going to be the number two wide receiver opposite of Nico Collins. We know Tank Dell and all the talent that he has, but he's coming back from an injury of his own. And even though he's been cleared, you just don't know what to expect from him. So the Patriots had a ton of depth at wide receiver. Not really a fit or a need here for Kayshon Boutte. And so he gets traded to the Houston Texans to give them some more depth in their wide receiver room. So you got Xavier Hutchinson is there now, Jalen Noel, and Tank Dell as well behind Nico Collins, who is your number one for the Houston Texans. I mentioned it is week number three of the NFL preseason. And speaking of those Houston Texans, that's a bet that I've already made for week three of the NFL preseason, is the Texans on the money line when they take on the Panthers coming up on Friday. Line right now, it was 1.5. That's when I bet the money line. It has moved now to Houston -2.5. I wouldn't be surprised if it gets even higher. We've seen the steam moves happen here in the NFL preseason. But a couple of reasons why I like the Houston Texans. One, they're an 0-2 team that is favored here in week three of the preseason. That has been a historically profitable trend, especially if we just look going back to the 2021 season. And you guys know, you've been listening to me, you've been watching me. Anytime I give you an NFL trend, I always start in 2021. I always do 2021 in pretty much every sport, just because I think the whole world changed post-COVID. But specifically in the NFL, we've had real documented changes with the 2021 season. The 17-game schedule, right? The 3-week preseason. So that's where I look at the trends, extra wild cards. That's where I look at the trends in the NFL. And looking at the preseason, and we see, you know, since the 2021 season, we've had good numbers, first off, on favorites overall in week three of the preseason. But if you are an 0-2 team in week three of the preseason and you're favored, you have good numbers overall. I believe it's like 11-7 ATS. Now, there's great numbers on 0-2 versus 2-0 also, and that would be the Philadelphia Eagles in their game, which is another play that I made. Eagles 2.5-point favorites over the Bengals. Eagles are an 0-2 favorite against the 2-0 Bengals team here in week three of the preseason, and that's an undefeated system. It's only happened 3 times, but 3-0, 8 straight up in ATS. But the reason why the Texans one makes sense to me, and really all of these 0-2 teams that happen to be favorites make sense to me, is no one wants to go winless in the preseason. I know the preseason doesn't matter, but it does to some. And these coaches don't like losing, and they're trying to see something from their teams. So they're coaching to try and get some positive vibes in the facility, trying to, you know, make their team feel good about themselves, come away with the victory, put some good things on tape. And so you might see, you know, if we don't see starters, you might see like second stringers play a little bit more than the third and fourth stringers. But also, they're not just going to run the ball out in the fourth quarter and just accept that the game is over and the preseason's over. They're out there trying to continue to coach and try and erase, you know, what has been a subpar preseason with two losses prior to your week three game. You want to carry some positive momentum going into the regular season. The Texans also blew the game last week against the Raiders. They wound up pushing on the plus two, but they were dominating 20-3 going into the half. And then the backups allowed 19 unanswered points in the second half, and they wound up losing 22-20. I got to believe D'Amico Ryans, who's a defensive-minded head coach, is looking at the film from the second half and wants his team to go out there here in the final preseason game and not let the same thing happen again. So I believe that the Texans will have a different mindset.

0: in the finale of the preseason in week number three? Well, it's because they've already gotten the work in. They've already played three preseason games. At this point, it's the only players that are probably playing for these teams are the fourth and fifth and sixth stringers or whatever that are just fighting to make the roster or fighting to put something on film to then get picked up by another team's practice squad or something, or maybe make another team's 53-man roster. So it's going to be a major talent discrepancy, I think, in the second half here between the Carolina Panthers and maybe even in the first half between the Panthers and the Houston Texans. So it's another reason why I like the Texans. I'm fading the Panthers, who played in the Hall of Fame game, again, 3-7 ATS for Hall of Fame game teams since 2021 in the finale of the preseason. And then you just, in general, week three favorites have crushed it in the preseason. Weeks one and two has been about the dogs. Since 2021, favorites in week one of the preseason only covering 38.3%. In week two, it ticks up a little bit, 44%. But in week three of the preseason, favorites are covering at 56.2%, covering by 3 points per game. 41, 32, and 2 against the spread. Straight up, preseason favorites in week three of the preseason, 52, 21, and 2 straight up, winning the games by 7 points per game on average. Why is that? Why do favorites dominate week three of the preseason? Well, I think it's because the market moves in favor of the team that should be favored. We have, first off, data points now on 2 weeks of these backups playing. So the books, the sports books that are pricing these games that may not have known how to price them in weeks one and two of the preseason, because you just don't know how much the players are going to play and you don't know what to expect from those players, those backups that are playing. Well, after 2 weeks of data points, the sports books get a little bit sharper, right? Plus, the market helps them get a little bit sharper. Who gets steamed? Who does the public like, right? That's why I believe the favorites win, because the favorites, the rightful team, becomes favored in week three of the preseason. Whereas in week two and week one, maybe those teams are listed as dogs and they really shouldn't be. And we've seen in this preseason, underdogs have dominated 26-17 against the spread. Oh, excuse me. 25-7 against the spread for underdogs in this preseason. I gotta believe that the favorites bounce back in week three. And also, week zero of college football is here. The sportsbooks care more about the liquidity and the market and making sure that they're more efficient on those lines. They might just rely on the wisdom of the crowd here to set the market for week three of the preseason. And the wisdom of the crowd might move in favor of the rightfully favored team. And that's why we're seeing favorites crush it historically in week three of the NFL preseason. Hey, speaking of college football week zero, did you know Rainbow Authentics and VSiN are taking the bets to the beach this week? As Tim Murray and Matt Eumanns are headed to Hawaii for a special edition of VSiN Primetime live from the Sheraton Waikiki Beach Resort on Wednesday at 7 p.m. Eastern Time, and a special beach edition of the College Football Betting Podcast breaking down all of the week zero action comes your way on Thursday. Don't miss VSiN in Paradise live in Hawaii Wednesday and Thursday, August 26th and 27th, only on VSiN.
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6: Have you ever heard of any leagues like just getting rid of tight ends? 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
8: You could do half.
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6: is
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6: His tight end.
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11: 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Week 3 of the NFL preseason is upon us. Week 0 of the college football season is here as well. It's going to be a busy week here on VSiN with a lot of people giving out best bets for the college football kickoff here coming up this weekend. But I think that we can't forget about week 0 of the preseason, guys, because it can be a very profitable betting strategy, betting preseason games, and it's the reason why the markets are so low, you know, when it comes to the preseason games. It's because the books know it's beatable. And I've already placed a couple of bets for Friday's preseason games. Talked about the Houston Texans being one of them, as, you know, fading the teams in the Hall of Fame game is something that I found very profitable. And then also I'm looking at the 0-2 Philadelphia Eagles, looking to put some positivity on tape here, going up against a 2-0 team. So you have an 0-2 Eagles team, so 0-2 Philadelphia, going up against 2-0 Cincinnati. For a 2-0 team, what more do you need to see during the NFL preseason, right? Again, you've gotten all the good vibes. You feel good about your players. And now what? Now it's let's let the backups kind of compete for roster spots. That's all you're going to get here in week number 3 of the preseason for those teams that are already, you know, 2-0. So that's why I think it's good to take a look at those 2-0 versus 0-2, or just look to fade the 2-0 teams here in the NFL preseason. One of the things that I'm very curious to see what happens here in week 3 of the preseason is what quarterbacks play and what quarterbacks don't play. Because if you look around the league, and we've seen this now with all the joint practices and all that stuff, there are a number of quarterbacks that have not played a preseason snap. Now, some quarterbacks played in week number 1 and then didn't play in week number 2. They're going to play in week number 3. Like, that's how some coaches decide to do it. But other coaches think that, hey, you know something? We are not going to play our quarterback here in the preseason. Those are the situations I want to look at. And I want to fade those teams in week number 1. I did a report on this last year, and it's something that, you know, it goes back now several years, looking at quarterback snaps, specifically quarterback snaps and dropbacks, right? Quarterback dropbacks because sometimes a quarterback can play the first series, hand the ball off three times, and then that's it. But looking at quarterback dropbacks in the preseason, how do those teams do in week number one of the regular season when their quarterback takes zero snaps, zero dropbacks in the preseason? That's what I'm looking at. And last year, we actually had some big numbers because there was a couple of high-scoring games last year, which was pretty interesting because we had it was the Ravens against the Bills, where both Josh Allen and Lamar Jackson did not play in the preseason last year. And that game had, 81 points? 82 points in that game last year between the in week number one? So that, skewed the numbers a bit. Yeah, it was 41-40, 81 points in that game. That's going to skew the numbers a bit. It's going to go over. It's going to, it's going to team totals go over. It skews the numbers a bit, but still. Even with that high-scoring game. And then there was Aaron Rodgers also didn't play a snap in the preseason, and the Steelers scored a ton of points against the Jets. Anyway, if you look, and this is expanding on my research from last year. If you look at quarterbacks that have had zero dropbacks in the preseason, how do they perform and their teams perform in week number one of the regular season? Well, since the start of the 2021 season, again, I always go back to 21 with the three week preseason, quarterbacks with zero dropbacks in the preseason, there's been 49 of them. Those quarterbacks in week number one, their teams are failing to cover the spread by 2.8 points per game, a negative 2.08 ATS margin. Their team totals have gone under by 2.32 points per game. The first halves have gone under by 2.67 points per game. That's the full game over-unders, 2.67. The first half ATS margin, negative 1.78. So let that sink in here for a minute. Look at these quarterbacks, the 49 quarterbacks that have had zero dropbacks in the preseason. In the full game, they're failing to cover the spread by 2.08 points. In the first half, they're failing to cover by 1.78. So that shows me that the largest ATS margin is fading those teams in the first half of week one. Overall, their first half team totals go under by 0.98, so about 1 point on their team totals to the under. And the first half over-under is only a negative 0.18, so it's just barely on the totals. But overall, the largest edges that we see in these games involving quarterbacks that don't take a snap in the preseason, negative 2.08 ATS margin with 1.78 of that being in the first half, right? Their team totals going under by 2.32 points per game, and the full game is going under by 2.67 points. So look at the quarterbacks that have had zero preseason dropbacks and find a way to fade those quarterbacks in week number one of the NFL season. That's what I'd be looking at. That's what I'd be looking at. Fading the teams here and fading these quarterbacks in week number one of the preseason. Now, let's see. Trying to look at the quarterbacks that have had, the zero dropbacks. Right now, Jalen Hurts hasn't played in the preseason for the Philadelphia Eagles. But let's look at week one. Let's look at the first game, right? The very first game. Drake May and Sam Darnold haven't played this preseason. Maybe that's just an under in week number one. Well, we'll see what the plan is here for week three of the preseason. I know Sam Darnold's not going to play. I spoke to somebody already that covers the Seahawks. The starters aren't playing in week three. But what do the Patriots do against the Browns? Are we going to see Drake May? If we don't, maybe this is a fade. Maybe this is an under on Wednesday night, first game of the NFL regular season. Aaron Rodgers never plays in the preseason, but that's something that obviously didn't matter last year because they blew out the Jets, we know that. Josh Allen, meanwhile, who didn't play in last year's preseason, he did play in this year's preseason. So Bills against the, so that's, something to keep an eye out. Those two teams actually play each other in week three here of the preseason. What do we get from, you know, obviously Kirk Cousins we've seen in the preseason, so, and we've seen Fernando Mendoza as well. For the 49ers, who are dealing with some pretty wild stuff on their own, right? Some off-the-field drama with the 49ers going on right now. Brock Purdy did play in their most recent preseason game, so that's one that maybe we fade in week one in Melbourne for, like, a different reason. But Matt Stafford for the Rams, he never plays in the preseason. Stafford, it was Ty Simpson and Stetson Bennett who have been playing here for the Rams as they are competing for the backup job to see who, in fact, will back up Matt Stafford. So maybe it's a way to fade the Rams in week one there in Melbourne. So it's one of the things that I'm paying attention to now that we're in week three of the NFL preseason is which quarterbacks will get some action and which quarterbacks don't. Because the quarterbacks that don't see any playing time, any dropbacks here in the preseason, those are the quarterbacks that I'm going to be looking to fade in week one of the regular season in some way, shape, or form. Again, since the 2021 preseason, 49 quarterbacks have had zero dropbacks. I'm talking about starting quarterbacks. Have had zero dropbacks. In week one, of those 49 quarterbacks, on average, negative 2.08 ATS margin. Their team totals, negative 2.32. And the games go under, negative 2.67. So, fading their team totals, fading them ATS, or just betting the games to go under. It's the way to go here. Now that we're in week three of the NFL preseason, something to keep an eye on. Look, with the NFL season just around the corner, college football is back. Now's the time to get your edge with VSiN Pro. 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I'm Scott Seidenberg. Cashing Out continues here on VSiN, the Sports Betting Network.
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3: 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We had some great guests join us here on Cashing Out. We previewed tomorrow's Major League Baseball slate with our very own Jeff Erickson, who gave us a strikeout prop. You can catch that video up on VSiN Live's Twitter page right now. He likes Peyton Tolley of the Red Sox. We'll see if the number is good when you shop around and take advantage of whatever the sports book is posting there. See if we can get a good number on Peyton Tolley. 6.5 is what I'm seeing right now up on DraftKings. Juiced to the under, though. Taking a look at the Major League Baseball standings right now, things are going to get interesting as we progress throughout the month of August. Now, it has been a month that has been dominated by favorites, okay? What was it, last Friday? 15-0, the favorites went. In fact, over the weekend, and then Saturday continued, it was 10-5, so it was like 25-5, the favorites went in a two-game span. And I actually looked this up. So, if you look over the past several years, the most profitable month for favorites in Major League Baseball in betting has been August. Crazy, right? Of all the months, August has been the most profitable betting month for favorites in Major League Baseball since the start of the 2021 season. And when I think about it, it kind of makes sense, right? We have the trade deadline in August, and so it's like the haves versus the have-nots. Teams that, you know, kind of trade pieces away, and there's a transition, calling players up. Other teams maybe, you know, bolster their rosters, their rotations, and their lineups, and so teams get better. And so I can kind of see where we're coming from here with favorites kind of dominating in the month of August. Does that continue as we roll into September? I always like to say that Major League Baseball betting is such a roller coaster of a season because it's like multiple seasons in one, right? You have the start of the season where everyone's kind of just feeling it themselves out. Maybe underdogs kind of do well early in the year because maybe, you know, the sports books were going off our priors and we don't have the full data for the current season. So maybe the priors are incorrect and, it's easy for underdogs to be mispriced, right? And then we get to a point where it kind of shifts in favor of the favorites. And the favorites kind of, you know, teams start to separate themselves. The favorites start to win out. And then you get the summer, like leading into the All-Star break and whatnot. And I call that the summer lull. And where good teams just lose games, you know, inexplicably. Like the Yankees always go through like a slump in July. And it just happens. And the underdogs do really well. And then at the end of the season, and maybe we see it happen earlier than September, but maybe it's October into September, it's the favorites that happen again. Because the favorites are now pushing towards the postseason, whereas everyone else is trying to maybe call up some prospects, get an early start at next season, and see what they have moving forward. And it's, again, the haves separating themselves from the have-nots. Does that happen this year in Major League Baseball? Because this is kind of a rare year where in the American League, I mean, it's not the case in the National League. In the American League, every single team is alive for a playoff spot with the exception of the Sacramento A's and the Los Angeles Angels. I mean, you could say that the Royals, who are 8 games out, are out of it, right? And they're not involved in this race either. But they've won 8 straight games. They're the hottest team in Major League Baseball right now. So maybe if they win a couple more, 8 games becomes 6 games, becomes 5.5 by the time we get to September. There's still a lot of baseball left to be played. We got a month. We got, you know, what, 5 weeks left, 6 weeks left. So maybe we shouldn't count them out. But if you want to count them out, okay. So every team besides 3 teams in the American League is in the hunt. The Tigers, 4.5 games back. And think about the Tigers, who are 4.5 games back of a wild card spot in the American League, yet have a positive run differential of plus 70. Now, they've lost 6 straight games, so they've hurt themselves. They've lost 9 of their last 10. They've hurt themselves significantly. But if we are looking at like a Pythagorean win-loss and we're just going on what your expected record should be because of your run differential, the Tigers should be a postseason team. But they're not right now. Mariners 3 games back, Orioles 2.5 back, Blue Jays 2 back, Twins 2 back, Astros 1/2 game back, and they just fired their GM. So that team is a disaster. The Guardians right now are your 3rd wild card. They've won 5 straight games. And then you have the Red Sox as the 2nd wild card, and the Yankees as the 1st wild card. So do we see the haves separate from the have-nots when all of these teams are still in the mix? So I think it's going to get difficult. It's going to be difficult here down the stretch to maybe price these American League games. In the National League, maybe a different story, right? Where the only teams that are really in the race right now, the Cubs are the 1st wild card, the Phillies are the 2nd wild card, Padres are the 3rd wild card, Arizona's 2.5 back, and I think that's it. I mean, the Marlins are 4.5 back, but I don't know if anybody's believing that the Marlins are going to make a push here. The Cardinals are 5.5 back, probably not the Cardinals even, as they've dropped 3 straight. And then Pirates, no. Reds, no. Nationals, everyone else is completely out of it, right? So maybe the National League's different when you have the Rockies, the Giants, the Mets, you know, taking on some of these top teams. Maybe that's where, you know, the favorites do win out here as we move along. Let's take a look at the schedule here for tomorrow in Major League Baseball and talk about some of those favorites. You got the Red Sox at the Marlins. Red Sox minus 163. It's a pretty big price with Peyton Tolley on the mound going up against Tyler Phillips for the Marlins. Red Sox won 4-2. On Monday here with Ranger Suarez out-dueling. Well, not out-dueling. They both pretty pitched the same, only one run allowed each. Sandy Alcantara had a great game here for the Marlins and was a hard luck loser. Didn't get the no decision, but hard luck, no decision there. Rays are at the Tigers. Ian Seymour on the mound for the Rays. Jackson Jobe goes for Detroit. Tampa Bay minus 136. I mentioned the Tigers have lost 6 straight games now. Rockies are at the Nationals. It's Nationals with Andrew Alvarez on the mound, and they are a minus 156 favorite as Mason Adams will get the start here, his first major league appearance. So a major league debut for Mason Adams for the Colorado Rockies against the Washington Nationals. It feels like an overstart for me. I was once told, former major league pitcher Josh Towers, who used to host a show with me, used to tell me that when a kid makes his major league debut, it goes one of two ways, and there's like no middle. He's like, they either get absolutely rocked, or they pitch a gem. Like, it's either like 5 shutout innings because the other team doesn't know them, and they come up, and it's a surprise, or it's like 3 innings and 6 runs, and they get rocked. So what's it going to be for Mason Adams here for the Colorado Rockies? Astros take on the Yankees. Will Warren going for the Yankees. Ethan Pecco on the bump for the Houston Astros. Yankees right now minus 149 favorites. Royals are at the Blue Jays. Seth Lugo for Kansas City. Max Scherzer for Toronto. The Blue Jays minus 131. Max Scherzer this season for Toronto, 1-6 with a 7.4 ERA. A 7.4 ERA. The Blue Jays, let's see, they are 1-3, 2-3, 2-4, 2-5, 2-6, 2-7, 2-8. They are 3-8 in Max Scherzer starts this year. So he's 1-6 personally with a 7.4 ERA. They're 3-8 in Scherzer starts this year. His last outing against Tampa Bay got tagged for 7 runs on 5 hits in 4 innings. I don't know if I can price Max Scherzer as a favorite right now. I can't. But then again, Kansas City's been bad. Brewers are at the Mets. Kyle Harrison with his 10-3 record, 2.84 ERA on the bump for the Brewers. Zach Thornton, a talented youngster for the New York Mets. Brewers minus 167. Welcome back, Tyler Glasnow, to the Dodgers. Tyler Glasnow hasn't pitched since May 5th or 6th, and he is a minus 157 favorite in Atlanta against the Braves and Bryce Elder. So Tyler Glasnow coming back here for the Dodgers. Let's see how much length he gives in this start against the Braves. He did pitch about 70-somewhat pitches in his last rehab start, so he has stretched out a little bit more than maybe somebody else who is just coming back off the IL. Jacob DeGrom goes for the Texas Rangers in Chicago against the White Sox. Texas minus 123. Anthony Kay on the bump for the White Sox. You have the Orioles and Chris Bassitt in St. Louis against the Cardinals and Matthew Liberatore. St. Louis minus 131. Guardians at the Angels. Gavin Williams for the Guardians. Walbert Urena on the mound for the Angels, and it is the Guardians who are minus 149. Cubs with Clay Holmes on the mound at the Diamondbacks and Brandon Fodd. Chicago minus 112. Twins at the A's. Taj Bradley against Gage Jump. Minnesota minus 156. Phillies at the Mariners. Aaron Nola against George Kirby. Seattle minus 120. Paul Skeens on the bump for the Pirates at the Padres. Michael King goes for the Padres. They're minus 120. And the Reds with Brady Singer on the mound against the Giants and Adrian Hauser. San Francisco, a minus 114 favorite. So will the favorites dominate? I do like some favorites here on the schedule for Tuesday in Major League Baseball. I'm Scott Satterberg. We'll get back to football and wrap things up with maybe some best bets coming up here on Cashing Out, right here on VSiN, the Sports Betting Network.

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11: 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We're into week three of the NFL preseason. We'll have games on Thursday and Friday coming up here this week. Very interested to see who plays here during week three of the preseason. If we're going to get starting quarterbacks playing at all, likely not. But week three has been dominated by the favorites in the preseason. And that's something that I'm going to be looking at. I've already placed a bet on two favorites already here. On the Houston Texans, bet them on the money line when they were 1.5 point favorites. They're now 2.5 point favorites. I'd still play it. And I'm on the Philadelphia Eagles -2.5 against the Cincinnati Bengals. So two favorites that I'm already on. I've already bet it here for week three of the NFL preseason. The reason why I'm on the Texans, multiple reasons, but real quick to summarize that best bet. It's a bounce back spot for them after blowing the lead in the second half in their last preseason game. I imagine it's a point of emphasis in this week's preseason game to not let that happen again. Right, D'Amico Ryans wants to, and they're 0-2 also. He wants to end the preseason on a positive note, right, and have his defense locked in, even the backups, as they get ready for week one and for a season that I think is going to be pretty good for the Houston Texans. So it's important for them. And Texans were in the news today as they acquired Kayshon Boutte, wide receiver from the New England Patriots, in a trade to fill the void left by Jaden Higgins, who suffered a season-ending injury. So now Boutte joins crowded wide receiver room that's trying to step up alongside Nico Collins, and we'll see if Tank Dell can get back to form that he had before his injury. But the Texans are a team that's a play on for me here in week 3 of the preseason, motivated favorite, and we know that favorites have dominated the week 3 preseason since the 2021 season when it went to 3 games. But we have the Texans trying to erase the sour taste of blowing that lead in the second half against the Raiders last week. And they're playing a Panthers team that is playing their 4th preseason game. Hall of Fame game teams in week 3 of the NFL preseason since 2021, 3-7 against the spread, failing to cover by almost 6 points per game. Why? Makes sense, right? This is their 4th preseason game. By now, you've seen everything you need to see from their starters and even your backups. Now it's about players that are not trying to rise up the depth chart. It's about players that are trying to make the 53-man roster and also make your practice squad. And for some of these backups, it's about putting something on film so that another team is going to wind up picking you up after you get cut. Or you can just get cut and go play college football, which is what we're seeing now from some players as well. So fading the Hall of Fame game teams in week 3, very profitable. And also backing winless teams that are favored, very profitable as well here in week 3 of the NFL preseason. So that's why I'm on the Houston Texans. And then I'm on the Eagles because they are an 0-2 team that is favored over a 2-0 team. For the Bengals, 2-0 in the preseason. Congratulations, you've seen everything you need to see. And for the Eagles, shore things up. And that's what I think that they are coaching to do, especially with a new offensive coordinator that's trying to get his system going. Try and make sure that you get some things, get some positive things on film before you head into the regular season, right? The Eagles scored only 7 points in their first preseason game, 21 points, and they lost 24-21 in their second preseason game. I think their offense looks a little bit better now in the 3rd preseason game, as they get more comfortable in this Sean Mannion offense. So those are some spots that I'm looking at that I've already bet. Going to continue to look at these preseason spots here to see who's playing, who's not playing, and what we can expect from these teams and from the starters that are likely not going to play, although some teams will play some starters, and how long they're going to play in the preseason finale for these teams. Preseason week 3 with 4 games, I believe, on Thursday, and then a full slate on Friday, and then 2 games on Saturday to wrap up the NFL preseason. Thursday, the college football season kicks off with the FCS schedule. We have FCS games on Thursday and Friday, and then the FBS schedule gets underway on Saturday. Of course, the game that everyone's been talking about is that first game, noon Eastern time kickoff in Dublin, Ireland, between TCU and North Carolina. TCU is 7.5-point favorite, total of 47.5. I've already played the under 47.5. I would recommend it to get it because I do think that it's going down by the time we get to Saturday's kickoff. There is rain in the forecast for this week in Ireland, not so much for Saturday, but you never know. Weather is funny. It could kind of push out, but we'll see what the field conditions like. You know, it's a soccer stadium, a little thicker grass there than what we're used to seeing maybe for NFL games. We've had 3 consecutive seasons in this game in Dublin, Ireland with 45 points. Identical 24-21 scores 2 years in a row. There was the Notre Dame blowout a couple years ago that was 42-3. But it hasn't been like that high scoring of a game. As I said, 24-21 in back-to-back years in the Dublin, Ireland game. The travel's real for teams that are not accustomed to it. And I just think both TCU and North Carolina are dealing with way too many distractions to be up for this game. You know, North Carolina, you got the whole thing with Lombardi leaving the program for whatever reasons. Stephen Belichick, the defensive coordinator, is away from the team dealing with medical issues. No word on his availability to coach. He's not going to coach in Ireland, but when is he coming back? We don't know. They named a starting quarterback finally. Bill Belichick did. Billy Edwards Jr. is going to take over as the starting quarterback, so he will run Bobby Petrino's offense. Is that a good thing? I don't know. I kind of look at them and I feel like they're a program where it's like if you have 2 quarterbacks, you don't have one. And I don't know, you know, but there was a battle, I guess, between him and Miles O'Neill. And then for TCU, the drama inside that locker room is real. And I don't know how they overcome it and if their heads are in the right place. For those of you who don't know the story, their starting safety was kicked off the team because he put one of their wide receivers in the hospital. No, not during practice and a tackle gone wrong. they had a fight and he beat the snot out of him. That's got to cause issues in the locker room. It just has to. When two teammates fight to that extent where a player is put in the hospital and can't play week one, that has to create some sort of, you know, factions or cliques or whatever inside the locker room. Who knows? Who knows? Or maybe that just the kid, the safety, was, you know, the outside man looking in because he wasn't transferring. I don't know. But I'm very curious to see how this team deals with all of that adversity and then having to travel then overseas to now play this game against North Carolina. I just think it's going to be a slow start for both of these teams. I like it to be a very low-scoring game on Saturday morning. I'll be on Saturday night on Cashing Out here on VSiN, so we're going to recap all of the Week 0 games, and then we'll be on the air actually during the night game between UNLV and Memphis. So we'll get a live halftime report from Allegiant Stadium, where UNLV is a 5.5-point favorite over Memphis right now. UNLV still hasn't named a starting quarterback, so that's, you know, kind of one of those things like I'm talking about. If you have two, you don't have one. In this case, I just think it's Dan Mullen playing a little bit of gamesmanship with Memphis and their new head coach, Charles Huff, because he's got two very talented quarterbacks, two athletic quarterbacks, Jackson Arnold, who transferred in from Auburn, and you have Alex Orji, who was here last year under Anthony Calandria, but he was injured at some times. Both of them can run the football. And when you pair them up with Jet Thomas, who is one of the more electrifying college football running backs, this is going to be a pretty potent offense that it's going to be like a dual threat offense. So the quarterback run is going to be a part of this Dan Mullen offense because of the talent that he has with Alex Orji and with Jackson Arnold. So I don't know who's going to be the starter. I don't know if both guys are going to play, but I think the offense is not going to be the issue for UNLV in that game coming up on Saturday night. The defense, maybe that's a different story. And overs might be the way to play UNLV until we know if they've shored up the issues that they had on defense. Total is 56.5 between UNLV and Memphis. And if this was the Memphis that, you know, I've you know been betting on for years, maybe it would be an auto over for me. But I don't know who we're going to get. I don't know what Memphis looks like this year. I mean, Charles Huff also has not named a starting quarterback yet. So both coaches with gamesmanship going into this Week 0 game. And with Huff coming in from Southern Miss a year after coming in to Southern Miss from Marshall and like bringing all of his players, like I don't know what Memphis will look like yet. I need to see it, and hopefully we see it on display on Saturday night here in Vegas. But we will have a live report from that game coming up on Saturday, and we'll break down all of the Week 0 games on Cashing Out coming up on Saturday night. Tomorrow morning, Dave Ross and Jensen Lewis will get you started on VSiN by the Books at 7 a.m. Eastern Time. Matt Humans will be on the show with his best bets for the NFL preseason. Greg Peterson's going to have all the Major League Baseball games covered. At 10 a.m., it's a numbers game with Gil Alexander, followed by the guys at Prop Points, and it's all coming up right here on VSiN. Dustin Sweetelson will be back tomorrow night hosting Cashing Out. I'm Scott Seidenberg. You can hit me up on Twitter at ScottsOnAir, and I will be back on Saturday night hosting Cashing Out here on VSiN. It's the Sports Betting Network.

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9: In the WNBA, Atlanta's Angel Reese set a league record with 26 rebounds in her team's victory at L.A., 78-71. Golden State got a win at Minnesota, 80-66. In the NBA, Portland Trailblazers guard Shaedon Sharpe will reportedly miss 6 months with a torn meniscus. The Cleveland Browns named Deshaun Watson as their starting quarterback. To baseball, three homers in Seattle for Cal Raleigh. The Mariners ended Philadelphia's 9-game winning streak, 9-2. Minnesota and San Francisco with wins. The Cubs as well. Cubbies won at Arizona 7-0. Kevin Gausman, the winning pitcher, with 7 innings of work. Cleveland won its 5th straight game, 4-2 at the Angels. Texas is alone in first in the AL West after a victory at the White Sox, 11-2. Boston got 2 runs top of the 9th to win at Miami, 4-2. Tampa Bay won 4-1 at Detroit. Washington over Colorado, 13-3.
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12: Mainly clear skies overnight with a low of 55. Southwesterly winds around 5 miles per hour. Mainly sunny skies Tuesday. Highs level off around 81. I'm meteorologist Paul Frombly with your weatherology forecast on 95.3 and 99.1 The Score. Right now, it's 57 degrees.
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16: Scott Sattenberg in for Dustin Sweetelson here on Cashing Out, coming to you from the Circa Sportsbook here in downtown Las Vegas. 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Hit me up on Twitter at Scott's On Air. Tag us all on the network at VSIN Live as we are into week 3 of the NFL preseason, and it is officially week 0 of the college football season. We have quarterback news in the NFL. Deshaun Watson named the starting quarterback for the Cleveland Browns. We have quarterback news in college football as well as the clock ticking before we get to cutdown day in the NFL, so we can see which players are going to return to college and play for college teams. It's the most ridiculous thing I've ever seen. LSU just got three professional athletes to go play for them this year. Two on the football team, one on the basketball team. So that's the new world of college athletics that we live in. Let's talk some more college football as we head on out to the Progressive Guest Line. We welcome in Jared Smith from Fox Sports Radio joining us here on Cashing Out. Jared, so now you can play preseason football, right? Get a couple of reps for an NFL team, and then go make more money and play in college this year. What do you think of that?
10: I think we've lost the plot with college football. From everything we read, you know, from the scouts and kind of the people on the inside of the NFL draft process, the mid to late rounds of the draft this year were just decimated because it's kind of that tweener spot where kids can make more staying in school. And why wouldn't you want to stay in school? I mean, have you seen these facilities? These kids are like gods on campus. I think we are in a really precarious spot. Now, the other side of this argument is it's a one-year thing because of this 5-for-5 ruling, and this is not going to happen again next year, hopefully. But it's a trickle-down effect because if LSU is going to bring back, I'm hearing it could be 6 players from the NFL, that means that they're going to take 6 roster spots of current players on the LSU roster. Where do those players go? Do they transfer somewhere else? Does another team lose roster spots? So I think it's just, again, a slippery slope. The toothpaste is so far out of the tube, you can't put it back in, and we're just kind of at the whim, at the beck and call of whatever these players want to do. I mean, the players really do have all the power in these scenarios.
16: A lot of people go to college for 7 years. They're called doctors.
10: Yes.
16: If LSU gets all these players back from the NFL, it's great, right? You had Daquan Wright and some other players, right? It's awesome, but their season's only going to go as far as Sam Levitt takes them. And is Sam Levitt the guy? You know, we saw some great moments. I'm not going to lie. We saw some great moments, but we also saw injury concerns. And do you have confidence, Jared, that Sam Levitt's going to lead this Lane Kiffin offense and LSU is going to be a double-digit team that's threatening a college football playoff berth?
10: Well, when I watched Sam Levitt, I saw a kid who's just a player. Like, he's one of those guys who just makes football plays. Very efficient, super twitchy, very athletic. He's a fun watch. Like, it's him pairing him with Lane Kiffin, I think, is the excitement factor. It's kind of like what John Mateer is at Oklahoma. Like, it just you just it's like a heart attack every play. I think Levitt's a little bit more of a smooth passer than Mateer, but I would say they both have similar styles in that they're just very electric playmakers. Levitt likes to make plays outside of the pocket. I think Lane's going to be super creative with him this year. As far as LSU goes, I mean, it's obviously a difficult schedule. It's obviously a new situation. But I would say if Levitt stays healthy, I expect Lane, it's going to be a really fun offense to watch this year.
16: Certainly is. The SEC is going to be very fun to watch. How many teams do they get into the college football playoff? And, oh, there's Alabama, who just, you know, people seem to just be writing off, and they somehow always find themselves in the mix at some point during the season. Jared, let's talk week 0 as we will see kickoff on the FCS level, actually this Thursday, but on the FBS level, we have the Aer Lingus Classic in Dublin, Ireland, Aviva Stadium between Bill Belichick and North Carolina, taking on TCU. And I've already bet the under in this game. I'm curious your thoughts. The number sitting here at 47.5 now. We know that Billy Edwards Jr. was named the starting quarterback for North Carolina, and we know that TCU has players sending teammates to the hospital. So there's so much going on with both of these programs. Where are you on this game?
10: Yeah, I'm kind of high on. I like TCU a little bit this year. I mean, I think, you know, this is an offense that definitely has a chance to be exciting. It's a fast-paced offense, so I think it'll be interesting to see if UNC can slow them down. I think the elements and the travel and just the who knows what the weather will be. I don't know if it's even playing an outdoor stadium. I'm assuming it is, but
16: yep.
10: All of those things obviously are going to play into a game overseas. I would probably lean to the under. I just don't trust UNC's offense a whole lot to score. But I'll be honest, TCU's offense does have a high octane capability. This new offensive coordinator, Samus, I think that's going to be interesting to see how he plays out. So I would lean to the under. I've not done much research on the total in that game, but I think a lot of people are going to be excited to fade UNC this season.
16: Well, what do you expect from Bobby Petrino in the offense of North Carolina? I think, when the hire was made, people were saying, well, fine. Oh, Bill's got somebody to run the offense, right? And he can take over the defense while his son is on, medical leave or whatnot. But is Billy Edwards Jr. the right fit for Petrino? Is Petrino all of a sudden going to change everything that's happening there in North Carolina? Or is this going to be a year where it's kind of like last year, but they don't have the high expectations that they had last year?
10: I wouldn't put much faith in UNC this year. I really wouldn't. I think, Petrino obviously brings a level of some credibility in terms of offensive scheme and offensive prowess. Mm-hmm. But it's been a revolving door. So it's really tough when you don't have a culture to build one overnight. And especially when you have a lot of distractions. And I'm very bearish on everything UNC is doing this year and over the last couple of years.
16: He's Jared Smith from Fox Sports Radio joining us on the Progressive Guest Line. I'm Scott Seidenberg. It is Cashing Out here on VSiN as we're talking week zero of the college football season, which kicks off on Saturday. Jared, let's go coast to coast as we have one top 25 team in action here in week zero. Number 14, USC hosting San Jose State. They're laying the wood. It's 38.5 on the spread. I'm not going to ask you for a play in that game, but I want to know your thoughts on USC this year. I've heard people very high on Jaden Maiava, thinking 25-1 for a Heisman ticket is a worthy play. Where do you see the Trojans this year in the Big Ten, and what about Maiava for a Heisman candidate?
10: Tough schedule. I mean, I think the Heisman is so aligned to wins. USC's win total is 7.5, maybe it was 8.5. They're going to have a really big season. They're going to have to greatly exceed expectations. Win 10 or 11 games, I think, for Maiava to get to the podium. It's possible. You get the game at Oregon at home. You don't know how good Washington is. I think the trip to Penn State's going to be tough. But I've heard some varying opinions on how much talent Penn State actually has, and I think USC's roster is probably better. But then you get those back-to-back games late October, early November against Ohio State and Indiana. I mean,

0: could absolutely be losses.
1: Yeah, seeing obviously sports books count different books have different lines. I'm seeing 8.5 is the number. The under is juiced though, so expecting an 8-win season is what the market's saying here for the USC Trojans. Final thing, Jared, here in town on Saturday night we have UNLV hosting Memphis. Right now, UNLV a 5.5-point favorite, total of 56.5. Is this game a college football playoff elimination game in week one? Because we know that both of these teams are going to be in the mix for that, you know, the G5 entry into the college football playoff. Is this an elimination game?
0: I think so. I think it's way too early to be, you know, putting any teams in boxes in that category. I guess. Memphis is a team that I think is always in the mix. UNLV is a team that typically starts fast and then fades late. Mm-hmm. So I think one of those teams early on can catch momentum. I think I'm a little higher on some of the – I really like Liberty a lot this year. That's a team that I think in the group of five, you know, could be last year's JMU. I think there's definitely something to especially a non-conference. It's rare that teams like that play super, I would say, level non-conference games. Usually they're managing up, getting those bye games early. So to have one of those games, I guess it kind of speaks to Dan Mullen's, I guess his approach to how he treats this program, that they're going to play high profile games, and they're going to try to make the playoff. And I think that's admirable. I mean, if everything I heard from my people close to the program, you know, he's doing he can coach offense.
1: Yeah.
0: There's no doubt about that.
1: It was never their issue,
0: you know,
1: Jared.
0: Anthony Calandria last year was fantastic. He's moved on. It's going to be it'll be another fun offense for them this year.
1: The offense was never the issue. They just couldn't stop a nosebleed last year. And that was the big problem for UNLV. And my apologies to the newly reformed Pac-12. It is the group of six, right? Boise State will win the Pac-12 and be in the college football playoffs. So the G6, right, with the newly formed Pac-12. Hey, Jared, great stuff as always. We look forward to catching up as we progress throughout the season. We'll be listening to you on Fox Sports Radio. Also, catch the morning after pod. You'll be broadcasting here from Circa, talking some contests. So we can't wait for that as well. Talk to you soon, my friend.
0: I appreciate you, Scott.
1: There he is. Jared Smith joined us there on the Progressive Guest Line. Week zero, I am on the under. North Carolina, TCU. Yeah, we could see offenses starting slow. We could see travel. We could see weather. You know, it's going to rain this week. And maybe the weather pushes. And instead of raining Thursday and Friday, it rains on Saturday. But the grass is always tough there. We've seen three straight years of the total being 45 in that game. I just think ultimately there's way too much off the field distractions going on with both of these teams right now to trust them to score points. More college football coming up. I'm Scott Seidenberg. It's Cashing Out here on VSiN.
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4: It could be Estime.
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4: Yeah. I mean, you think? Well, Devin Neal just got IR today. Kendra Miller is on IR.
2: And it's Estime.
5: That's so stupid.
4: I think it is Estime. Not that it's great, but... Okay, so you have...
2: Not great, Bob.
4: It's not great, Bob.
5: Not great,
4: no.
5: Estime.
4: I would take out Estime, even though he's going up against the Jets at home. I'm going to eliminate him. I thought I had it in front
2: Hampton.
4: Of me.
2: Hampton.
4: Oh, yeah, Hampton.
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7: 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My thanks to Jared Smith, joined us last segment. Talk a little college football as week zero is upon us. Let's take a look at the market right now and see where we sit going into Saturday's FBS games. There are lines up, by the way, for the FCS games that will kick off coming up on Thursday. So if you have an edge in the FCS market, which can be a very beatable market if you study these teams, if you know these teams, if you get information from the experts, FCS betting can be extremely profitable. That gets kicked off on Thursday, and then on Friday as well. Coming up on Saturday, the FBS schedule gets underway. North Carolina TCU, as I mentioned, is the game in Dublin, Ireland, where TCU is a 7.5-point favorite, total of 47.5. Florida State takes on New Mexico State, where Florida State is a 30.5 to 31.5-point favorite in that game. Let's see. We also have, I mentioned number 14, USC is 38.5 over San Jose State, total of 59.5. NC State, Virginia, 5.5-point favorites, total 53.5. Jacksonville State against North Dakota State in the Fargo Dome. North Dakota State, 7-point favorites, total 46.5. Sacramento State against Eastern Michigan. And it's good for Sacramento State that's early in the year. Like, they don't have many travels. Like, they're in the MAC, which is just stupid. But they don't have many travels to, like, the Ohio or Michigan schools late in the year where they're going to have to deal with weather. I think there's one trip to Central Michigan on the 11th of November that they'll have to go. So that could be a cold weather or, you know, game. But going in August, late August, to Michigan, not going to be that bad weather there. Hawaii is at Stanford. Stanford, a 4-point favorite, total 48.5. And Memphis here against UNLV. UNLV, a 5.5-point favorite, total of 56.5. I'm curious what we're going to see from Memphis this year. Because, you know, new coach takes over, right? Ryan Silverfield leaves, gets the Arkansas job. Charles Huff comes in to take over here at Memphis. And Huff's a guy who, remember, he was at Marshall and then brought all of his players from Marshall to Southern Miss and just coaches one season at Southern Miss and now is over here at Memphis. So he replaces Ryan Silverfield. And, you know, whenever you have a first-year head coach coming in, I'm always curious. What's the offense going to look like? What's the defense going to look like? How's the team going to handle some travel spots? Last year, Southern Miss went 7-5. They did make a bowl game, but then again, everybody makes a bowl game. Memphis has a difficult schedule to open up the season. You know, if we're looking at some look-ahead spots that we want to bet maybe down the road, you come here to Vegas to take on UNLV week zero, then you return home to take on Arkansas State in a rivalry game, the paint bucket game there. And for a first-year head coach, those are the games that are important. You want to win your rivalry games. And so after that game, and Memphis is a heavy favorite in that game, but after that rivalry game against Arkansas State, then you have to travel back out west, and now you're taking on Boise State on the blue turf. That's a bad spot for Memphis to be in. That's a bad spot for Boise State. I mean, for Memphis at Boise State. Also, like, that's a game where I think Boise, if I'm not mistaken, that's September 12th. The week before that, Boise is playing at Oregon to start the year. And Boise's a heavy dog at Oregon. So you could have an angry Boise team that is trying to be in contention for the college football playoff to win the Pac-12 and represent the G6 with the best record and being the highest ranked team out of that G6. And looking at their schedule, like, that's why they're one of the favorites to do so, is because after the Oregon game, they should run through their entire schedule. They're probably going to be a favorite in every single game they play outside of that Oregon game. So you're going to have an 0-1 Boise State team playing their home opener against Memphis, who's doing this travel to Vegas, then home for the rivalry game, then back out west to Boise State. I think Boise just blows out Memphis in that spot. So circle that on your calendar. When that line opens up, I think you got to play Boise. And that's the thing. There are certain parts of a schedule where you can identify spots like this, whether it's travel spots, whether it's letdown spots, trap games. Look throughout the schedule. Try and see if you can identify bets that you want to make by the time you get there. I mean, we all do it. You know, I think when it comes to not just college football, but the NFL and basketball, you're looking for hockey, back-to-backs. You know, we look at baseball, whether it's, you know, you're on an extended road trip or you got the Malinsky special, you're coming home after the road trip. Like, there's always these spots that you can identify over the course of a schedule of a team and get ready to fire on those. And that's one that I'm waiting to fire on. Boise State hosting Memphis in week number two of the college football season. I will be on the air here hosting Cashing Out on Saturday night, so we won't be in attendance at that game here at Allegiant Stadium, but we will get a live halftime report from the stadium, so I promise you that, and we'll find out everything that's going on there, maybe some live betting opportunities on that Saturday night show as we kick off our football schedule here on VSiN. I'm very excited to be on the Saturday night show, you know, previewing the NFL Sunday. We have this week is week zero, but then the following week we'll be all in our NFL mode. It's just crazy how fast the season has officially got here. I'm Scott Sadenberg. You can always hit me up on Twitter at Scott's On Air, ScottsOnAir. Coming up in a couple of minutes, we're going to be joined by Jeff Erickson from RotoWire, co-host of Prop Points here on VSiN. Going to get his take on tomorrow's slate in Major League Baseball. We'll get some best bets from Jeff Erickson. NFL news that came down here on Monday. Deshaun Watson named the starting quarterback of the Cleveland Browns. If you asked me a week or so ago, no surprise, it's a no-brainer that Deshaun Watson is the starting quarterback of the Cleveland Browns. I was never high on Shedeur Sanders. Those of you who have listened to me over the years know that, right? You know, I mean, I was the guy who was betting him not to go in the first round, and that was a great cash. But also just, you know, didn't like what we saw when he played last year. He hasn't really stolen the job or really won the quarterback competition this year in the preseason. And you owe Watson so much money, $230 million guaranteed. You're not going to cut him because it's the second largest cap hit in NFL history at $86 million. So what are you going to do? You could bury him on your roster and just be like spiteful, right? And just say, hey, you're our third string emergency quarterback. Shador's our number one. Dylan Gabriel's our number two. And you just deal with it, right? You're not going to play. You get paid, but you're just not going to play. You can do that. Or you can try and get something out of him. You can play him and try and win some football games. See if he can spark something. See if he can get back to a shell of what he once was. Because if he does, he's clearly the better on-the-field option for this season than Shedeur Sanders. Not for the future, but for this season. I still think, regardless of what happens this year, the Cleveland Browns will be drafting a quarterback next year. New head coach Todd Monken inherits Shedeur Sanders, a guy who he did speak highly of when he was with the Baltimore Ravens last year, but he will pick his own quarterback in the next NFL draft. if the Browns are picking high enough, which they likely will because it's not going to be a good season for the Cleveland Browns. But on Saturday, when Deshaun Watson made those comments after the game, preseason game, talked about getting booed, talked about how the fans cheered when he tore his Achilles, it sounded like a quarterback that did not want to be a member of the Cleveland Browns. And I thought that there was no other choice for Todd Monken to make than to move on from Shedeur Sanders and, from Deshaun Watson, name Shedeur Sanders the starting quarterback, see what you can get out of the kid this year before you draft a quarterback next year, and then just be done with this Deshaun Watson saga. I thought Deshaun Watson talked his way out of that job. But then Todd Monken said his comments were, he was emotional, not going to affect it, not going to affect the decision. He's the starting quarterback. And, oh, by the way, here's the kicker. It's not a week-to-week decision. He is the starting quarterback of this team. For Browns fans, they're not going to be happy. The only thing that's going to change their opinion is if they win football games. The schedule starts off difficult. It's at Jacksonville week one. Then it's at Tampa. Then they're home to Carolina. We'll see if Deshaun Watson gets booed in that first home game in week number three for the Cleveland Browns. Look, football season's almost here. The sharp money's already moving. And here's how the sharp plays sees it first. Exclusive data feeds from four major sportsbooks, thousands of sharp bettors and professional syndicates tracked in real time before the market moves. All of it filtered and sorted by version 6.0 of their AI model. That's the machine, now the receipts. Every play logged, every result public. Records back to 2011, live logs since 2021. 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I'm Scott Satterberg. We're going to transition into Major League Baseball. Jeff Erickson, co-host of Prop Points here on VSiN from RotoWire, will join us. 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
7: Back here on Cashing Out, I'm Scott Seidenberg with you on VSiN, the sports betting network. You guys can hit me up on Twitter at ScottsOnAir and at VSiN Live. It was a bit of a throwback night here in Major League Baseball as the big dumper Cal Raleigh homered twice against the Phillies. A multi-home run game for Cal Raleigh. Wow. Something that we haven't seen in a long time. He does have the second most, I think, multi-home run games I saw for the Mariners, like behind Ken Griffey Jr. So, hey, good on him and good on the Mariners who picked up a win. 9-2 was the final score, so we didn't cash our live over 11.5. I thought the Phillies would be able to score against that Mariners bullpen, but maybe not tonight. Maybe it plays itself out tomorrow. Let's talk about tomorrow's slate in Major League Baseball as we head on out to the Progressive Guest Line and we welcome on our very own co-host of Prop Points here on VSiN from RotoWire. He is Jeff Erickson. Jeff, how about that? Cal Raleigh turning back the clock with a multi-home run game. The reason why I like the over in the game and I thought the Phillies would score and I like the live over is because the Mariners bullpen's been taxed over the past week. I mean, they had the 22-run game, right, the 19-run game. But after seeing this performance here tonight against Philadelphia, what do you think about tomorrow's game between the Phillies and the Mariners?
23: It's an interesting call there, but I actually was on the over in this one. It was only 6.5 tonight, Scott. That
7: Which
23: was the thing. It's like
7: crazy.
23: But especially when you consider that, you know, Gilbert has an ERA over 4 at home and Wheeler hasn't gone more than 5 1/3 in his like last 5 outings and obviously didn't have it tonight either. You know, the fact that Raleigh went thrice deep, I mean, that was great.
7: Thrice,
23: I mean,
7: oh, awesome. I undersold him. That's a huge dumper then tonight.
23: Yes, and yet he's still hitting in the 160s, even after that. So that just tells you how his season's gone. I have a team that's competitive despite rostering Raleigh in the second round of my draft. But, it's funny how that works out. But, it was nice to see that. See, at least we won today. That was a good day. That was one of my bets for today on Prop Points was the over in that game. So, yay for being right every once in a while.
7: Yeah.
23: Savor the flavor when it happens. For tomorrow night, you know, it's interesting because George Kirby has been one of the bigger disappointments in fantasy baseball, but most of his damage has been done against him when he's been on the road. That's where he's given up most of his home runs, especially lately. You know, I think it's an ERA like around 5 on the road after the Milwaukee thrashing. So, and Nola has actually been cromulent lately. He's had some reasonably decent starts and he's better on the road than he is back in Philly in Citizens Bank Ballpark there. So, I might go the opposite here. I might just go under on this game. It's at 8 is what I saw right now. I shop around, obviously, but especially at these early lines, you can get some more variance than you can next, tomorrow morning when it'll probably settle a little bit more.
7: Yeah. One game that was interesting earlier today as well, the Marlins lose to the Red Sox despite another great outing by Sandy Alcantara. If he had the first five, it wound up being a push because the Marlins just don't score for him. And now the two teams will battle it out here again on Tuesday. Peyton Tolley is on the mound for the Red Sox. You got Phillips going for the Marlins. Boston, I'm seeing as high as a minus 163 favorite. Is that too high of a line to lay here with Boston, even though Miami struggles? Do we want to play this game in a different direction? What do you think?
23: So here's what I'm doing. First of all, I'm grossed out by the Marlins not winning tonight. They had a 2-1 lead in the eighth. I had the Marlins on the plus money on the money line there. So, yeah, that was fun. What I'm looking for tomorrow night is, and I'm hoping like it posts soon, I didn't see it yet, was the strikeout prop for Tolley. Because the home road split on his strikeouts is just astounding, Scott. 33.6% K percentage at home, 21.6% on the road. Even when he pitches very well on the road, that great start at Toronto, didn't get the strikeouts in that game. It's been kind of one of those things that's been bettable. So anything... Like I'm hoping it posts at 6.5 so I can just comfortably bet the under on that.
7: It has posted at 6.5 and up on DraftKings, mm-hmm. the under -138.
23: Yeah, so it's juiced, but I think it's a good number. I think the proper number should be 5.5 given those splits.
7: Okay. We'll take a look at that, shop around. Maybe you get a little better number on Peyton Tolley. What do we expect from Tyler Glasnow? Pitching for the Dodgers against the Braves. Glasnow, he's coming off the IL to start. We haven't seen him since May. I think May 6th was the last time we saw Tyler Glasnow on the mound for the Dodgers. What are you expecting to see here, and is there a way to play this game?
23: So he was really good when healthy. So he threw 77 pitches in his last rehab start. So, he's been stretched out a decent amount. I think that he could get you 5.5. I think he can go get into the sixth inning. We'll see how many pitches, minor league pitches don't have the same sort of heft as against a major league roster. But I expect him to, stretch him to 75, 80 pitches in this game. We'll see what that takes him. Tough opponent on the road against the Braves, but I think that I would probably find this is one where I kind of dig into the outs recorded, see if how conservative the books are going to be on that one there. So I think he'll get through five.
7: Okay. Yeah. Monitor that. Cause you sometimes on these guys, when it's their first start back from the injury, they don't even list like the outs recorded prop, but some books do.
23: And that's the tricky part there.
7: And they do, I think, are more conservative, so maybe you can take advantage of a low number and bet the over here just based on how much he's been stretched out here leading up to his return for the Dodgers. Paul Skenes Day used to be a holiday, Jeff. Used to be a thing that we looked to bet on. Maybe it was the Pirates in the first five. Maybe it was a Nerfy, right? Because he had that streak of not allowing a run in like the first half an inning. But it hasn't been that type of season here for Paul Skenes. We're seeing now the Padres a -120 favorite with Michael King on the mound against the Pirates here tomorrow night.
23: Yeah, still a low total, 7.5. Maybe you want to take a look at that. But Skenes, I'm concerned about the lack of peak velocity. He rarely dials it up to 99, let alone over 100. Really was dodging raindrops in his last start against the Tigers, which are the Tigers. It just hasn't been great. They gave him 3 days of extra rest that last time out too. And while the velocity was a little higher than his previous starts, it's still way below previous years. I'm still concerned. Obviously against a team like the Padres and that don't strike out a whole lot, especially in the last month or so where they've been one of the better offenses in baseball. I have some concerns. I think it's telling that the Padres are favored against Paul Skenes. I mean, that tells you where we're at right now with Skenes. Usually it'd be fun to be getting the Padres as a home dog, but we're not going to be able to get that. Shopping around a little bit there, I was looking a little bit at the best money lines you can find out there. Still -110 for the Padres at Hard Rock. Mm-hmm. I think I'd play that.
7: Let's move on, Jeff, because we're talking to our very own Jeff Erickson from RotoWire, co-host of Prop Points here on VSiN, joining us on the Progressive Guest Line. I'm Scott Seidenberg. It's Cashing Out here on the Sports Betting Network. The Sacramento A's at home, overs are hitting at a 61% clip this year, so making some profit playing the over in Sacramento. And they host the Minnesota Twins for another game here on Tuesday with a total of 9.5. Taj Bradley against Gage Jump. What do you think about the total?
23: I think it's way too low at 9.5. This is one of those, what am I missing? It was at 10.5 today, and I still went over comfortably. And it took a little flourish at the end to make it comfortably over, but the Twins got there in the eighth inning in that one there, mostly on the basis of them. I think this should be 10.5. Gaze jump can deal, but just look at his home road splits. They're not good. Not good at all. He gets stumped in Sacramento all the time. It's going to be 93 degrees there tomorrow. I don't want him in a boat. I don't want him in a moat. I would not use him in my fantasy leagues. He's got a 6.02 ERA at home, a 1.66 whip. His K percentage is lower at home. The home run rate is a little higher. The walk rate is higher, too. Nothing's good.
7: Trivia time for Jeff Erickson. The A's are the second best over home team in Major League Baseball at 61%, 38, 24-2. Who's the best home over team in Major League Baseball?
23: Now, in the first half, it had to be the Nationals, but I'm not sure it is now.
7: Nationals are number three now. It is the Pittsburgh Pirates.
23: Oh, yeah, absolutely.
7: 42-23-1. But this is the best part about this trend, Jeff, is that the average total in the home games for the A's, where they're 61% to the over, 10.3 runs. The average total for the Pirates games, 8.3 runs.
23: Yes. And yet, check out the Pirates' last 30. They're like one of the worst offenses in baseball right now. It's crazy.
7: That's how I feel about the Yankees, where I'm like, this offense is so bad, yet they have the second best run differential in the American League at positive 100 runs. But I'm like, what am I missing? Because their offense is so bad.
23: There's a commonality here. Both the A's and the Pirates have leaky bullpens, and so do the Nationals. Mm. So that's what's giving us our little overs there as well.
7: Yeah.
23: You may think that, and the Royals are in that bucket too.
7: The Royals, who were the hottest team in Major League Baseball last week and threatening a postseason spot. Crazy to say that 7.5 games out of a wild card spot in the American League is still in it. But they have won 8 straight games. 8 games back of a wild card spot in the American League, where everybody seems to be in it in this race. Jeff, appreciate the time, man. Good luck with all your bets, and we'll be listening to you on Prop Points and reading all the work over at RotoWire.
23: Thanks, Scott.
7: There he is, our very own Jeff Erickson with his plays for tomorrow's slate in Major League Baseball. And yeah, the A's just continually going over at home. That's one that I'll be on as well, playing that over 9.5 between the A's and the Twinkies there in Sacramento. I'm Scott Satterberg, always on Twitter at ScottsOnAir. Hit us up on the network at VSIN Live as Cashing Out continues. We'll transition back into football next on VSIN, the Sports Betting Network.
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7: 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You guys can always hit me up on Twitter at Scott's On Air. 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It is a week zero of college football. I cannot believe that it is finally here. We've gone through the entire summer, and now we are finally here, week zero of the college football season. FCS football will kick off on Thursday, and FBS football kicks off on Saturday. We have the game in Dublin, Ireland between TCU and North Carolina. Already gave out a play on that game. I'll repeat it here. I am on the under. It's at 47.5. I would play it before it even gets below that. But the reason why I'm on the under is because I think the travel is going to be a factor. And I do think that maybe the field conditions could be a factor. There's rain in the forecast during this week in Dublin. Not going to rain on Saturday as of yet, but you don't know. But also, these two teams are just dealing with a ton of distractions right now. You have North Carolina dealing with, they had a quarterback battle. Bill Belichick named his quarterback a week or so ago, and Billy Edwards Jr. Okay, let's see what Bobby Petrino can do with him. It's kind of, to me, though, between him and Miles O'Neill, it's like, if you have two quarterbacks, you don't have one. And I don't really see, like, one having the leg up from another. I guess I'm not as high on Billy Edwards Jr. as other people might be. But also, Stephen Belichick, the defensive coordinator, away from the team for medical issues. They haven't really announced, like, what's going on. He's not going to coach in this game, so Bill Belichick going to probably have to call the defensive plays, which I guess you're never worried about Bill calling defensive plays, right? And then Petrino handles the offense. But how does this North Carolina offense score points against the TCU defense? Last year I debuted my NFL Trench Report, and it was extremely profitable. That is back for this season, so we will be doing some trench report stuff. And this year, I have built a college football trench report, grading offensive and defensive line play in college football with a variety of metrics. And looking at my week zero numbers, I don't have data for this year, obviously, so I can only go off of last year's data. So what I did was I took all of the 2025 data and then looked at the rosters for 2026. So I handled transfer portal news, like players on different schools. I handled, players that are missing, which obviously, you look at the grades for those players and the metrics, and you weight it accordingly. And then I gave new players that we didn't know, that I don't know of, like freshmen and people that just never played before. I gave them average scores. And based off of last year's statistics with this year's rosters, I look at that North Carolina TCU game. Overall, pretty close in the trenches, TCU with a slight edge. But here's where the biggest edge in the game that I have comes in. It's the TCU run defense against North Carolina's run blocking. I don't think North Carolina is going to be able to run the ball well against TCU. Now, I also see that TCU, North Carolina's run defense grades out not as great as the other side, as the TCU run D, but North Carolina does have an edge on their run D versus TCU's run blocking. I think that there's going to be, at least I'm curious about how TCU has been handling all of their distractions. And for those of you who don't know what went on with the TCU football program, was about a week or so ago, we found out that their starting safety was dismissed from the team. Right, he transferred in. It was a transfer in, talented player that was going to start. Their starting safety was dismissed from the team because he got into a fight with a teammate and put that teammate in the hospital. One of their wide receivers who is not going to play here in this game. I don't know what's going on in that locker room where the players are fighting to the point where one guy puts another guy in the hospital. That has to have some disruption within that locker room. So you have the disruption in the locker room with the infighting, and you have the travel to Ireland to play North Carolina. I just think there's just a lot going on. It's hard to kind of focus on football. Both of these teams have been chomping at the bit just to get out there and play and hit somebody. So I think it's going to be a physical game. I think both teams will try and establish the run but won't be able to. And I'm curious about the mental state of both of these teams. If I'm being totally honest, I don't think we're seeing a high scoring affair. Under 47.5 would be the play. If you can, take a look at it now, I think that's the way the market's moving. Wouldn't be surprised if it gets below that by the time we get to kickoff on Saturday in Ireland between TCU and North Carolina. I'm going to be doing a lot of trench stuff throughout the course of both the college football and the NFL season. Here's some quick numbers at looking at week zero. USC versus San Jose State. USC, a lot of roster turnover, so I can't really look at their numbers kind of completely. But right now, I have San Jose State with a slight edge in some metrics, like their run defense against USC's run blocking unit. But I have the USC pass rush with a significant edge over the San Jose State pass blocking unit. So we could see a lot of sacks, and it's a heavy spread. 38 is the number. 38.5 is just absolutely wild. NC State against Virginia. I have Virginia with a pretty sizable edge here in this one. They're 5.5-point favorites in the game. Again, this is looking, I don't have 2026 data. I will once we actually get games being played. But this is just going off of last year's numbers. So I do have Virginia with the edge there, and they are 5.5-point favorites at home over NC State. Elsewhere, North Dakota State and Jackson State. Don't have any numbers on North Dakota State yet. Same thing with Sacramento State, who is coming over now to the FBS level from FCS. As far as New Mexico State and Florida State is concerned, I have Florida State with a pretty sizable edge, like a significant edge, but that doesn't surprise you because they're, 31.5-point favorites in the game? So what can we take out of that? Stanford, Hawaii is an interesting one. I have Hawaii with a slight advantage, and Hawaii's the dog in this one. So Hawaii right now is a 4-point dog. So they were 5.5-point dogs. It's now down to 4, so the market clearly moving in favor of Hawaii. I have the Stanford run defense as a huge advantage over Hawaii's run blocking, but I got Hawaii's pass rush and Hawaii's run defense having an edge over the blocking units of Stanford. So that could be where Hawaii might have the advantage in the trenches here against Stanford. I do have Memphis with a slight edge over UNLV, despite Memphis being 5.5-point dogs against UNLV on Saturday night here in Vegas. And the edge comes in Memphis's run defense. That's really the edge there, and in Memphis's run blocking. And that's because, if you look at last year, UNLV, their defense was terrible, right? They couldn't really stop anybody. So based off of last year's numbers, it says here that Memphis should be able to run the ball on UNLV, and they should be able to stop the run. I don't know if that's going to be the case, though. Again, a lot of roster turnover, and we'll see if, in fact, you know, that's how it plays out. I think UNLV will probably have the ability to run the football. I mean, UNLV offense is not going to be an issue this year under Dan Mullen. It's just not. Jaden Thomas is one of the, you know, he is a special running back, one of the more special running backs in the country. So I don't think, and then we'll see who's starting at quarterback of them. Is it Alex Orji that might be starting? I haven't gotten the update on that from anybody. Who's going to be starting? Is it Orji? He looked good in practice. But or Jackson Arnold is probably starting. So Dan Mullen hasn't really named it. So it's between Jackson Arnold and Alex Orji. Either way, both of those quarterbacks can run. So you're going to get a running quarterback. You're going to get Maiava running. In fact, here was the latest from Dan Mullen today. He said, and this could be gamesmanship, just trying to have, you know, Memphis not be able to prepare for anybody. But when asked about the starting quarterback, he said, quote, "I don't even know our first play," end quote. So we will see. Quote, "I'm looking for everything out of them. It's game week. There are so many little adjustments the quarterbacks have to make this week. They've been going against the same rush for so long. There's so much that goes into the scheme this week. Everyone gets so caught up in who's starting. Well, if we start in a 5 wide receiver set, star running back Jet Thomas doesn't start. Is that going to blow everyone's mind? Jet Thomas not a starter? He'll play at some point," end quote. Good stuff there from Dan Mullen. UNLV's offense is not going to be an issue this year. I can tell you that much. I can tell you that UNLV's offense is not going to be an issue. Look, college football's back, guys. All right, it's here. The NFL season's just around the corner. Now's the time to get your edge here with VSiN Pro, because you get our college football betting guide. 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And that's not all. 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I'm Scott Seidenberg. 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
5: 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So stop on out and say hi with us, get some Score swag and more.
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9: In the WNBA, Atlanta's Angel Reese set a league record with 26 rebounds in her team's victory at L.A., 78-71. Golden State got a win at Minnesota, 80-66. In the NBA, Portland Trailblazers guard Shaedon Sharpe will reportedly miss 6 months with a torn meniscus. The Cleveland Browns named Deshaun Watson as their starting quarterback. To baseball, three homers in Seattle for Cal Raleigh. The Mariners ended Philadelphia's nine-game winning streak, 9-2. Minnesota in San Francisco with wins. The Cubs as well. Cubbies won at Arizona 7-0. Kevin Gausman, the winning pitcher, with 7 innings of work. Cleveland won its 5th straight game, 4-2 at the Angels. Texas is alone in first in the AL West after a victory at the White Sox, 11-2. Boston got 2 runs top of the 9th to win at Miami, 4-2. Tampa Bay won 4-1 at Detroit. Washington over Colorado, 13-3.
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5: Mainly clear skies overnight with a low of 55. Southwesterly winds around 5 miles per hour. Mainly sunny skies Tuesday. Highs level off around 81. I'm meteorologist Paul Frombly with your weatherology forecast on 95.3 and 99.1 The Score. Right now, it's 57 degrees.
4: 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What's the best part about winter in Wisconsin? It's definitely not the snow or the freezing cold temps. Yeah, we hate both of those things. Instead, give us a few J-Love touchdowns, some Micah sack celebrations, and let's add a few Lambo leaps to that list, too. Talking all things green and gold on The Score.
14: 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This is Cashing Out. 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It's also week zero of the college football season. And before you know it, we will be on that Wednesday, September 10th, right? The Wednesday night kickoff, the hump day kickoff. If you saw that NBC commercial between with the Super Bowl rematch, right? The Seahawks taking on the New England Patriots. And I might have a play on that game. It's September 9th, by the way, is that Wednesday. Might have a play on that game. Spread right now, Seattle minus 3.5, total 44.5. And it's going to have to do with preseason snaps. Something that I'm very interested in going into week three of the NFL preseason. We have quarterback news around the NFL. Deshaun Watson was named the starting quarterback for the Cleveland Browns. That shouldn't be a surprise if you, you know, understand the financial aspect of this and really the reality of the situation. But I thought after his press conference on Saturday, the comments that he made, that he talked himself out of this job because it sounded like he didn't want the job. Sounded like he didn't even want to be on the Cleveland Browns. But Todd Monken said the press conference is not going to affect him at all. And he's the starting quarterback. And it's not a week-to-week decision. He's the starting quarterback. And now we'll see what the Cleveland Browns are going to do this year. I don't think it's going to be a good season. We'll see if Shedeur Sanders starts at all for them. But I think that regardless, they will be drafting a quarterback in the next year's draft. Elsewhere around the NFL, Ashton Jeanty of the Las Vegas Raiders might have dodged a bullet. It appears that the injury that he suffered in practice yesterday is not as severe as initially thought. It is just a sprained ankle. The severity of it, we don't know yet. It's the preseason, so it's not like there's an injury report that the team has to release. We're only hearing that it's possibly a sprained ankle. Okay, is it a high ankle sprain? Is he going to miss a month? Is he going to miss just 2 weeks? Is he going to be available for week one? All questions we don't have answers to just yet here for the Las Vegas Raiders. But it sounds like this was positive news for Ashton Jeanty and the Las Vegas Raiders. Elsewhere, the Houston Texans acquire Kayshon Boutte in a trade for Jalen Reed. So the Texans and Patriots get a little trade here. So safety Jalen Reed goes to the Patriots, and wide receiver Kayshon Boutte goes to the Houston Texans. Good move for Houston because the Texans lost Jaden Higgins to an ACL injury last week during their joint practice with the Raiders. And he was a kid who last year in his rookie year came on. He was going to be the number two wide receiver opposite of Nico Collins. We know Tank Dell and all the talent that he has, but he's coming back from an injury of his own. And even though he's been cleared, you just don't know what to expect from him. So the Patriots had a ton of depth at wide receiver, not really a fit or a need here for Kayshon Boutte. And so he gets traded to the Houston Texans to give them some more depth in their wide receiver room. So you got Xavier Hutchinson is there now, Jalen Noel, and Tank Dell as well behind Nico Collins, who is your number one for the Houston Texans. I mentioned it is week number three of the NFL preseason. And speaking of those Houston Texans, that's a bet that I've already made for week three of the NFL preseason, is the Texans on the money line when they take on the Panthers coming up on Friday. Line right now, it was 1.5. That's when I bet the money line. It has moved now to Houston minus 2.5. I wouldn't be surprised if it gets even higher. We've seen the steam moves happen here in the NFL preseason. But a couple of reasons why I like the Houston Texans. One, they're an 0-2 team that is favored here in week three of the preseason. That has been a historically profitable trend, especially if we just look going back to the 2021 season. And you guys know, you've been listening to me, you've been watching me. Anytime I give you an NFL trend, I always start in 2021. I always do 2021 in pretty much every sport just because I think the whole world changed post-COVID. But specifically in the NFL, we've had real documented changes with the 2021 season. The 17-game schedule, right? The 3-week preseason. So that's where I look at the trends, extra wild cards. That's where I look at the trends in the NFL. And looking at the preseason, and we see, you know, since the 2021 season, we've had good numbers, first off, on favorites overall in week three of the preseason. But if you are an 0-2 team in week three of the preseason and you're favored, you have good numbers overall. I believe it's like 11-7 ATS. Now, there's great numbers on 0-2 versus 2-0 also, and that would be the Philadelphia Eagles in their game, which is another play that I made. Eagles 2.5-point favorites over the Bengals. Eagles are an 0-2 favorite against the 2-0 Bengals team here in week 3 of the preseason, and that's an undefeated system. It's only happened 3 times, but 3-0, 8 straight up in ATS. But the reason why the Texans one makes sense to me, and really all of these 0-2 teams that happen to be favorites make sense to me, is no one wants to go winless in the preseason. I know the preseason doesn't matter, but it does to some. And these coaches don't like losing, and they're trying to see something from their teams. So they're coaching to try and get some positive vibes in the facility, trying to, you know, make their team feel good about themselves, come away with the victory, put some good things on tape. And so you might see, you know, if we don't see starters, you might see like second stringers play a little bit more than the third and fourth stringers. But also, they're not just going to run the ball out in the fourth quarter and just accept that the game is over and the preseason's over. They're out there trying to continue to coach and try and erase, you know, what has been a subpar preseason with 2 losses prior to your week 3 game. You want to carry some positive momentum going into the regular season. The Texans also blew the game last week against the Raiders. They wound up pushing on the +2, but they were dominating 20-3 going into the half. And then the backups allowed 19 unanswered points in the second half, and they wound up losing 22-20. I gotta believe DeMeco Ryans, who's a defensive-minded head coach, is looking at the film from the second half and wants his team to go out there here in the final preseason game and not let the same thing happen again. So I believe that the Texans will have a different mindset, a different attitude going into this preseason finale. It's why I like betting on them. But also, there is a case, speaking of going back to that 2021 season and looking at recent history of this 3-week preseason, the Hall of Fame game teams have played an extra game. The Panthers and the Cardinals have already played 3 preseason games. And looking at how those teams have done in their preseason finale, since 2021, they are 3-7 against the spread, not covering, failing to cover by 5.7 points per game in their preseason finale. And let's think about that. Why does that make sense? Why are the Hall of Fame game teams not covering in the finale of the preseason in week 3? Well, it's because they've already gotten the work in. They've already played 3 preseason games. At this point, it's the only players that are probably playing for these teams are the 4th and 5th and 6th stringers or whatever that are just fighting to make the roster or fighting to put something on film to then get picked up by another team's practice squad or something, or maybe make another team's 53-man roster. So it's going to be a major talent discrepancy, I think, in the second half here between the Carolina Panthers and maybe even in the first half between the Panthers and the Houston Texans. So it's another reason why I

0: 52-21-2 straight up, winning the games by 7 points per game on average. Why is that? Why do favorites dominate week three of the preseason? Well, I think it's because the market moves in favor of the team that should be favored. We have, first off, data points now on 2 weeks of these backups playing. So the books, the sports books that are pricing these games that may not have known how to price them in weeks one and two of the preseason, because you just don't know how much the players are going to play and you don't know what to expect from those players, those backups that are playing. Well, after 2 weeks of data points, the sports books get a little bit sharper, right? Plus, the market helps them get a little bit sharper. Who gets steamed? Who does the public like, right? That's why I believe the favorites win, because the favorites, the rightful team, becomes favored in week three of the preseason. Whereas in week two and week one, maybe those teams are listed as dogs and they really shouldn't be. And we've seen in this preseason, underdogs have dominated 26-17 against the spread. Oh, excuse me. Where are we? 25-7 against the spread for underdogs in this preseason. I gotta believe that the favorites bounce back in week three. And also, week zero of college football is here. The sportsbooks care more about the liquidity and the market and making sure that they're more efficient on those lines. They might just rely on the wisdom of the crowd here to set the market for week three of the preseason. And the wisdom of the crowd might move in favor of the rightfully favored team. And that's why we're seeing favorites crush it historically in week three of the NFL preseason. Hey, speaking of college football week zero, did you know Rainbow Authentics and VSiN are taking the bets to the beach this week? As Tim Murray and Matt Eumanns are headed to Hawaii for a special edition of VSiN Primetime live from the Sheraton Waikiki Beach Resort on Wednesday at 7 p.m. Eastern Time, and a special beach edition of the College Football Betting Podcast breaking down all of the week zero action comes your way on Thursday. Don't miss VSiN in Paradise live in Hawaii Wednesday and Thursday, August 26th and 27th, only on VSiN.
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2: 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Week 3 of the NFL preseason is upon us. Week 0 of the college football season is here as well. It's going to be a busy week here on VSiN with a lot of people giving out best bets for the college football kickoff here coming up this weekend. But I think that we can't forget about Week 0 of the preseason, guys, because it can be a very profitable betting strategy, betting preseason games, and it's the reason why the markets are so low, you know, when it comes to the preseason games. It's because the books know it's beatable. And I've already placed a couple of bets for Friday's preseason games. Talked about the Houston Texans being one of them, as, you know, fading the teams in the Hall of Fame game is something that I found very profitable. And then also I'm looking at the 0-2 Philadelphia Eagles, looking to put some positivity on tape here, going up against a 2-0 team. So you have an 0-2 Eagles team, so 0-2 Philadelphia, going up against 2-0 Cincinnati. For a 2-0 team, what more do you need to see during the NFL preseason, right? Again, you've gotten all the good vibes. You feel good about your players. And now what? Now it's let's let the backups kind of compete for roster spots. That's all you're going to get here in week number 3 of the preseason for those teams that are already, you know, 2-0. So that's why I think it's good to take a look at those 2-0 versus 0-2, or just look to fade the 2-0 teams here in the NFL preseason. One of the things that I'm very curious to see what happens here in week 3 of the preseason is what quarterbacks play and what quarterbacks don't play. Because if you look around the league, and we've seen this now with all the joint practices and all that stuff, there are a number of quarterbacks that have not played a preseason snap. Now, some quarterbacks played in week number 1 and then didn't play in week number 2. They're going to play in week number 3. Like, that's how some coaches decide to do it. But other coaches think that, hey, you know something? We are not going to play our quarterback here in the preseason. Those are the situations I want to look at. And I want to fade those teams in week number 1. I did a report on this last year, and it's something that, you know, it goes back now several years, looking at quarterback snaps, specifically quarterback snaps and dropbacks, right? Quarterback dropbacks, because sometimes a quarterback can play the first series, hand the ball off 3 times, and then that's it. But looking at quarterback dropbacks in the preseason, how do those teams do in week number 1 of the regular season when their quarterback takes 0 snaps, 0 dropbacks in the preseason? That's what I'm looking at. And last year, we actually had some like big numbers because there was a couple of high-scoring games last year, which was pretty interesting because like we had like it was the Ravens against the Bills, where both Josh Allen and Lamar Jackson did not play in the preseason last year. And that game had, like, what was it, 82 points in that game last year between the in week number 1. So that, like, skewed the numbers a bit. Yeah, it was 41-40, 81 points in that game. That's going to skew the numbers a bit. It's going to go over. It's going to, you know, it's going to team totals go over. It skews the numbers a bit, but still. Even with that high-scoring game. And then there was Aaron Rodgers also who didn't play a snap in the preseason, and the Steelers scored like a ton of points against the Jets. Anyway, if you look, and this is expanding on my research from last year. If you look at quarterbacks that have had 0 dropbacks in the preseason, how do they perform and their teams perform in week number 1 of the regular season? Well, since the start of the 2021 season, again, I always go back to 21 with the three week preseason, quarterbacks with zero dropbacks in the preseason, there's been 49 of them. Those quarterbacks in week number one, their teams are failing to cover the spread by 2.8 points per game. A negative 2.08 ATS margin. Their team totals have gone under by 2.32 points per game. The first halves have gone under by 2.67 points per game. That's the full game over-unders, 2.67. The first half ATS margin, negative 1.78. So let that sink in here for a minute. Look at these quarterbacks, the 49 quarterbacks that have had zero dropbacks in the preseason. In the full game, they're failing to cover the spread by 2.08 points. In the first half, they're failing to cover by 1.78. So that shows me that the largest ATS margin is fading those teams in the first half of week one. Overall, their first half team totals go under by 0.98, so about 1 point on their team totals to the under, and the first half over-under is only a negative 0.18, so it's like just barely on the totals. But overall, the largest edges that we see in these games involving quarterbacks that don't take a snap in the preseason, negative 2.08 ATS margin with 1.78 of that being in the first half, right? Their team totals going under by 2.32 points per game, and the full game is going under by 2.67 points. So look at the quarterbacks that have had zero preseason dropbacks and find a way to fade those quarterbacks in week number one of the NFL season. That's what I'd be looking at. That's what I'd be looking at. Fading the teams here and fading these quarterbacks in week number one of the preseason. Now, let's see. Trying to look at the quarterbacks that have had, the zero dropbacks. Right now, Jalen Hurts hasn't played in the preseason for the Philadelphia Eagles. But let's look at week one. Let's look at the first game, right? The very first game, Drake May and Sam Darnold haven't played this preseason. Maybe that's just an under in week number one. Well, we'll see what the plan is here for week three of the preseason. I know Sam Darnold's not going to play. I spoke to somebody already that covers the Seahawks. The starters aren't playing in week three. But what do the Patriots do against the Browns? Are we going to see Drake May? If we don't, maybe this is a fade. Maybe this is an under on Wednesday night, first game of the NFL regular season. Aaron Rodgers never plays in the preseason, but that's something that obviously didn't matter last year because they blew out the Jets. We know that. Josh Allen, meanwhile, who didn't play in last year's preseason, he did play in this year's preseason. So Bills against the so that's something to keep an eye on. Those two teams actually play each other in week three here of the preseason. What do we get from? Obviously Kirk Cousins we've seen in the preseason, so, and we've seen Fernando Mendoza as well. For the 49ers, who are dealing with some pretty wild stuff on their own, right? Some off-the-field drama with the 49ers going on right now. Brock Purdy did play in their most recent preseason game. So that's one that maybe we fade in week one in Melbourne for like a different reason. But Matt Stafford for the Rams, he never plays in the preseason. It was Ty Simpson and Stetson Bennett who have been playing here for the Rams as they are competing for the backup job to see who, in fact, will back up Matt Stafford. So maybe it's a way to fade the Rams in week one there in Melbourne. So it's one of the things that I'm paying attention to now that we're in week three of the NFL preseason is which quarterbacks will get some action and which quarterbacks don't. Because the quarterbacks that don't see any playing time, any dropbacks here in the preseason, those are the quarterbacks that I'm going to be looking to fade in week one of the regular season in some way, shape, or form. Again, since the 2021 preseason, 49 quarterbacks have had zero dropbacks. I'm talking about starting quarterbacks. Have had zero dropbacks. In week one, of those 49 quarterbacks, on average, negative 2.08 ATS margin. Their team totals, negative 2.32. And the games go under, negative 2.67. So, fading their team totals, fading them ATS, or just betting the games to go under. It's the way to go here. Now that we're in week three of the NFL preseason, something to keep an eye on. Look, with the NFL season just around the corner, college football is back. Now's the time to get your edge with VSiN Pro. 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I'm Scott Seidenberg. 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
2: 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We had some great guests join us here on Cashing Out. We previewed tomorrow's Major League Baseball slate with our very own Jeff Erickson, who gave us a strikeout prop. You can catch that video up on VSiN Live's Twitter page right now. He likes Peyton Tolley of the Red Sox. We'll see if the number is good when you shop around and take advantage of whatever the sports book is posting there. See if we can get a good number on Peyton Tolley. 6.5 is what I'm seeing right now up on DraftKings. Juiced to the under, though. Taking a look at the Major League Baseball standings right now, things are going to get interesting as we progress throughout the month of August. Now, it has been a month that has been dominated by favorites, okay? What was it, last Friday? 15-0, the favorites went. In fact, over the weekend, and then Saturday continued, it was 10-5, so it was like 25-5, the favorites went in a two-game span. And I actually looked this up. So, if you look over the past several years, the most profitable month for favorites in Major League Baseball in betting has been August. Crazy, right? Of all the months, August has been the most profitable betting month for favorites in Major League Baseball since the start of the 2021 season. And when I think about it, it kind of makes sense, right? We have the trade deadline in August, and so it's like the haves versus the have-nots. Teams that, you know, kind of trade pieces away, and there's a transition, calling players up. Other teams maybe, you know, bolster their rosters, their rotations, and their lineups, and so teams get better. And so I can kind of see where we're coming from here with favorites kind of dominating in the month of August. Does that continue as we roll into September? I always like to say that Major League Baseball betting is such a roller coaster of a season because it's like multiple seasons in one, right? You have the start of the season where everyone's kind of just feeling it themselves out. Maybe underdogs kind of do well early in the year because maybe, you know, the sports books were going off our priors and we don't have the full data for the current season. So maybe the priors are incorrect and it's easy for underdogs to be mispriced, right? And then we get to a point where it kind of shifts in favor of the favorites. And the favorites kind of, you know, teams start to separate themselves. The favorites start to win out. And then you get the summer, like leading into the All-Star break and whatnot. And I call that the summer lull. And where good teams just lose games, you know, inexplicably. Like where the Yankees always go through like a slump in July. And it just happens. And the underdogs do really well. And then at the end of the season, and maybe we see it happen earlier than September, but maybe it's October into September, it's the favorites that happen again. Because the favorites are now pushing towards the postseason, whereas everyone else is trying to maybe call up some prospects, get an early start at next season, and see what they have moving forward. And it's, again, the haves separating themselves from the have-nots. Does that happen this year in Major League Baseball? Because this is kind of a rare year where in the American League, I mean, it's not the case in the National League. In the American League, every single team is alive for a playoff spot with the exception of the Sacramento A's and the Los Angeles Angels. I mean, you could say that the Royals, who are 8 games out, are out of it, right? And they're not involved in this race either. But they've won 8 straight games. They're the hottest team in Major League Baseball right now. So maybe if they win a couple more, 8 games becomes 6 games, becomes 5.5 by the time we get to September. There's still a lot of baseball left to be played. We got 5 weeks left, 6 weeks left. So maybe we shouldn't count them out. But if you want to count them out, okay. So every team besides three teams in the American League is in the hunt. The Tigers, 4.5 games back. And think about the Tigers, who are 4.5 games back of a wild card spot in the American League, yet have a positive run differential of plus 70. Now, they've lost six straight games, so they've hurt themselves. They've lost 9 of their last 10. They've hurt themselves significantly. But if we are looking at like a Pythagorean win-loss and we're just going on what your expected record should be because of your run differential, the Tigers should be a postseason team. But they're not right now. Mariners 3 games back, Orioles 2.5 back, Blue Jays 2 back, Twins 2 back, Astros 0.5 game back, and they just fired their GM. So that team is a disaster. The Guardians right now are your third wild card. They've won 5 straight games. And then you have the Red Sox as the second wild card, and the Yankees as the first wild card. So do we see the haves separate from the have-nots when all of these teams are still in the mix? So I think it's going to get difficult. It's going to be difficult here down the stretch to maybe price these American League games. In the National League, maybe a different story, right? Where the only teams that are really in the race, right now the Cubs are the first wild card, the Phillies are the second wild card, Padres are the third wild card, Arizona's 2.5 back, and I think that's it. I mean, the Marlins are 4.5 back, but I don't know if anybody's believing that the Marlins are going to make a push here. The Cardinals are 5.5 back, probably not the Cardinals even, as they've dropped 3 straight. And then Pirates, no. Reds, no. Nationals, everyone else is completely out of it, right? So maybe the National League's different when you have the Rockies, the Giants, the Mets, you know, taking on some of these top teams. Maybe that's where, you know, the favorites do win out here as we move along. Let's take a look at the schedule here for tomorrow in Major League Baseball and talk about some of those favorites. You got the Red Sox at the Marlins. Red Sox minus 163. It's a pretty big price with Peyton Tolley on the mound going up against Tyler Phillips for the Marlins. Red Sox won 4-2. On Monday here with Ranger Suarez out-dueling. Well, not out-dueling. They both pretty pitched the same, only one run allowed each. Sandy Alcantara had a great game here for the Marlins and was a hard luck loser. Didn't get the no decision, but hard luck, no decision there. Rays are at the Tigers. Ian Seymour on the mound for the Rays. Jackson Jobe goes for Detroit. Tampa Bay minus 136. I mentioned the Tigers have lost 6 straight games now. Rockies are at the Nationals. It's Nationals with Andrew Alvarez on the mound, and they are a minus 156 favorite as Mason Adams will get the start here, his first major league appearance. So a major league debut for Mason Adams for the Colorado Rockies against the Washington Nationals. It feels like an overstart for me. I was once told, former Major League pitcher Josh Towers, who used to host a show with me, used to tell me that when a kid makes his Major League debut, it goes one of two ways, and there's like no middle. He's like, they either get absolutely rocked, or they pitch a gem. Like, it's either like 5 shutout innings because the other team doesn't know them, and they come up, and it's a surprise, or it's like 3 innings and 6 runs, and they get rocked. So what's it going to be for Mason Adams here for the Colorado Rockies? Astros take on the Yankees. Will Warren going for the Yankees. Ethan Pecco on the bump for the Houston Astros. Yankees right now minus 149 favorites. Royals are at the Blue Jays. Seth Lugo for Kansas City. Max Scherzer for Toronto. The Blue Jays minus 131. Max Scherzer this season for Toronto, 1-6 with a 7.4 ERA. A 7.4 ERA. The Blue Jays, let's see, they are 1-3, 2-3, 2-4, 2-5, 2-6, 2-7, 2-8. They are 3-8 in Max Scherzer starts this year. So he's 1-6 personally with a 7.4 ERA. They're 3-8 in Scherzer starts this year. His last outing against Tampa Bay got tagged for 7 runs on 5 hits in 4 innings. I don't know if I could price Max Scherzer as a favorite right now. I can't. But then again, Kansas City's been bad. Brewers are at the Mets. Kyle Harrison with his 10-3 record, 2.84 ERA on the bump for the Brewers. Zach Thornton, a talented youngster for the New York Mets. Brewers minus 167. Welcome back, Tyler Glasnow, to the Dodgers. Tyler Glass now hasn't pitched since May 5th or 6th, and he is a minus 157 favorite in Atlanta against the Braves and Bryce Elder. So Tyler Glass now coming back here for the Dodgers. Let's see how much length he gives in this start against the Braves. He did pitch about 70-somewhat pitches in his last rehab start, so he has stretched out a little bit more than maybe somebody else who is just coming back off the IL. Jacob DeGrom goes for the Texas Rangers in Chicago against the White Sox. Texas minus 123. Anthony Kay on the bump for the White Sox. You have the Orioles and Chris Bassett in St. Louis against the Cardinals and Matthew Liberatore. St. Louis minus 131. Guardians at the Angels. Gavin Williams for the Guardians. Walbert Urena on the mound for the Angels, and it is the Guardians who are minus 149. Cubs with Clay Holmes on the mound at the Diamondbacks and Brandon Fodd. Chicago minus 112. Twins at the A's. Taj Bradley against Gage Jump. Minnesota minus 156. Phillies at the Mariners. Aaron Nola against George Kirby. Seattle minus 120. Paul Skeens on the bump for the Pirates at the Padres. Michael King goes for the Padres. They're minus 120. And the Reds with Brady Singer on the mound against the Giants and Adrian Hauser. San Francisco, a minus 114 favorite. So will the favorites dominate? I do like some favorites here on the schedule for Tuesday in Major League Baseball. I'm Scott Satterberg. We'll get back to football and wrap things up with maybe some best bets coming up here on Cashing Out, right here on VSiN, the Sports Betting Network.
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19: 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Mm-hmm. And I don't know that Jordan Love has had kick-ass O-lines. Like, Zach Tom's nice. But I started to think, like, if you were to draft offensive linemen from the beginning of Aaron Rodgers to now, like, how many players come off the board before Zach Tom? 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I think considering what Jordan Love has maybe had to do out of necessity because his line hasn't, like that 2014 line, I don't know that Rodgers needed to worry a whole lot or slide guys around. And I think right. Jordan Love the last couple years probably has had to do a little bit more of that.
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8: 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We're into week three of the NFL preseason. We'll have games on Thursday and Friday coming up here this week. Very interested to see who plays here during week three of the preseason. If we're going to get starting quarterbacks playing at all, likely not. But week three has been dominated by the favorites in the preseason. And that's something that I'm going to be looking at. I've already placed a bet on two favorites already here on the Houston Texans. Bet them on the money line when they were 1.5 point favorites. They're now 2.5 point favorites. I'd still play it. And I'm on the Philadelphia Eagles -2.5 against the Cincinnati Bengals. So two favorites that I'm already on. I've already bet it here for week three of the NFL preseason. The reason why I'm on the Texans, multiple reasons, but real quick to summarize that best bet. It's a bounce back spot for them after blowing the lead in the second half in their last preseason game. I imagine it's a point of emphasis in this week's preseason game to not let that happen again. Right, D'Amico Ryans wants to, and they're 0-2 also, he wants to end the preseason on a positive note, right, and have his defense locked in, even the backups, as they get ready for week one and for a season that I think is going to be pretty good for the Houston Texans. So it's important for them, and Texans were in the news today as they acquired Kayshon Booty, wide receiver from the New England Patriots, in a trade to fill the void left by Jaden Higgins, who suffered a season-ending injury. So now Booty joins a crowded wide receiver room that's trying to step up alongside Nico Collins, and we'll see if Tank Dell can get back to form that he had before his injury. But the Texans are a team that's a play on for me here in week three of the preseason, motivated favorite, as, and we know that favorites have dominated the week three preseason since the 2021 season when it went to three games. But we have the Texans trying to erase the sour taste of blowing that lead in the second half against the Raiders last week. And they're playing a Panthers team that is playing their fourth preseason game. Hall of Fame game teams in week three of the NFL preseason since 2021, 3-7 against the spread, failing to cover by almost 6 points per game. Why? Makes sense, right? This is their fourth preseason game. By now, you've seen everything you need to see from their starters and even your backups. Now it's about players that are not trying to rise up the depth chart. It's about players that are trying to make the 53-man roster and also make your practice squad. And for some of these backups, it's about putting something on film so that another team is going to wind up picking you up after you get cut. Or you can just get cut and go play college football, which is what we're seeing now from some players as well. So fading the Hall of Fame game teams in week three, very profitable. And also backing winless teams that are favored, very profitable as well here in week three of the NFL preseason. So that's why I'm on the Houston Texans. And then I'm on the Eagles because they are an 0-2 team that is favored over a 2-0 team. For the Bengals, 2-0 in the preseason. Congratulations, you've seen everything you need to see. And for the Eagles, shore things up. And that's what I think that they are coaching to do, especially with a new offensive coordinator that's trying to get his system going. Try and make sure that you get some things, get some positive things on film before you head into the regular season, right? The Eagles scored only 7 points in their first preseason game, 21 points, and they lost 24-21 in their second preseason game. I think their offense looks a little bit better now in the third preseason game as they get more comfortable in this Sean Mannion offense. So those are some spots that I'm looking at that I've already bet. Going to continue to look at these preseason spots here to see who's playing, who's not playing, and what we can expect from these teams and from the starters that are likely not going to play, although some teams will play some starters, and how long they're going to play in the preseason finale for these teams. Preseason week three with four games, I believe, on Thursday, and then a full slate on Friday, and then two games on Saturday to wrap up the NFL preseason. Thursday, the college football season kicks off with the FCS schedule. We have FCS games on Thursday and Friday, and then the FBS schedule gets underway on Saturday. Of course, the game that everyone's been talking about is that first game, noon Eastern time kickoff in Dublin, Ireland, between TCU and North Carolina. TCU a 7.5-point favorite, total of 47.5. I've already played the under 47.5. I would recommend it to get it because I do think that it's going down by the time we get to Saturday's kickoff. There is rain in the forecast for this week in Ireland, not so much for Saturday, but you never know. Weather is funny. It could kind of push out, but we'll see what the field conditions like. You know, it's a soccer stadium, a little thicker grass there than what we're used to seeing maybe for NFL games. We've had three consecutive seasons in this game in Dublin, Ireland, with 45 points. Identical 24-21 scores 2 years in a row. There was the Notre Dame blowout a couple years ago that was 42-3. But it hasn't been like that high scoring of a game. As I said, 24-21 in back-to-back years in the Dublin, Ireland game. The travel's real for teams that are not accustomed to it. And I just think both TCU and North Carolina are dealing with way too many distractions to be up for this game. You know, North Carolina, you got the whole thing with Lombardi leaving the program for whatever reasons. Stephen Belichick, the defensive coordinator, is away from the team dealing with medical issues. No word on his availability to coach. He's not going to coach in Ireland, but when is he coming back? We don't know. They named a starting quarterback finally. Bill Belichick did. Billy Edwards Jr. is going to take over as the starting quarterback, so he will run Bobby Petrino's offense. Is that a good thing? I don't know. I kind of look at them and I feel like they're a program where it's like if you have two quarterbacks, you don't have one. And I don't know, you know. But there was a battle, I guess, between him and Miles O'Neill. And then for TCU, the drama inside that locker room is real, and I don't know how they overcome it and if their heads are in the right place. For those of you who don't know the story, their starting safety was kicked off the team because he put one of their wide receivers in the hospital. No, not during practice and a tackle gone wrong. They had a fight, and he beat the snot out of him. That's got to cause issues in the locker room. It just has to. When two teammates fight to that extent where a player is put in the hospital and can't play week one, that has to create some sort of, you know, factions or cliques or whatever inside the locker room. Who knows? Who knows? Or maybe that just the kid, the safety, was, you know, the outside man looking in because he was a transfer in. I don't know. But I'm very curious to see how this team deals with all of that adversity and then having to travel then overseas to now play this game against North Carolina. I just think it's going to be a slow start for both of these teams. I like it to be a very low-scoring game on Saturday morning. I'll be on Saturday night on Cashing Out here on VSiN, so we're going to recap all of the Week Zero games, and then we'll be on the air actually during the night game between UNLV and Memphis. So we'll get a live halftime report from Allegiant Stadium, where UNLV is a 5.5-point favorite over Memphis right now. UNLV still hasn't named a starting quarterback, so that's, you know, kind of one of those things like I'm talking about. If you have two, you don't have one. In this case, I just think it's Dan Mullen playing a little bit of gamesmanship with Memphis and their new head coach, Charles Huff, because he's got two very talented quarterbacks, two athletic quarterbacks, Jackson Arnold, who transferred in from Auburn, and you have Alex Orji, who was here last year under Anthony Calandria, but he was injured at some times. Both of them can run the football. And when you pair them up with Jet Thomas, who is one of the more electrifying college football running backs, this is going to be a pretty potent offense that it's going to be like a dual threat offense. So the quarterback run is going to be a part of this Dan Mullen offense because of the talent that he has with Alex Orji and with Jackson Arnold. So I don't know who's going to be the starter. I don't know if both guys are going to play, but I think the offense is not going to be the issue for UNLV in that game coming up on Saturday night. The defense, maybe that's a different story. And overs might be the way to play UNLV until we know if they've shored up the issues that they had on defense. Total is 56.5 between UNLV and Memphis. And if this was the Memphis that, you know, I've been betting on for years, maybe it would be an auto over for me, but I don't know who we're going to get. I don't know what Memphis looks like this year. I mean, Charles Huff also has not named a starting quarterback yet. So both coaches with gamesmanship going into this week zero game. And with Huff coming in from Southern Miss a year after coming in to Southern Miss from Marshall and like bringing all of his players, like I don't know what Memphis will look like yet. I need to see it. I need to see it, and hopefully we see it on display on Saturday night here in Vegas. But we will have a live report from that game coming up on Saturday, and we'll break down all of the Week Zero games on Cashing Out coming up on Saturday night. Tomorrow morning, Dave Ross and Jensen Lewis will get you started on VSiN by the Books at 7 a.m. Eastern Time. Matt Eumanns will be on the show with his best bets for the NFL preseason. Greg Peterson's going to have all the Major League Baseball games covered at 10 a.m. It's a numbers game with Gil Alexander, followed by the guys at Prop Points, and it's all coming up right here on VSiN. Dustin Sweetelson will be back tomorrow night hosting Cashing Out. I'm Scott Seidenberg. You can hit me up on Twitter at ScottsOnAir, and I will be back on Saturday night hosting Cashing Out here on VSiN. It's the Sports Betting Network.

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11: In the WNBA, Atlanta's Angel Reese set a league record with 26 rebounds in her team's victory at L.A., 78-71. Golden State got a win at Minnesota, 80-66. In the NBA, Portland Trailblazers guard Shaedon Sharpe will reportedly miss 6 months with a torn meniscus. The Cleveland Browns named Deshaun Watson as their starting quarterback. To baseball, three homers in Seattle for Cal Raleigh. The Mariners ended Philadelphia's 9-game winning streak, 9-2. Minnesota in San Francisco with wins. The Cubs as well. Cubbies won at Arizona 7-0. Kevin Gausman, the winning pitcher, with 7 innings of work. Cleveland won its 5th straight game, 4-2 at the Angels. Texas is alone in first in the AL West after a victory at the White Sox, 11-2. Boston got 2 runs top of the 9th to win at Miami, 4-2. Tampa Bay won 4-1 at Detroit. Washington over Colorado, 13-3.
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16: your home. Mainly clear skies overnight with a low of 55. Southwesterly winds around 5 miles per hour. Mainly sunny skies Tuesday. Highs level off around 81. I'm meteorologist Paul Frombly with your weatherology forecast on 95.3 and 99.1 The Score. Right now, it's 56 degrees.
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6: Ah, the sweet sounds of summer. The warmer weather. The sizzle of brats on the grill. And the swift crack of a bat.
19: 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Jolly goes deep.
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20: 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We have quarterback news in the NFL. Deshaun Watson named the starting quarterback for the Cleveland Browns. We have quarterback news in college football as well as the clock ticking before we get to cutdown day in the NFL so we can see which players are going to return to college and play for college teams. It's the most ridiculous thing I've ever seen. LSU just got three professional athletes to go play for them this year, two on the football team, one on the basketball team. So that's the new world of college athletics that we live in. Let's talk some more college football as we head on out to the Progressive Guest Line. We welcome in Jared Smith from Fox Sports Radio joining us here on Cashing Out. Jared, so now you can play preseason football, right? Get a couple of reps for an NFL team and then go make more money and play in college this year. What do you think of that?
12: I think we've lost the plot with college football. I mean, from everything we read, you know, from the scouts and kind of the people on the inside of the NFL draft process, the mid to late rounds of the draft this year were just decimated because it's kind of that tweener spot where kids can make more staying in school. And why wouldn't you want to stay in school? I mean, have you seen these facilities? These kids are like gods on campus. I think we are in a really precarious spot. Now, the other side of this argument is it's a one-year thing because of this 5-for-5 ruling, and this is not going to happen again next year, hopefully. But it's a trickle-down effect because if LSU is going to bring back, I'm hearing it could be 6 players from the NFL. That means that they're going to take 6 roster spots of current players on the LSU roster. Where do those players go? Do they transfer somewhere else? Does another team lose roster spots? So I think it's just, again, a slippery slope. The toothpaste is so far out of the tube, you can't put it back in, and we're just kind of at the whim, at the beck and call of whatever these players want to do. I mean, the players really do have all the power in these scenarios.
20: A lot of people go to college for 7 years. They're called doctors.
12: Yes.
20: If LSU gets all these players back from the NFL, it's great, right? You had Daquan Wright and some other players, right? It's awesome, but their season's only going to go as far as Sam Leavitt takes them. And is Sam Leavitt the guy? You know, we saw some great moments. I'm not going to lie. We saw some great moments, but we also saw injury concerns. And do you have confidence, Jared, that Sam Leavitt's going to lead this Lane Kiffin offense and LSU is going to be a double-digit team that's threatening a college football playoff berth?
12: Well, when I watched Sam Leavitt, I saw a kid who's just a player. Like, he's one of those guys who just makes football plays. Very efficient, super twitchy, very athletic. He's a fun watch. Like, it's him pairing him with Lane Kiffin, I think, is the excitement factor. It's kind of like what John Mateer is at Oklahoma. Like, it just you just it's like a heart attack every play. I think Leavitt's a little bit more of a smooth passer than Mateer, but I would say they both have similar styles in that they're just very electric playmakers. Leavitt likes to make plays outside of the pocket. I think Lane's going to be super creative with him this year. As far as LSU goes, I mean, it's obviously a difficult schedule. It's obviously a new situation. But I would say if Leavitt stays healthy, I expect Lane, it's going to be a really fun offense to watch this year.
20: Certainly is. The SEC is going to be very fun to watch. How many teams do they get into the college football playoff? And, oh, there's Alabama, who just, you know, people seem to just be writing off, and they somehow always find themselves in the mix at some point during the season. Jared, let's talk week 0 as we will see kickoff on the FCS level, actually this Thursday, but on the FBS level, we have the Aer Lingus Classic in Dublin, Ireland, Aviva Stadium between Bill Belichick and North Carolina, taking on TCU. And I've already bet the under in this game. I'm curious your thoughts. The number sitting here at 47.5 now. We know that Billy Edwards Jr. was named the starting quarterback for North Carolina, and we know that TCU has players sending teammates to the hospital. So there's so much going on with both of these programs. Where are you on this game?
12: Yeah, I'm kind of high on. I like TCU a little bit this year. I mean, I think, you know, this is an offense that definitely has a chance to be exciting. It's a fast-paced offense, so I think it'll be interesting to see if UNC can slow them down. I think the elements and the travel and just the who knows what the weather will be. I don't know if it's even playing an outdoor stadium. I'm assuming it is, but
20: yep.
12: All of those things obviously are going to play into a game overseas. I would probably lean to the under. I just don't trust UNC's offense a whole lot to score. But I'll be honest, TCU's offense does have, a high-octane capability. This new offensive coordinator, Samus, I think, that's going to be interesting to see how he plays out. So I would lean to the under. I've not done much research on the total in that game, but I think a lot of people are going to be excited to fade UNC this season.
20: Well, what do you expect from Bobby Petrino in the offense of North Carolina? I think, like, you know, when the hire was made, you know, people were saying, well, fine, oh, Bill's got somebody to run the offense, right? And he can take over the defense while his son is on, you know, medical leave or whatnot. But is Billy Edwards Jr. the right fit for Petrino? Is Petrino all of a sudden going to change everything that's happening there in North Carolina? Or is this going to be a year where it's kind of like last year, but they don't have the high expectations that they had last year?
12: I wouldn't put much faith in UNC this year. I really wouldn't. I think, you know, Petrino obviously brings a level of some credibility in terms of offensive scheme and offensive prowess. Mm-hmm. But it's been a revolving door. So it's really tough when you don't have a culture to build one overnight. And especially when you have a lot of distractions. And I'm very bearish on everything UNC is doing this year and over the last couple of years.
20: He's Jared Smith from Fox Sports Radio joining us on the Progressive Guest Line. I'm Scott Seidenberg. It is Cashing Out here on VSiN as we're talking week zero of the college football season, which kicks off on Saturday. Jared, let's go coast to coast as we have one top 25 team in action here in week zero. Number 14, USC hosting San Jose State. They're laying the wood. It's 38.5 on the spread. I'm not going to ask you for a play in that game, but I want to know your thoughts on USC this year. I've heard people very high on Jaden Maiava, thinking 25-1 for a Heisman ticket is a worthy play. Where do you see the Trojans this year in the Big Ten, and what about Maiava for a Heisman candidate?
12: Tough schedule. I mean, I think the Heisman is so aligned to wins. You know, USC's win total was 7.5, maybe it was 8.5. They're going to have a really big season. They're going to have to greatly exceed expectations, win 10 or 11 games, I think, for Maiava to get to the podium. It's possible. You know, you get the game at Oregon at home. You don't know how good Washington is. I think the trip to Penn State's going to be tough. But I've heard some varying opinions on how much talent Penn State actually has, and I think USC's roster is probably better. But then you get those back-to-back games late October, early November against Ohio State and Indiana. I mean, it feels like 8-4, 9-3 is kind of the ceiling for this USC team. Definitely a talented roster, but the Big Ten's tough. I just think in general, it's really tough to win. Like what Indiana did last year, I think we get spoiled by teams that are that great. I just don't think we're going to have another one of those teams that just runs through the Big Ten again this year. So, especially a team with a schedule like USC. So I am, and also the loss of Dan Lynn for USC, their defensive coordinator, I think that's going to have an impact because we know that their offense is going to be solid. We know Lincoln Riley can coach the hell out of the offense. We know Maiava is going to be good. I don't know how good the defense is going to be this year. And I count five games on their schedule that could absolutely be losses.
20: Yeah, seeing obviously sports books count different books have different lines. Seeing 8.5 is the number. The under is juiced though, so expecting an 8-win season is what the market's saying here for the USC Trojans. Final thing, Jared, here in town on Saturday night we have UNLV hosting Memphis. Right now, UNLV a 5.5-point favorite, total of 56.5. Is this game a college football playoff elimination game in week one? Because we know that both of these teams are going to be in the mix for that, you know, the G5 entry into the college football playoff. Is this an elimination game?
12: I think so. I think it's way too early to be

0: his approach to how he treats this program, that they're going to play high profile games and they're going to try to make the playoff. And I think that's admirable. I mean, if everything I heard from my people close to the program, you know, he's doing he can coach offense.
1: Yeah.
0: There's no doubt about that.
1: It was never their issue, you know, Jared.
0: Anthony Calandria last year was fantastic. He's moved on. It's going to be it'll be another fun offense for them this year.
1: The offense was never the issue. They just couldn't stop a nosebleed last year. And that was the big problem for UNLV. And my apologies to the newly reformed Pac-12. It is the group of six, right? Boise State will win the Pac-12 and be in the College Football Playoff. So the G6, right, with the newly formed Pac-12. Hey, Jared, great stuff as always. We look forward to catching up as we progress throughout the season. We'll be listening to you on Fox Sports Radio. Also, catch the morning after pod. You'll be broadcasting here from Circa, talking some contests, so we can't wait for that as well. Talk to you soon, my friend.
0: I appreciate you, Scott.
1: There he is. Jared Smith joined us there on the Progressive Guest Line. Week zero, I am on the under. North Carolina, TCU. Yeah, we could see offenses starting slow. We could see travel. We could see weather. You know, it's going to rain this week, and maybe the weather pushes, and instead of raining Thursday and Friday, it rains on Saturday, but the grass is always tough there. We've seen three straight years of the total being 45 in that game. I just think ultimately there's way too much off the field distractions going on with both of these teams right now to trust them to score points. More college football coming up. I'm Scott Seidenberg. It's Cashing Out here on VSiN.
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0: Locked On Air and at VSIN Live. My thanks to Jared Smith. Joined us last segment. Talk a little college football as week zero is upon us. Let's take a look at the market right now and see where we sit going into Saturday's FBS games. There are lines up, by the way, for the FCS games that will kick off coming up on Thursday. So if you have an edge in the FCS market, which can be a very beatable market if you study these teams, if you know these teams, if you get information from the experts, FCS betting can be extremely profitable. That gets kicked off on Thursday, and then on Friday as well. Coming up on Saturday, the FBS schedule gets underway. North Carolina TCU, as I mentioned, is the game in Dublin, Ireland, where TCU is a 7.5-point favorite, total of 47.5. Florida State takes on New Mexico State, where Florida State is a 30.5 to 31.5-point favorite in that game. Let's see. We also have, I mentioned number 14, USC is 38.5 over San Jose State, total of 59.5. NC State, Virginia, 5.5-point favorites, total 53.5. Jacksonville State against North Dakota State in the Fargo Dome. North Dakota State, 7-point favorites, total 46.5. Sacramento State against Eastern Michigan. And it's good for Sacramento State that's early in the year. Like, they don't have many travels. Like, they're in the MAC, which is just stupid. But they don't have many travels to, like, the Ohio or Michigan schools late in the year where they're going to have to deal with weather. I think there's one trip to Central Michigan on the 11th of November that they'll have to go. So that could be a cold weather or, you know, game. But going in August, late August, to Michigan, not going to be that bad weather there. Hawaii is at Stanford. Stanford, a 4-point favorite, total 48.5. And Memphis here against UNLV. UNLV, a 5.5-point favorite, total of 56.5. I'm curious what we're going to see from Memphis this year. Because, you know, new coach takes over, right? Ryan Silverfield leaves, gets the Arkansas job. Charles Huff comes in to take over here at Memphis. And Huff's a guy who, remember, he was at Marshall and then brought all of his players from Marshall to Southern Miss and just coaches one season at Southern Miss and now is over here at Memphis. So he replaces Ryan Silverfield. And, you know, whenever you have a first-year head coach coming in, I'm always curious. What's the offense going to look like? What's the defense going to look like? How's the team going to handle some travel spots? Last year, Southern Miss went 7-5. They did make a bowl game, but then again, everybody makes a bowl game. Memphis has a difficult schedule to open up the season. You know, if we're looking at some look-ahead spots that we want to bet maybe down the road, you come here to Vegas to take on UNLV week zero, then you return home to take on Arkansas State in a rivalry game, the paint bucket game there. And for a first-year head coach, those are the games that are important. You want to win your rivalry games. And so after that game, and Memphis is a heavy favorite in that game, but after that rivalry game against Arkansas State, then you have to travel back out west, and now you're taking on Boise State on the blue turf. That's a bad spot for Memphis to be in. That's a bad spot for Boise State. I mean, for Memphis at Boise State. Also, like, that's a game where I think Boise, if I'm not mistaken, that's September 12th. The week before that, Boise is playing at Oregon to start the year. And Boise's a heavy dog at Oregon. So you could have an angry Boise team that is trying to be in contention for the college football playoff to win the Pac-12 and represent the G6 with the best record and being the highest-ranked team out of that G6. And looking at their schedule, like, that's why they're one of the favorites to do so, is because after the Oregon game, they should run through their entire schedule. They're probably going to be a favorite in every single game they play outside of that Oregon game. So you're going to have an 0-1 Boise State team playing their home opener against Memphis, who's doing this travel to Vegas, then home for the rivalry game, then back out west to Boise State. I think Boise just blows out Memphis in that spot. So circle that on your calendar. When that line opens up, I think you got to play Boise. And that's the thing. There are certain parts of a schedule where you can identify spots like this, whether it's travel spots, whether it's letdown spots, trap games. Look throughout the schedule. Try and see if you can identify bets that you want to make by the time you get there. I mean, we all do it. You know, I think when it comes to not just college football, but the NFL and basketball, you're looking for hockey, back-to-backs. You know, we look at baseball, whether it's, you're on an extended road trip or you got the Malinsky special, you're coming home after the road trip. Like, there's always these spots that you can identify over the course of a schedule of a team and get ready to fire on those. And that's one that I'm waiting to fire on. Boise State hosting Memphis in week number two of the college football season. I will be on the air here hosting Cashing Out on Saturday night, so we won't be in attendance at that game here at Allegiant Stadium, but we will get a live halftime report from the stadium, so I promise you that, and we'll find out everything that's going on there, maybe some live betting opportunities on that Saturday night show as we kick off our football schedule here on VSiN. I'm very excited to be on the Saturday night show, you know, previewing the NFL Sunday. We have this week is week zero, but then the following week we'll be all in our NFL mode. It's just crazy how fast the season has officially got here. I'm Scott Sadenberg. You can always hit me up on Twitter at Scott's On Air, ScottsOnAir. Coming up in a couple of minutes, we're going to be joined by Jeff Erickson from RotoWire, co-host of Prop Points here on VSiN. Going to get his take on tomorrow's slate in Major League Baseball. We'll get some best bets from Jeff Erickson. NFL news that came down here on Monday. Deshaun Watson named the starting quarterback of the Cleveland Browns. If you asked me a week or so ago, no surprise, it's a no-brainer that Deshaun Watson is the starting quarterback of the Cleveland Browns. I was never high on Shedeur Sanders. Those of you who have listened to me over the years know that, right? You know, I mean, I was the guy who was betting him not to go in the first round, and that was a great cash. But also just, you know, didn't like what we saw when he played last year. He hasn't really stolen the job or really won the quarterback competition this year in the preseason. And you owe Watson so much money. $230 million guaranteed. You're not going to cut him because it's the second largest cap hit in NFL history at $86 million. So what are you going to do? You could bury him on your roster and just be like spiteful, right? And just say, hey, you're our third string emergency quarterback. Shador's our number one. Dylan Gabriel's our number two. And you just deal with it, right? You're not going to play. You get paid, but you're just not going to play. You can do that. Or you can try and get something out of him. You can play him and try and win some football games. See if he can spark something. See if he can get back to a shell of what he once was. Because if he does, he's clearly the better on-the-field option for this season than Shedeur Sanders. Not for the future, but for this season. I still think, regardless of what happens this year, the Cleveland Browns will be drafting a quarterback next year. New head coach Todd Monken inherits Shedeur Sanders, a guy who he did speak highly of when he was with the Baltimore Ravens last year, but he will pick his own quarterback in the next NFL draft if the Browns are picking high enough, which they likely will because it's not going to be a good season for the Cleveland Browns. But on Saturday, when Deshaun Watson made those comments after the game, preseason game, talked about getting booed, talked about how the fans cheered when he tore his Achilles, it sounded like a quarterback that did not want to be a member of the Cleveland Browns. And I thought that there was no other choice for Todd Monken to make than to move on from Shedeur Sanders and, from Deshaun Watson, name Shedeur Sanders the starting quarterback, see what you can get out of the kid this year before you draft a quarterback next year, and then just be done with this Deshaun Watson saga. I thought Deshaun Watson talked his way out of that job. But then Todd Monken said his comments were, he was emotional. Not going to affect it. Not going to affect the decision. He's the starting quarterback. And oh, by the way, here's the kicker. It's not a week-to-week decision. He is the starting quarterback of this team. For Browns fans, they're not going to be happy. The only thing that's going to change their opinion is if they win football games. The schedule starts off difficult. It's at Jacksonville week one. Then it's at Tampa. Then they're home to Carolina. We'll see if Deshaun Watson gets booed in that first home game in week number three for the Cleveland Browns. Look, football season's almost here. The sharp money's already moving. And here's how the sharp plays sees it first. Exclusive data feeds from four major sportsbooks, thousands of sharp bettors and professional syndicates tracked in real time before the market moves. All of it filtered and sorted by version 6.0 of their AI model. That's the machine, now the receipts. Every play logged, every result public. Records back to 2011, live logs since 2021. 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I'm Scott Satterberg. We're going to transition into Major League Baseball. Jeff Erickson, co-host of Prop Points here on VSiN from RotoWire, will join us. 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
0: Back here on Cashing Out, I'm Scott Seidenberg with you on VSiN, the Sports Betting Network. You guys can hit me up on Twitter at ScottsOnAir and at VSiN Live. It was a bit of a throwback night here in Major League Baseball as the big dumper Cal Raleigh homered twice against the Phillies. A multi-home run game for Cal Raleigh. Wow. Something that we haven't seen in a long time. He does have the second most, I think, multi-home run games I saw for the Mariners, like behind Ken Griffey Jr. So, hey, good on him and good on the Mariners who picked up a win. 9-2 was the final score, so we didn't cash our live over 11.5. I thought the Phillies would be able to score against that Mariners bullpen, but maybe not tonight. Maybe it plays itself out tomorrow. Let's talk about tomorrow's slate in Major League Baseball as we head on out to the Progressive Guest Line and we welcome on our very own co-host of Prop Points here on VSiN from RotoWire. He is Jeff Erickson. Jeff, how about that? Cal Raleigh turning back the clock with a multi-home run game. The reason why I like the over in the game and I thought the Phillies would score and I like the live over is because the Mariners bullpen's been taxed over the past week. I mean, they had the 22-run game, right, the 19-run game. But after seeing this performance here tonight against Philadelphia, what do you think about tomorrow's game between the Phillies and the Mariners?
18: It's an interesting call there, but I actually was on the over in this one. It was only 6.5 tonight, Scott. That
0: Which
18: was the thing. It's like
0: crazy.
18: But especially when you consider that, you know, Gilbert has an ERA over 4 at home and Wheeler hasn't gone more than 5 1/3 in his like last 5 outings and obviously didn't have it tonight either. You know, the fact that Raleigh went thrice deep, I mean, that was great.
0: Thrice.
18: I mean,
0: oh, awesome. I undersold him. That's a huge dumper then tonight.
18: Yes, and yet he's still hitting in the 160s even after that. So that just tells you how the season's gone. I have a team that's competitive despite rostering Raleigh in the second round of my draft, but it's funny how that works out. But it was nice to see that. See, at least we won today. That was a good day. That was one of my bets for today on Prop Points was the over in that game. So yay for being right every once in a while.
0: Yeah.
18: Savor the flavor when it happens. For tomorrow night, you know, it's interesting because George Kirby has been one of the bigger disappointments in fantasy baseball, but most of his damage has been done against him when he's been on the road. That's where he's given up most of his home runs, especially lately. You know, I think it's an ERA like around 5 on the road after the Milwaukee thrashing. So, and Nola has actually been cromulent lately. He's had some reasonably decent starts and he's better on the road than he is in back in Philly, in Citizens Bank Ballpark there. So, I might go the opposite here. I might just go under on this game. It's at 8 is what I saw right now. I chop around, obviously, but especially at these early lines, you can get some more variance than you can tomorrow morning when it'll probably settle a little bit more.
0: Yeah. One game that was interesting earlier today as well, the Marlins lose to the Red Sox despite another great outing by Sandy Alcantara. If you had the first 5, it wound up being a push because the Marlins just don't score for him. And now the two teams will battle it out here again on Tuesday. Peyton Tolley is on the mound for the Red Sox. You got Phillips going for the Marlins. Boston, I'm seeing as high as a -163 favorite. Is that too high of a line to lay here with Boston, even though Miami struggles? Do we want to play this game in a different direction? What do you think?
18: So here's what I'm doing. First of all, I'm grossed out by the Marlins not winning tonight. They had a 2-1 lead in the 8th. I had the Marlins on the plus money on the money line there. So, yeah, that was fun. What I'm looking for tomorrow night is, and I'm hoping like it posts soon, I didn't see it yet, was the strikeout prop for Tolley. Because the home road split on his strikeouts is just astounding, Scott. 33.6% K percentage at home, 21.6% on the road. Even when he pitches very well on the road, that great start at Toronto, didn't get the strikeouts in that game. It's been kind of one of those things that's been bettable. So anything... Like, I'm hoping it posts at 6.5 so I can just comfortably bet the under on that.
0: It has posted at 6.5 and up on DraftKings, the under -138.
18: Yeah, so it's juiced, but, I think it's a good number. I think the proper number should be 5.5 given those splits.
0: Okay. We'll take a look at that, shop around. Maybe you get a little better number on Peyton Tolley. What do we expect from Tyler Glasnow pitching for the Dodgers against the Braves. Glasnow, he's coming off the IL to start. We haven't seen him since May. I think May 6th was the last time we saw Tyler Glasnow on the mound for the Dodgers. What are you expecting to see here, and is there a way to play this game?
18: So he was really good when healthy. So he threw 77 pitches in his last rehab start. So, you know, he's been stretched out a decent amount. I think that he could get you five and a half. You know, I think he can go get into the sixth inning. We'll see how, you know, how many pitches, you know, minor league pitches don't have the same sort of heft as against a major than they do against a major league roster. But I expect him to, you know, stretch him to 75, 80 pitches in this game. We'll see what that takes him. Tough opponent on the road against the Braves, but I think that I would probably find a, you know, I this is one where I kind of dig into the outs recorded, see if how conservative the books are going to be on that one there. So I think he'll get through five.
0: Okay. Yeah. Monitor that. Cause sometimes on these guys, when it's their first start back from the injury, they don't even list like the outs recorded prop, but some books do.
18: And that's the tricky part there.
0: Yep. And they do, I think, are more conservative, so maybe you can take advantage of a low number and bet the over here just based on how much he's been stretched out here leading up to his return for the Dodgers. Paul Skenes Day used to be a holiday, Jeff. Used to be a thing that we looked to bet on. Maybe it was the Pirates in the first five. Maybe it was a Nerfy, right, because he had that streak of not allowing a run in like the half an inning, the first half an inning. But it hasn't been that type of season here for Paul Skenes. We're seeing now the Padres a minus 120 favorite with Michael King on the mound against the Pirates here tomorrow night.
18: Yeah, still a low total, 7.5. Maybe you want to take a look at that. But Skenes, I'm concerned about the lack of peak velocity. He rarely dials it up to 99, let alone over 100. Really was dodging raindrops in his last start against the Tigers, which are the Tigers. You know, it just hasn't been great. They gave him 3 days of extra rest that last time out too. And while the velocity was a little higher than his previous starts, it's still way below previous years. I'm still concerned. Obviously against a team like the Padres and, you know, that don't strike out a whole lot, especially in the last month or so where they've been one of the better offenses in baseball, I have some concerns. I think it's telling that the Padres are favored against Paul Skenes. I mean, that tells you where we're at right now with Skenes. Usually it'd be fun to be getting the Padres as a home dog, but we're not going to be able to get that. Shopping around a little bit there, I was looking a little bit at the best money lines you can find out there. Still minus 110 for the Padres at Hard Rock. Mm-hmm. I think I'd play that.
0: Let's move on, Jeff, as we're talking to our very own Jeff Erickson from RotoWire, co-host of Prop Points here on VSiN, joining us on the Progressive Guest Line. I'm Scott Seidenberg. It's Cashing Out here on the Sports Betting Network. The Sacramento A's at home, overs are hitting at a 61% clip this year, so making some profit playing the over in Sacramento. And they host the Minnesota Twins for another game here on Tuesday with a total of 9.5. Taj Bradley against Gage Jump. What do you think about the total?
18: I think it's way too low at 9.5. This is one of those, what am I missing? It was at 10.5 today, and I still went over comfortably. And it took a little flourish at the end to make it comfortably over, but the Twins got there in the eighth inning in that one there, mostly on the basis of them. I think this should be 10.5. Gage Jump can deal, but just look at his home road splits. They're not good. Not good at all. He gets stumped in Sacramento all the time. It's going to be 93 degrees there tomorrow. I don't want him in a boat. I don't want him in a moat. I would not use him in my fantasy leagues. He's got a 6.02 ERA at home, a 1.66 whip. His K percentage is lower at home. The home run rate is a little higher. The walk rate is higher, too. Nothing's good.
0: Trivia time for Jeff Erickson. The A's are the second best over home team in Major League Baseball at 61%, 38, 24-2. Who's the best home over team in Major League Baseball?
18: In the first half, it had to be the Nationals, but I'm not sure it is now.
0: Nationals are number three now. It is the Pittsburgh Pirates. 42-23-1. But this is the best part about this trend, Jeff, is that the average total in the home games for the A's, where they're 61% to the over, 10.3 runs. The average total for the Pirates games, 8.3 runs.
18: Yes. And yet, check out the Pirates' last 30. They're like one of the worst offenses in baseball right now. It's crazy.
0: That's how I feel about the Yankees, where I'm like, this offense is so bad, yet they have the second best run differential in the American League at positive 100 runs. But I'm like, what am I missing? Because their offense is so bad.
18: there's a commonality here. Both the A's and the Pirates have leaky bullpens, and so do the Nationals. Mm. So that's what's giving us our little overs there as well.
0: Yeah.
18: You may think that, oh, yeah, yeah, and the Royals are in that bucket, too.
0: Well, the Royals, who were the hottest team in Major League Baseball last week and threatening a postseason spot. Crazy to say that 7.5 games out of a wild card spot in the American League is still in it. But they have won 8 straight games, 8 games back of a wild card spot in the American League, where everybody seems to be in it in this race. Jeff, appreciate the time, man. Good luck with all your bets, and we'll be listening to you on Prop Points and reading all the work over at RotoWire.
18: Thanks, Scott.
0: There he is, our very own Jeff Erickson with his plays for tomorrow's slate in Major League Baseball. And yeah, the A's just continually going over at home. That's one that I'll be on as well, playing that over 9.5 between the A's and the Twinkies there in Sacramento. I'm Scott Satterberg, always on Twitter at ScottsOnAir. Hit us off on the network at VSIN Live as Cashing Out continues. We'll transition back into football next on VSIN, the Sports Betting Network.
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0: Scott Satterberg back here with you. This is Cashing Out on VSiN, the sports betting network. You guys can always hit me up on Twitter at Scott's On Air. 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It is a week zero of college football. I cannot believe that it is finally here. We've gone through the entire summer, and now we are finally here. Week zero of the college football season. FCS football will kick off on Thursday, and FBS football kicks off on Saturday. We have the game in Dublin, Ireland between TCU and North Carolina. Already gave out a play on that game. I'll repeat it here. I am on the under. It's at 47.5. I would play it before it even gets below that. But the reason why I'm on the under is because I think the travel is going to be a factor. And I do think that maybe the field conditions could be a factor. There's rain in the forecast during this week in Dublin. Not going to rain on Saturday as of yet, but you don't know. But also, these two teams are just dealing with a ton of distractions right now. You have North Carolina dealing with, they had a quarterback battle. Bill Belichick named his quarterback a week or so ago, and Billy Edwards Jr. Okay, let's see what Bobby Petrino can do with him. It's kind of, to me, though, between him and Miles O'Neill, it's like, if you have two quarterbacks, you don't have one. And I don't really see, like, one having the leg up from another. I guess I'm not as high on Billy Edwards Jr. as other people might be. But also, Stephen Belichick, the defensive coordinator, away from the team for medical issues. They haven't really announced, like, what's going on. He's not going to coach in this game, so Bill Belichick going to probably have to call the defensive plays, which I guess you're never worried about Bill calling defensive plays, right? And then Petrino handles the offense. But how does this North Carolina offense score points against the TCU defense? Last year I debuted my NFL Trench Report, and it was extremely profitable. That is back for this season, so we will be doing some trench report stuff. And this year, I have built a college football trench report, grading offensive and defensive line play in college football with a variety of metrics. And looking at my week zero numbers, I don't have data for this year, obviously, so I can only go off of last year's data. So what I did was I took all of the 2025 data and then looked at the rosters for 2026. So I handled, like, transfer portal news, like players on different schools. I handled, you know, players that are missing, which obviously, you know, you look at the grades for those players and the metrics, and you weight it accordingly. And then I gave, like, new players that we didn't know, that I don't know of, like freshmen and people that just never played before. I gave them, like, average, like, scores. And based off of last year's statistics with this year's rosters, I look at that North Carolina TCU game. Overall, pretty close in the trenches, TCU with a slight edge. But here's where the biggest edge in the game that I have comes in. It's the TCU run defense against North Carolina's run blocking. I don't think North Carolina is going to be able to run the ball well against TCU. Now, I also see that TCU, North Carolina's run defense grades out not as great as the other side, as the TCU run D, but North Carolina does have an edge on their run D versus TCU's run blocking. I think that there's going to be, at least I'm curious about how TCU has been handling all of their distractions. And for those of you who don't know what went on with the TCU football program, was about a week or so ago, we found out that their starting safety was dismissed from the team. Right, he transferred in. It was a transfer in, talented player that was going to start. Their starting safety was dismissed from the team because he got into a fight with a teammate and put that teammate in the hospital, one of their wide receivers, who is not going to play here in this game. I don't know what's going on in that locker room where the players are fighting to the point where one guy puts another guy in the hospital. That has to have some disruption within that locker room. So you have the disruption in the locker room with the infighting, and you have the travel to Ireland to play North Carolina. I just think there's just a lot going on. it's hard to kind of focus on football. Both of these teams have been chomping at the bit just to get out there and play and hit somebody. So I think it's going to be a physical game. I think both teams will try and establish the run but won't be able to. And I'm curious about the mental state of both of these teams, if I'm being totally honest. I just don't see I don't think we're seeing a high-scoring affair. Under 47.5 would be the play. If you can, take a look at it now, I think that's the way the market's moving. Wouldn't be surprised if it gets below that by the time we get the kickoff on Saturday in Ireland between TCU and North Carolina. I'm going to be doing a lot of trench stuff throughout the course of both the college football and the NFL season. Here's some quick numbers at looking at week zero. USC versus San Jose State. USC, a lot of roster turnover, so I can't really look at their numbers kind of completely. But right now, I have San Jose State with a slight edge in some metrics, like their run defense against USC's run blocking unit. But I have the USC pass rush with a significant edge over the San Jose State pass blocking unit. So we could see a lot of sacks, and it's a heavy spread, 38. Is the number 38.5? It's just absolutely wild. NC State against Virginia. I have Virginia with a pretty sizable edge here in this one. They're 5.5-point favorites in the game. Again, this is looking. I don't have 2026 data. I will once we actually get games being played. But this is just going off of last year's numbers. So I do have Virginia with the edge there, and they are 5.5-point favorites at home over NC State. Elsewhere, North Dakota State and Jackson State. Don't have any numbers on North Dakota State yet. Same thing with Sacramento State, who is coming over now to the FBS level from FCS. As far as New Mexico State and Florida State is concerned, I have Florida State with a pretty sizable edge, like a significant edge, but that doesn't surprise you because they're, 31.5-point favorites in the game? So what can we take out of that? Stanford-Hawaii is an interesting one. I have Hawaii with a slight advantage, and Hawaii is the dog in this one. So Hawaii right now is a 4-point dog. So they were 5.5-point dogs. It's now down to 4, so the market clearly moving in favor of Hawaii. I have the Stanford run defense as a huge advantage over Hawaii's run blocking, but I got Hawaii's pass rush and Hawaii's run defense having an edge over the blocking units of Stanford. So that could be where Hawaii might have the advantage in the trenches here against Stanford. I do have Memphis with a slight edge over UNLV, despite Memphis being 5.5-point dogs against UNLV on Saturday night here in Vegas. And the edge comes in Memphis's run defense. That's really the edge there, and in Memphis's run blocking. And that's because, if you look at last year, UNLV, their defense was terrible, right? They couldn't really stop anybody. So based off of last year's numbers, it says here that Memphis should be able to run the ball on UNLV, and they should be able to stop the run. I don't know if that's going to be the case, though. Again, a lot of roster turnover, and we'll see if, in fact, that's how it plays out. I think UNLV will probably have the ability to run the football. I mean, UNLV offense is not going to be an issue this year under Dan Mullen. It's just not. Jaden Thomas is one of the, he is a special running back, one of the more special running backs in the country. So I don't think, and then we'll see who's starting at quarterback. Is it Alex Orji that might be starting? I haven't gotten the update on that from anybody. Who's you going to be starting? Is it Orji? He looked good in practice. But or Jackson Arnold is probably starting. Dan Mullen hasn't really named it. So it's between Jackson Arnold and Alex Orji. Either way, both of those quarterbacks can run. So you're going to get a running quarterback. You're going to get Maiava running. In fact, here was the latest from Dan Mullen today. He said, and this could be gamesmanship, just trying to have, Memphis not be able to prepare for anybody. But when asked about the starting quarterback, he said, quote, "I don't even know our first play," end quote. So we will see. Quote, "I'm looking for everything out of them. It's game week. There are so many little adjustments the quarterbacks have to make this week. They've been going against the same rush for so long. There's so much that goes into the scheme this week. Everyone gets so caught up in who's starting. Well, if we start in a 5 wide receiver set, star running back Jet Thomas doesn't start. Is that going to blow everyone's mind? Jet Thomas not a starter? He'll play at some point," end quote. Good stuff there from Dan Mullen. UNLV's offense is not going to be an issue this year. I can tell you that much. I can tell you that UNLV's offense is not going to be an issue. Look, college football's back, guys. All right, it's here. The NFL season's just around the corner. Now's the time to get your edge here with VSiN Pro because you get our college football betting guide. 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I'm Scott Seidenberg. 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
12: The Cleveland Browns named Deshaun Watson as their starting quarterback. Raiders running back Ashton Jeanty missed practice after Sunday's sprained ankle. To the NBA, Portland guard Shaedon Sharpe will reportedly miss 6 months with a torn meniscus. In the WNBA, Atlanta's Angel Reese grabbed 26 rebounds, a new league record, in a victory at LA 78-71. To baseball, at Seattle, 3 home runs for Cal Raleigh. The Mariners beat Philadelphia 9-2, ending the Phil's 9-game winning streak. Wins for the Cubs and Giants as well. Minnesota was up 9-1 in the 8th and held on 9-6 at the A's. Cleveland won its 5th straight game, 4-2 at the Angels. Texas is alone in first in the AL West, half game ahead of idle Houston. The Rangers won 11-2 at the White Sox. Tampa Bay won 4-1 at Detroit. Boston with 2 in the 9th won 4-2 at Miami.
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16: 54 overnight under partly cloudy skies. Winds out of the southwest around 5 miles per hour. Sunshine mixed with clouds at times again Tuesday. Highs level off around 81. I'm meteorologist Paul Frombly with your weatherology forecast on 95.3 and 99.1 The Score. Right now, 56.
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17: Ah, the sweet sounds of summer. The warmer weather. The sizzle of brats on the grill. And the swift crack of a bat.
3: Terang, high, deep drive to center. Friedel back. Friedel turning. Friedel watching. Goodbye, we are tied.
17: Yeah, Brewers baseball is back, baby. Talking all things crew all season long on The Score.
18: 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Always on Twitter at Scott's On Air and at VSIN Live. as week three of the NFL preseason is upon us. It's also week zero of the college ball season. And before you know it, we will be on that Wednesday, September 10th, right? The Wednesday night kickoff, the hump day kickoff. If you saw that NBC commercial between with the Super Bowl rematch, right? The Seahawks taking on the New England Patriots. And I might have a play on that game. It's September 9th, by the way, is that Wednesday. Might have a play on that game. Spread right now, Seattle minus 3.5, total 44.5. And it's going to have to do with preseason snaps. Something that I'm very interested in going into week three of the NFL preseason. We have quarterback news around the NFL. Deshaun Watson was named the starting quarterback for the Cleveland Browns. That shouldn't be a surprise if you understand the financial aspect of this and really the reality of the situation. But I thought after his press conference on Saturday, the comments that he made, that he talked himself out of this job because it sounded like he didn't want the job. Sounded like he didn't even want to be on the Cleveland Browns. But Todd Monken said the press conference is not going to affect him at all. And he's the starting quarterback. And it's not a week-to-week decision. He's the starting quarterback. And now we'll see what the Cleveland Browns are going to do this year. I don't think it's going to be a good season. We'll see if Shedeur Sanders starts at all for them. But I think that regardless, they will be drafting a quarterback in the next year's draft. Elsewhere around the NFL, Ashton Jeanty of the Las Vegas Raiders might have dodged a bullet. It appears that the injury that he suffered in practice yesterday is not as severe as initially thought. It is just a sprained ankle. The severity of it, we don't know yet. It's the preseason, so it's not like there's an injury report that the team has to release. We're only hearing that it's possibly a sprained ankle. Okay, is it a high ankle sprain? Is he going to miss a month? Is he going to miss just 2 weeks? Is he going to be available for week one? All questions we don't have answers to just yet here for the Las Vegas Raiders. But it sounds like this was positive news for Ashton Jeanty and the Las Vegas Raiders. Elsewhere, the Houston Texans acquire Kayshon Boutte in a trade for Jalen Reed. So the Texans and Patriots get a little trade here. So safety Jalen Reed goes to the Patriots, and wide receiver Kayshon Boutte goes to the Houston Texans. Good move for Houston because the Texans lost Jaden Higgins to an ACL injury last week during their joint practice with the Raiders. And he was a kid who last year in his rookie year came on. He was going to be the number two wide receiver opposite of Nico Collins. We know Tank Dell and all the talent that he has, but he's coming back from an injury of his own. And even though he's been cleared, you just don't know what to expect from him. So the Patriots had a ton of depth at wide receiver. Not really a fit or a need here for Kayshon Boutte. And so he gets traded to the Houston Texans to give them some more depth in their wide receiver room. So you got Xavier Hutchinson is there now, Jalen Noel, and Tank Dell as well behind Nico Collins, who is your number one for the Houston Texans. I mentioned it is week number three of the NFL preseason. And speaking of those Houston Texans, that's a bet that I've already made for week three of the NFL preseason, is the Texans on the money line when they take on the Panthers coming up on Friday. Line right now, it was 1.5. That's when I bet the money line. It has moved now to Houston minus 2.5. I wouldn't be surprised if it gets even higher. We've seen the steam moves happen here in the NFL preseason. But a couple of reasons why I like the Houston Texans. One, they're an 0-2 team that is favored here in week three of the preseason. That has been a historically profitable trend, especially if we just look going back to the 2021 season. And you guys know, you've been listening to me, you've been watching me. Anytime I give you an NFL trend, I always start in 2021. I always do 2021 in pretty much every sport just because I think the whole world changed post-COVID. But specifically in the NFL, we've had real documented changes with the 2021 season. The 17-game schedule, right? The 3-week preseason. So that's where I look at the trends, extra wild cards. That's where I look at the trends in the NFL. And looking at the preseason, and we see, since the 2021 season, we've had good numbers, first off, on favorites overall in week three of the preseason. But if you are an 0-2 team in week three of the preseason and you're favored, you have good numbers overall. I believe it's like 11-7 ATS. Now,
14: there's great numbers on 0-2 versus 2-0 also, and that would be the Philadelphia Eagles in their game, which is another play that I made. Eagles 2.5-point favorites over the Bengals. Eagles are an 0-2 favorite against the 2-0 Bengals team here in week 3 of the preseason, and that's an undefeated system. It's only happened 3 times, but 3-0, 8 straight up in ATS. But the reason why the Texans one makes sense to me, and really all of these 0-2 teams that happen to be favorites make sense to me, is no one wants to go winless in the preseason. I know the preseason doesn't matter, but it does to some. And these coaches don't like losing, and they're trying to see something from their teams. So they're coaching to try and get some positive vibes in the facility, trying to, you know, make their team feel good about themselves, come away with the victory, put some good things on tape. And so you might see, you know, if we don't see starters, you might see like second stringers play a little bit more than the third and fourth stringers. But also, they're not just going to run the ball out in the fourth quarter and just accept that the game is over and the preseason's over. They're out there trying to continue to coach and try and erase, you know, what has been a subpar preseason with 2 losses prior to your week 3 game. You want to carry some positive momentum going into the regular season. The Texans also blew the game last week against the Raiders. They wound up pushing on the +2, but they were dominating 20-3 going into the half. And then the backups allowed 19 unanswered points in the second half, and they wound up losing 22-20. I got to believe DeMeco Ryans, who's a defensive-minded head coach, is looking at the film from the second half and wants his team to go out there here in the final preseason game and not let the same thing happen again. So I believe that the Texans will have a different mindset, a different attitude going into this preseason finale. It's why I like betting on them. But also, there is a case, speaking of going back to that 2021 season and looking at recent history of this 3-week preseason, the Hall of Fame game teams have played an extra game. The Panthers and the Cardinals have already played 3 preseason games. And looking at how those teams have done in their preseason finale, since 2021, they are 3-7 against the spread, not covering, failing to cover by 5.7 points per game in their preseason finale. And let's think about that. Why does that make sense? Why are the Hall of Fame game teams not covering in the finale of the preseason in week number 3? Well, it's because they've already gotten the work in. They've already played 3 preseason games. At this point, it's the only players that are probably playing for these teams are the 4th and 5th and 6th stringers or whatever that are just fighting to make the roster or fighting to put something on film to then get picked up by another team's practice squad or something, or maybe make another team's 53-man roster. So it's going to be a major talent discrepancy, I think, in the second half here between the Carolina Panthers and maybe even in the first half between the Panthers and the Houston Texans. So it's another reason why I like the Texans. I'm fading the Panthers, who played in the Hall of Fame game. Again, 3-7 ATS for Hall of Fame game teams since 2021 in the finale of the preseason. And then you just, in general, week 3 favorites have crushed it in the preseason. Weeks 1 and 2 has been about the dogs. Since 2021, favorites in week 1 of the preseason only covering 38.3%. In week 2, it ticks up a little bit, 44%. But in week 3 of the preseason, favorites are covering at 56.2%, covering by 3 points per game, 41, 32, and 2 against the spread. Straight up, preseason favorites in week 3 of the preseason, 52, 21, and 2 straight up, winning the games by 7 points per game on average. Why is that? Why do favorites dominate week 3 of the preseason? Well, I think it's because the market moves in favor of the team that should be favored. We have, first off, data points now on 2 weeks of these backups playing. So the books, the sports books that are pricing these games that may not have known how to price them in weeks 1 and 2 of the preseason, because you just don't know how much the players are going to play and you don't know what to expect from those players, those backups that are playing. Well, after 2 weeks of data points, the sports

0: the wisdom of the crowd might move in favor of the rightfully favored team. And that's why we're seeing favorites crush it historically in week three of the NFL preseason. Hey, speaking of college football week zero, did you know Rainbow Authentics and VSiN are taking the bets to the beach this week? As Tim Murray and Matt Eumanns are headed to Hawaii for a special edition of VSiN Primetime live from the Sheraton Waikiki Beach Resort on Wednesday at 7 p.m. Eastern Time, and a special beach edition of the College Football Betting Podcast breaking down all of the week zero action comes your way on Thursday. Don't miss VSiN in Paradise live in Hawaii Wednesday and Thursday, August 26th and 27th, only on VSiN.
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0: 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Week three of the NFL preseason is upon us. Week zero of the college football season is here as well. It's going to be a busy week here on VSiN with a lot of people giving out best bets for the college football kickoff here coming up this weekend. But I think that we can't forget about week zero of the preseason, guys, because it can be a very profitable betting strategy, betting preseason games, and it's the reason why the markets are so low, you know, when it comes to the preseason games. It's because the books know it's beatable. And I've already placed a couple of bets for Friday's preseason games. Talked about the Houston Texans being one of them, as, you know, fading the teams in the Hall of Fame game is something that I found very profitable. And then also I'm looking at the 0-2 Philadelphia Eagles, looking to put some positivity on tape here going up against

a 2-0 team. So you have an 0-2 Eagles team. So 0-2 Philadelphia going up against 2-0 Cincinnati. For a 2-0 team, what more do you need to see during the NFL preseason, right? Again, you've gotten all the good vibes. You feel good about your players. And now what? Now it's let's let the backups kind of compete for roster spots. That's all you're going to get here in week number 3 of the preseason for those teams that are already, you know, 2-0. So that's why I think it's good to take a look at those 2-0 versus 0-2, or just look to fade the 2-0 teams here in the NFL preseason. One of the things that I'm very curious to see what happens here in week 3 of the preseason is what quarterbacks play and what quarterbacks don't play. Because if you look around the league, and we've seen this now with all the joint practices and all that stuff, there are a number of quarterbacks that have not played a preseason snap. Now, some quarterbacks played in week number 1 and then didn't play in week number 2. They're going to play in week number 3. Like, that's how some coaches decide to do it. But other coaches think that, hey, you know something? We are not going to play our quarterback here in the preseason. Those are the situations I want to look at, and I want to fade those teams in week number 1. I did a report on this last year, and it's something that, you know, it goes back now several years, looking at quarterback snaps, specifically quarterback snaps and dropbacks, right? Quarterback dropbacks. Because sometimes a quarterback can play the first series, hand the ball off 3 times, and then that's it. But looking at quarterback dropbacks in the preseason, how do those teams do in week number 1 of the regular season when their quarterback takes 0 snaps, 0 dropbacks in the preseason? That's what I'm looking at. And last year, we actually had some like big numbers because there was a couple of high-scoring games last year, which was pretty interesting because, like, we had, like, it was the Ravens against the Bills where both Josh Allen and Lamar Jackson did not play in the preseason last year. And that game had, like, what was it, 82 points in that game last year between the in week number 1. So that, like, skewed the numbers a bit. Yeah, it was 41-40, 81 points in that game. That's going to skew the numbers a bit. It's going to go over. It's going to, you know, it's going to team totals go over. It skews the numbers a bit, but still, even with that high-scoring game. And then there was Aaron Rodgers also didn't play a snap in the preseason, and the Steelers scored, like, a ton of points against the Jets. Anyway, if you look, and this is expanding on my research from last year, if you look at quarterbacks that have had 0 dropbacks in the preseason, how do they perform and their teams perform in week number 1 of the regular season? Well, since the start of the 2021 season, again, I always go back to 21 with the three week preseason, quarterbacks with 0 dropbacks in the preseason, there's been 49 of them. Those quarterbacks in week number 1, their teams are failing to cover the spread by 2.8 points per game. A negative 2.08 ATS margin. Their team totals have gone under by 2.32 points per game. The first halves have gone under by 2.67 points per game. That's the full game over-unders, 2.67. The first half ATS margin, negative 1.78. So let that sink in here for a minute. Look at these quarterbacks, the 49 quarterbacks that have had 0 dropbacks in the preseason. In the full game, they're failing to cover the spread by 2.08 points. In the first half, they're failing to cover by 1.78. So that shows me that the largest ATS margin is fading those teams in the first half of week 1.
Overall, their first half team totals go under by 0.98, so about 1 point on their team totals to the under. And the first half over-under is only a negative 0.18, so it's like just barely on the totals. But overall, the largest edges that we see in these games involving quarterbacks that don't take a snap in the preseason: negative 2.08 ATS margin, with 1.78 of that being in the first half, right? Their team totals going under by 2.32 points per game, and the full game is going under by 2.67 points. So look at the quarterbacks that have had zero preseason dropbacks, and find a way to fade those quarterbacks in week number one of the NFL season. That's what I'd be looking at. That's what I'd be looking at. Fading the teams here and fading these quarterbacks in week number one of the preseason. Now, let's see. Trying to look at the quarterbacks that have had, the zero dropbacks. Right now, Jalen Hurts hasn't played in the preseason for the Philadelphia Eagles. But let's look at week one. Let's look at the first game, right? The very first game, Drake May and Sam Darnold haven't played this preseason. Maybe that's just an under in week number one. Well, we'll see what the plan is here for week three of the preseason. I know Sam Darnold's not going to play. I spoke to somebody already that covers the Seahawks. The starters aren't playing in week three. But what do the Patriots do against the Browns? Are we going to see Drake May? If we don't, maybe this is a fade. Maybe this is an under on Wednesday night, first game of the NFL regular season. Aaron Rodgers never plays in the preseason, but that's something that obviously didn't matter last year because they blew out the Jets. We know that. Josh Allen, meanwhile, who didn't play in last year's preseason, he did play in this year's preseason. So Bills against the so that's something to keep an eye on. Those two teams actually play each other in week three here of the preseason. What do we get from? Obviously Kirk Cousins we've seen in the preseason, so, and we've seen Fernando Mendoza as well. For the 49ers, who are dealing with some pretty wild stuff on their own, right? Some off-the-field drama with the 49ers going on right now. Brock Purdy did play in their most recent preseason game. So that's one that maybe we fade in week one in Melbourne for like a different reason. But Matt Stafford for the Rams, he never plays in the preseason. Stafford, it was Ty Simpson and Stetson Bennett who have been playing here for the Rams as they are competing for the backup job to see who, in fact, will back up Matt Stafford. So maybe it's a way to fade the Rams in week one there in Melbourne. So it's one of the things that I'm paying attention to now that we're in week three of the NFL preseason is which quarterbacks will get some action and which quarterbacks don't. Because the quarterbacks that don't see any playing time, any dropbacks here in the preseason, those are the quarterbacks that I'm going to be looking to fade in week one of the regular season in some way, shape, or form. Again, since the 2021 preseason, 49 quarterbacks have had zero dropbacks. I'm talking about starting quarterbacks. Have had zero dropbacks. In week one, of those 49 quarterbacks, on average, negative 2.08 ATS margin. Their team totals, negative 2.32. And the games go under, negative 2.67. So, fading their team totals, fading them ATS, or just betting the games to go under. It's the way to go here. Now that we're in week three of the NFL preseason, something to keep an eye on. Look, with the NFL season just around the corner, college football is back. Now's the time to get your edge with VSiN Pro. 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I'm Scott Seidenberg. 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
13: 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We had some great guests join us here on Cashing Out. We previewed tomorrow's Major League Baseball slate with our very own Jeff Erickson, who gave us a strikeout prop. You can catch that video up on VSiN Live's Twitter page right now. He likes Peyton Tolley of the Red Sox. We'll see if the number is good when you shop around and take advantage of whatever the sports book is posting there. See if we can get a good number on Peyton Tolley. 6.5 is what I'm seeing right now up on DraftKings. Juiced to the under, though. Taking a look at the Major League Baseball standings right now, things are going to get interesting as we progress throughout the month of August. Now, it has been a month that has been dominated by favorites, okay? What was it, last Friday? 15-0, the favorites went. In fact, over the weekend, and then Saturday continued, it was 10-5, so it was like 25-5, the favorites went in a two-game span. And I actually looked this up. So, if you look over the past several years, the most profitable month for favorites in Major League Baseball in betting has been August. Crazy, right? Of all the months, August has been the most profitable betting month for favorites in Major League Baseball since the start of the 2021 season. And when I think about it, it kind of makes sense, right? We have the trade deadline in August, and so it's like the haves versus the have-nots. Teams that, you know, kind of trade pieces away, and there's a transition, calling players up. Other teams maybe, you know, bolster their rosters, their rotations, and their lineups, and so teams get better. And so I can kind of see where we're coming from here with favorites kind of dominating in the month of August. Does that continue as we roll into September? I always like to say that Major League Baseball betting is such a roller coaster of a season because it's like multiple seasons in one, right? You have the start of the season where everyone's kind of just feeling it themselves out. Maybe underdogs kind of do well early in the year because maybe, you know, the sports books were going off our priors and we don't have the full data for the current season. So maybe the priors are incorrect and it's easy for underdogs to be mispriced, right? And then we get to a point where it kind of shifts in favor of the favorites. And the favorites kind of, you know, teams start to separate themselves. The favorites start to win out. And then you get the summer, like leading into the All-Star break and whatnot. And I call that the summer lull. And where good teams just lose games, you know, inexplicably. Like where the Yankees always go through like a slump in July. And it just happens. And the underdogs do really well. And then at the end of the season, and maybe we see it happen earlier than September, but maybe it's October into September, it's the favorites that happen again. Because the favorites are now pushing towards the postseason, whereas everyone else is trying to maybe call up some prospects, get an early start at next season, and see what they have moving forward. And it's, again, the haves separating themselves from the have-nots. Does that happen this year in Major League Baseball? Because this is kind of a rare year where in the American League, I mean, it's not the case in the National League. In the American League, every single team is alive for a playoff spot with the exception of the Sacramento A's and the Los Angeles Angels. I mean, you could say that the Royals, who are 8 games out, are out of it, right? And they're not involved in this race either. But they've won 8 straight games. They're the hottest team in Major League Baseball right now. So maybe if they win a couple more, 8 games becomes 6 games, becomes 5.5 by the time we get to September. There's still a lot of baseball left to be played. We got a month, we got, you know, what, 5 weeks left, 6 weeks left. So maybe we shouldn't count them out. But if you want to count them out, okay. So every team besides 3 teams in the American League is in the hunt. The Tigers, 4.5 games back. And think about the Tigers, who are 4.5 games back of a wild card spot in the American League, yet have a positive run differential of plus 70. Now, they've lost 6 straight games, so they've hurt themselves. They've lost 9 of their last 10. They've hurt themselves significantly. But if we are looking at like a Pythagorean win-loss and we're just going on what your expected record should be because of your run differential, the Tigers should be a postseason team. But they're not right now. Mariners 3 games back, Orioles 2.5 back, Blue Jays 2 back, Twins 2 back, Astros 1/2 game back, and they just fired their GM. So that team's a disaster. The Guardians right now are your third wild card. They've won 5 straight games. And then you have the Red Sox as the second wild card, and the Yankees as the first wild card. So do we see the haves separate from the have-nots when all of these teams are still in the mix? So I think it's going to get difficult. It's going to be difficult here down the stretch to maybe price these American League games. In the National League, maybe a different story, right? Where the only teams that are really in the race, right now the Cubs are the first wild card, the Phillies are the second wild card, Padres are the third wild card, Arizona's 2.5 back, and I think that's it. I mean, the Marlins are 4.5 back, but I don't know if anybody's believing that the Marlins are going to make a push here. The Cardinals are 5.5 back. Probably not the Cardinals even, as they've dropped 3 straight. And then Pirates, no. Reds, no. Nationals, everyone else is completely out of it, right? So maybe the National League's different. When you have the Rockies, the Giants, the Mets, you know, taking on some of these top teams, maybe that's where, you know, the favorites do win out here as we move along. Let's take a look at the schedule here for tomorrow in Major League Baseball and talk about some of those favorites. You got the Red Sox at the Marlins. Red Sox minus 163. It's a pretty big price with Peyton Tolley on the mound going up against Tyler Phillips for the Marlins. Red Sox won 4-2. On Monday here with Ranger Suarez out-dueling. Well, not out-dueling. They both pretty pitched the same, only one run allowed each. Sandy Alcantara had a great game here for the Marlins and was a hard luck loser. Didn't get the no decision, but hard luck, no decision there. Rays are at the Tigers. Ian Seymour on the mound for the Rays. Jackson Jobe goes for Detroit. Tampa Bay minus 136. I mentioned the Tigers have lost 6 straight games now. Rockies are at the Nationals. It's Nationals with Andrew Alvarez on the mound, and they are a minus 156 favorite as Mason Adams will get the start here, his first major league appearance. So a major league debut for Mason Adams for the Colorado Rockies against the Washington Nationals. It feels like an overstart for me. I was once told, former Major League pitcher Josh Towers, who used to host a show with me, used to tell me that when a kid makes his Major League debut, it goes one of two ways, and there's like no middle. He's like, they either get absolutely rocked, or they pitch a gem. Like, it's either like 5 shutout innings because the other team doesn't know them, and they come up, and it's a surprise, or it's like 3 innings and 6 runs, and they get rocked. So what's it going to be for Mason Adams here for the Colorado Rockies? Astros take on the Yankees. Will Warren going for the Yankees. Ethan Pecco on the bump for the Houston Astros. Yankees right now minus 149 favorites. Royals are at the Blue Jays. Seth Lugo for Kansas City. Max Scherzer for Toronto. The Blue Jays minus 131. Max Scherzer this season for Toronto, 1-6 with a 7.4 ERA. A 7.4 ERA. The Blue Jays, let's see, they are 1-3, 2-3, 2-4, 2-5, 2-6, 2-7, 2-8. They are 3-8 in Max Scherzer starts this year. So he's 1-6 personally with a 7.4 ERA. They're 3-8 in Scherzer starts this year. His last outing against Tampa Bay got tagged for 7 runs on 5 hits in 4 innings. I don't know if I can price Max Scherzer as a favorite right now. I can't. But then again, Kansas City's been bad. Brewers are at the Mets. Kyle Harrison with his 10-3 record, 2.84 ERA on the bump for the Brewers. Zach Thornton, a talented youngster for the New York Mets. Brewers minus 167. Welcome back, Tyler Glasnow, to the Dodgers. Tyler Glasnow hasn't pitched since May 5th or 6th, and he is a minus 157 favorite in Atlanta against the Braves and Bryce Elder. So Tyler Glasnow coming back here for the Dodgers. Let's see how much length he gives in this start against the Braves. He did pitch about 70-somewhat pitches in his last rehab start, so he has stretched out a little bit more than maybe somebody else who is just coming back off the IL. Jacob DeGrom goes for the Texas Rangers in Chicago against the White Sox. Texas minus 123. Anthony Kay on the bump for the White Sox. You have the Orioles and Chris Bassett in St. Louis against the Cardinals and Matthew Liberatore. St. Louis minus 131. Guardians at the Angels. Gavin Williams for the Guardians. Walbert Urena on the mound for the Angels, and it is the Guardians who are minus 149. Cubs with Clay Holmes on the mound at the Diamondbacks and Brandon Fodd. Chicago minus 112. Twins at the A's. Taj Bradley against Gage Jump. Minnesota minus 156. Phillies at the Mariners. Aaron Nola against George Kirby. Seattle minus 120. Paul Skeens on the bump for the Pirates at the Padres. Michael King goes for the Padres. They're minus 120. And the Reds with Brady Singer on the mound against the Giants and Adrian Hauser. San Francisco, a minus 114 favorite. So will the favorites dominate? I do like some favorites here on the schedule for Tuesday in Major League Baseball. I'm Scott Satterberg. We'll get back to football and wrap things up with maybe some best bets coming up here on Cashing Out, right here on VSiN, the Sports Betting Network.
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4: 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We're into week three of the NFL preseason. We'll have games on Thursday and Friday coming up here this week. Very interested to see who plays here during week three of the preseason. If we're going to get starting quarterbacks playing at all, likely not. But week three has been dominated by the favorites in the preseason. And that's something that I'm going to be looking at. I've already placed a bet on two favorites already here. I'm on the Houston Texans, bet them on the money line when they were 1.5 point favorites. They're now 2.5 point favorites. I'd still play it. And I'm on the Philadelphia Eagles -2.5 against the Cincinnati Bengals. So two favorites that I'm already on. I've already bet it here for week three of the NFL preseason. The reason why I'm on the Texans, multiple reasons, but real quick to summarize that best bet, it's a bounce back spot for them after blowing the lead in the second half in their last preseason game. I imagine it's a point of emphasis in this week's preseason game to not let that happen again. Right, D'Amico Ryans wants to, and they're 0-2 also, he wants to end the preseason on a positive note, right, and have his defense locked in, even the backups, as they get ready for week one and for a season that I think is going to be pretty good for the Houston Texans. So it's important for them, and Texans were in the news today as they acquired Kayshon Boutte, wide receiver from the New England Patriots, in a trade to fill the void left by Jaden Higgins, who suffered a season-ending injury. So now Boutte joins a crowded wide receiver room that's trying to step up alongside Nico Collins, and we'll see if Tank Dell can get back to form that he had before his injury. But the Texans are a team that's a play on for me here in week three of the preseason, motivated favorite, as, and we know that favorites have dominated the week three preseason since the 2021 season when it went to three games. But we have the Texans trying to erase the sour taste of blowing that lead in the second half against the Raiders last week. And they're playing a Panthers team that is playing their fourth preseason game. Hall of Fame game teams in week three of the NFL preseason since 2021, 3-7 against the spread, failing to cover by almost 6 points per game. Why? Makes sense, right? This is their fourth preseason game. By now, you've seen everything you need to see from their starters and even your backups. Now it's about players that are not trying to rise up the depth chart. It's about players that are trying to make the 53-man roster and also make your practice squad. And for some of these backups, it's about putting something on film so that another team is going to wind up picking you up after you get cut. Or you can just get cut and go play college football, which is what we're seeing now from some players as well. So fading the Hall of Fame game teams in week three, very profitable. And also backing winless teams that are favored, very profitable as well here in week three of the NFL preseason. So that's why I'm on the Houston Texans. And then I'm on the Eagles because they are an 0-2 team that is favored over a 2-0 team. For the Bengals, 2-0 in the preseason. Congratulations, you've seen everything you need to see. And for the Eagles, shore things up. And that's what I think that they are coaching to do, especially with a new offensive coordinator that's trying to get his system going. Try and make sure that you get some things, get some positive things on film before you head into the regular season, right? The Eagles scored only 7 points in their first preseason game, 21 points, and they lost 24-21 in their second preseason game. I think their offense looks a little bit better now in the third preseason game. as they get more comfortable in this Sean Mannion offense. So those are some spots that I'm looking at that I've already bet. Going to continue to look at these preseason spots here to see who's playing, who's not playing, and what we can expect from these teams and from the starters that are likely not going to play, although some teams will play some starters, and how long they're going to play in the preseason finale for these teams. Preseason week three with four games, I believe, on Thursday, and then a full slate on Friday, and then two games on Saturday to wrap up the NFL preseason. Thursday, the college football season kicks off with the FCS schedule. We have FCS games on Thursday and Friday, and then the FBS schedule gets underway on Saturday. Of course, the game that everyone's been talking about is that first game, noon Eastern time kickoff in Dublin, Ireland, between TCU and North Carolina. TCU a 7.5-point favorite, total of 47.5. I've already played the under 47.5. I would recommend it to get it because I do think that it's going down by the time we get to Saturday's kickoff. There is rain in the forecast for this week in Ireland, not so much for Saturday, but you never know. Weather is funny. It could kind of push out, but we'll see what the field conditions like. You know, it's a soccer stadium, a little thicker grass there than what we're used to seeing maybe for NFL games. We've had three consecutive seasons in this game in Dublin, Ireland, with 45 points. Identical 24-21 scores 2 years in a row. There was the Notre Dame blowout a couple years ago that was 42-3. But it hasn't been like that high scoring of a game. As I said, 24-21 in back-to-back years in the Dublin, Ireland game. The travel's real for teams that are not accustomed to it. And I just think both TCU and North Carolina are dealing with way too many distractions to be up for this game. You know, North Carolina, you had the whole thing with Lombardi leaving the program for whatever reasons. Stephen Belichick, the defensive coordinator, is away from the team dealing with medical issues. No word on his availability to coach. He's not going to coach in Ireland, but when is he coming back? We don't know. They named a starting quarterback finally. Bill Belichick did. Billy Edwards Jr. is going to take over as the starting quarterback, so he will run Bobby Petrino's offense. Is that a good thing? I don't know. I kind of look at them, and I feel like they're a program where it's like if you have two quarterbacks, you don't have one. And I don't know, you know. But there was a battle, I guess, between him and Miles O'Neill. And then for TCU, the drama inside that locker room is real. And I don't know how they overcome it and if their heads are in the right place. For those of you who don't know the story, their starting safety was kicked off the team because he put one of their wide receivers in the hospital. No, not during practice and a tackle gone wrong. They had a fight, and he beat the snot out of him. That's got to cause issues in the locker room. It just has to. When two teammates fight to that extent where a player is put in the hospital and can't play week one, that has to create some sort of, you know, factions or cliques or whatever inside the locker room. Who knows? Who knows? Or maybe that just the kid, the safety, was, you know, the outside man looking in because he was a transfer in. I don't know. But I'm very curious to see how this team deals with all of that adversity and then having to travel then overseas to now play this game against North Carolina. I just think it's going to be a slow start for both of these teams. I like it to be a very low-scoring game on Saturday morning. I'll be on Saturday night on Cashing Out here on VSiN, so we're going to recap all of the Week Zero games, and then we'll be on the air actually during the night game between UNLV and Memphis. So we'll get a live halftime report from Allegiant Stadium, where UNLV is a 5.5-point favorite over Memphis right now. UNLV still hasn't named a starting quarterback, so that's, you know, kind of one of those things like I'm talking about. If you have two, you don't have one. In this case, I just think it's Dan Mullen playing a little bit of gamesmanship with Memphis and their new head coach, Charles Huff, because he's got two very talented quarterbacks, two athletic quarterbacks, Jackson Arnold, who transferred in from Auburn, and you have Alex Orji, who was here last year under Anthony Calandria, but he was injured at some times. Both of them can run the football. And when you pair them up with Jet Thomas, who is one of the more electrifying college football running backs, this is going to be a pretty potent offense that is going to be like a dual threat offense. So the quarterback run is going to be a part of this Dan Mullen offense because of the talent that he has with Alex Orji and with Jackson Arnold. So I don't know who's going to be the starter. I don't know if both guys are going to play, but I think the offense is not going to be the issue for UNLV in that game coming up on Saturday night. The defense, maybe that's a different story. And overs might be the way to play UNLV until we know if they've shored up the issues that they had on defense. Total is 56.5 between UNLV and Memphis. And if this was the Memphis that, you know, I've you know, been betting on for years, maybe it would be an auto over for me, but I don't know who we're going to get. I don't know what Memphis looks like this year. I mean, Charles Huff also has not named a starting quarterback yet. So both coaches with gamesmanship going into this week zero game. And with Huff coming in from Southern Miss a year after coming in to Southern Miss from Marshall and like bringing all of his players, like I don't know what Memphis will look like yet. I need to see it. I need to see it, and hopefully we see it on display on Saturday night here in Vegas. But we will have a live report from that game coming up on Saturday, and we'll break down all of the Week Zero games on Cashing Out coming up on Saturday night. Tomorrow morning, Dave Ross and Jensen Lewis will get you started on VSiN by the Books at 7 a.m. Eastern Time. Matt Eumanns will be on the show with his best bets for the NFL preseason. Greg Peterson's going to have all the Major League Baseball games covered at 10 a.m. It's a numbers game with Gil Alexander, followed by the guys at Prop Points, and it's all coming up right here on VSiN. Dustin Sweetelson will be back tomorrow night hosting Cashing Out. I'm Scott Seidenberg. You can hit me up on Twitter at ScottsOnAir, and I will be back on Saturday night hosting Cashing Out here on VSiN. It's the Sports Betting Network.

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9: In the WNBA, Atlanta's Angel Reese set a league record with 26 rebounds in her team's victory at L.A., 78-71. Golden State got a win at Minnesota, 80-66. In the NBA, Portland Trailblazers guard Shaedon Sharpe will reportedly miss 6 months with a torn meniscus. The Cleveland Browns named Deshaun Watson as their starting quarterback. To baseball, 3 homers in Seattle for Cal Raleigh. The Mariners ended Philadelphia's 9-game winning streak, 9-2. Minnesota in San Francisco with wins. The Cubs as well. Cubbies won at Arizona 7-0. Kevin Gausman, the winning pitcher, with 7 innings of work. Cleveland won its 5th straight game, 4-2 at the Angels. Texas is alone in first in the AL West after a victory at the White Sox, 11-2. Boston got 2 runs top of the 9th to win at Miami, 4-2. Tampa Bay won 4-1 at Detroit. Washington over Colorado, 13-3.
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13: 54 overnight under partly cloudy skies. Winds out of the southwest around 5 miles per hour. Sunshine mixed with clouds at times again Tuesday. Highs level off around 81. I'm meteorologist Paul Frombly with your weatherology forecast on 95.3 and 99.1 The Score. Currently 55.
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5: WSCO Appleton and W237 AA Appleton. The Score. Ah, the sweet sounds of summer. The warmer weather. The sizzle of brats on the grill. And the swift crack of a bat.
15: The 0-1 pitch and a fly ball to right. This is hit pretty well. Lee is back at the track, at the wall. He jumps up. It's off the top of the wall. And it is gone. Jack goes deep.
5: Yeah, Brewers baseball is back, baby. Talking all things crew all season long on The Score.
16: 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As week 3 of the NFL preseason is upon us, it's also week 0 of the college football season. And before you know it, we will be on that Wednesday, September 10th, right? The Wednesday night kickoff, the hump day kickoff. If you saw that NBC commercial between with the Super Bowl rematch, right? the Seahawks taking on the New England Patriots. And I might have a play on that game. It's September 9th, by the way, is that Wednesday. Might have a play on that game. Spread right now, Seattle minus 3.5, total 44.5. And it's going to have to do with preseason snaps. Something that I'm very interested in going into week 3 of the NFL preseason. We have quarterback news around the NFL. Deshaun Watson was named the starting quarterback for the Cleveland Browns. That shouldn't be a surprise if you understand the financial aspect of this and really the reality of the situation. But I thought after his press conference on Saturday, the comments that he made, that he talked himself out of this job because it sounded like he didn't want the job. Sounded like he didn't even want to be on the Cleveland Browns. But Todd Monken said the press conference is not going to affect him at all. And he's the starting quarterback. And it's not a week-to-week decision. He's the starting quarterback. And now we'll see what the Cleveland Browns are going to do this year. I don't think it's going to be a good season. We'll see if Shedeur Sanders starts at all for them. But I think that regardless, they will be drafting a quarterback in the next year's draft. Elsewhere around the NFL, Ashton Jeanty of the Las Vegas Raiders might have dodged a bullet. It appears that the injury that he suffered in practice yesterday is not as severe as initially thought. It is just a sprained ankle. The severity of it, we don't know yet. It's the preseason, so it's not like there's an injury report that the team has to release. We're only hearing that it's possibly a sprained ankle. Okay, is it a high ankle sprain? Is he going to miss a month? Is he going to miss just 2 weeks? Is he going to be available for week one? All questions we don't have answers to just yet here for the Las Vegas Raiders. But it sounds like this was positive news for Ashton Jeanty and the Las Vegas Raiders. Elsewhere, the Houston Texans acquire Kayshon Boutte. Kayshon Boutte in a trade for Jalen Reed. So the Texans and Patriots get a little trade here. So safety Jalen Reed goes to the Patriots, and wide receiver Kayshon Boutte goes to the Houston Texans. Good move for Houston because the Texans lost Jaden Higgins to an ACL injury last week during their joint practice with the Raiders. And he was a kid who last year in his rookie year came on. He was going to be the number two wide receiver opposite of Nico Collins. We know Tank Dell and all the talent that he has, but he's coming back from an injury of his own. And even though he's been cleared, you just don't know what to expect from him. So the Patriots had a ton of depth at wide receiver. Not really a fit or a need here for Kayshon Boutte. And so he gets traded to the Houston Texans to give them some more depth in their wide receiver room. So you got Xavier Hutchinson is there now, Jalen Noel, and Tank Dell as well behind Nico Collins, who is your number one for the Houston Texans. I mentioned it is week number 3 of the NFL preseason. And speaking of those Houston Texans, that's a bet that I've already made for week 3. Of the NFL preseason is the Texans on the money line when they take on the Panthers coming up on Friday. Line right now, it was 1.5. That's when I bet the money line. It has moved now to Houston minus 2.5. I wouldn't be surprised if it gets even higher. We've seen the steam moves happen here in the NFL preseason. But a couple of reasons why I like the Houston Texans. One, they're an 0-2 team that is favored here in week 3 of the preseason. That has been a historically profitable trend, especially if we just look going back to the 2021 season. And you guys know, you've been listening to me, you've been watching me. Anytime I give you an NFL trend, I always start in 2021. I always do 2021 in pretty much every sport just because I think the whole world changed post-COVID. But specifically in the NFL, we've had real documented changes with the 2021 season. The 17-game schedule, right? The 3-week preseason. So that's where I look at the trends, extra wild cards. That's where I look at the trends in the NFL. And looking at the preseason, and we see, since the 2021 season, we've had good numbers, first off, on favorites overall in week 3 of the preseason. But if you are an 0-2 team in week 3 of the preseason and you're favored, you have good numbers overall. I believe it's like 11-7 ATS. Now, there's great numbers on
10: 0-2 versus 2-0 also, and that would be the Philadelphia Eagles in their game, which is another play that I made. Eagles 2.5-point favorites over the Bengals. Eagles are an 0-2 favorite against the 2-0 Bengals team here in week 3 of the preseason, and that's an undefeated system. It's only happened 3 times, but 3-0, 8 straight up in ATS. But the reason why the Texans one makes sense to me, and really all of these 0-2 teams that happen to be favorites make sense to me, is no one wants to go winless in the preseason. I know the preseason doesn't matter, but it does to some. And these coaches don't like losing, and they're trying to see something from their teams. So they're coaching to try and get some positive vibes in the facility, trying to, you know, make their team feel good about themselves, come away with the victory, put some good things on tape. And so you might see, you know, if we don't see starters, you might see like second stringers play a little bit more than the third and fourth stringers. But also, they're not just going to run the ball out in the fourth quarter and just accept that the game is over and the preseason's over. They're out there trying to continue to coach and try and erase, you know, what has been a subpar preseason with 2 losses prior to your week 3 game. You want to carry some positive momentum going into the regular season. The Texans also blew the game last week against the Raiders. They wound up pushing on the +2, but they were dominating 20-3 going into the half. And then the backups allowed 19 unanswered points in the second half, and they wound up losing 22-20. I got to believe DeMeco Ryans, who's a defensive-minded head coach, is looking at the film from the second half and wants his team to go out there here in the final preseason game and not let the same thing happen again. So I believe that the Texans will have a different mindset, a different attitude going into this preseason finale. It's why I like betting on them. But also, there is a case, speaking of going back to that 2021 season and looking at recent history of this 3-week preseason, the Hall of Fame game teams have played an extra game. The Panthers and the Cardinals have already played 3 preseason games. And looking at how those teams have done in their preseason finale, since 2021, they are 3-7 against the spread, not covering, failing to cover by 5.7 points per game in their preseason finale. And let's think about that. Why does that make sense? Why are the Hall of Fame game teams not covering in the finale of the preseason in week number 3? Well, it's because they've already gotten the work in. They've already played 3 preseason games. At this point, it's the only players that are probably playing for these teams are the 4th and 5th and 6th stringers or whatever that are just fighting to make the roster or fighting to put something on film to then get picked up by another team's practice squad or something, or maybe make another team's 53-man roster. So it's going to be a major talent discrepancy, I think, in the second half here between the Carolina Panthers and maybe even in the first half between the Panthers and the Houston Texans. So it's another reason why I like the Texans. I'm fading the Panthers, who played in the Hall of Fame game. Again, 3-7 ATS for Hall of Fame game teams since 2021 in the finale of the preseason. And then you just, in general, week 3 favorites have crushed it in the preseason. Weeks 1 and 2 has been about the dogs. Since 2021, favorites in week 1 of the preseason only covering 38.3%. In week 2, it ticks up a little bit, 44%. But in week 3 of the preseason, favorites are covering at 56.2%, covering by 3 points per game, 41-32-2 against the spread. Straight up, preseason favorites in week 3 of the preseason, 52-21-2 straight up, winning the games by 7 points per game on average. Why is that? Why do favorites dominate week 3 of the preseason? Well, I think it's because the market moves in favor of the team that should be favored. We have, first off, data points now on 2 weeks of these backups playing. So the books, the sports books that are pricing these games that may not have known how to price them in weeks 1 and 2 of the preseason, because you just don't know how much the players are going to play and you don't know what to expect from those players, those backups that are playing. Well, after 2 weeks of data points, the sports books get a little bit sharper, right? Plus, the market helps them get a little bit sharper. Who gets steamed? Who does the public like, right? That's why I believe the favorites win because the favorites, the rightful team, becomes favored in week three of the preseason. Whereas in week two and week one, maybe those teams are listed as dogs and they really shouldn't be. And we've seen in this preseason, underdogs have dominated 26-17 against the spread. Oh, excuse me. Where are we? 25-7 against the spread for underdogs in this preseason. I got to believe that the favorites bounce back in week three. And also, week zero of college football is here. The sportsbooks care more about the liquidity and the market and making sure that they're more efficient on those lines. They might just rely on the wisdom of the crowd here to set the market for week three of the preseason.

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15: 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Week 3 of the NFL preseason is upon us. Week 0 of the college football season is here as well. It's going to be a busy week here on VSiN with a lot of people giving out best bets for the college football kickoff here coming up this weekend. But I think that we can't forget about week 0 of the preseason, guys, because it can be a very profitable betting strategy, betting preseason games, and it's the reason why the markets are so low, you know, when it comes to the preseason games. It's because the books know it's beatable. And I've already placed a couple of bets for Friday's preseason games. Talked about the Houston Texans being one of them, as, you know, fading the teams in the Hall of Fame game is something that I found very profitable. And then also I'm looking at the 0-2 Philadelphia Eagles, looking to put some positivity on tape here, going up against a 2-0 team. So you have an 0-2 Eagles team, so 0-2 Philadelphia, going up against 2-0 Cincinnati. For a 2-0 team, what more do you need to see during the NFL preseason, right? Again, you've gotten all the good vibes. You feel good about your players. And now what? Now it's let's let the backups kind of compete for roster spots. That's all you're going to get here in week number 3 of the preseason for those teams that are already, you know, 2-0. So that's why I think it's good to take a look at those 2-0 versus 0-2, or just look to fade the 2-0 teams here in the NFL preseason. One of the things that I'm very curious to see what happens here in week 3 of the preseason is

0: is what quarterbacks play and what quarterbacks don't play. Because if you look around the league, and we've seen this now with all the joint practices and all that stuff, there are a number of quarterbacks that have not played a preseason snap. Now, some quarterbacks played in week number one and then didn't play in week number two. They're going to play in week number three. Like, that's how some coaches decide to do it. But other coaches think that, hey, you know something? We are not going to play our quarterback here in the preseason. Those are the situations I want to look at, and I want to fade those teams in week number one. I did a report on this last year, and it's something that, you know, it goes back now several years, looking at quarterback snaps, specifically quarterback snaps and dropbacks, right? Quarterback dropbacks. Because sometimes a quarterback can play the first series, hand the ball off three times, and then that's it. But looking at quarterback dropbacks in the preseason, how do those teams do in week number one of the regular season when their quarterback takes zero snaps, zero dropbacks in the preseason? That's what I'm looking at. And last year, we actually had some like big numbers because there was a couple of high-scoring games last year, which was pretty interesting because, like, we had, like, it was the Ravens against the Bills where both Josh Allen and Lamar Jackson did not play in the preseason last year. And that game had, like, what was it, 82 points in that game last year between the, in week number one. So that, like, skewed the numbers a bit. Yeah, it was 41-40, 81 points in that game. That's going to skew the numbers a bit. It's going to go over. It's going to, you know, it's going to team totals go over. It skews the numbers a bit, but still, even with that high-scoring game. And then there was Aaron Rodgers also who didn't play a snap in the preseason, and the Steelers scored, like, a ton of points against the Jets. Anyway, if you look, and this is expanding on my research from last year, if you look at quarterbacks that have had zero dropbacks in the preseason, how do they perform and their teams perform in week number one of the regular season? Well, since the start of the 2021 season, again, I always go back to 21 with the three week preseason, quarterbacks with zero dropbacks in the preseason, there's been 49 of them. Those quarterbacks in week number one, their teams are failing to cover the spread by 2.8 points per game, a negative 2.08 ATS margin. Their team totals have gone under by 2.32 points per game. The first halves have gone under by 2.67 points per game. That's the full game over-unders, 2.67. The first half ATS margin, negative 1.78. So let that sink in here for a minute. Look at these quarterbacks, the 49 quarterbacks that have had zero dropbacks in the preseason. In the full game, they're failing to cover the spread by 2.08 points. In the first half, they're failing to cover by 1.78. So that shows me that the largest ATS margin is fading those teams in the first half of week one. Overall, their first half team totals go under by 0.98, so about 1 point on their team totals to the under, and the first half over-under is only a negative 0.18, so it's like just barely on the totals. But overall, the largest edges that we see in these games involving quarterbacks that don't take a snap in the preseason, negative 2.08 ATS margin with 1.78 of that being in the first half, right? Their team totals going under by 2.32 points per game, and the full game is going under by 2.67 points. So look at the quarterbacks that have had zero preseason dropbacks and find a way to fade those quarterbacks in week number one of the NFL season. That's what I'd be looking at. That's what I'd be looking at, fading the teams here and fading these quarterbacks in week number one of the preseason. Now, let's see. Trying to look at the quarterbacks that have had, the zero dropbacks. I mean, right now, Jalen Hurts hasn't played in the preseason for the Philadelphia Eagles. But let's look at week one. I mean, let's look at the first game, right? The very first game, Drake May and Sam Darnold haven't played this preseason. Maybe that's just an under in week number one. Well, we'll see what the plan is here for week three of the preseason. I know Sam Darnold's not going to play. I spoke to somebody already that covers the Seahawks. The starters aren't playing in week three. But, you know, what do the Patriots do against the Browns? Are we going to see Drake May? If we don't, maybe this is a fade. Maybe this is an under on Wednesday night, first game of the NFL regular season. Aaron Rodgers never plays in the preseason, but that's something that obviously, like, we didn't matter last year because they blew out the Jets. We know that. Josh Allen, meanwhile, who didn't play in last year's preseason, he did play in this year's preseason. So Bills against the so that's, you know, something to keep an eye on. Those two teams actually play each other in week three here of the preseason. What do we get from, you know, obviously Kirk Cousins we've seen in the preseason, so, and we've seen Fernando Mendoza as well. For the 49ers, who are dealing with some pretty wild stuff on their own, right? Some off-the-field drama with the 49ers going on right now. Brock Purdy did play in their most recent preseason game. So that's one that maybe we fade in week one in Melbourne for, like, a different reason. But Matt Stafford for the Rams, he never plays in the preseason. Stafford, it was Ty Simpson and Stetson Bennett who have been playing here for the Rams as they are competing for the backup job to see who, in fact, will back up Matt Stafford. So maybe it's a way to fade the Rams in week one there in Melbourne. So it's one of the things that I'm paying attention to now that we're in week three of the NFL preseason is which quarterbacks will get some action and which quarterbacks don't. Because the quarterbacks that don't see any playing time, any dropbacks here in the preseason, those are the quarterbacks that I'm going to be looking to fade in week one of the regular season in some way, shape, or form. Again, since the 2021 preseason, 49 quarterbacks have had zero dropbacks. I'm talking about starting quarterbacks. Have had zero dropbacks. In week one, of those 49 quarterbacks, on average, negative 2.08 ATS margin. Their team totals, negative 2.32. And the games go under, negative 2.67. So, fading their team totals, fading them ATS, or just betting the games to go under. It's the way to go here. Now that we're in week three of the NFL preseason, something to keep an eye on. Look, with the NFL season just around the corner, college football is back. Now's the time to get your edge with VSiN Pro. 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I'm Scott Seidenberg. 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
11: 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I'm Kyle Rickey. 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
11: Richard Childress Racing has announced that Austin Hill will remain in the team's number 33 Cup Series car through the 2027 season. Hill took over the ride following the untimely passing of Kyle Busch in May. He will continue to pull double duty this year in the number 33, while also continuing to run for an O'Reilly Series championship in RCR's number 21 car. And Lane Riggs won last Saturday's NASCAR Craftsman Truck Series race in New Hampshire, earning the number one seed in the series' seven-race chase for the championship.
16: I like the feeling of being the best. It makes everybody else know that you're the guy to beat and really look at you hard and try to study you. And
11: truck teams begin their chase on September 17th at the Bristol Motor Speedway. I'm Kyle Rickey. This is NASCAR Hot Pass on the Motor Racing Network.
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0: Scott Satterberg back here with you. 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Hit us all up on the network at VSiN Live. We had some great guests join us here on Cashing Out. We previewed tomorrow's Major League Baseball slate with our very own Jeff Erickson, who gave us a strikeout prop. You can catch that video up on VSiN Live's Twitter page right now. He likes Peyton Tolley of the Red Sox. We'll see if the number is good when you shop around and take advantage of whatever the sports book is posting there. See if we can get a good number on Peyton Tolley. 6.5 is what I'm seeing right now up on DraftKings. Juiced to the under, though. Taking a look at the Major League Baseball standings right now, things are going to get interesting as we progress throughout the month of August. Now, it has been a month that has been dominated by favorites, okay? What was it, last Friday? 15-0, the favorites went. In fact, over the weekend, and then Saturday continued, it was 10-5, so it was like 25-5, the favorites went in a two-game span. And I actually looked this up. So, if you look over the past several years, the most profitable month for favorites in Major League Baseball in betting has been August. Crazy, right? Of all the months, August has been the most profitable betting month for favorites in Major League Baseball since the start of the 2021 season. And when I think about it, it kind of makes sense, right? We have the trade deadline in August, and so it's like the haves versus the have-nots. Teams that, you know, kind of trade pieces away, and there's a transition, calling players up. Other teams maybe, you know, bolster their rosters, their rotations, and their lineups. And so teams get better And so I can kind of see where we're coming from here with favorites kind of dominating in the month of August. Does that continue as we roll into September? I always like to say that Major League Baseball betting is such a roller coaster of a season because it's like multiple seasons in one, right? You have the start of the season where everyone's kind of just feeling it themselves out. Maybe underdogs kind of do well early in the year because maybe, you know, the sports books were going off our priors and we don't have the full data for the current season. So maybe the priors are incorrect and it's easy for underdogs to be mispriced, right? And then we get to a point where it kind of shifts in favor of the favorites. And the favorites kind of, you know, teams start to separate themselves. The favorites start to win out. And then you get the summer, like leading into the All-Star break and whatnot. And I call that the summer lull. And where good teams just lose games, you know, inexplicably. Like the Yankees always go through like a slump in July. And it just happens. And the underdogs do really well. And then at the end of the season, and maybe we see it happen earlier than September, but maybe it's October into September, it's the favorites that happen again. Because the favorites are now pushing towards the postseason, whereas everyone else is trying to maybe call up some prospects, get an early start at next season, and see what they have moving forward. And it's, again, the haves separating themselves from the have-nots. Does that happen this year in Major League Baseball? Because this is kind of a rare year where in the American League, I mean, it's not the case in the National League, in the American League, every single team is alive for a playoff spot with the exception of the Sacramento A's and the Los Angeles Angels. I mean, you could say that the Royals, who are 8 games out, are out of it, right? And they're not involved in this race either. But they've won 8 straight games. They're the hottest team in Major League Baseball right now. So maybe if they win a couple more, 8 games becomes 6 games, becomes 5.5 by the time we get to September. There's still a lot of baseball left to be played. We got a month, we got, you know, what, 5 weeks left, 6 weeks left. So maybe we shouldn't count them out. But if you want to count them out, okay. So every team besides 3 teams in the American League is in the hunt. The Tigers, 4.5 games back. And think about the Tigers, who are 4.5 games back of a wild card spot in the American League, yet have a positive run differential of plus 70. Now, they've lost 6 straight games, so they've hurt themselves. They've lost 9 of their last 10. They've hurt themselves significantly. But if we are looking at like a Pythagorean win-loss and we're just going on what your expected record should be because of your run differential, the Tigers should be a postseason team. But they're not right now. Mariners 3 games back, Orioles 2.5 back, Blue Jays 2 back, Twins 2 back, Astros 1/2 game back, and they just fired their GM. So that team is a disaster. The Guardians right now are your 3rd wild card. They've won 5 straight games. And then you have the Red Sox as the 2nd wild card, and the Yankees as the 1st wild card. So do we see the haves separate from the have-nots when all of these teams are still in the mix? So I think it's going to get difficult. It's going to be difficult here down the stretch to maybe price these American League games. In the National League, maybe a different story, right? Where the only teams that are really in the race, right now the Cubs are the 1st wild card, the Phillies are the 2nd wild card, Padres are the 3rd wild card, Arizona's 2.5 back, and I think that's it. I mean, the Marlins are 4.5 back, but I don't know if anybody's believing that the Marlins are going to make a push here. The Cardinals are 5.5 back, probably not the Cardinals even, as they've dropped 3 straight. And then Pirates, no. Reds, no. Nationals, everyone else is completely out of it, right? So maybe the National League's different. When you have the Rockies, the Giants, the Mets, you know, taking on some of these top teams, maybe that's where, you know, the favorites do win out here as we move along. Let's take a look at the schedule here for tomorrow in Major League Baseball and talk about some of those favorites. You got the Red Sox at the Marlins. Red Sox minus 163. It's a pretty big price with Peyton Tolley on the mound going up against Tyler Phillips for the Marlins. Red Sox won 4-2. On Monday here with Ranger Suarez out-dueling. Well, not out-dueling. They both pretty pitched the same, only one run allowed each. Sandy Alcantara had a great game here for the Marlins and was a hard luck loser. Didn't get the no decision, but hard luck, no decision there. Rays are at the Tigers. Ian Seymour on the mound for the Rays. Jackson Jobe goes for Detroit. Tampa Bay minus 136. I mentioned the Tigers have lost six straight games now. Rockies are at the Nationals. It's Nationals with Andrew Alvarez on the mound, and they are a minus 156 favorite as Mason Adams will get the start here, his first major league appearance. So a major league debut for Mason Adams for the Colorado Rockies against the Washington Nationals. It feels like an overstart for me. I was once told, former major league pitcher Josh Towers, who used to host a show with me, used to tell me that when a kid makes his major league debut, it goes one of two ways, and there's like no middle. He's like, they either get absolutely rocked, or they pitch a gem. Like, it's either like five shutout innings because the other team doesn't know them, and they come up, and it's a surprise, or it's like three innings and six runs, and they get rocked. So what's it going to be for Mason Adams here for the Colorado Rockies? Astros take on the Yankees. Will Warren going for the Yankees. Ethan Pecco on the bump for the Houston Astros. Yankees right now minus 149 favorites. Royals are at the Blue Jays. Seth Lugo for Kansas City. Max Scherzer for Toronto. The Blue Jays minus 131. Max Scherzer this season for Toronto, 1-6 with a 7.4 ERA. A 7.4 ERA. The Blue Jays, let's see, they are 1-3, 2-3, 2-4, 2-5, 2-6, 2-7, 2-8. They are 3-8 in Max Scherzer starts this year. So he's 1-6 personally with a 7.4 ERA. They're 3-8 in Scherzer starts this year. His last outing against Tampa Bay got tagged for 7 runs on 5 hits in 4 innings. I don't know if I can price Max Scherzer as a favorite right now. I can't. But then again, Kansas City's been bad. Brewers are at the Mets. Kyle Harrison with his 10-3 record, 2.84 ERA on the bump for the Brewers. Zach Thornton, a talented youngster for the New York Mets. Brewers minus 167. Welcome back, Tyler Glasnow, to the Dodgers. Tyler Glasnow hasn't pitched since May 5th or 6th, and he is a minus 157 favorite in Atlanta against the Braves and Bryce Elder. So Tyler Glasnow coming back here for the Dodgers. Let's see how much length he gives in this start against the Braves. He did pitch about 70-somewhat pitches in his last rehab start, so he has stretched out a little bit more than maybe somebody else who is just coming back off the IL. Jacob DeGrom goes for the Texas Rangers in Chicago against the White Sox. Texas minus 123. Anthony Kay on the bump for the White Sox. You have the Orioles and Chris Bassitt in St. Louis against the Cardinals and Matthew Liberatore. St. Louis minus 131. Guardians at the Angels. Gavin Williams for the Guardians. Walbert Urena on the mound for the Angels, and it is the Guardians who are minus 149. Cubs with Clay Holmes on the mound at the Diamondbacks and Brandon Fodd. Chicago minus 112. Twins at the A's. Taj Bradley against Gage Jump. Minnesota minus 156. Phillies at the Mariners. Aaron Nola against George Kirby. Seattle minus 120. Paul Skeens on the bump for the Pirates at the Padres. Michael King goes for the Padres. They're minus 120. And the Reds with Brady Singer on the mound against the Giants and Adrian Hauser. San Francisco, a minus 114 favorite. So will the favorites dominate? I do like some favorites here on the schedule for Tuesday in Major League Baseball. I'm Scott Satterberg. We'll get back to football and wrap things up with maybe some best bets coming up here on Cashing Out, right here on VSiN, the Sports Betting Network.
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23: 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With a clear forecast streaming directly to you, any device, anytime. 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
0: 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We're into week three of the NFL preseason. We'll have games on Thursday and Friday coming up here this week. Very interested to see who plays here during week three of the preseason. If we're going to get starting quarterbacks playing at all, likely not. But week three has been dominated by the favorites in the preseason. And that's something that I'm going to be looking at. I've already placed the bet on two favorites already here. I'm on the Houston Texans, bet them on the money line when they were 1.5 point favorites. They're now 2.5 point favorites. I'd still play it. And I'm on the Philadelphia Eagles -2.5 against the Cincinnati Bengals. So two favorites that I'm already on. I've already bet it here for week three of the NFL preseason. The reason why I'm on the Texans, multiple reasons, but real quick to summarize that best bet, it's a bounce back spot for them after blowing the lead in the second half in their last preseason game. I imagine it's a point of emphasis in this week's preseason game to not let that happen again, right? DeMeco Ryans wants to, and they're 0-2 also. He wants to end the preseason on a positive note, right? and have his defense locked in, even the backups, as they get ready for week one and for a season that I think is going to be pretty good for the Houston Texans. So it's important for them. And Texans were in the news today as they acquired Kayshon Boutte, wide receiver from the New England Patriots, in a trade to fill the void left by Jaden Higgins, who suffered a season-ending injury. So now Boutte joins a crowded wide receiver room that's trying to step up alongside Nico Collins, and we'll see if Tank Dell can get back to form that he had before his injury. But the Texans are a team that's a play on for me here in week three of the preseason, motivated favorite, as, and we know that favorites have dominated the week three preseason since the 2021 season when it went to three games. But we have the Texans trying to erase the sour taste of blowing that lead in the second half against the Raiders last week. And they're playing a Panthers team that is playing their fourth preseason game. Hall of Fame game teams in week three of the NFL preseason since 2021, 3-7 against the spread, failing to cover by almost 6 points per game. Why? Makes sense, right? This is their fourth preseason game. By now, you've seen everything you need to see from their starters and even your backups. Now it's about players that are not trying to rise up the depth chart. It's about players that are trying to make the 53-man roster and also make your practice squad. And for some of these backups, it's about putting something on film so that another team is going to wind up picking you up after you get cut. Or you can just get cut and go play college football, which is what we're seeing now from some players as well. So fading the Hall of Fame game teams in week three, very profitable. And also backing winless teams that are favored, very profitable as well here in week three of the NFL preseason. So that's why I'm on the Houston Texans. And then I'm on the Eagles because they are an 0-2 team that is favored over a 2-0 team. For the Bengals, 2-0 in the preseason. Congratulations, you've seen everything you need to see. And for the Eagles, shore things up. And that's what I think that they are coaching to do, especially with a new offensive coordinator that's trying to get his system going. Try and make sure that you get some things, get some positive things on film before you head into the regular season, right? The Eagles scored only 7 points in their first preseason game, 21 points, and they lost 24-21 in their second preseason game. I think their offense looks a little bit better now in the third preseason game, as they get more comfortable in this Sean Mannion offense. So those are some spots that I'm looking at that I've already bet. Going to continue to look at these preseason spots here to see who's playing, who's not playing, and what we can expect from these teams and from the starters that are likely not going to play, although some teams will play some starters, and how long they're going to play in the preseason finale for these teams. Preseason week three with four games, I believe, on Thursday, and then a full slate on Friday, and then two games on Saturday to wrap up the NFL preseason. Thursday, the college football season kicks off with the FCS schedule. We have FCS games on Thursday and Friday, and then the FBS schedule gets underway on Saturday. Of course, the game that everyone's been talking about is that first game, noon Eastern time kickoff in Dublin, Ireland, between TCU and North Carolina. TCU is 7.5-point favorite, total of 47.5. I've already played the under 47.5. I would recommend it to get it because I do think that it's going down by the time we get to Saturday's kickoff. There is rain in the forecast for this week in Ireland, not so much for Saturday, but you never know. Weather is funny. It could kind of push out, but we'll see what the field conditions like. You know, it's a soccer stadium, a little thicker grass there than what we're used to seeing maybe for NFL games. We've had three consecutive seasons in this game in Dublin, Ireland, with 45 points. Identical 24-21 scores 2 years in a row. There was the Notre Dame blowout a couple years ago that was 42-3. But it hasn't been like that high scoring of a game. As I said, 24-21 in back-to-back years in the Dublin, Ireland game. The travel's real for teams that are not accustomed to it. And I just think both TCU and North Carolina are dealing with way too many distractions to be up for this game. You know, North Carolina, you got the whole thing with Lombardi leaving the program for whatever reasons. Stephen Belichick, the defensive coordinator, is away from the team dealing with medical issues. No word on his availability to coach. He's not going to coach in Ireland, but when is he coming back? We don't know. They named a starting quarterback finally. Bill Belichick did. Billy Edwards Jr. is going to take over as the starting quarterback, so he will run Bobby Petrino's offense. Is that a good thing? I don't know. I kind of look at them and I feel like they're a program where it's like if you have two quarterbacks, you don't have one. And I don't know, you know, but there was a battle, I guess, between him and Miles O'Neal. And then for TCU, the drama inside that locker room is real. And I don't know how they overcome it and if their heads are in the right place. For those of you who don't know the story, their starting safety was kicked off the team because he put one of their wide receivers in the hospital. No, not during practice and a tackle gone wrong. They had a fight, and he beat the snot out of him. That's got to cause issues in the locker room. It just has to. When two teammates fight to that extent where a player is put in the hospital and can't play week one, that has to create some sort of, you know, factions or cliques or whatever inside the locker room. Who knows? Who knows? Or maybe that just the kid, the safety, was, you know, the outside man looking in because he was a transfer in. I don't know. But I'm very curious to see how this team deals with all of that adversity and then having to travel then overseas to now play this game against North Carolina. I just think it's going to be a slow start for both of these teams. I like it to be a very low-scoring game on Saturday morning. I'll be on Saturday night on Cashing Out here on VSiN, so we're going to recap all of the Week 0 games, and then we'll be on the air actually during the night game between UNLV and Memphis. So we'll get a live halftime report from Allegiant Stadium, where UNLV is a 5.5-point favorite over Memphis right now. UNLV still hasn't named a starting quarterback, so that's, you know, kind of one of those things like I'm talking about. If you have two, you don't have one. In this case, I just think it's Dan Mullen playing a little bit of gamesmanship with Memphis and their new head coach, Charles Huff, because he's got two very talented quarterbacks, two athletic quarterbacks, Jackson Arnold, who transferred in from Auburn, and you have Alex Orji, who was here last year under Anthony Calandria, but he was injured at some times. Both of them can run the football. And when you pair them up with Jet Thomas, who is one of the more electrifying college football running backs, this is going to be a pretty potent offense that it's going to be like a dual threat offense. So the quarterback run is going to be a part of this Dan Mullen offense because of the talent that he has with Alex Orji and with Jackson Arnold. So I don't know who's going to be the starter. I don't know if both guys are going to play, but I think the offense is not going to be the issue for UNLV in that game coming up on Saturday night. The defense, maybe that's a different story. And overs might be the way to play UNLV until we know if they've shored up the issues that they had on defense. Total is 56.5 between UNLV and Memphis. And if this was the Memphis that, you know, I've you know, been betting on for years, maybe it would be an auto over for me. But I don't know who we're going to get. I don't know what Memphis looks like this year. I mean, Charles Huff also has not named a starting quarterback yet. So both coaches with gamesmanship going into this Week 0 game. And with Huff coming in from Southern Miss a year after coming in to Southern Miss from Marshall and like bringing all of his players, like I don't know what Memphis will look like yet. I need to see it. I need to see it, and hopefully we see it on display on Saturday night here in Vegas. But we will have a live report from that game coming up on Saturday, and we'll break down all of the Week 0 games on Cashing Out coming up on Saturday night. Tomorrow morning, Dave Ross and Jensen Lewis will get you started on VSiN by the Books at 7 a.m. Eastern Time. Matt Humans will be on the show with his best bets for the NFL preseason. Greg Peterson's going to have all the Major League Baseball games covered. At 10 a.m., it's a numbers game with Gil Alexander, followed by the guys at Prop Points. And it's all coming up right here on VSiN. Dustin Swedelson will be back tomorrow night hosting Cashing Out. I'm Scott Seidenberg. You can hit me up on Twitter at ScottsOnAir. And I will be back on Saturday night hosting Cashing Out here on VSiN. It's the Sports Betting Network.

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6: In the WNBA, Atlanta's Angel Reese set a league record with 26 rebounds in her team's victory at L.A., 78-71. Golden State got a win at Minnesota, 80-66. In the NBA, Portland Trailblazers guard Shaedon Sharpe will reportedly miss 6 months with a torn meniscus. The Cleveland Browns named Deshaun Watson as their starting quarterback. To baseball, three homers in Seattle for Cal Raleigh. The Mariners ended Philadelphia's nine-game winning streak, 9-2. Minnesota in San Francisco with wins. The Cubs as well. Cubbies won at Arizona 7-0. Kevin Gausman, the winning pitcher, with seven innings of work. Cleveland won its fifth straight game, 4-2 at the Angels. Texas is alone in first in the AL West after a victory at the White Sox, 11-2. Boston got two runs top of the ninth to win at Miami, 4-2. Tampa Bay won 4-1 at Detroit. Washington over Colorado, 13-3.
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11: 81 today under partly cloudy skies. Winds out of the southwest, 5 to 10 miles per hour. Partly cloudy tonight, chance of thunderstorms. Lows dip down to about 64. I'm meteorologist Paul Frombly with your weatherology forecast on 95.3 and 99.1 The Score. 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
7: Oh, oh, buddy. I got a feeling we're in for a good one today. It's always a good one every day on Over the Line, but something tells me it's going to be extra special, and they're always special. Extra special today, though. Why? More will be revealed as it always is. You know, this past couple of well, go back to last week, because obviously there's the weekend, and then yesterday begins a new week. Head off Sunday and Saturday. But Friday, we ended the week with an absolute banger of a show. They're always a banger of a show, but that's what I love about you, the listener. And the caller, the texter, the streamer, everyone that's involved. Even if you don't participate actively in calling in or texting in or whatever, I just love knowing that you're there listening and hearing this barrage of nonsense kind of just unfold. And at the end of the last week, we had Vagabond John with some with some great... questions about life advice and what he should do with his unborn son, soon to be born. In case you missed it, it was a hell of a Friday talking about what he should or shouldn't do. His wife even asked him, hey, take this to the listeners of Over the Line. And Vagabond John called in on the Bill Michaels show. And I do believe, because he said, yeah, I didn't listen, but I do believe... Because he said this yesterday that he was going to call the Wisco Sports Show with Grant Bills because Grant's back from vacation and he was going to ask Grant this question. I'm looking at the text line. I think Vagabond John did strike yesterday asking the question to the Wisco Sports Show on Grant Bills. I hope so. But now we have a whole new thing unfolding through the vessel that is sports. But before we... Before we get into how you would most want to spend $140, there is the LaFleur and Melton Bowl coming up here. Matt LaFleur, his brother Mike LaFleur. A lot of comments on the podium yesterday from the head coach Matt LaFleur. I'm sure it was from Mike as well for the Cardinals. But Matt LaFleur will be coaching against his brother, this time, first time, as both head coaches. There is also the Melton brothers. So you have that going on as well. So there is the LaFleur Melton Bowl as a joint practice. The Packers did move the time. It's still going to be tomorrow at 11:30. I do believe that will be the last open practice to the public. I have to go look at that again. I can't quite remember. And then they'll take on the final preseason game on Friday, and you'll have that in Lambeau, the one and only preseason game that they'll have at Lambeau this year. The first two, obviously, on the road. Trace Mack hitting from 59, mile high. And before that, Trace Mack hitting from, 57? In Pittsburgh. I'm fully invested, by the way, in on Trace Mack. I have some comments from him. But Matt LaFleur, and rightfully so, very excited to coach against his brother, Mike LaFleur, excited to share the future.
9: Yeah, it's going to be a pretty cool experience. It's not the first time, but it's certainly the first time as head coaches. So I talked to him last night, just kind of trying to finalize the details and the plan for practice, and look forward to seeing him.
7: Yeah, look forward to seeing him. And they're already interacting, talking about what they're going to do with practice. They're crossing their T's, dotting their I's, and lowercase J's.
9: We're going to do something with our staffs together, and it's not the first time we've done that. We've done that with other teams that have come in where we get together after the practice.
7: Yeah. I'm curious, though, when you see joint practices, you see a lot of fights. You see fights. Now, the thing about the fights are here is... don't punch someone when their helmet is on. LaFleur, though, we'll get to the fights. LaFleur has asked how this training practice has been different in years past because it's his younger brother.
9: Yeah, he's quick to criticize everything that I put on the schedule. So he's like, why are we doing this? Why are we doing that? We never do this. And I was like, all right, Mike, you got all the answers. So, but... No, it's been healthy. It's been good. So there's been give and take on both sides for sure.
20: Has the criticism gone back the other way at all, or just one way?
9: No, it's pretty much one way.
7: Now, obviously, Mike LaFleur, the younger brother here, when you are the older brother, you have to... God, I can't believe Mike LaFleur is 39 years old. When you are the... He is 39. When you are the older brother, and this is coming from a guy who... See, I have an interesting dynamic. I was the only child, the youngest child, the oldest child, and the middle child. If you can figure that one out, I mean, I know the answer, but if you can figure that one out, let me know. So I've had experience of being, again, the only child, the youngest child, the oldest child, and the middle child. I've had experience in all of them. I will say the best is the only child. When your parents, like mine were, are divorced, they fight for your love. You get two Christmases, two birthdays. The oldest definitely has its perks because you can flex your muscle on the younger ones. I would say the only and then the oldest. That, in my experiences, are the best. Because I've been all of them. I still am all of them. So Matt LaFleur, when you are the older brother, you do get the annoyance of your younger brother. But as the older one, you have the opportunity to assert dominance and say, hey, this is how it's going to be. LaFleur was asked on a personal level how cool it will be this week for him and his brother.
9: Yeah, I think it's going to be pretty special. But at the end of the day, we're just looking to try to get good work, you know, both sides. You know, certainly always going to prioritize the Green Bay Packers, but if there is another team in the National Football League that I'll be rooting for, it will be the Arizona Cardinals.
7: Some people were calling in, what was it? One of RJ's favorite callers, Nate and Shano, had called in and was talking about Aaron Rodgers, how he is now the enemy and he can never cheer for another team and he wants to root so hard against Rodgers and the Steelers. And I'm like, why? Why? Are you that invested into the first preseason game? Because other than that, they're not going to meet each other until the Super Bowl. So it's okay. I don't really have a second team that I cheer for in the NFL. I kind of do now. It's not more than the Packers, but I do want to cheer for the Pittsburgh Steelers because I'm fully invested in Aaron Rodgers and Mike McCarthy. I think that's going to be fun. But there you go. Matt LaFleur invested in the Arizona Cardinals, obviously his brother, the head coach. RJ, good morning.
21: Morning.
7: And then there was, let's see here. on the work his brother put in to get to where he is as the NFL head coach. One would ask, maybe is there some kind of nepotism? Did Matt LaFleur pull some strings? I don't know.
9: Yeah, I think it's a byproduct of a lot of things. I'd say certainly, he's never shied away from the work. He's earned the opportunity. And then it's also, we've both been fortunate to be around a lot of great people. And this doesn't happen unless you get those experiences and learn from some of the best in football. So, but it's cool to see him get a shot.
7: Yeah.
0: Hey, man.
7: They have worked around a lot of really good, I suppose when you start your, who was he parking cars for with the Robert Saleh?
0: Brian Kelly.
7: Yeah, Brian Kelly. Yeah.
0: Kill the kid.
7: Yeah. R.I.P.
0: Killed the kid. Got away with it.
7: Did I send you that?
0: Yeah.
7: Yeah.
0: Honestly, I saw that 2 seconds before you sent it.
7: Oh, yeah, you did say that.
0: I was thinking about sending it to you.
7: Yeah, right.
0: That's not funny.
7: It's not, but, just your delivery was... Anyways. I don't remember what I was going to say. They were
0: talking about murdering somebody.
7: No. Before that. Brian Kelly has Matt LaFleur and Robert Saleh parking cars at one of his parties. So yeah, Matt LaFleur. Once you're rubbing elbows in that circle, I feel like Mike and you don't know about how Brian Kelly was involved in killing a kid. Maybe we can save this for later. But
0: yeah,
7: I thought it was very public.
0: Very public.
7: I mean, he didn't.

0: information, I forget things.
1: Okay. I guess when you're taking mental images and...
0: The human flock camera doesn't forget, Mike.
1: And turning people in for stuff.
0: The human flock camera doesn't forget. Here, let's try this again on advice for head coach.
2: I can't tell you anything specifically. I think one thing that I think he does a great job is he's going to be himself. And I think that's where it always starts. You got to be authentic and true to who you are and your core values and beliefs. And I don't think he'll ever try to be anybody other than himself.
0: No, that's actually really good advice from Matt LaFleur, because the best thing you can be in life is to be yourself. Be who you are. Don't try to be something you're not, because it's hard. It's just too hard. Be yourself.
1: And
0: if you be you and you be authentically you and true to yourself and not care what other people think, life begins anew. It's really nice. I also, if I were Matt LaFleur, my advice to be my brother would be this. Have someone else throw the challenge flag. Have someone else be in charge of the challenges.
1: Don't be the hero.
0: Matt LaFleur is not good when it comes to the challenges. And he even said this because the NFL now will allow
1: somebody else
0: teams to have someone else carry the flag and throw the flag. Matt LaFleur still says, no, I'm not giving it up. He's going to have that. You said you worked with the guy that's carrying the Packers flag.
1: Yeah. The guy in the glasses and the beard that's always right around him.
0: Mm-hmm.
1: He was a manager with me at the UW.
0: Found what you know, that's who you know.
1: Yeah.
0: What was his name again?
1: Joe McKillop.
0: Nice guy.
1: Yeah. Great guy.
0: Matt doesn't trust him enough, though, to carry that challenge flag.
1: Guess not. I mean, who does he trust? Clearly himself.
0: I don't know why.
1: I don't either.
0: Not good at the
1: the
0: challenges.
1: You also have an offensive coordinator who doesn't call the plays.
0: Yeah, I still don't know what Stanovich does.
1: Neither do I. Because he doesn't coach the O-line anymore, does he? No, he doesn't.
0: No.
1: So he's just collecting the paycheck.
0: What would you say you do here?
1: It's like Kate. Do you know what she does here yet?
0: Well, kind of.
1: I know.
0: I mean, more than I know what Stanovich does.
1: I heard her get after the research department yesterday.
0: Yeah, Kate Fox, her first full day was yesterday. And I think in the 6 o'clock hour, some of the listeners, unless you listen to the whole show or up until 9 o'clock, you're not really quite sure who Kate Fox truly is. Because Kate has a hard time. And this is when she was part-time, and she's only 22. And she just had a nice little introductory reel of who she is on Facebook.
1: I did. I saw that.
0: It was nice. She's really good at social media.
1: She is.
0: Kate just has a hard time getting up and getting in, you know, when in her mind, over the line starts whenever she comes in. And that would be...
1: So she's Kesha? Party don't start till I walk in.
0: Yeah, yeah. She's a sweet... We love Kate. She just started full-time officially yesterday.
1: Yes.
0: And...
1: We're pumped.
0: I was meeting with my boss yesterday. He's like, hey, we still got to define like exactly what it is that Kate does. We have almost done.
1: Yeah.
0: And then Kate is going to eventually have an hour show twice a week. So we were excited for that.
1: What?
0: Yeah, from 6 to 7. Some change. You know, some things are changing. There'll be some changes.
1: Is this
0: around
1: the logo? Please tell me it's going to be her doing the 6-7.
0: Well, she had we're thinking of Mondays and Fridays, I think.
1: Yeah. Ooh.
0: And she had like two different names for the Monday show and the Friday show. I'm like, no, Kate, it's got to be one name for the show. And then you have like features within the show.
1: Yeah.
0: And she just said, what do you think of the Kate Fox show? And I said, I think I like that. Very simple. There's like a little, there's a little.
1: But what's it about?
0: The Kate Fox show.
1: Sorry.
0: I'm like, really? Very simple. Very simple. But yeah, defining what it is that you do here.
3: Hey guys, I'm Kate. I'm 22, and after working in sports for 4 years, today I officially started my full-time job in broadcasting, covering the Packers, Brewers, Badgers, and more. I'm also the in-game host for Badger Volleyball. I'm incredibly blessed to be where I'm at, and I know that for someone going into sports media, it can be daunting trying to break into the world. By no means do I have it all figured out, but in 60 seconds, I'm going to show you how I've gotten to this moment. To start, I shout out...
0: All right, there's a little bit of Kate on that, right? Yeah. We're excited for Kate. Like Matt LaFleur's excited for his brother. And Kate's like my third cousin once removed or something like that.
1: So it's like the same situation.
0: Pretty much.
1: Nepotism.
0: Yeah, it's nepotism. I did get her the job here. I was like, I didn't know at the time that she was like my third cousin once removed or however the hell that works.
1: Sat down to do the interview. You're like, yeah, let's hire her.
0: I was training her how to run the post-game show for Bill Michaels.
1: Yeah.
0: And I'm like, oh, where are you from again? She's like, Edgerton. Oh, yeah. I got a lot of family from Edgerton.

0: She's like, oh, yeah, who do you know? And then I just rattled off a name or two. And she's like, I think that guy's my cousin. And I go, okay. Well, that's my second cousin. If that's your cousin, then I got a feeling we might, you know.
1: Might be related.
0: Might be related here. And then I texted my mom. And I'm like, Ma. Because my mom's from Edgerton and grandma. And I'm like, Ma, this is who I'm training. This is her name. She goes, oh. Yeah, I'm first cousins with her grandma. I used to babysit her dad when I was young. I go, okay, we're definitely related. And then for the family reunion, I looked up the family reunion tree. There she is. Right in the tree.
1: Boom.
0: But you know who never comes to the family reunions? Kate Fox.
1: The 22-year-old.
0: And I even said, hey, put it on your time card. We want to see you at the family reunion.
1: Put it on your tweet.
0: Put it on your time.
1: Put it on social media. Boom.
0: I'll allot you 2 hours of work just to come to the family reunion. That's been a standing offer for two. This could be the third reunion. Two reunions. Still no Kate Fox.
1: Apparently she's got better things to do than see family members she's never going to see ever again.
0: Listen. And this was a new thing at the family reunion, RJ, this year.
1: Yeah?
0: Name tags. I've been asking for name tags for years. Because, you know, at the family reunions, everyone just kind of stands in, like, their pocket of relatives and cousins and, you know, that they know the most, you know? And then no one ever really ventures out, at least for me anyways.
1: And then it turns into, like, who the hell is that?
0: Yeah, then we're just like, who's that again?
1: I've never seen that person here. Mom, and then you're like,
0: Mom, come here. Who the hell is that guy again?
1: Oh, yeah. Yeah, and then you have it explained to you. Oh, yeah, I met him last year.
0: Who the hell's that again?
1: Oh, yeah. That guy over there said my name, and I don't know who he is. Yes, you do.
0: We've had the same conversation for the last 20 years. Every year you ask, who is that guy? I'm like, can we get name tags? And we got name tags. It worked out. I talked to so many.
1: Yeah.
0: Not a lot, but more people.
1: You're like, hey, guys, I'm in the communications business. We need name tags.
0: I was like, hey, Randy, how about the scalloped potatoes this year, huh? Do you see that we got three different choices of baked beans? How about you think, Randy?
1: Oh, sorry about that. Probably should get some name tags, huh, Tim?
0: Mike in Portage, very supportive of Kate's first date. Kate is too busy making videos about her life journey. I turned it off in the first 5 seconds. Wow.
1: Oh, all right. Well,
0: wow.
1: Good to know you support women in sports there, Mike. Glad to hear it.
0: All right, we'll get back to Matt LaFleur. Speaking of supporting, it's not really women, it's a profession.
1: Oh.
0: Huge news out of the NFL yesterday I want to get to. Get $140, what would you want to do with it? Would you want to go to Ohio? To a double wide? I'll explain in a minute.

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10: In the WNBA, Atlanta's Angel Reese set a league record with 26 rebounds in her team's victory at L.A., 78-71. Golden State got a win at Minnesota, 80-66. In the NBA, Portland Trailblazers guard Shaedon Sharpe will reportedly miss 6 months with a torn meniscus. The Cleveland Browns named Deshaun Watson as their starting quarterback. To baseball, three homers in Seattle for Cal Raleigh. The Mariners ended Philadelphia's nine-game winning streak, 9-2. Minnesota and San Francisco with wins. The Cubs as well. Cubbies won at Arizona 7-0. Kevin Gausman, the winning pitcher, with seven innings of work. Cleveland won its fifth straight game, 4-2 at the Angels. Texas is alone in first in the AL West after a victory at the White Sox, 11-2. Boston got two runs top of the ninth to win at Miami, 4-2. Tampa Bay won 4-1 at Detroit. Washington over Colorado, 13-3.
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0: 2 of No Scotty. He is fine. It's just his phone is out of commission. Scott, he messaged me this morning. He said, "Hey, Ebo, how are you?" "I'm fine. Still waiting to get my phone fixed. Should be soon. Miss you guys. Love you. Take car." I think he meant to say care.
1: I do take a car.
0: I took a car to work this morning. Thank you, Scott. So did RJ. And then he said, also, do you think Matt LaFleur is going to ease up Friday night? Because they're brothers.
1: Better not.
0: I think not, speaking as a younger brother myself. Scott, I don't know.
1: But is LaFleur the younger or older brother?
0: LaFleur is the older. Which LaFleur?
1: Our LaFleur.
0: Our LaFleur is the older brother, RJ. Okay. Our LaFleur is 46 and their LaFleur is 39.
1: Okay, yeah, you cannot lose even in a preseason game to your younger brother.
0: Especially with a haircut like that. Come on.
1: That's when the dominance you've known your whole life ends.
0: Yeah. And Scott, I know you're listening. This is for you, buddy. I know your favorite band's Boss, and I do believe this is his favorite song of all time. Scott, someone in your place that you live has to have a cell phone. There's no way that you can't borrow someone's phone. Where's the commitment?
1: You think they're up right now?
0: Where's the commitment? Yeah, that's a good point. Where's the commitment? I was thinking about Charlie again.
1: Yeah.
0: One time I was doing a show at Pooley's years ago. And it was in the afternoon. What time was the show at? I think it was at 5 to 7?
1: Sure.
0: 6 to 7, whatever it was. And the bar manager came up to me with their cordless landline phone, you know?
1: Yeah.
0: And he said, he handed me the phone, and I'm like, what? Someone's on the other end. They want to talk to you. They said it's urgent.
1: You got a call.
0: Like, someone's calling, looking for you at the bar at Pooley's.
1: Oh.
0: And I'm like, must be an emergency or something.
1: You're like, it's
0: so Jen. I said, "Is Ebo, hello? Hey, brother. Wish I was there, brother." It was Charlie down the middle Johnson. Charlie couldn't call into the studio because, you know, we were on remote. Charlie called into the bar. Said, Hey, brother. What's the haps? Down the middle Johnson here.
2: Happy Thirsty Thursday.
0: I said, "Charlie, I appreciate the phone call, but I got to get on the... I'm doing a show."
1: We're live, man.
0: Oh, just thought I'd check in. So, Scott, where's the commitment? Where's the commitment?
1: I got to have a desk phone there.
0: Oh, Scott just messaged me.
1: Oh.
0: Public phone in a ass.
1: Oh.
0: Living house can't use for private. What? Public phone in a ass. Living house can't use for private. Private. Scott, why is the public phone in an ass? Public phone in a ass.
1: And why is it only for private, not for private? This is a public phone call.
0: This is very public. It's over the radio.
1: Yeah, everybody hears it.
0: Maybe get it out of that person's ass and give it a wash it and give us a call. All right.
1: Or maybe the public phone is ass and it doesn't get good reception. Maybe that's what he was trying to say. Good to know he's listening, though.
0: Thanks for listening, Scott.
1: Are we counting that this is part of his streak or is it over?
0: No, we'll count it.
1: Okay.
0: All right, we have a Ted.
1: He is participating in the program.
0: Oh, he just mentioned, he said assistant. Sorry.
1: Oh.
0: Assistant. Public phone house. It still doesn't make a sense to me. Public phone in an assistant? It's in their ass? Scott, I'm confused.
1: Do you need an assistant for the public phone?
0: Does someone need assistance to get the phone out of their ass? Is that what you're saying, Scott?
1: Is that what's happening here?
0: I'm confused by the message. 608-321-1670 on the text line, our guy Johnny Gribbage, he says, for college football, and we're going to have Zach Heilprinter, sports director, in an hour from now.
1: Yes.
0: He said, who throws for more yards this year, UW's Kojo or Uncle Billy Joe, or UNC's, excuse me, Billy Edwards Jr.?
1: I have a feeling Billy Edwards Jr. isn't going to be starting all the games.
0: Because Miles O'Neal is behind him. I think, and this could be a hot take, so North Carolina is taking on TCU to open up the season in Ireland.
1: Is that this weekend? I think it is.
0: If you were to look at, it's Saturday.
1: Yes!
0: Yeah.
1: I'll be up north, and they don't watch college football.
0: But it's in Dublin, Ireland.
3: Well, yeah, I know. I know.
0: Go look at Billy Edwards Jr. If you were to look at him, you'd say, this guy one day is destined to start a football game in Ireland. He's a ginger. He's pale. He looks like he's got a big affinity for potatoes. He looks like a guy who should start a football game in Ireland. 6 years senior.
3: Yeah. He appealed that. He's part of the appeal for the 5 for 5 rule.
0: No, I would imagine we're going Johnny Cribbage. Everyone stays healthy, right? I'm going to. Kojo is really predicated on running the ball, using his legs, though.
3: Are there any Thursday games this week?
0: That's a good question. I should look at the over-under. I'll ask Zach Heilprin this in an hour. I want to say that there's going to be a lot of yardage on the ground for Wisconsin, courtesy of Kojo's legs.
3: And the restocked running back room.
0: Yeah. Hmm. All right, 608-321-16.
3: And hopefully a healthy O-line.
0: Line one, good morning.
4: Good morning, boys.
0: Mike? Oh, the human flock camera. Hey, Mike.
3: Hates women in sports.
0: What do you got against Kate Fox?
3: Yeah.
4: I just know Kate's backstory. I don't have to watch the video.
3: Oh.
4: I listen to this show every day.
3: Oh, so you heard a couple of the nuggets she dropped in there that I didn't know, and I've seen her every day for the past 2 years?
0: That's fine. That's fine. That's fine.
3: Cool.
0: It's
3: cool. You do you.
0: No, we appreciate you listening to us. Your phone kind of is cutting in and out.
3: Yeah, you're cutting in and out.
4: Oh. Hey, got me now.
0: We go through the same thing with Scott around this time.
4: Yeah. Hey, Scott, turn off MBL, the show, and go over to Gina if you can use her phone.
3: She's
4: in your bed right now, so.
0: Yeah. Well, Mike, what's on your mind besides?
4: Well, wake her up.
0: What else is on your mind, Michael?
4: You know, the 49ers thing made me think of something like right away. You know, in Wolf of Wall Street, where they're going through the different rankings of prostitutes.
3: Oh, okay.
0: Yeah.
4: If you're a billionaire, why would you get the one that you need a penicillin shot for? I mean, come on.
3: You don't know that about this woman.
4: You definitely
0: maybe one of his favorite movies is Pretty Woman, and he wanted to save someone out of poverty.
4: Fair enough. I guess so. Yeah. I guess so. But
0: I mean, Richard Gere was like, "Hey, I want to help this woman out,
3: and I'm bringing a gerbil with me."
0: I don't think that was in the movie.
3: It was. Director's cut.
4: Director's cut, yeah, fair.
0: Gerbil.
4: But
3: let me
4: wait. Before I let you get on to the next person, you know, did you see the story about the kangaroos up here?
0: Yes. I think one is still on the lam, and I think the other two got hit by cars, the kangaroos in Columbia County. Was it Portage?
4: One was caught. Two others were hit by cars right by Petro there by the interchange.
3: Are they dead?
4: Yeah, they're dead. Definitely okay. Dead.
0: No.
4: They're dead, Jim.
0: And there's one still on the loose, right?
4: Yeah, still one was on my high alert for that kangaroo. Keeping my eye open. I don't want to get sucker punched by kangaroo out of nowhere.
3: I feel like there was another like animal getting loose in Portage like a couple years ago, wasn't there?
4: Not that I recall. But.
3: Or was that somewhere... Wasn't there, like, something that got loose in the Dells, Portage,
4: We just had the other kangaroo up in the Cedar get loose.
3: Oh, maybe that was it.
0: Where are all these kangaroos coming from, by the way?
4: I don't know.
0: Who has kangaroos?
4: Obviously, but how do you...
3: I have a wallaby.
0: Maybe you guys think about the monkeys that escaped in the south.
3: No. The kangaroo in Nisida, that's the one I was thinking of.
0: Why are there so many kangaroos getting loose in Wisconsin? Hey. Well, Mike, be on the lookout. And don't try to fight it. They can pack up a real kick. Falcon kick.
4: I know. I've seen the videos of them beating up guys and dogs and everything else. So.
0: Yeah. Well, Godspeed, Mike. And if you find the kangaroo, I mean, I would be curious to see you try and wrestle it.
3: Oh, do like the scene with the panda in Tropic Thunder?
0: Maybe try to citizens arrest it. That'd be interesting.
4: Yeah, right. I wanted to control his arms. It's his whole belt, so muscular.
3: Well, arms you'll be able to. It's,
0: yeah, it's legs. The tail.
3: The legs.
0: A lot of it's force drive.
3: Watch out
0: the tail.
3: To the bottom half. Yeah.
0: Real thick.
4: Okay.
1: It'll post its tail on the ground.
0: All right, good luck, Mike.
1: Hind up and kick you.
4: All right.
0: Let's see it. Treasure and a treat.
1: Treasure treat.
0: Line two, good morning.
5: Good morning, guys. How are you? I found a phone. So Gina had one. And I found it.
1: Apparently Gina got mad.
0: I don't know. I did not hang up on you, Scott 3.0. I don't know if that was the gremlins or if you hung up. I did not. I was curious where that phone call was going. If you want to call back, 608-321-1670.
1: I feel like that was a setup because Mike said, I got to get off the phone so you can get to the next one. But that wasn't Mike.
0: Yeah, that's true. How'd Mike know someone else was on there?
1: Yeah.
0: I did not hang up on you, Scott, because there was a Scott 2.0 for a while. Scott 3.0, feel free to call back in. The gremlins either got you or you hung up. I did not. In fact, it's one of my faults as a human. I never hang up the phone. I just keep talking. All right, 608-321-1670. Also, I wanted to get to this, RJ, coming up. Luke, you know, we were talking about 13.1%. That's how much tickets have fallen for Badger football.
1: Yeah.
0: Luke Fickell was asked about it.
1: Oh, nice.
0: On Sunday's practice. I was going to play it yesterday, but we guys got the yelling into the abyss about a barrage of nonsense. Who knows? So I wanted to bring that up to you and see, get your reaction to Luke Fickell.
1: Okay.
0: In his comments.
1: Can't wait.
0: But yeah, we are less than 2 weeks away. We're beyond the looking glass now for the season. Long scrimmage yesterday.
1: I'm getting ready to beware the Jabberwocky.
0: And keep thinking, what would you do for $140? So I'm back. Did Kinger say he'd fill up his tank?
1: Eat a Klondike bar?
0: Did Kinger say he'd get gas?
1: He did.
0: He said I'd fill up my tank.
1: A gas.
0: We'll come right back.

0: them.
1: I don't know what Red 7 means.
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14: Tempers flared at Packers' final open session before tomorrow's joint practice with the Arizona Cardinals. I'm Bill Scott with sports. Wide receiver Matthew Golden and edge rusher Baron Sorrell got into a scuffle with linebacker Zaire Franklin and center Sean Ryan also involved. Sorrell, who's a former college teammate of Golden, says didn't take long for it to get over with. He said yesterday just a sign of a long training camp that is close to an end. No practice today with the team's final training camp practice. A joint session with Arizona on tap tomorrow. Matt LaFleur would love to avoid any skirmishes with the Cardinals tomorrow. He said he's warned his players.
15: If there is an issue in practice and the whole world can see it, you're going to be limited or not at all playing in the game. The second part of that is if there's an issue, I'm going to tell the guys, hey, you come tag me in. They can tag in my brother, and we'll throw down on the 50.
14: Brewers back in action after an off day yesterday. They'll open a three-game series in New York against the Mets tonight. Kyle Harrison gets the starting nod for the Crew, who have a 5.5-game lead on the Cubs in the National League Central. Cubs blanked Arizona 7-0 last night. Kevin Gausman tossing 7 innings of shutout ball for the win. Baseball Commissioner Rob Manfred said he expects next season to be played on schedule. He told ESPN Sunday the goal of ongoing labor talks with the players' union is to get a deal done with time to spare before spring training. League owners are pushing for a salary cap, something the players say is unnecessary. Women's college volleyball, Marquette took a number 2 Texas to a 5th set before falling in the finale of the American Volleyball Coaches Association first serve at Pfizer Forum. It was the opening match of the season for the Golden Eagles. Midwest League tonight, Beloit plays at Quad City, South Bend at Wisconsin. Brewer relievers Abner Uribe and JoJo Romero are both scheduled to make rehab appearances with the Timber Rattlers. Bill Scott, Wisconsin Radio Network.

0: Winning is the cure-all. If you win, people, they ease up on you a little bit, you know?
1: Yeah.
0: We'll put that to the test with the Cleveland Browns as Deshaun Watson apologized yesterday. I don't think anyone's going to ease up on that scumbag. Did you see, though, he apologized, RJ?
1: Yeah. Hey, guys. I get it.
0: Sorry. Hey, can I have my almost... How much money does he get? 300-something million? What is it?
1: 250 million. I think it was.
0: Sorry.
1: I'm sorry.
0: But winning... That's an extreme case. This is Deshaun Watson. Disgusting. But, RJ, people will very quickly like Luke Fickell again if the Badgers start winning.
1: Yeah.
0: It'll happen real quick. Especially if you... take down Notre Dame.
1: Oh, this is the last year of his contract.
0: Oh.
1: Oh, sorry. $230 million guaranteed.
0: Oh. Luke Fickell's got a nice little buyout, too. But, RJ.
1: He's got a nice little buyout,
0: right
1: too.
0: Now, people are, capitalism, speaking with their money. Luke Fickell and the Badgers have seen a 13.1% decrease in ticket sales, season ticket sales.
1: That will happen.
0: Well, people don't want to back a loser, right?
1: Nope, they do not.
0: Luke Fickell, we had some of these comments yesterday of, you know, he wants more leaders on the team than the Cooper Catalanos, the Mason Posas, the Kojos of the world. He wants more leaders. And he was talking about, you know, the tight end possibly being the most versatile group and how the defensive line was really impressive, their development between spring and fall. You know, talking about some of the wide receivers, what's going to be like for the injured offensive linemen and Haywood and Mendel. And then... one of the reporters was like, hey, did you hear about your ticket sales? They're down 13.1%. Take a listen to the answer.
2: My reaction is I did not know that. I don't know when those came out.
0: He's like, actually, I did not know that.
1: Yeah, I mean, like, it's not his worry.
2: My reaction is I did not know that. I don't know when those came out. And that's the beautiful thing about being in fall camp. And again, I know what our job is. And our job is to put a product out there that everybody wants to be able to see and win. And so whatever that means for everybody outside of things, it is what it is. You know, the beautiful thing is these guys know about everything that's going on in the world today because, you know, everything is pretty instant to what they're doing. That hasn't been one thing that's come up in a leadership meeting or something that we've worried about because, you know, we've said, hey, let's just make sure no matter what the situation, no matter what noise are out there, we control the things we can control. And the biggest thing is what's between our own ears. And if you build it, they will continue to come.
0: Oh, he did it. If you build it, they will continue to come, he said.
1: Hey, well, there you go.
0: Well, they built a new facility, or a practice facility.
1: I saw that.
0: We're not allowed to come there, though. Yeah. If you build it, they will continue to come. We can't even go there.
1: Can't even go.
0: But with that, for Luke Fickell, he is right. I mean, the coach shouldn't have to worry about ticket sales. You know what? You worry about wins and losses, and then that essentially is what affects ticket sales.
1: He worries about a fall of fun and entertainment.
0: Notre Dame, Western Illinois, right? Mm-hmm. And then Eastern Michigan? Who's it again?
1: Yes.
0: Yeah.
1: And Penn State. Then the bye week.
0: I mean, we're looking at 2-1, right? I think that's fair to say.
1: In the first three? Yeah.
0: Yeah.
1: Should be.
0: What if they're 1-2?
1: Then you fire them right then and there. Like, you're like, oh, okay. Well, we need something new.
0: 20.5-point dogs to Notre Dame. And then after that, as RJ, right? Your fourth game is Penn State.
1: How is that not changed?
0: Yeah, I don't know.
1: It opened at 20.5.
0: All right, 608-321-1670. I agree with Luke Fickell. Don't have to worry about it. Worry about wins and losses. Line one, good morning.
3: Good morning, fellas. Happy Pink Taco Tuesday.
0: Patrick and Oshkosh. What's up, USOP?
3: Hey, you know what? My public enemy number one when it comes to Wisconsin football, it's not Luke Fickell. It's Chris McIntosh.
0: Yeah.
3: I mean, right now he's got the football program basically getting back like a Porter Plummer or Don Morton type of crap, and then people are putting tickets on their windshield.
1: Yeah.
3: I mean, he's got to take out. I mean, why did he up and leave to be this new assigned post for the NCAA if he knows he dropped the ball on NIL money? He didn't hold people accountable. This is all on Chris McIntosh and Luke Fickell, but Luke Fickell's 1B.
0: Yeah, well, unfortunately for Luke Fickell, though, McIntosh absconded away. We can't really be able to give him our ire anymore, you know?
1: Yeah. I mean, we
0: can. But you're right.
1: We can give him.
0: But you're right, Patrick. Because
1: he set the athletic department back
0: yeah.
1: 20 years.
0: You're right.
3: You know, when Romans, you do what Romans do, and he chose to do the latter. So it's on him.
1: Yeah.
0: Yeah. Yeah. How are you feeling about this season? What number are you thinking for the wins? What number are you thinking?
3: 6.5.
1: Oh.
0: Would you take the over or the under?
3: I'm still a Badger hopeful at heart, so I'm going to take the over.
0: Okay. Yes. Okay. 8 keeps jumping out at me. 8. Wishful thinking, though. Oh. I know.
3: Does he keep his job still?
0: At 8? Yes. At 7?
1: I think it depends on who six? The 7 are.
0: What about
1: if
0: 6?
1: It's 7.
0: What about 6?
1: 6, I don't think so.
0: What if 6? What if one of those includes Notre Dame?
3: maybe the scouting department or recruiting department, for that matter, they're one and the same. Maybe they should look at NFL practice teams. And yes. Coach the guy that's got 1 year of eligibility to come back.
0: Yeah. Now we're talking, baby.
1: Like
0: who out
1: idea.
0: There, what guy that can't quite make in the NFL is out there for us to scoop for the best?
1: Who do we got?
0: Who do we got?
3: Yeah, because they're going to make more money in the NIL. They will be making money on the practice squad.
0: Yep. Mm-hmm. What a brave new world, Patrick. You used to go to college to be a pro. Now you go pro to be back to college. What else is good, man?
3: Hey, you guys
0: life been good?
3: What's that?
0: Life been good?
3: Oh, excellent, yeah.
0: Good. Hey,
3: great weather, great fishing.
0: If I gave you $140, what would you do with it, Patrick?
3: Probably go to an all-you-can-eat sushi place somewhere.
0: Nice.
1: Oh, nice.
0: Have you seen the story about $140 and the San Francisco 49ers owner, by chance?
3: No, I didn't.
0: Oh! How long are you listening for today?
3: I got in my car at 6:30.
0: What time are you done listening, usually?
3: About
0: 5. Say that again. Your phone cut out.
3: About 7:25.
0: Oh, okay.
3: I usually come in at work about 5 minutes early.
0: Okay, so at 7 o'clock, I'm going to unveil this incredible story. Okay.
3: Okay. All sounds right. Good. I'll be listening.
0: Much love, Patrick. You're the man. See you, buddy.
3: See ya.
0: Patrick and Oshkosh. Well, he said, "Happy Taco Tuesday." Would you pay $140 for one? I'll explain. After 7, that is, if you haven't heard. But yeah, Patrick goes right. Public enemy number one, Chris McIntosh. He's absconded away, though. He's in wit protection, the Big Ten program. Come right back.

0: You believe that you are special, but somehow the rules do not apply to you.
1: This is Over the Line.
0: Obviously, you are mistaken.
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14: Warmer and turning more humid this afternoon. A high of 79 degrees, partly cloudy skies, slight chance of a shower across northern Wisconsin. Better chance of scattered thunderstorms late tonight, low of 63. Tomorrow, Wednesday, partly cloudy, spotty thunder, humid, breezy with a high near 80. From the WBY First Air Weather Center, I'm meteorologist Steve Balon.

0: All right, welcome back in. 7 o'clock. If you have not heard the news yet, I'm about to unveil one of the greatest stories to come out of the NFL in quite some time. It is usually this happens during the break between training camp and, you know, after mini camp, OTAs, and then training camp. Like, hey, just don't get arrested, right? The bad boy watch list. This one, I guess it happened a while ago, but the news just dropped about it. So some incredible stuff out of the NFL. And you're wondering what will the repercussions be? Because the public embarrassment, I guess, it's a lot, but probably not going to be enough in the eyes of what has happened here.
1: Yeah.
0: So funny. Have you seen the movie Pretty Woman? I'll give you a hint. I think New York, Jed York, 49ers owner, is a big fan of Richard Gere in that movie. Say, hey, he's me, I'm him. It's like when I watch a Ryan Gosling movie, I'm like, that's me. Jed York saw Richard Gere in Pretty Woman, said, that's me. Well, no, this happened, I guess, over the weekend.
1: Yeah.
0: Yeah.
1: Sunday.
0: What's your fantasy, man? That involves a trailer park in Ohio.
1: The Lord's Day.
0: Well, it's probably late Saturday night and into the morning of Sunday, right, RJ?
1: Probably.
0: East Palestine, Ohio. Who would ever go there? And what? Suppose you can make $140 stretch a long ways. So Johnny Law's on your ass. All right, we'll get to it. Matt LaFleur, Mike LaFleur, coaching against each other. Got a joint practice tomorrow. Final preseason game on Friday. Got comments from them and the Melton brothers. How about that? That's the way you. We'll come right back.

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5: Wow. Kyler Murray is going to be the starting quarterback in Minnesota. I don't know if the Vikings are giving up on J.J. McCarthy after 10 starts. Maybe they're taking a pause, you know. 6-4 in those 10 games, but you have a different GM in place. You do have the same head coach, and it's rare for a team to rip the Band-Aid off like this without that GM head coach change, because Kevin O'Connell is the one who's still there as the head coach, and Kyler took over for Josh Rosen. That's when Cliff Kingsbury came in, and Kingsbury was well aware of how good Kyler Murray was from Texas Tech, but the Minnesota Vikings are going to go with Kyler Murray, and I think it's the right decision. Let's see what he can do under a new environment.
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6: In the WNBA, Atlanta's Angel Reese set a league record with 26 rebounds in her team's victory at L.A., 78-71. Golden State got a win at Minnesota, 80-66. In the NBA, Portland Trailblazers guard Shaedon Sharpe will reportedly miss 6 months with a torn meniscus. The Cleveland Browns named Deshaun Watson as their starting quarterback. To baseball, three homers in Seattle for Cal Raleigh. The Mariners ended Philadelphia's nine-game winning streak, 9-2. Minnesota and San Francisco with wins. The Cubs as well. Cubbies won at Arizona 7-0. Kevin Gausman, the winning pitcher, with 7 innings of work. Cleveland won its 5th straight game, 4-2 at the Angels. Texas is alone in first in the AL West after a victory at the White Sox, 11-2. Boston got 2 runs top of the 9th to win at Miami, 4-2. Tampa Bay won 4-1 at Detroit. Washington over Colorado, 13-3.
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0: You know, some people wanted to play Queen of My Double Wide, and I'm classing it up around here, okay? Private Dancer. Just a banger from Tina Turner. I'll be your private dancer, dancing for money. Do what you want me to do. You keep your mind on the money. We're going to the 49ers, their owner, Jed York. I'm your private dancer. He had $140 in his pocket, and he wanted something to do with it. By the way, his worth is estimated around $8.5 billion.
1: Hell yeah.
0: Jed York was arrested on Sunday at 9:35 a.m. Yes, the 49ers owner. For trying to pay just $140 in a Ohio trailer park.
1: For just $140.
0: To a woman of the early morning, if you will.
1: Or the late night.
0: Well, 9:35 a.m. You know, they say testosterone's the highest in the morning, RJ.
1: Yeah.
0: Naturally, it is. So maybe Jed woke up and he's like, I'm feeling a little randy, baby. Jed York was arrested at Ohio Trailer Park in East Palestine, Ohio. It's just as dirty and bad as you would assume for soliciting prostitution. York responded to an advertisement on Sunday from a known prostitution website in Columbiana County and arranged to have relations with the female in exchange for $140. However, when York was on the way to the meeting, to the trailer park, again in East Palestine, Ohio, he was taken into custody by an agent from the Human Trafficking Task Force who had orchestrated the sting operation. You have been busted, Jed. The trailer park, Wheat Hill MHP, later claimed on Facebook that York was arrested there.
1: Yeah, come visit.
0: Yeah, we got him. The Wheat.
1: He was here.
0: The Wheat Hill Mobile Home Park claimed on Facebook that York was indeed arrested. Come on down.
1: Come
0: see
1: on
0: the spot.
1: In.
0: Well, the 49ers owner got arrested.
1: We'll show you the double wide. Tours start tomorrow.
0: Like I said, he was arrested there because that where he was pulled over, not that the police were using one of their homes as part of the sting.
1: Oh.
0: York had, quote, in his possession, his cellular device, which he was used to arrange the criminal act. The documents show that York was booked in the county jail on two separate charges. One count of engaging in prostitution. And here's what I don't get. The other count, possessing criminal tools. What, was he going to go steal some copper afterwards? Well, like what? What do you do in East Palestine, Ohio? Solicit relations with a woman and then go steal some copper from somewhere? Yep. What do you do? Is that all you... On Monday, however, York cut a plea deal with the prosecutors.
1: He went to Notre Dame.
0: He grew up not far from that area, by the way. York was initially released on a $5,000 bond, pled no contest to a lesser charge of disorderly conduct.
1: He's from Youngstown.
0: As well as a no contest to one count of possessing criminal tools. What are criminal tools?
1: Not a clue.
0: What's a criminal tool? Again, I can think of it just you're stealing copper or you're stealing some sort of scrap metal. But why would a guy worth $8.5 billion need to go scrapping? Again, why would a guy worth $8.5 billion go to a double wide for a $140, you know, coitus? I don't know if that was what he actually paid for. He was sentenced to one day in jail, though he was given credit for time served.
1: Hey, look at that.
0: He was also ordered to pay $1,150 in fines. A court filing also shows that York's attorney stated he completed an online course. What's that? What's the online course he completed? Don't go to East Palestine, Ohio?
1: What are you going to do to not do this? Stay out of Ohio.
0: Good.
1: Good.
0: All right. He is going through a divorce with his wife.
1: Oh, no.
0: Yeah.
1: Did he have to, like, dump some of his ownership then? Or is she getting part of that... The 49ers, Leeds United, and Rangers.
0: Oh, you know, I'm not sure.
1: He's got a lot there.
0: I mean, Leia's got a lot of money.
1: So he's principal owner and CEO of the Niners, co-owner of Leeds United in the Premier League, and co-owner of Scottish Premiership club Rangers.
0: Oh, the Rangers, yeah.
1: So, good club too. She's about to have a little bit of.
0: Well, I don't know. I don't know the ins and outs of all of it.
1: Nor do I. But like,
0: but
1: what are we gonna do?
0: I would say the thing that.
1: Hey, don't worry. It's already up on his Wikipedia page.
0: I would imagine so. Yeah, the Wheat Hill Mobile Home Community.
1: Oh, he filed for divorce.
0: Wow.
1: Oh,
0: look at him.
1: Okay. Yeah. All right.
0: So there you go. The 49ers owner. Again, things could be a lot worse. Look at what happened to the Cleveland Browns. Like, you have Deshaun Watson as your starting quarterback. He's disgusting, right? And now you have... And what I like about Jed York here, though, is maybe we're trying to save someone out of poverty. Maybe he's, again, Pretty Woman could be his favorite movie, and he's really he's tuned into Richard Gere's character. And he's like, I want to use my wealth. I just got divorced. I want to use my wealth to help out some of the less fortunate in Ohio. East Palestine, that train crash there, they had toxic goo spilling everywhere.
1: You think he had the...
0: He's like, I would like to save one individual from this.
1: You think he had the Roy Orbison song playing as he was driving up?
0: I bet you Saturday night, he's like, I'm going to have a nice night in. And he put on Pretty Woman. He's like, I haven't seen this in forever. Puts on Pretty Woman. He's like, Richard Gere, all he wanted to do was save Julia Roberts. That's all he wanted.
1: That's it.
0: And it spoke to him. And he said, you know what? I'm from the area. Well, he grew up 20 minutes away from East Palestine. There just had toxic sludge spilled all over. I'd like to save one individual from gaining a third arm.
1: What if
0: mutating? I would love to save them.
1: What if this lady of the night brought, like, advertised that she had, like, the third breast, like, from
0: Total Recall?
1: Total Recall. Because of the toxic sludge. And he was like, you know what?
0: Very enticing.
1: I got to see that.
0: He's like, I loved that movie as a kid. Very enticed, very intrigued now. Yeah, Jed York arrested. Aren't you glad the Packers don't have an owner? You, my friend, are the owner. You are the owner. 49ers said, we are aware of the matter, which will be reviewed under the personal conduct policy. 49ers also commented saying, as this is a legal matter, which has been resolved, we will not be providing any further comment at this time.
1: Which has been resolved? Has it?
0: Jed York, the owner, he's like, all right, we're going to investigate ourselves and found that the only thing we did was loved too much. Cared too hard. Wanted to help out some of the less fortunate with my fortune and just help someone cover their grocery bill for the week. 608-321-1670. Line one, good morning.
2: He's just creating jobs is what that guy is doing. He's another billionaire creating jobs. That's what this guy is doing.
1: I think she already had a job.
0: It's a pretty good point, actually.
2: You know, I can't figure out why these billionaires, there's a place in the United States where this is legal, right? Isn't it?
0: Yeah, I mean, you could go on OnlyFans and see, like, someone's more than their, you know.
1: Yeah, but you could go to Las Vegas and it's fine.
0: Yeah.
2: Completely legal. I mean, they can't come up with an excuse to go to Las Vegas?
1: Yeah.
0: Yeah, why the Wheat Hill Mobile Park in East Palestine, Ohio?
1: Maybe he's a repeat customer.
0: Again, I'm thinking of a Pretty Woman situation.
1: But how do you get the number? It's not like he just was like, hey, where can I go? And I'm talking about dirt cheap.
0: I would love to know more, too.
2: I'd like to be his attorney in this situation. I'd be like, human trafficking? He's being what? Charged with human trafficking?
0: Well, it was a human trafficking task force.
1: So, yeah, his was just prostitution. To procure prostitution. Okay. He's not part of human trafficking.
2: They kind of throw they throw the human trafficking in. I mean, the guy just wanted a hand job, and now he's getting charged with human trafficking.
0: I think he wanted a... I don't even know how to... he was giving a hand out, Eric, is what you're trying to say, I think. A hand out. Yeah, you're going
2: to
0: hand out. Say, hey, let me help you this week with your groceries, or...
1: Let me give you my...
0: Fill up your tank. Yeah. Times are tough.

0: profession. You are right. So
1: none older.
0: Got that going for us. Got that story. You know, he could have been in a situation where somebody said, "I'm Chris Hansen." Now you know you're in big trouble.
2: Well, right? Why don't you have a seat right here? And you're like, oh, boy.
1: Oh, no.
0: Right. Can you imagine if there's a cop named Chris Hansen? He'd walk in, "I'm Chris Hansen." Oh, boy.
2: Oh.
0: That's a big
2: problem. Please don't tell me with Dateline NBC.
3: I got to go.
2: No, with the Mobile Home Park Task Force.
3: Oh, thank God.
2: Hey, oh, Eric, boy. Did you see the preview for that Dateline Chris Hansen movie coming out where Robert Pattinson plays Chris Hansen? It looks electric. It looks incredible.
3: It does look pretty good.
0: I think that show ended up getting canceled because it isn't on anymore. They don't have a new episode.
2: No, I think it's on somewhere else.
1: No, it's not.
2: I'm sure I thought it was.
1: No. It ended because someone committed suicide.
0: Yeah, and then they sued Chris Hansen.
1: Yeah, the estate sued him.
2: What?
1: Yeah. It's not on anymore.
0: That's what happened.
1: Yeah.
0: So it's not on.
2: Really?
1: Yeah. It's done. His time's over.
2: Hang on. Takedown with Chris Hansen. A hidden camera sting series following operations to catch individuals trying to meet minors online. Did we just revamp? Let me see here. Oh, yeah. We're still on, baby. We're still going. Takedown with Chris Hansen. I knew
0: he's doing good work out there. I mean, that's important stuff. We don't need that. We don't need that. And this owner of the San Francisco 49ers was not. We just got to make it clear. He wasn't doing that. We've almost started a rumor here. We got to make it clear. All right.
2: He needs to hold a press conference.
0: That's not happening.
2: We have questions.
0: Did you see that one thing I sent you this morning about strategies?
2: I have not looked yet. No.
0: Just sounded like Matt LaFleur to me.
2: Is it the one with the... Hang on, I'm looking right here. Is it the one with the fat kid talking?
0: Yeah.
2: The Rizzler? Is there swearing in it? I can't remember. I haven't watched it yet.
1: Don't.
0: No, there's no swearing. There's no swearing.
2: RJ, don't. Here you go.
4: Like, I tried to do a strategy, and then I tried to do that strategy, and it didn't work.
2: Sounds like Matt LaFleur to you, Eric.
0: I'm gonna use that one at work today,
2: yeah.
0: My best friend at work is gonna be laughing his ass off. I'm gonna sit in a meeting. They're gonna go, "Where are we at?" And I'm gonna be like, "Oh, I tried a strategy, and then I tried the strategy, and then the strategy didn't work." So, that's where we're at.
2: Hey, Eric, speaking of loving maybe a little too hard, your Vikings, the Love Boat. I just thought of that. There's a little controversy. The Love Boat, the Vikings. All right.
0: Yeah, they pulled that off. Nobody got arrested for human trafficking.
2: No, but there were individuals probably charging more than $140 for their services.
0: Yeah, I don't think any arrests came out of that, did they?
2: Just embarrassment, I think, right?
0: Right, just embarrassment.
2: Yeah.
0: You know what else is embarrassing? 3 million metric tons of beef. 3 million metric tons of beef. How are we going to come up with that?
2: What?
0: Did you hear that?
2: What?
0: The United States is buying 300 million metric tons of beef from somebody to distribute to us people.
2: Really?
0: Yeah, that's true.
2: No, this is news to me.
0: Now, they figured out that there's not that many beef cows out there. The only way to get her done is to grind up the whole cow. The whole cow, that's the nose, the hoofs, the ears, everything.
2: Nose to tail.
0: The hair, shove it all in there. That's the only way they're going to get that. So I'd be careful about the hamburger you're buying.
2: That's why you got to buy from a local. You got to buy local. Local.
0: You gotta buy local.
2: Yeah.
0: You gotta buy local. Like they'll take the cow, the asshole and the private parts are already spoken for by the hot dog company, but the rest is going in. They're going in to the meat grinder and you're going to get

0: stall.
1: Eric, I'll be on the lookout. I have a beautiful cow that I got from Wanakee. Then it was processed, so it's processed parts of the cow. Beautiful in my freezer.
0: Right.
1: So I'm good. So thank you.
0: Right. It's gonna get to the point here where you're at the restaurant and you're gonna have your ribeye, your tenderloin, and then you're gonna have like nose. You could have a nose cut or ear cuts.
1: Yeah. Yeah.
0: Well, I'll take a cut of nose, please, and then throw in a couple ears, but I don't want any tag holes in it, you know.
1: You know, my mom was telling me when she was a kid, my grandmother, her mom obviously, they would have pickled beef tongue. And she said you just had to peel the taste buds off, and then it was good once you peeled that, you know, the outer layer off there. I've never had it. Well, maybe it's coming to a plate near me soon.
0: My dad used to love liver, and I'd be like, that's not supposed to be eaten. My God. Have you ever eaten? It's terrible. Yeah. It's terrible.
1: It's very irony, you know?
0: Oh, man, you got to be hungry to eat that. I'm sorry.
1: Yeah.
0: I'm not that hungry. Well, I'll get a bag of Tostitos. I'm sorry.
1: Let's hard deck, Eric. All right.
0: Thanks. That's hard deck. It's gone too far.
1: Much love. Go strategize with your work bestie, okay?
0: Yeah, strategies.
1: Hey, Tapatoma Hill to you, buddy. Much love.
0: Yeah, Tapatoma Hill.
1: Zach Halpin, our sports director, coming up bottom of the hour. Where'd you go? Line two, about to get to you. Yeah, what are you going to do, though? There you go. Jed York. Case you missed it. Jed York, he had $140 burning in his pocket. Thought he'd go to the Wheat Hill Mobile Park to go spend it with a
2: lady.
1: Some paid services. Turns out it was part of a human trafficking task force. He got arrested, spent the night in jail, fined about $5,000, and then another $1,000-something for fees. That's how they get you, RJs, on the fees.
2: That's how they get you.
1: That's how they get you on the fees. So there you go. Jed York. He probably popped in. Probably popped in Pretty Woman, and he's like, you know what? Richard Gere, your character, is speaking to me. I'm going to go to East Palestine, Ohio with my $8.5 billion net worth.
2: I'm going to do this too.
1: And rescue someone out of it. $140 make you holler. Holler. No, don't arrest me.
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0: Wisconsin with our sports director, Zach Heilprin. Okay. People with the... Never mind. Off air conversation.
1: Oh, okay.
0: Just people at work messaging me things that I have no control over. But I'll gladly pass the message along to the people that you should be messaging in the first place. Anyways.
1: Love when that happens.
0: Anyways, I'm trying to do a show. My wife, she's so funny, man. She doesn't care about sports, doesn't pay attention to sports. But every once in a while, something will pique her interest. There was one time, Jenny was sitting on the couch last night. I was cooking some dinner, and all of a sudden I heard from the living room, "Who's Jed York?"
1: What do you mean, Jenny?
0: I turn around, I'm like, "Why do you ask?
1: What's this all about?"
0: She goes, "Why is a guy worth $8.5 billion spending $140 for a prostitute?" And I said, "Jenny, that's a great question, isn't it?"
1: We've been asking that since 10 this morning.
0: And she goes, "Who is he?" I said, "He's the owner of the San Francisco 49ers. And she said, "What's he doing in East Palestine, Ohio?" That's another great question. That is another great question.
1: He's from Youngstown. And I know that doesn't explain anything.
0: It's like when I did a radio show with Amon Green many moons ago. World Dairy Expo was in town. I think World Dairy Expo is happening right now or coming up?
1: That's the last week of September into the first weekend of October.
0: I mean, World Dairy Expo was happening, and Amon... Oh, yeah, you're right, because this is during football season.
1: Yeah.
0: And Amon Green, the Packers' all-time leading rusher, I did a show with him, and usually he'd get a hotel room because he'd drive from, you know, Appleton area and come down. And Amon messaged me, he's like, "Ebo, I can't get any hotel rooms. What the hell's going on?" So, well, Amon's the World Dairy Expo. It's been booked out for like a whole year.
1: Let me tell you something.
0: And he goes, "Can I stay over at your house?" I said, "Amon Green? For you, anything."
1: Anything.
0: So Amon came over and I let him stay in my house. We played video games. Because he's a big gamer.
1: Yeah.
0: And just kind of shot the crap. And I'm like, "Amon, you don't know how crazy this is for me. I was a kid playing the Sega Dreamcast, NFL 2K, being you. And now I'm playing video games with you." Not on the Sega, but, you know. And he had this Xbox in a briefcase. It was really cool.
1: Well, I mean, after you retire and you become an e-gaming coach, I mean, that seems legit.
0: So Jenny, at the time, my wife, she was bartending at the Village Bar. Shout out Village Bar. She came home around, 1, 2 a.m. And she woke me up. And she goes, "Hey, who's sleeping on our couch?" And, you know, she didn't care about sports. I go, "Honey, that's a great question. That's Amon Green." And she goes, "Who in the hell is Amon Green?" I go, "Baby, that's the Packers' all-time leading rusher sleeping on your couch right now." She Googles him quick. Why is a guy worth $30 million sleeping on our couch? I go, "Honey, that's another great question. You heard of the World Dairy Expo? It's in town." He could not get a hotel. She goes, "Oh, well, all right, just make sure he doesn't wake me up in the morning." Oh, you got it.
1: All right.
0: Amon, quiet as a titmouse, by the way. As he pulls up in his Batman Hummer. Yeah. Amon, the man. Who in the hell? Who's Jed York? Why is a guy worth $8.5 million getting a $140 prostitute? Years ago, who's Amon Green?
1: Why do you think he still has $8 billion?
0: Why is the Packers' all-time leading rusher worth $30 million to sitting on our couch? Baby, you got some good questions right there. No, yeah, but Jed York, what are you doing? Well, I had this funny text in. John Boy, aka Johnny Driftless, has said, "Because aren't you glad the Packers don't have an owner?" And he responded back saying, "It would be a wild stat line of criminal activity for NFL owners if they included the Packers." Reading off, you know, for Jed York, prostitution, others like the Dodgers having financial crimes.
1: Yeah.
0: Then you get to the Packers coming in with, 13,000 DUIs, 2,530 drunken disorderlies. There's your Green Bay Packers.
1: And that's just in 1 year.
0: This owner racked up how many DUIs in a year? Sir, that's multiple owners, okay?
1: Yeah.
0: Still, the number's alarming.
1: Well, not really.
0: How many
1: drunk stats? Top 10. 7 of the top 10 in the country right here. I believe it's 11 of the top 20. We got problems, man.
0: Can we get these owners out? No.
1: No.
0: In fact, well, I mean, they're not really actually owners. They just have a sheet of paper.
1: They're shareholders.
0: Then why are you including them in the stats? Because it's that impressive.
1: Because you guys do.
0: Because it's that impressive. All right.
1: How funny would that be if somebody, like, went and looked at the register of, like, Packer stock ownership, and then, like...
0: Like, this person can't be an owner anymore.
1: Let's see what we got here. Oh, that's not a good one.
0: Who let this person in as an owner? They have 9 DUIs.
1: Can the Packers buy you out? Here's your $350 back.
0: Yeah, to pay for your tickets. Please buy me out. All right, Zach Heilprin, our sports director. We got Wisconsin football locked and loaded, less than 2 weeks away from taking on Notre Dame at Lambeau. Come right back, sir.

0: crossing the line, you're crossing the line. The whole damn system crossing the line. Who cares? Maybe you don't understand what I'm talking about.
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15: The Brewers return to action tonight after an off day yesterday. I'm Bill Scott with sports. They'll send left-hander Kyle Harrison to the mound in New York against the Mets. Brewers start the day 5.5 games in front of the Cubs atop the National League Central. Last night, Cubs beat Arizona 7-0, Pirates over the Padres 3-2, and the Giants beat the Reds 5-0. Midwest League tonight, Beloit at Quad City. South Bend is at Wisconsin. Brewer relievers Abner Uribe and Jojo Romero both scheduled to make rehab appearances with the Timber Rattlers. Packers have one more training camp practice left. It is a joint practice with the Arizona Cardinals tomorrow before the two teams close out the preseason Friday night at Lambeau Field. Packers head coach Matt LaFleur said left guard Aaron Banks on track to play in the regular season opener.
16: Ultimately, he's got to continue to put those days back to back to back. And, you know, I think that he's definitely getting better. He's trending in the right direction.
15: As the football Badgers get ready for the upcoming season, coach Luke Fickell says he likes his team's leadership but is looking for even more.
17: We do have some really good leadership, but I don't think we can just count on, you know, two or three guys. Can't just count on the Matt Youngs and the Mason Postes and the Cooper Catalanos. I mean, and Colton Joseph. We got to count on a lot of other guys. And so there's got to be a group of guys that got to take that upon themselves to understand that leadership never rests. And it's a consistent thing that you got to be every single day. And
15: women's college volleyball, Marquette took number 2 Texas to a fifth set before falling in the finale of the American Volleyball Coaches Association first serve at five serve form. It was the opening match of the season for the Golden Eagles. Baseball Commissioner Rob Manfred says he expects next season to be played on schedule. He told ESPN on Sunday the goal of ongoing labor talks with the players' union is to get a deal done with time to spare before spring training. League owners pushing for a salary cap, something the players say is unnecessary. Bill Scott, Wisconsin Radio Network.

0: the way. Because our sports director, Zach Halperin, is coming through. Zachy, what's up, brother? Uh-oh. Here I come. Here I go. Don't stop, Trick. Move. Zach, you see those headlights? You hear that effing crowd? It's what I do. Zachy, people are cheering for two episodes of the camp within 18 hours.
1: Look at that.
0: Juggernaut of information. How are you, by the way? How are you?
1: What's going on? I'm doing great.
0: Have you missed Platteville at all? Making that trip to Southwest Wisconsin now that the fall camp is over? They're looking back on it. Like, how was fall camp in Madison compared to the ones in Platteville?
1: More productive, I'll say that.
0: Really?
1: Oh. I mean, you take 3 hours out of your trip. Yeah, I think you're going to be more productive. I'm not talking about them. I have no idea if they've been more productive. I can't really. I don't know about them. But I think was more productive.
2: That's good.
0: Speaking of productivity, Zach, we're all... Kojo is the clear cut, throwing through number. Who is the backup quarterback, Zach? I heard there's still a battle between Deuce and Hopkins.
1: Jeff Grimes, the offensive coordinator, was asked about that on Saturday. And he said, what's the status of it? And he said, ongoing.
0: Ongoing.
1: And that was it. And that's what he said. He said, ongoing. So it is ongoing at this time. It's close. I don't know if there's a ton of separation. I've also said I don't think there's a ton of separation between Colton Joseph and those guys, but Colton Joseph's a clear starter. The clear backup, I think we get the depth chart next Monday. Or maybe Tuesday, because it's a day later, right? Everything's pushed back a day because it's a game on Sunday. So maybe it's Tuesday. I think it's going to be an or. I think it's going to be either Ryan Hopkins or Deuce Adams, or Deuce Adams or Ryan Hopkins.
0: All right.
2: The old or.
1: Which would I go with? I would go with Ryan Hopkins.
0: Well, I mean, same dude. Ryan Hopkins has just been... I heard the media is too scared to report on how good he's been doing lately.
1: No.
0: I guess we kind of covered this last week when you were on.
1: I would say there's... I would say I would have expected him to have a much... Based on the way he played in spring, I would have not expected this competition to still be ongoing, but his performance has led to it still being ongoing.
0: Interesting.
1: Like, they both made some plays, it's just one has not separated from the other.
0: Hey, speaking of quarterbacks, now, Billy Edwards Jr., you got the starting job for North Carolina, and if you were to look at him, and then you saw that North Carolina was taking on TCU in Ireland, you'd be like, this guy is destined to start a football game in Ireland. Just look at him. He's a ginger. Yeah. He's pale.
1: Maybe he'll find another year of eligibility and be able to take the starting job for the Badgers next year when they play Pittsburgh.
0: Yeah, maybe he'll find it at the end of the rainbow in a pot of gold. Yeah. You know? He looks like he's destined to start Ireland.
1: Yeah, he's a little tall for the finding the pot of gold. But
0: well, no, he's after me, Lucky Charms. But Zach, we had a message in here bright and early from our guy Johnny Cribbage, and he said, who throws for more yards, Kojo or Billy Edwards Jr.? And I was like, that's a pretty good question, because I think a lot of Kojo's yards are going to come on his legs, though, as opposed to
1: total yards. Colton Joseph. Every time you say Kojo, I think Curtis Joseph.
0: Kojo,
1: just to let you know,
2: great goalie.
1: He's a Wisconsin
0: goalie. Kojo, the movie about the dog.
1: That's again. Every time you say it, I think.
0: Sorry, I'll tailor my questions towards you more. Colton Joseph.
1: It's not about you. It's not about you.
0: No, it's about
1: you. It's all me.
0: It's all about you.
1: No, it's all me. It's like, it's all my inability to think straight.
0: You have no ability.
1: But yes,
0: you have all
1: Colton Joseph. Colton Joseph.
0: For total yards.
1: Total yards, I take Colton Joseph, easily.
0: What about throwing? That's what I said.
1: I just don't think Billy Edwards Jr. is that great. So, and I think that... I think that competition was significantly closer than this. Obviously, Colton Joseph has been the number one throughout since he stepped on campus. That was not the case down in North Carolina. And I'll take Colton Joseph.
0: Boom. Colton.
1: Because I don't think Billy Edwards Jr. is going to start the entire year.
0: Well, I think, Jay, they looked at their quarterback room in North Carolina, and they're like, all right, who would more, beholden themselves to the Irish?
1: Mm-hmm.
0: Billy Edwards Jr. Look at him. You know, at him.
1: Mm-hmm. Look at him. Look at him.
0: Zach, I'm looking at here at, because you had a great question. I saw a couple of Speaking of Colton's, Colton Bartholomew had pointed it out that you asked a great question Sunday to Eric Grimes about the offensive line. And Zach, I mean, another great Colton, right? What's the vibe on the offensive line and injury heading into the season here?
1: This is an obvious question. Like, it's not great at all. I was just wondering.
0: It was a fantastic question.
1: It wasn't. It didn't need that. It didn't need that. I appreciate Colton. I'm almost positive he's humoring me.
0: Which Colton is better at what they do, Joseph or Bartholomew?
1: Bartholomew.
0: Oh.
1: Yeah, I mean, it's not even close. So the not even close. The thing about the right side of the offense, I mean, they went into fall camp thinking it was going to be Emerson Mandel at right guard and Kevin Haywood at right tackle. And that has not happened. Emerson Mandel had off-season surgery. He missed half a spring, then had off-season surgery because of that. And then, took part in some individual drills. We never saw him in team over the 15 practices we saw. And Kevin Haywood got hurt day one, day two, and he never was back. Now, the both of them were making progress, but the way that Jeff Grimes talked about it, the way that Luke Fickell talked about it, certainly seemed very uncertain if they were going to have the right side of their offensive line. My question was, how much do they have to practice to be able to be ready for that opener on September 6th? Because they haven't practiced at all. And, Jeff Grimes didn't give a great answer, said, I don't know. But we'll find out. We'll find out here in the next few days. We're going to have to make a decision. That's what Luke Fickell said, too. They're going to have to make a decision. Like, they have a few more practices here before they truly, truly transition into getting ready for Notre Dame. But I would say I think they have to practice during the week. There's no way you're going to put them on the field against Notre Dame having not practiced at all.
0: Yeah. And versatility, Zach. Versatile. Like, numbers beyond what you can dial. Was apparently the tight end group for Wisconsin. Is that the most versatile group Wisconsin has entering the season?
1: Versatile. I mean, they certainly have a bunch of different body types there. I'd probably put them and the defensive line in the same kind of room where you have a bunch of guys could play and they all can do different things. Maybe don't have a complete player that can do everything, but you have guys that can do a bunch of different things, and I would certainly say that about the tight end room. They have four guys that are going to play. They've got the guys that are returning from last year in Grant Steck and Emmett Bork. Both those guys are going to play, and then you've got the transfers and Jacob Harris, who may have the best hands on the team. He made some insane catches in spring, made some insane catches here in fall camp. And then Ryan Schwendeman is another transfer. So those are the four that are going to play. I think a little bit of a dark horse is Zy Davis. He's a second-year guy. I'm really – you know what I'm struggling with, Evo?
0: What's that?
1: There's no such thing as a redshirt freshman anymore.
0: I know.
1: There's no redshirt –
0: you can just do what you want,
1: sophomore.
0: Come and go as you please.
1: Yep, so he's a sophomore. Didn't play last year, but he's a sophomore and really, really stood out at times. I think maybe later in the year we might see him, and he keeps on accelerating up his game level. Raises game up. Yeah. Might see him later on, but yeah, no. That tight end room is they have a bunch of different bodies and a bunch of different guys. I don't know that they have a true number one, but I think all four will play.
0: Our true number one is you, Zach Heilprin, by the way. Or dog.
1: When I think about the shows on the network that we have here, I feel the same way about you.
0: Well,
1: and you know what? Just in general, morning shows in general.
0: Oh,
1: number one.
2: Number one.
0: Thank you. The feeling is mutual.
1: Number one.
0: To you.
1: Number one.
0: Zach, we are a barrage of nonsense. Zach, a lot of talk on the offense. Anything standing out defensively for Wisconsin?
1: Yeah, I mean, again, the defensive line. Like, last year they brought in a whole, like, they decided they needed to play big boy football last year. I don't know why it took them a few years to figure it out, but they decided they needed to play big man football, big boy football, and they brought in a bunch of big boys. And Wisconsin has decided to bring in a whole bunch of more big boys on the defensive line. And I think that is another spot where a bunch of guys are going to play. I don't know if you saw this. You see this, Evo? They have
0: Culver's patch. That's why they're so big.
1: They have the heaviest roster in college football again this year.
0: Thank you, Craig Culver. Oh, yeah. Thank you, Craig Culver.
1: Do you see that or no?
0: Yeah, I did.
1: They, who is it? Trying to see who the other. Virginia, so Wisconsin's 242.2 pounds. Mm. That's just slightly ahead of Virginia Tech, Texas, South Carolina, Notre Dame.
0: Thick.
1: So, right. I don't know. Does that count? Can we just give them a win based on that?
3: I think so.
1: All right, good.
3: It's kind of like back in the day where you used to be able to do
2: whoever won the beef bowl at the Rose Bowl usually ended up winning the game?
1: Yeah, exactly.
0: Well, do you want to be the thickest, or do you want to, like, you know, I guess it's a philosophy, right? Like, do you want to be thicker?
1: What does Wisconsin want to do this year?
0: Run the ball.
1: Run the ball.
0: Excuse me. Stop the people. Stop people from running the ball too.
3: Dominate people.
1: Run the ball. Dominate the trenches. Dominate the right. Get after it. Get back to being Wisconsin football
3: of scrimmage.
0: Yeah.
1: Control line of scrimmage.
0: I know. In the world of GLP ones, though, Zach, being big ain't a good thing anymore.
3: They can do that after their career's done.
1: Exactly. Right. I mean, I think you'll feel. There's been a lot of alumni that certainly look like they. That may have been on one or two. Yeah.
0: Oh, wow.
1: No name. No, not naming names.
0: No, of course not.
1: But not naming names.
0: No.
1: I'll tell you off air. Yeah. I'll tell you off.
0: Well, I can't wait to end the segment.
3: We'll stay on hold.
1: Right?
0: And usually I never say that when I'm on air with you.
3: Yeah.
1: And I feel like when you see it, you're like, yeah, that's obvious.
0: Oh, I think I'm going to go. Am I Facebook friends with them?
1: I have no idea.
0: Good are you?
1: That I don't know your Facebook friends? I don't know. That's tough. I'll study up on that. But no, the defensive line. I like the defensive line. I like the defensive line. They have a bunch of guys that are can play there. And then you have the two stars of your team. The two that everybody's going to know. And Cooper Catalano and Bayce Posa had some really good springs. My question is, can they get after the quarterback? Not those two, but the guy, them in general. Mm-hmm. They have to replace Mason Rider, have to replace Daryl Peterson. Yeah. I think the one guy that we're going to be hearing a bunch about trying to get after the quarterback is Sebastian Cheeks. He has had a really good fall camp. And that's the secondary. We can talk about how they stopped the run better last year, and they did.
0: Mm-hmm.
1: That's because a lot of teams didn't really even try to run because they could just throw it all over Wisconsin secondary.
0: Yeah.
1: So to me, it's they rebuilt that. And can that stand up to some of the pressure they're going to face this year?
0: I'm getting fired up, Zach.
1: Cool. And they have to get thrown right into the fire with CJ Carr.
0: Yeah. It's go time. Hey, Zachy. You've traveled a lot covering sports, been here, been there. I know you've been to Iowa. Have you ever, by chance, driven through or been at or near East Palestine, Ohio?
1: Ohio. I thought you said Iowa.
0: I'm at Ohio. So
1: yeah. I don't think I've gotten that far south in Ohio.
0: You never had like $140 in your pocket when you're in Ohio? You're like, I really could go to East Palestine right now.
1: I have not.
0: Okay.
1: I didn't even know. Like, I saw that trending yesterday. I had no idea what East Palestine was. I was like, is that something that's going on overseas? Like, what's going on? Because, like, is there a...
0: No, that's... Are they
1: going to split it up? Are they going to go a little West Germany, East Germany, and split up Palestine? Are they going to have East and West Palestine? I didn't know. So,
0: well, I think Jed York would say that at East Palestine...
1: He would not be a fan of that.
0: No, they have the right to exist there in East Palestine, the sex workers. So...
1: Yeah.
0: I mean, maybe. I was just curious if in your travels you'd ever,
1: I have not, but I think it's amazing that billionaires are showing up at trailer parks for sex for $140. And also, who's charging $140 in a trailer?
0: Well, I mean, maybe it's not the nicest of trailers,
1: I think that's it.
0: It's supply and demand, Zach.
3: What are you going to do?
1: Hey, get it done. No judgment.
3: Yep.
0: Yeah, I mean, you could spend $140 on the internet at OnlyFans and see...
3: Got to dip that pen somewhere.
0: Yeah. Well, Zach, I assumed you watched the movie Pretty Woman, and it was really... Infatuated with Richard Gere. He's like, I'm going to go save a woman.
1: That I have not seen yet.
0: Well, I mean, if you haven't seen it by now, I don't think you're going to be watching Pretty Woman anytime soon. So.
1: Okay, all right.
3: You can hold
1: it. Appreciate you.
0: I think it was like 1992. Zach?
1: Oh, my God.
0: What? Pretty Woman?
1: I'm seeing the jerseys for the Packers.
0: Oh, they're out?
3: Oh, they're out? 1990.
1: Yeah.
0: Pretty Woman. Oh, are they all black?
1: They are not.
3: Are they all
0: hang on. We're going to do this live with you. Where are they?
1: They're green.
0: Where?
1: Fox News put it out.
0: What? Zach, you're not a Fox News guy. Are you even following them?
1: Marcus Eversole.
0: Oh.
1: He just tweeted about it.
0: What is this? Did you retweet it or something?
1: I have not yet, but I'll retweet it for you so you can find it.
0: What the hell is this?
1: They are green.
3: Oh, there it was.
0: How are you supposed to find this thing?
3: Rivalry jersey. There it is.
1: I just sent it.
3: 2 hours
0: ago. You sent it? Or you retweeted it?
1: I retweeted it.
0: All right. Zach,
3: what the heck is that?
0: Let's see here.
1: It's the jersey.
0: Load. I don't see anything on his. RJ, show me a picture.
2: It's not cool.
0: Show me the picture. I don't, can't find it anywhere.
2: Well, hold on.
0: You guys both stink. Well, this show thing, me the
2: this
0: picture.
2: This isn't zooming in, and it just disappeared.
1: I literally retweeted it.
0: I'm on your Twitter account. There's nothing there.
1: You have to go to the retweets part.
2: It won't zoom
0: I'm
2: in.
0: On the retweets part.
1: No, you're not.
2: Upper left.
1: Upper right.
0: That's not a Packers jersey.
2: Yeah, it is.
1: It's got the old school right. logo.
2: Sorry, oh, it was my left.
0: I think they're kind of cool.
2: It looks weird small.
1: It does.
0: Huh.
1: Maybe they look better on the guys. I don't know.
0: Interesting. Oh, we got to hit a break. I didn't realize what time it is. I think they're kind of slick. I was all ready to hate on them. I kind of like them.
1: Let's see what the pants look like, right?
2: I think they're white.
0: Duh. Zach?
1: We don't know that.
0: Zach, if I gave you $140 right now, what would you do with it?
1: Not buy that jersey.
0: Zach, we love you, buddy. See you later.
1: Later, guys.
2: Oh, what? Well, hold on. I thought he was going to tell us stuff.
0: I had to hit a break.
2: Well, I know, but...
0: I'm going to have a great news with the weird number. Screwed. Because you guys couldn't show me the jerseys fast enough.
2: Okay, no, settle down.
0: Thanks a lot, research department.
2: This we'll do it then.

0: 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Have you ever wiped with a piece of dry single-ply toilet paper and wondered, is this as good as it gets? Well, it's not. It gets a lot better than that. Right, Todd? 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
1: Much better.
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6: Tempers flared at Packers' final open session before tomorrow's joint practice with the Arizona Cardinals. I'm Bill Scott with sports. Wide receiver Matthew Golden and edge rusher Baron Sorrell got into a scuffle with linebacker Zaire Franklin and center Sean Ryan also involved. Sorrell, who's a former college teammate of Golden, says didn't take long for it to get over with. He said yesterday just a sign of a long training camp that is close to an end. No practice today with the team's final training camp practice. A joint session with Arizona on tap tomorrow. Matt LaFleur would love to avoid any skirmishes with the Cardinals tomorrow. He said he's warned his players.
7: If there is an issue in practice and the whole world can see it, you're going to be limited or not at all playing in the game. The second part of that is if there's an issue, I'm going to tell the guys, hey, you come tag me in. They can tag in my brother, and we'll throw down on the 50.
6: Brewers back in action after an off day yesterday. They'll open a three-game series in New York against the Mets tonight. Kyle Harrison gets the starting nod for the Crew, who have a 5.5-game lead on the Cubs in the National League Central. Cubs blanked Arizona 7-0 last night. Kevin Gausman tossing 7 innings of shutout ball for the win. Baseball Commissioner Rob Manfred said he expects next season to be played on schedule. He told ESPN Sunday the goal of ongoing labor talks with the players' union is to get a deal done with time to spare before spring training. League owners are pushing for a salary cap, something the players say is unnecessary. Women's college volleyball: Marquette took a number 2 Texas to a 5th set before falling in the finale of the American Volleyball Coaches Association first serve at Fiserv Forum. It was the opening match of the season for the Golden Eagles. Midwest League tonight, Beloit plays at Quad City, South Bend at Wisconsin. Brewer relievers Abner Uribe and JoJo Romero are both scheduled to make rehab appearances with the Timber Rattlers. Bill Scott, Wisconsin Radio Network.
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21: The 3-1. Swung on, crossed, right field. Has he done it again? It is gone! Cal Raleigh, his first three-homer game of his career. He crushes a solo blast. It's 9-2 Mariners.
0: That's courtesy of Seattle Sports 710 AM. 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A couple of phone calls in here. By the way, SEC released a statement last night talking about players who leave college, go to the NFL, and then come back. They are suing for another year. Temporary injunction is what they're getting. You can expect a statement from the Big Ten. That'll be today on the eligibility issue. And I think it will be a little more sternly worded than what the SEC put out last night. Chris in Syracuse. Hi, Chris. What do you have for me?
22: Hey, thanks, Dan. Yeah, I got a couple things to throw at you. You know, Albert Breer was talking about keeping the health a concern of the NCAA football and pro football. And, you know, fantasy leagues are really heating up this time of year and betting in general. And, you know, betting has always existed in sports, especially football. But when your wager is the main attraction over the competition and fans care more about their bet than their team, it just doesn't seem healthy for the sport. And Dan, typical Browns, how management does things. Have Deshaun Watson do his apology first, then on Wednesday or Thursday announce that he's your starter. Be a little more palatable for fans.
0: Thank you, Chris. Well, I don't know if PR got to him before he went into that press conference on Saturday, because that's what I would have done. He hasn't spoken in a long time. I don't know what he's going to say. PR department, that's your job. Deshaun, come in. Let us know what you're going to say, because we're going to have to react to this. Whatever you say is going to be news. Then you can have him download and say, you know what? I was really hurt, bothered by, disappointed, angry. The fans booed me. You know, that's personal. That's not my play. That's when you tamp it down. You go, no. Don't play a victim here. Don't, hey, I hope to turn those boos into cheers. Hey, I'm going to get better. I'm making progress. We're a good team. I really believe that. And I can't wait to find out if I'm going to be the starting quarterback, because I'm ready. Like, that's just something like that. But he didn't. And that's why we have this fallout. Now, he did walk it back, because I'm sure somebody said, you better get in front of a microphone. If you're the starting quarterback, you get interviewed on Tuesday and then after every game. Mandatory. You got to get your act together, because people are waiting for you to trip up. And that's the minimum. I don't know if Cleveland has any nationally televised games, and somebody would be coming in from Fox or the Mothership or NBC and sitting down with you. They're waiting to get you to say something. JR in Illinois. Hi, JR. What do you have for me today?
14: Good morning, Dan. A shrinking 6'3", but hard 188. Our daughter is playing college volleyball, and we dropped her off to start her freshman year a couple weeks ago. It was an emotional day, and it got me wondering, what's more difficult, college drop-off and goodbye, and in my situation, literally having to walk away, close the door when she was still crying, that was really rough, or a wedding speech for her someday?
0: Oh, I would say the wedding speech, because your entire life is right in front of you. Relatives, maybe your parents, her grandparents, you know, his parents, grandparents, everything is right there. Friends and family. When you drop off at college, it's you, your wife, and maybe siblings that are there for her. But my wife gave me great advice. She said, be confident when we drop off the girls. That way you've told them, we trust you. You're ready for this. Instead of being emotional, I was like, oh, my God. Okay. And then you fight it back. And then all of a sudden, I realized she's going to cry, but I'm not going to. Because I said, hey, you're ready for this. We trust you. But the wedding, whoo. We'll check in with the Cleveland Browns, Mary Kay Cabot. He's had a lot to talk about here recently. She'll join us coming up. 1 hour in the books. Two more to go on this Tuesday after this.
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33: Warmer and turning more humid this afternoon. A high of 79 degrees, partly cloudy skies, slight chance of a shower across northern Wisconsin. Better chance of scattered thunderstorms late tonight, low of 63. Tomorrow, Wednesday, partly cloudy, spotty thunder, humid, breezy with a high near 80. From the WBY First Air Weather Center, I'm meteorologist Steve Balon.
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2: In the WNBA, Atlanta's Angel Reese set a league record with 26 rebounds in her team's victory at L.A., 78-71. Golden State got a win at Minnesota, 80-66. In the NBA, Portland Trailblazers guard Shaedon Sharpe will reportedly miss 6 months with a torn meniscus. The Cleveland Browns named Deshaun Watson as their starting quarterback. To baseball, three homers in Seattle for Cal Raleigh. The Mariners ended Philadelphia's nine-game winning streak, 9-2. Minnesota in San Francisco with wins. The Cubs as well. Cubbies won at Arizona 7-0. Kevin Gausman, the winning pitcher, with seven innings of work. Cleveland won its fifth straight game, 4-2 at the Angels. Texas is alone in first in the AL West after a victory at the White Sox, 11-2. Boston got two runs top of the ninth to win at Miami, 4-2. Tampa Bay won 4-1 at Detroit. Washington over Colorado, 13-3.
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7: Warmer and turning more humid this afternoon. A high of 79 degrees, partly cloudy skies, slight chance of a shower across northern Wisconsin. Better chance of scattered thunderstorms late tonight, low of 63. Tomorrow, Wednesday, partly cloudy, spotty thunder, humid, breezy with a high near 80. From the WBY First Alert Weather Center, I'm meteorologist Steve Balon.
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7: The Brewers return to action tonight after an off day yesterday. I'm Bill Scott with sports. They'll send left-hander Kyle Harrison to the mound in New York against the Mets. Brewers start the day 5.5 games in front of the Cubs atop the National League Central. Last night, Cubs beat Arizona 7-0, Pirates over the Padres 3-2, and the Giants beat the Reds 5-0. Midwest League tonight, Beloit at Quad City, South Bend is at Wisconsin. Brewer relievers Abner Uribe and JoJo Romero both scheduled to make rehab appearances with the Timber Rattlers. Packers have one more training camp practice left. It is a joint practice with the Arizona Cardinals tomorrow before the two teams close out the preseason Friday night at Lambeau Field. Packers head coach Matt LaFleur said left guard Aaron Banks on track to play in the regular season opener.
8: Ultimately, he's got to continue to put those days back to back to back. And, you know, I think that he's definitely getting better. He's trending in the right direction.
7: As the football Badgers get ready for the upcoming season, coach Luke Fickell says he likes his team's leadership, but is looking for even more.
9: We do have some really good leadership, but I don't think we can just count on, you know, two or three guys. Can't just count on the Matt Youngs and the Mason Postes and the Cooper Catalanos. I mean, and Colton Joseph. We got to count on a lot of other guys. And so there's got to be a group of guys that got to take that upon themselves to understand that leadership never rests. And it's a consistent thing that you got to be every single day. And
7: women's college volleyball, Marquette took number 2 Texas to a 5th set before falling in the finale of the American Volleyball Coaches Association first serve at 5-serve form. It was the opening match of the season for the Golden Eagles. Baseball Commissioner Rob Manfred says he expects next season to be played on schedule. He told ESPN on Sunday the goal of ongoing labor talks with the players' union is to get a deal done with time to spare before spring training. League owners pushing for a salary cap, something the players say is unnecessary. Phil Scott, Wisconsin Radio Network.
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0: 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Paulie, would you check ChatGPT, the quarterback who got sacked the most times in a single season?
19: I actually have it. It's that quick. Okay. David Carr, 76 times in 02. There's a couple more. Randall Cunningham, 72 times. David Carr again. He's third place with 68. There are a couple current quarterbacks on that list. Kayla Williams as a rookie, 68 times. Sam Howell, remember him? UNC, you loved him.
0: I did.
19: 65 times for Washington. Deshaun Watson, 2018, 62 times.
0: Man. David Carr got sacked 76 times.
19: And then 68 as his follow-up.
0: He was a talented, you know, I know his brother played a lot longer and more successful in the NFL, but David Carr was a great athlete. He just got overwhelmed. Remember David Klingler at Houston?
19: Oh, slinging it.
0: He was another Cincinnati Bengal quarterback. And I think he threw like 8 touchdowns in a game for Houston. Was he there before Andre Ware?
19: It's the best conversation of all time. Yeah. Random 90s quarterbacks. Oh,
0: yes, Marvin.
20: Yeah, I remember David Carr's first game. I think it was a primetime game against the Dallas Cowboys.
0: He won, didn't he?
20: Yes, then they won. Yeah. Like, oh, this is the future. Come on.
0: Dylan, would you give me an update on the poll results?
21: Yeah, Dan, who's had the worst week so far? Deshaun Watson, Jed York, or the field? Our pal Jed York's running away with it at 73%.
0: Yeah, congratulations. I'm sure he'll be happy to hear.
21: He won something.
0: Yeah. Man, those mug shots, though. Yeah, that's where I don't know what you're thinking with something like that, where you go, I'm being arrested. Okay, that's shocking. And then all of a sudden, now I got a mugshot that's there for eternity. Yeah, Paulie.
19: Let me ask the room, if you guys were, and you are a prominent figure, and you were arrested for something, whatever, and you were coherent, would you smile during your mugshot or try to look as bland as possible?
0: What's
19: the strategy?
0: If I'm innocent, then I'm going to smile.
19: But if you smile too big,
0: yeah,
19: like I'm happy to be here.
0: I think they should provide hair and makeup, you know?
19: You call your guy.
0: Yeah. Like I can't imagine, when Paris Hilton got arrested, like it felt like she would have hair and makeup there before she got her picture. Like, I need better lighting for this mugshot. Like, you can still get, you can find a Frank Sinatra mugshot, Larry King mugshot, and like T-shirts or posters or photos. Yes, Todd?
22: I think you need to go, at least I would, I try to go as expressionless as possible and leave it to the imagination of everyone else. Because if you smile, are you being a wise guy? I think I'm getting away with something. I did it, and what are you going to do about it? Or if you're too serious, like, this guy looks kind of evil.
0: But if you look sad, then you look guilty.
22: Right, but if you look angry, you look like maybe you're evil. That's the kind of guy that would do something like that. Look at that angry face.
0: But if I'm falsely accused, I'm angry.
22: Yeah, but you could also, some people might look at that anger as like, yeah, he totally would do something like that. Look at him, he's an angry person.
0: Yes, Marvin.
20: Does anyone in here have a mugshot?
0: Is anybody willing to admit they have a mugshot, Dylan?
21: I do have a mugshot, and I can tell you I was not smiling. I'd say the look was more frustration, but it's actually one of my better pictures.
0: Can we play the game Guess That Crime?
19: Guess That Crime.
0: With Dylan. Yeah, Paulie.
19: I mean, I'm going to go with the odds here. Public intoxication for this crime.
0: I'm going possession. Marvin?
20: Possession. Disturbing the peace, I think.
21: To those who guess possession, you would be correct.
19: Oh, Dylan!
21: With a minor in public intoxication.
0: We know you.
21: You really do.
0: We do know you. Know That Crime. Yeah, it sounds like that's a new game that we could play. Yes, Marv?
20: I have a mugshot, too.
21: Oh.
0: Okay. How about we guess that crime with Marvin? I'm going to say there was an altercation. There was a fight. You're involved in a fight. Paul?
19: I'm going to go underage drinking at UConn walk-off.
0: Oh, you're doing Larry Bird?
19: Yeah, I'm wearing Birding this out.
0: Okay. Yeah, Todd.
22: Yeah, I was going towards a little drinking, driving. And
0: Marvin doesn't drink. His mom would beat him up if he did. Yes, Dylan.
21: Racketeering.
19: Great if you got it.
0: You got into a fight.
20: I did, but I did not get arrested for that fight.
0: What'd you get arrested for?
20: Something so stupid. Failure to appear.
19: Oh, that's soft.
0: After the fight.
20: Correct.
0: Okay.
20: Yes.
0: So it's connected with you got into an altercation.
20: Correct. They were like, come to court, and I was at UConn, and it kept getting sent to my grandmother's house. And she's like, Marvin, you're getting something? Come pick it up. And I just get the state police came and got me.
0: Did they leave you handcuffs?
20: Handcuffs, all that.
0: Oh, damn.
20: Yeah.
0: Can we get your mugshots, Dylan? Can we get yours? Can the I-team get your mugshot?
19: Yeah, we're on it.
0: Marvin?
20: I'm going to look for it.
0: Oh.
20: I don't have it or anything like that.
21: I could probably pull mine up.
0: We should put it on the newsletter.
21: Wanted?
0: Yeah, we should put it on the newsletter tonight.
21: My mom's going to be so pumped.
0: Yes, Paul.
19: I was arrested a couple times in college for public intoxication or fake ID I got once.
0: Yeah.
19: And I did not get a mugshot taken. I kind of disappointed.
0: Hmm.
19: Felt like I hadn't done anything real.
0: I don't have one and not planning on anytime soon getting a mugshot. What about you, Todd? Did you ever do anything wrong?
22: I got pulled over in L.A. and I had to get down on my hands and knees because of the way I acted. I realized I didn't have my seatbelt on and I started going down alleys and streets and the cops kept following me and I'm just trying to get away from the police. And they said, get down. And they were like,
0: I'm glad you didn't stop your story halfway through when you said you got down on your hands and knees. So
21: it would have helped.
0: Todd, you're going in the confessional.
22: I'm going.
0: Final hour. After this.
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34: Warmer and turning more humid this afternoon. A high of 79 degrees, partly cloudy skies, slight chance of a shower across northern Wisconsin. Better chance of scattered thunderstorms late tonight, low of 63. Tomorrow, Wednesday, partly cloudy, spotty thunder, humid, breezy with a high near 80. From the WBY First Air Weather Center, I'm meteorologist Steve Balon.
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3: In the WNBA, Atlanta's Angel Reese set a league record with 26 rebounds in her team's victory at L.A., 78-71. Golden State got a win at Minnesota, 80-66. In the NBA, Portland Trailblazers guard Shaedon Sharpe will reportedly miss 6 months with a torn meniscus. The Cleveland Browns named Deshaun Watson as their starting quarterback. To baseball, three homers in Seattle for Cal Raleigh. The Mariners ended Philadelphia's nine-game winning streak, 9-2. Minnesota in San Francisco with wins. The Cubs as well. Cubbies won at Arizona 7-0. Kevin Gausman, the winning pitcher, with seven innings of work. Cleveland won its fifth straight game, 4-2 at the Angels. Texas is alone in first in the AL West after a victory at the White Sox, 11-2. Boston got two runs top of the ninth to win at Miami, 4-2. Tampa Bay won 4-1 at Detroit. Washington over Colorado, 13-3.
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7: Warmer and turning more humid this afternoon. A high of 79 degrees, partly cloudy skies, slight chance of a shower across northern Wisconsin. Better chance of scattered thunderstorms late tonight, low of 63. Tomorrow, Wednesday, partly cloudy, spotty thunder, humid, breezy with a high near 80. From the WBY First Air Weather Center, I'm meteorologist Steve Balon.
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4: Well, the Packers were back on the field for practice yesterday as they prepped for their final preseason game on Friday against the Arizona Cardinals. That team is coached by Mike LaFleur, the brother of Packers coach Matt LaFleur. The brothers are going to be facing off as head coaches for the first time. They'll also hold the joint practice on Wednesday. Matt LaFleur was asked yesterday what it meant to share the field with his brother.
5: Yeah, I think it's going to be pretty special. But at the end of the day, we're just looking for to try to get good work, you know, both sides. You know, certainly always going to prioritize the Green Bay Packers, but if there is another team in the National Football League that I'll be rooting for, it will be the Arizona Cardinals.
4: Again, it will be Packers and Cardinals on Friday with the joint practice coming on Wednesday. After that, GM Brian Gutekunst and his staff will have to start cutting down their roster to 53 players that will make up their initial team. Turning to the Badgers, they held a lengthy scrimmage yesterday, now less than 2 weeks out from their opener against Notre Dame. They're still trying to figure out who their backup quarterback will be as the fight between freshman Ryan Hopkins and junior Deuce Adams is ongoing.
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4: The Brewers had yesterday off. That was after dropping the finale of their series against the Atlanta Braves in Williamson Port, Pennsylvania. The Brewers are now in New York tonight. They'll take on the Mets for a 6-10 first pitch. They currently sit 5.5 games above the Cubs for first place in the NL Central with a record of 81-50. 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
11: Come on now.
0: No, no.
11: All right. Oh, yeah. Back in high school.
0: What was it, 1975? Was that Born to Run came out on this day, Tom?
12: Columbia Records, 1975, on this very date.
0: All right, so you had the wrong album there, Marvin.
13: Well, anything Bruce.
0: Okay.
13: Just for Fritzy.
0: But Born to Run.
13: Amazing song.
0: She's the One is my favorite song off Born to Run. And people forget about She's the One.
13: You ever seen Bruce in concert?
0: Yeah.
13: 5 hours?
0: No, I think it was 3.5. I saw him on the Tunnel of Love tour. Tunnel of Love.
11: Tunnel of Love.
0: No. What, Dylan?
14: Glory Days is kind of the only one Todd knows. That, like, everyone just morphs into Glory Days.
12: Because that symbolizes all the songs I was
0: whenever I hear that, the song comes on the radio, and I always think, Todd ruined it for me. Because he's always going, all right. Come on now.
12: That's the last minute and a half of the lyrics. All right, come on now. Woo-hoo, woo-hoo. What is that? Just admit you ran out of lyrics and then I won't make these sound effects. Song doesn't have to be that long. Just end it with the words and then that's the end of it.
0: Well, Springsteen's still performing with his band. Can you say the same about Daryl Hall?
12: Cannot. I'm still very upset about that breakup.
0: Yeah, they broke up.
12: Bruce Springsteen has that five-hour energy that you cannot deny.
0: By the way, Hall & Oates, probably the worst album covers in music history.
12: That would be fair.
0: I
12: have the buttons in the t-shirts.
0: Those are creepy. Those are creepy.
12: Yeah, what's going on with those two?
0: I have no idea. There's some sexual chemistry or tension or something on those album covers with Hall & Oates.
12: How could two people be so close at one point and be so far away now? And they actually have a song. So
0: it's kind of marriage, you know.
12: But that's an actual song. But Hall & Oates, so close yet so far away.
0: Yes, Dylan.
14: Yeah, the cover of H2O, which came out in 1982.
0: That is bad.
14: It's just them an inch from each other's face staring into their eyes.
12: They used to wear that t-shirt to work, to school, actually.
0: Those are embarrassing album covers.
12: Yeah, but they're so great, though. The music is great.
14: Yeah.
0: I know I waited too long, according to Marvin. Angel Reese grabbed 26 rebounds and set a WNBA single-game record last night. Shamiqua Holdsclaw had the previous record of 24. She now has 458 rebounds. That broke the WNBA single-season record set by Asia Wilson in 2024.
15: Stat of the day,
0: brought to you by Panini America. She also had another double-double, her 27th of the season, one away from tying the single-season record. Now, she's not skilled offensively at all, but she does play hard. She does go after the rebounds, and she's kind of taken a page out of the playbook of Dennis Rodman. Because when you think about it, Dennis didn't even try on offense. He didn't care. But, you know, she's going to be up there for Defensive Player of the Year. She's a really good rebounder. But if you don't have the moment with Caitlin Clark, then she's probably going to be Aaliyah Boston. You know, just a really good player. But, you know, she's become the thing. She's a celebrity. And once again, offensively, rudimentary, like really embarrassing how bad she is offensively. But another controversial figure from LSU. right?
13: It all starts there.
0: Hey, but she's played it up. She cashed in on. She did. That one moment with Caitlin Clark. Yes, Mark.
13: And it's funny when we bring that up. When they were at the free throw line and she did it the first time, I was all good with that because the game was still going on. Yeah. All right. But me and you had the same issue. You were kind of following her 5 seconds after the shot. Like, the game's over.
0: Yeah.
13: Go celebrate with your teammates. But then that turns into her being rich.
0: Yeah. She's
13: household name.
0: She's made a lot of money with that one moment. But she followed it up and she plays hard.
13: Moses Malone.
0: I know. I have a friend who played in the WNBA, and she goes, why do you have to compare her to a guy? I said, well, Moses Malone might have been the greatest offensive rebounder of all time. She goes, I know, but compare her to, you know, a former player in the WNBA. I'm like, I thought I was doing her a favor by, you know, something even larger, former MVP of the NBA. You know, I can't win. And I'm the one who talks about the actual players in the WNBA.
13: Look at you talk about women's basketball. Get out of here, DP.
0: No, I know nobody talks about the actual play. They want to talk about everything else that goes along with the WNBA. Like, oh my gosh. Can we just watch a game and talk about a game? Just once? Yes, Mark.
13: I mean, we could talk about Olivia Miles. I mean, my favorite player right now in the WNBA.
0: Do you have the offensive rebounding leaders in the NBA?
15: Right. So, Dan, you're correct. Moses Malone, almost 2,000 ahead of Artis Gilmore.
0: Okay.
15: Combined from NBA and ABA. Okay. Then Robert Parrish.
0: Okay. Moses Malone wasn't skilled offensively. But, man, if he wanted a rebound, he was getting a rebound. Yes, Mark.
13: Most underrated great player?
0: He's up there. And he came out of high school. He went to Utah, I believe. And the Utah Stars. And then went with the came to the 76ers. Moses played for a few teams. He played for the Wizards.
13: He won an MVP award with the Rockets. He won two MVP awards with the Rockets.
0: Yeah.
13: And then went to Philadelphia first year, won NBA title and swept the Lakers.
0: Yeah. Fo. Yes, Marvin. Or yes, Dylan.
14: Hey, Robert Parrish also pretty criminally underrated, I feel like.
0: Yeah, he got lost in that front line with Bird and McHale. But yeah. Chief played a long time, like 22 years, maybe. Artis Gilmore played like 20 years as well. I remember Artis Gilmore was at Jacksonville, and they played UCLA, and UCLA had Sidney Wicks, and Sidney was like 6'8". Sidney Wicks was a bad dude, man. And he wasn't afraid of Artis Gilmore. And Gilmore back then was really skilled, but Jacksonville was the their head coach, Joe Williams, I think. But they had Pembroke Burroughs III. And I think his dad played trombone in the school band. I don't know why I remember all these things. They had a point guard named Vaughn Wedeking. They had a swing man named Rex Morgan. How am I doing, Ray?
15: You're 3 for 3 so far. It's just terrifying.
13: That's scary.
0: Yeah. Pembroke Burroughs III. Or as McLovin might say, Pembroke Burroughs Jr. III. All right, Dylan, final results of the poll question.
14: All righty. If you're a Browns fan, do you want Deshaun Watson to play well, poorly, or just okay? 58% say poorly.
0: Okay. This day in sports history, I'm going to go to you, Marvin.
13: All right. Thanks, DP. Got one here. Dwight Gooden became the youngest pitcher to win 20 MLB games in a season.
0: He was 20 years of age when he did that in 1985. Being in New York to go out and cover the Mets, you know, this was sporadically, but he was the thing. Him and Daryl Strawberry, if you would have said, hey, neither one is going to get in the Baseball Hall of Fame, I would have said you're crazy. Straw should have been one of the great hitters of all time. He had pop. Yeah, Marv.
13: And Daryl Strawberry still had 8 All-Star appearances.
0: Yeah.
13: Even with all those troubles.
0: Yeah. And Doc had 2 pitches, fastball and curveball. That's all he needed. Todd, you learn anything today?
16: I learned a lot of things, one of which longtime Browns reporter Mary Kay Cabot thinks the AFC North is, quote, ripe for the taking, offering optimism for Cleveland fans.
0: I don't know. Taken for what? Dylan.
14: Todd got out of a ticket by getting on his hands and knees. Good for you, Todd.
16: Do what you
14: got
16: to do.
0: Marvin?
13: You know a lot about Jacksonville basketball.
0: Ray?
15: I work with a bunch of criminals.
0: Todd, what did I learn?
16: Andy Staples taking the over 4.5 wins for Dion's Colorado Buffaloes.
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1: Hey, Nick, did you hear the news?
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6: The score.
1: Starting off, Early and Clark traffic update. Right now, there are no incidents to report. Everything is moving along pretty well here. But if something does pop up on the map, we'll let you know about it. Thanks to Early and Clark Law Firm. 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

0: right, welcome into the bullpen. New Jersey edition, apparently. Not the state New Jersey, but we have New Jerseys.
1: New Jerseys.
0: And the reviews are... I don't know. We hate New Jerseys around here, right? The Wisco ones...
1: Yeah, I think generally we're patently against these kinds of things.
0: I know I blasted the Wisco ones because for the Brewers because they had to have the 14 meanings of why these things were special. I think we did the Badger ones that they're going to wear at Lambeau.
1: They
0: have 12 things what makes them great. And again, if you have to have more than like two reasons on why they're great, that's why I discredit the jersey. And now we have the Packer jersey release for the rivalries game against the Bears because, you know, for a rivalry game, you don't want to wear your traditional boring jerseys because why would you? Why would you in a rivalry?
1: the longest, most storied rivalry.
0: Why?
1: Right.
0: Why would you just want to wear your boring, old, accustomed to jerseys in a rivalry game? So now we have to wear alabaster. Is that what we're calling the color?
1: We're calling the color,
0: The little boy helped create these, from what I understand.
1: Yeah.
0: Little Wayne helped out?
1: This looks... looks like a video game. It looks like a knockoff video game kind of jersey.
0: It does. Actually, I thought it was a throwback to your alma mater a little bit. I thought it was a little Green Knight
1: a little bit. Yeah, you're right.
0: Okay.
1: You're right. It just has a, I don't know. I feel like this would have been, I don't know. And I'm not one of those that's generally against the gimmicky jersey. I sort of like it once in a while.
0: Yeah.
1: I do like it when the Packers do the throwback to the Navy. And
0: I like the one they had last year.
1: Yep.
0: With the helmet. I really actually like that one that they introduced last year. I thought that was pretty cool. But I know it's not green and gold, but it's like...
1: No, it's very... To me, the helmet and the jersey don't quite match the right... I don't know how to describe my feelings about it.
0: Yeah.
1: It doesn't seem like they go together.
0: A college jersey it's getting compared to is the University of Wyoming.
1: Okay.
0: Wyoming Cowboys jersey because of kind of the font and the color scheme on it, whatnot. They're only wearing these for that one game, though, right?
1: As far as I know.
0: What I understand. So
1: so they're really concerned about money, too.
0: Exactly.
1: The part that doesn't work with my eyes is the sleeve stripe, pattern, and then the helmet pattern. So you've got the thick white, then really thin green, slightly thicker gold, thin green, thick white.
0: Yeah.
1: But then the helmet is the equally sized green, gold, green right up the middle. It looks weird to me, and I don't know. I need to just get over that, I guess. But it optically looks weird to me.
0: That looks like...
2: which one are you looking at, too? Yeah, okay. That's what I got. I got the same picture pulled up.
0: Yeah, Loves... Okay. This looks like something from that... This looks like the design, a little bit, that wavy thing of the Super Bowl back in the mid-90s in Arizona.
1: Okay, I could see that.
0: If you remember the Super Bowl with the Steelers and Cowboys in Arizona, and it had that... mid-90s cool wavy stuff.
1: Right.
0: I see what you're talking about there.
1: And then the helmet, though, is a defined, hard line, different pattern in terms of thickness of the lines and everything else.
0: Yeah.
1: I feel like we got one at Shopko and one at the Pro Shop.
0: Prangies.
1: Is what I think. Right.
0: Yeah, I think.
1: And it's kind of got a little bit of the starter sleeve look to it where it does. Thick, thin. I don't like it.
0: The Bears one, I don't know if you, did you see the Bears one?
1: Yeah, I did. Yep.
0: That's confusing me because the Bears showed one that's on the wall. If you saw that picture.
1: Yes.
0: And that's the one sleeves look weird.
1: They do.
0: There's no sleeves on it.
1: They look like almost like a tank top.
0: Yes. But then when they show the one of the Bears legends in it, they have sleeves. So I'm like, What the hell are we doing with this?
1: No, when I saw the one on the wall, I thought, where do the shoulder pads go?
0: Yeah, that's what I thought,
1: too. How does that go over?
0: Yeah.
1: Yeah, I don't... I guess I'm just with it. Just, yeah. I guess, just go play.
0: Go play.
1: I just, I don't get it. Well, I don't get it.
0: Because the other ones have, the other alternate jerseys have had alliterations from, we wore these in 1943 on a blue moon on that
1: right.
0: rare Wednesday game when the hobo train came up from Fort Wayne and we took them on. For that one game.
1: Back when we were still called the Acme Packers.
0: Back when we were the Acme Packers. That was the version we were.
1: I don't know.
0: This a callback to something? I
1: don't know.
0: I don't know. The GB thing. Is that logo? I don't ever seen that logo.
1: No, I don't. I'm not a huge fan of that.
0: Okay.
1: Mainly because I revolt against it when the Brewers tried to do it.
0: Oh, yeah.
1: With the green and the giant MB and the bats and the
0: yes.
1: I don't like that exaggerated, gigantic letters flowing into other letters that don't flow into letters.
0: Thing. Yeah.
1: And the G and the B looks like they just had to stretch it, like stretch the font, because that G is kind of.
0: Yeah.
1: Yeah, just kind of stretch it. It does. It they don't naturally flow together
0: because it looks like you got a K in the middle of the G.
1: Right. The whole thing is just. I'm trying hard. I'm trying hard.
0: Well, get them now at the Packers Pro Shop. In fact, we'll be there tomorrow to grab ours.
1: Yeah,
0: right.
1: Like, I'm trying hard to not be old man just going. Why can't you just play in your uniforms?
0: Yeah.
1: Because I don't hate the helmet.
0: Them. Yeah.
1: Helmet just to me looks weird with the jersey. I don't think that doesn't look right. I feel like if I walked out of the bedroom in this on the way to church, my wife would look at me and go,
0: "You're wearing your Packers.
1: You're doing this." And be like, "What do you mean?"
0: Yeah.
1: And she would say, "Well, the stripes don't match." I'm like, what do you mean the stripes don't match? She goes, "The helmet doesn't match the shirt." Like, are you sure? Like, I feel like she'd be looking at me like. We would either have a pattern objection or it would be the those two, just because it's blue doesn't mean blue and blue works. I feel like she'd be looking at me going, just because it's stripes and it's Packers doesn't mean that goes together. I feel like these are two separate uniform concepts that have come together in a helmet and a jersey.
0: Yeah.
1: Kinda like your kid made you a birthday card and they found the crinkle cut scissors. And
0: that's
1: so
0: exactly what it is.
1: They put that one on there, and then on the other one though, they just made normal scissors.
0: That's what it is.
1: It doesn't. Right. It doesn't. Yeah, it looks like a baked good, like a crinkle.
0: Because I'm trying to see on the crown of the helmet if they tried that, and they don't.
1: It doesn't look like right? That looks like a hard line.
0: It is a hard line. Yeah,
1: and that's where the pattern is messing me up, and the thickness of the lines, and it might just be the way it looks on paper. But I feel like the helmet is more gold and the sleeve is more yellow, and it might just be an optic.
0: Might be the photo. Let's see. Let's see.
1: But nothing. I don't know. I just feel like I would get sent back into the room to change. Is what I would get. I would get it's pick one.
0: Yeah.
1: You're either going to wear your Nike jersey. Or you're going to wear your starter jersey.
0: Okay, now I'm thrown off by this whole thing because this is what the Bears one looked like too. Now we have one. So the sleeves are up here, and there's
1: folded. Yeah.
0: So there's an indent by to air out your armpits. What is that about?
1: Yeah, it looks like it's just giving you some more room.
0: Because that's what the Bears one looked like that too, and now I'm looking at this, and I'm like, no.
1: Yeah, it looks like they just folded the sleeves over.
0: They fold
1: for mounting purpose there. if you want to save that jersey on your wall. I don't know how this translates to the football game, but.
0: Maybe they're fat and they're more aerodynamic. Maybe. Maybe when you call that jet sweep on 4th and 1, you'll pick it up now because there's less fabric on the jersey, right? Yeah.
1: I don't know. I feel like we have multiple brands going. I know it's not, but it's like when you look at somebody and they've got on an Adidas sock and their Nike shoe. It just doesn't look like it's right.
0: Yeah, we have wording I see on the back of the collar. I think it says making history since 1919.
1: Okay. I mean, that's
0: no just... one will see that though because the players' necks are right there.
1: That's just facts, I guess.
0: I guess.
1: Hashtag facts.
0: Yeah.
1: Hashtag. Been around since.
0: Hashtag.
1: So making history, yeah.
0: Yeah.
1: Yeah, I don't know what to do. And it's not their fault, but...
0: No.
1: But it it just...
0: Again, they're trying to sell an alternate, so you're coming up with something new and...
1: The design... No. I've got a Woodson alternate jersey of the lighter, the different green, that different green and gold combination. I loved those.
0: Yeah.
1: Absolutely loved those. I don't know why we can't...
0: Go back to them.
1: Do that.
0: Yeah.
1: Or go... We lined up a lot of jerseys for the Green Bay Packers during NFL draft, during Packers kickoff weekend when the NFL was here after we won the Super Bowl. And they had that whole NFL experience display.
0: Yeah.
1: And it was all the different jerseys lined up of the Packers. All different. I don't remember seeing anything
0: like
1: close
0: that.
1: To this.
0: Yeah.
1: And I guess if you're celebrating rivalry and history, I would rather flash back than redesign forward. And maybe that's just old. Then maybe that's just what happens to you. In life, maybe this is how we.
0: Yeah, we.
1: This is what happens. Remember. We just turn into this. I just don't think it matches. That was the first thing I thought.
0: Yeah.
1: I thought my wife would send me back in the room to change one.
0: Yeah,
1: it's like a Nike jersey with a starter helmet, or like a start. Like it's the Riddell.
0: It's the trick or treat Riddell helmet and something. Yeah,
1: it's a little bit of like I got that from Franklin Fanatics. And then the jersey is the new Nike jersey.
0: Yeah.
1: It doesn't. It just doesn't look right to me.
0: Now that I'm thinking about that, that is a great analogy. Yeah, the one came from the pro shop, the other one from Shopko. That makes sense. Yeah,
1: I know it's two Packers things.
0: Yeah,
1: but I can hear my wife going, just because it's Packers doesn't mean it matches. And I'll be like,
0: but it's
1: and
0: Packers.
1: Then in the end, I look at her and be like, well, you're right. But I mean, we're just going to the game.
0: Yeah. Cease Electronics Talk text line 920-281-1570. Good morning. Who's up?
3: Hi, good morning, boys. This is Phil from Appleton.
0: Hello, all right, Phil.
3: Hi. Hey, just I'm enjoying the show this morning. I had an idea, and I try to send a text, but I'm old, so my texts mostly end up in gibberish all the time. But so anyway, they always change around just the jersey tops most of the time. Maybe they do a little with the pants, but it's always like the shirts really what's the deal. But I was thinking if we really want to lean into the rivalries, you know, the storied tradition, Packers and Bears or whatever, and it's just a one-time shirt, maybe they could just do screen-printed towels on their pants as a tip of the hat to Charles Martin in the list he made. You know.
0: Yes!
3: Why not? I mean, it's a tribute. It's part of their story, you know? Why not? No one ever thinks about the pants. That was all I had, but you wouldn't be able to decipher that from that text.
0: No, that...
3: Anyway, you guys keep up the good work. Love you. Keep it up.
0: Thank you, Credit Union, Phil.
1: Keep up work.
0: Yeah,
1: right.
0: We'll keep it up. Yeah, he's right. There should be like a throwback to like the old players or whatever. Like, yeah, you can do that. Tim Harris guns on the pants.
1: Right, just pew-pew.
0: Or something like that.
1: Right.
0: Pew-pew.
1: A grave digger shovel or something like that, just down the side of the pant.
0: Or the burger. I remember I did try it.
1: Yeah. Yeah, the Gilbert Burger.
0: The Gilbert Burger, yeah.
1: Yeah, we did a few of those in our day.
0: Six patties or whatever the hell
1: it is.
0: Yeah. But yeah, you could put something like that.
1: Yeah. I get, you know, it's a way to make some more money, way to market it, way to whatever.
0: Yeah.
1: I guess I just, yeah.
0: But
1: fine.
0: To wear them in the Bears game, that's what, because, I mean, last year they didn't, I don't think they played them in any of their rivalry games. I think they just wore them when you're playing, like, Cleveland they didn't, but I'm just saying it's a not marquee opponent that you throw these things on and you're like, oh, that spices up a little bit, that makes that matchup against terrible team even better. We're selling jerseys, but no, when it's against your number one rival, it's Ben Johnson's looking at these and he's just laughing.
1: Probably
0: he's like, oh, really, this is the best they could do?
1: It'll
0: I'm
1: be used.
0: Take my shirt off.
1: It'll be,
0: it's like that.
1: It'll be used somehow.
0: Oh yeah, he'll use that for motivation.
1: I always, anytime these throwbacks come out, or the alternate jersey, or the whatever title they fall under, I always think, what will be the player in that?

0: That's the one to get. Yeah, the couch one. I've seen.
1: I've got a couch.
0: Win.
1: Yeah, I've got. Okay, I've got a deuce
0: couch one.
1: Yep.
0: Yeah. Okay. But that was another. He didn't make the roster though, did he? He was just
1: a training camp guy.
0: Just
1: I believe.
0: Like Vince Young, I think.
1: Yep.
0: Yeah. Seneca Wallace. No.
1: Seneca Wallace. Well, he made the roster.
0: Yep. Yeah. But Seneca Wallace. I guess if you want to go recent times, I mean, he didn't make the team, but it, now I'm forgetting his name. Saints guy that just got, he's not returning back.
1: Oh, right. Yeah.
0: We had him on kick return. Why am
1: oh
0: I
1: my gosh.
0: Drawing a blank now? Oh my God, I'm an idiot. But that guy who would play quarterback and tight end, everyone is screaming right now. It's so-and-so. And this is what happens when you get old. You forget guys that you always knew.
1: I've got a TJ Rubley 12, which is one of my favorites.
0: Okay.
1: It's a game-worn TJ Rubley number 12 that is essentially a dress on me. It goes down below my knees.
0: Oh, really? Was that
1: for the style and the tuck-in style back in the day?
0: But Taysom Hill, thank you, DK, not from Chaska.
1: Thank you.
0: Thank you.
1: I always love wearing that one. Back in the if there had been an opportunity to get an alt jersey with 12 Rubley, that would be a fun one to have.
0: Yeah.
1: People look and be like, oh, Rubley, who's Rubley? Like, I thought that was Aaron Rodgers. It is. But before that,
0: there was
1: a guy named Rubley.
0: Who had one of the greatest performances. Well,
1: he had a performance.
0: A very memorable performance.
1: So I don't know who I don't know who you go with on that one. On the current roster, would you get a Nixon one like that? Or but he's been around enough.
0: He's been around. Tyrod Taylor, maybe? I don't know.
1: Okay.
0: If you're going, I mean guy
1: QB is always kind of the safest one, right? Like a Kyle McCord.
0: Yeah, exactly.
1: Like that's always a safe one to go with because you know they're going to be around, but likely won't ever play.
0: Exactly.
1: And if they do, your team's in deep trouble. And a quarterback is always a good position
0: maybe
1: to go
0: Taylor,
1: with.
0: Smack maybe. I don't know. But again, Smack will be on the team for a while now. Or,
1: yeah, you know, Smack could be good.
0: If he makes kicks or here and there. But
1: that would be a great call.
0: You want a random,
1: Clayton is a jersey I do want to have made.
0: You do want the Clayton one?
1: Yeah, just, again, from the obscurity.
0: I mean, Buckley, if you want a T-Buck.
1: Oh, Buckley would be a great one.
0: I don't see too many T-Bucks walking around. Mandridge, obviously.
1: Mm-hmm.
0: You could go with that. Chuck Cecil's. I don't see too many Chuck Cecil's anymore.
1: No, you don't.
0: Like, rarely. I think I saw one, maybe. And it was white. And if it was white, though, you have to have like blood stains
1: running down. Right.
0: That's the thing. If we're coming up with ideas for these jerseys, that's what you would need.
1: Right. Like I'd want the Anders Carlson one would be a great one to have.
0: Wide left, right? It would be far left on the jersey.
1: The back would be off center. Right?
0: Yeah, it'd be off center to the left a little bit. You'd have that. Chuck Cecil blood stains on the jersey. Again, if we're doing Packer player throwbacks.
1: If I'm going to go into one of those alternate jerseys, I want a name on the back of a guy who actually wore it, but that would lead you a decade later to have a conversation in the stands of someone going, oh, is that your name? Are you Rainer?
0: Yeah.
1: What? No, Vitrano. Oh.
0: Oh, no.
1: Like, what's your jersey?
0: Yeah.
1: It's Dave Rainer.
0: Yeah.
1: Like, play for the Packers? You remember Dave Rainer?
0: How good of a fan are you?
1: Dave Rainer, right.
0: Remember him?
1: All right, guy.
0: Yeah.
1: Dave Rainer. Okay, I can't be the only one who remembers Dave Rainer. You know, Dave Rainer?
0: Yeah.
1: Or the Mark Clayton didn't play for the, but he sure did. He was one heck of a player. You know, killing Duper, Clayton.
0: The Ryzen, I guess, but Ryzen, he made too much of an impact for 10 games.
1: He was too good. Yeah, he was almost here. Too good.
0: Yeah.
1: Right.
0: I mean, that's a problem. I mean, that is a rando, but again, he was too good. He was too good during that time frame. I'm trying to, because there was a run there where we had washed up players coming in and out.
1: Keith Jackson would maybe be one. I mean, but again, big impact.
0: He had a big impact
1: when he was here. I'm trying to think of like marquee players.
0: Yeah.
1: That hit the Packers for a very limited time release.
0: Score Squad, help us out. 9-2-0.
1: BB was incredible during that run, but then didn't play in Super Bowl 32.
0: Yeah.
1: So he had the 31. Had that great return against the Bears.
0: Mm-hmm. I mean, even, Desmond Tool.
1: Desmond Howard.
0: It was one year, but again, he had a big impact that year. You want somebody, like you said, he was below the Mendoza line.
1: Right, just like, what? Mark Clayton?
0: Yeah,

0: exactly. Oh,
1: Clayton
0: wow.
1: is just always the one that.
0: Yeah, they were great somewhere
1: that
0: else.
1: That hits me where you're like, Mark Clayton.
0: Gordon Robinson, you could do. Because he was good. He was decent elsewhere. And then did he have a. Because he got picked up with the Vikings and then he had issues there. And then he got picked up here.
1: Mm-hmm.
0: That I think that was the career path. And then, yeah, not much happened after that. But he was good in Seattle. So, I mean, you know, the Corn Robinson, you could get him. Wasn't there some running backs?
1: Ruvell Martin, I wouldn't
0: Ruvell
1: mind.
0: Martin, Ruvell yeah. Martin. Ruvell Martin, yeah.
1: But again, not a guy, not yeah. a Mark Clayton type where yeah. you would go, oh.
0: Oh, DK not from Chaska with a image of a Don Beebe jersey.
1: Okay, yeah, BB, I love. I love
0: got
1: that
0: this
1: pickup.
0: Bad boy ready to go for when my son is big enough to wear it. So he's still got the BB jersey in
1: beautiful.
0: The closet.
1: Okay. Beautiful.
0: Yeah. You gotta
1: We only had Clayton for 1 year, right?
0: I think so.
1: I think
0: yeah.
1: it was just that 92-ish, 3-ish.
0: Yeah.
1: Three, maybe?
0: Yeah.
1: 93 for Clayton.
0: I think. I think it was just that 1 year, and then he was.
1: Then he was done. I think he retired. I think we might have killed his career.
0: I think it killed his career. Yeah. I think that's what it was.
1: Too bad we couldn't bring in Duper as well.
0: Yeah. I mean, you could go with Aaron Brooks, too, because he was a backup
1: that's
0: here.
1: True.
0: And then he had success down in New Orleans.
1: Yeah, well, you could go through anybody on that quarterback tree. Matt Flynn, Brunell, Hasselbeck, get him in a Packers jersey.
0: Yeah.
1: Yeah, Aaron Brooks would be a great one.
0: Yeah.
1: I mean, that was just a factory.
0: It was, yeah, from basically
1: just
0: mid-90s
1: one after
0: on.
1: Another.
0: Yeah,
1: it was, Matt Flynn would be all right.
0: Yeah. The Flynn one.
1: Maybe I'd maybe get a Seahawks Flynn, though.
0: Oh, here we go. Hoppanina. Tony Fisher. Yeah.
1: Oh, Fish was great.
0: Backup running back.
1: Love
0: yeah.
1: Fish.
0: Hoppanina. There you go.
1: And
0: let's
1: then with
0: go.
1: The organization for a long time. Tony's a great guy. Great,
0: yeah.
1: great organizational yeah. guy.
0: Terrible Tim checking in. 920-281-1570 on the Cease Electronics Talk and Text line. Where do you guys come in on wearing road white jerseys to home games? I think it's kind of dumb. Here's the deal, Terrible Tim. I got to tell you this. Sometimes it's imposed by the team. As we had tickets last year to that Washington game, and it was advised to us to wear white
1: mm-hmm.
0: because it was a quote-unquote whiteout
1: game.
0: And I was like, and I bought my son a Micah jersey, and it is it's the white one because that's the game we were going to, but I know it's the road jersey. But it's like, yeah, I don't know. Wearing the road white jerseys to a home games. I guess if that's the jersey you have, that's what you got to.
1: I know.
0: You got to stick with
1: it. It does
0: with.
1: Match everything.
0: Yeah.
1: It's real nice.
0: Yeah.
1: It's classy looking. Mm-hmm. Yeah. I understand what you're saying, though. Why can't I think of the.
0: Chris Jackie. Is that Chris Jackie checking into?
1: Might be. We had a running back come in for a year that I was super excited about, and now his name completely escapes me. Early to mid 90s from Tampa. Came from Tampa, played here for I think only a year.
0: Was it Eric Rett?
1: No.
0: Running back. From Tampa?
1: And I can't. Reggie Cobb.
0: Reggie Cobb, yeah.
1: Reggie Cobb.
0: Yeah.
1: I wouldn't mind a Reggie Cobb jersey.
0: Hoppanina on that, yep.
1: Oh, was that?
0: Yep.
1: Nice
0: it
1: job,
0: was
1: Hop.
0: Reggie Cobb, yep.
1: Yep, Reggie Cobb. Great, great pull, Hop. I wouldn't mind pulling one of those.
0: Yep.
1: I want like those really obscure one-year dudes. And it would be my goal to compile the most ridiculous collection of jerseys across the board.
0: We've got a custom Craig Knoll sweatshirt.
1: Craig Knoll would
0: Craig
1: be
0: Knoll.
1: Great.
0: Yeah.
1: Craig Knoll. Okay. Great pull. Craig Knoll was a really good quarterback. That dude could sling it. He had so much strength. A beast of a dude to try to bring down. I just don't think Craig Knoll could catch up. I think...
0: Yeah, well... Yeah.
1: He every time Craig came in, you were like, well, this is the year Craig will take the step.
0: Yep.
1: Because he's got all the tools.
0: Yeah.
1: That's a great text. He is a perfect example of a guy that you would hold up to your kids.
0: Oh, this is a good one, too.
1: To be like, look, man, some of the greatest football players in the world can't cut it in the pros. I know that's your goal.
0: Yeah.
1: I know that's your dream. But it's going to take a lot of work. It's going to take some God-given tools. He was so good with LSU. He was then he came and you would watch him in practice. And even in preseason, you'd watch him throw the ball around. You're like, son of a gun, Craig Knoll.
0: Mm-hmm.
1: That freaking guy can play.
0: Yeah.
1: He's the next guy.
0: Yeah.
1: He's the next dude to come out of this quarterback camp here.
0: Yeah.
1: Craig freaking Knoll. and he just, I don't know if it was the speed. I don't know if it was just, and I'm not going to, I'm not using this as an insult to his intelligence,
0: yeah,
1: but to football IQ, I don't know if it was just the pro football IQ that he couldn't grab,
0: yeah,
1: if it was playbook complexity, whatever it was, the speed of the game. But Craig Knoll, nicest dude ever.
0: Mm-hmm.
1: He was a fifth or sixth round pick.
0: Yeah.
1: Had all the tools. Like, Craig Knoll was like, man, I hope Craig Knoll makes it. And I was like, oh.
0: Yeah. Well, he did for our preseasons for like 3 years.
1: Yeah.
0: Yeah. It was.
1: Yep.
0: Curtin Appleton with a John Yurkovic. Yeah. Can't go wrong with Yurko. Jeff Saturday. That's a good pull.
1: That's a great one.
0: That is great because, again, yeah, his only year not in Indy was here. And again, mm-hmm. you snap for Peyton Manning and then you snap for Aaron Rodgers. So Jeff Saturday, that would be one. Hoppenina.
1: Oh, Jeff Saturday's a good pull. Yeah. Nice job.
0: Hoppenina with Roel Preston.
1: Roel with cheese.
0: One year kick return.
1: I loved Roel Preston. That's a great call. Yeah. Oh, yeah. Good one. Who else did we have back?
0: That's
1: there,
0: right.
1: Too? We had somebody else.
0: Cedric
1: too.
0: Benson, DK not from Chaska, chiming in. Was Seth Benson here? Was that a training camp invite?
1: Might have been.
0: I don't think he made the. But again, those are the kinds you want.
1: That's exactly what we're going for. That number two couch that I love so much.
0: Yeah. Yeah.
1: That's outstanding.
0: Yeah, I think he's right with that.
1: Yep. You might be right.
0: Yeah.
1: That's exactly what I'm looking for.
0: Yeah.
1: Marquee names that were maybe just training camp invites or guys that were brought in.
0: Yeah.
1: Oh, that's a great one.
0: Yeah. When was that? Because Bears? I'm trying to do this without Googling.
1: I know.
0: Because was Seth Benson Bears and Cardinals here? I think there's a Cardinals in there for some reason. I don't know. Maybe not.
1: We murdered Steve McMichael's career as well, right? He came here and retired.
0: Oh, he's a Super Bowl champion.
1: After the Packers season.
0: Yeah, and then he joined the Four Horsemen in WCW after that. He became a wrestler after.
1: Right.
0: Yeah. No, Mongo. Yeah, he was here. He won the Super Bowl.
1: I would take a Mongo jersey.
0: McMichael?
1: I don't even know what number would that have been. Have you? Yeah.
0: 76.
1: I would take that. All right.
0: Yeah, I've seen a couple on game days, people wearing them. Yeah, there's Mongo jerseys.
1: Yeah, I would take that too.
0: Yeah, then he went into wrestling after that. Nah, he was a coach. I was going to say Kevin Green because he was also a wrestler. But no, he wasn't player. He was coach here, but not player. Hop's got a question. Wasn't Dickerson in camp 1 year, never played? Eric?
1: Okay.
0: Was he?
1: There's an ED story with the Packers, and I don't know if he was in camp.
0: Okay.
1: Or if it was the Packers couldn't get the deal done or something. There is an Eric Dickerson Green Bay Packers connection.
0: Okay.
1: That I heard years ago. It is my son's favorite player of all time. And he loves Dickerson. And there is a connection to the Packers, and I'm not exactly sure what it is. That might be it.
0: Oh, really? Okay, DK now from Chaska on the Benson front. He started 5 games in the regular season before getting injured. Man, I'm losing.
1: Okay, here we go.
0: Okay, on the Dickerson front here.
1: The Falcons traded Dickerson and a third-year cornerback Bruce Pickens to the Green Bay Packers for running back John Stevens on October 13th, 1993. The trade came a week after Dickerson said he had been told by the Falcons they were waiving him because Jerry Glanville wanted to use younger players. The next day, oh my gosh, this is the same era, though. Same Favre era.
0: I was going to say, this is like within a year.
1: Jerry Glanville.
0: Yep.
1: The next day, Falcons officials said there had been a misunderstanding and Dickerson was not placed on waivers.
0: Oh.
1: Dickerson retired after that as the second leading rusher of all time after failing his physical with the Green Bay Packers following the trade. I knew there was a connection in there somewhere.
0: He failed that on purpose, maybe?
1: It's quite possible.
0: Yeah. Yeah.
1: He probably took a box cutter to his knee. Guys, I don't know. This MCL looks pretty bad.
0: Well, yeah, because at that point they were getting there, but they were not. Was that, well, not 93? Is that?
1: It was 93.
0: Is that the Detroit playoff year, though? Or was that 94 when they went to Detroit and won, and then they finally had postseason success?
1: Oh, it might have been
0: in the wild card game.
1: Might have been. That was That's a good question.
0: Yeah, see, I think 94 was
1: I
0: that
1: I think it
0: year.
1: Was the 90.
0: Because then they made the progression after that of, well, we win a playoff game, but then we can't advance any further because we run into the Cowboys or Niners.
1: I'm all messed up.
0: No, I think
1: it was
0: 93
1: the
0: 90, it was.
1: I think it was the two. Was it the two season 93?
0: Yeah.
1: Date.
0: Yes.
1: Or was it the 93 wild card?
0: I think it was the 93 wild card. They beat the Lions. That
1: I think you're
0: on
1: right.
0: That bomb play at the
1: yes, end. I think you're right.
0: Well, no, because Sterling Sharp caught that, right? So Sterling was still on the team.
1: Was it the 93? So I'm guessing it's 93 season.
0: Yes.
1: And it would have been January of 94 was the game.
0: I think that's what it was, yeah.
1: Is what it would have been.
0: But Dickerson would have been on that roster then.
1: Would have been if he'd have passed his physical.
0: Like if he wanted
1: yeah,
0: to come play.
1: Great
0: there.
1: Call on that. It was years ago that I heard, and it might have been when we were in L.A. and we took the SoFi tour. And our tour guide and my son was talking to him and we were wearing our Packer stuff.
0: Yeah.
1: He was like, oh, fun story. Dickerson was almost a Green Bay Packer. And he told us this whole story.
0: Yeah.
1: That's got to be where I heard it from.
0: Yeah.
1: And that's a great text. It triggered everything after on that text.
0: We've got a lot coming in here, too. So,
1: all right, let's keep going.
0: Yeah, let's keep going. Your, obscure Packers and what jersey you can get with these new jerseys. Just make it even more obscure. All right, we got more of the bullpen coming up next here on The Score.
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21: Warmer and turning more humid this afternoon. A high of 79 degrees, partly cloudy skies, slight chance of a shower across northern Wisconsin. Better chance of scattered thunderstorms late tonight, low of 63. Tomorrow, Wednesday, partly cloudy, spotty thunder, humid, breezy with a high near 80. From the WBY First Air Weather Center, I'm meteorologist Steve Balon.
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0: All right, getting back into the bullpen. You know, the new alternate rivalry jerseys for the Packers unveiled, and that has just gotten us down the wormhole of just rando guys that were on the team maybe for a year or didn't even make training camp, and which, you know, rando you'd like.
1: Yeah, it's the ultimate, looking for the ultimate combination.
0: Yeah.
1: Rando jersey, alternate jersey,
0: yeah,
1: with random player that makes you think twice, where you go, Couch or Clayton?
0: Yeah.
1: Or who's Kawhi?
0: Yeah.
1: What? I don't think Michael played for us, did
0: yeah.
1: he? Yeah, he did. He played 1 year.
0: Yeah, we got McCole Hardman because, okay, that's recent times. Yeah, so he did play. Not
1: that's,
0: really.
1: That's right.
0: Not great, but I guess he won a Super Bowl with the Chiefs, you know. Oh, this is a... Okay. I thought Geronimo Allison. Okay.
1: Oh, Geronimo be good. Would be
0: Geronimo
1: great
0: would be a great one. St. Brown right now would be a good one because you would think it's...
1: You think it's the other one.
0: It's
1: it's his brother.
0: It's yeah, Amon-Ra. It's not Amon Ra. Right. No, it's the other St.
1: Equanimeous,
0: yep.
1: Kumaro would be a good one, right?
0: Yeah, Kumaro is always...
1: Kumaro, I would love for a lot of reasons.
0: Kumaro and then... Badger Abadaris.
1: Great one.
0: Abadaris, because he was great with the Badgers. He's gonna be great.
1: Oh, actually,
0: with us.
1: You know what? Throw Jeff Janis in there.
0: Jeff
1: as well.
0: Jeff Janis too.
1: He made some legendary catches. He made some memorable catches.
0: He did.
1: That has enough Mary. In the forefront of your mind to go, Janis. Jeff, I remember Janis.
0: Yep, Jeff Janis.
1: Yeah, I'd like an alt jersey of Janis.
0: That would be pretty good.
1: It's just doubling up on the obscurity.
0: Don't forget Mark Zendejas and Don Bracken.
1: Oh, Bracken. Little punter action, yeah.
0: Bracken, okay. Hoppin' Nina, this is a good troll one. Hey, guys, I have a Rams jersey, number 11, with Rome on the back. Thanks, Chris. Thanks, Chris. That's good.
1: That's pretty
0: I like
1: good.
0: That hop. That's good.
1: Do they still crack down? And it's been a couple of years since I've attempted it.
0: Oh, no.
1: But I initially attempted on nicknames and things like that. I attempted years ago to get a Mexico number 7 for the Falcons. And that did not, they would not
0: issue Ron Mexico,
1: that one.
0: Huh?
1: So then years later, and this was a true desire. Like I wanted the Mexico just for Ron Mexico.
0: Well, yeah.
1: I'm like, this
0: yeah,
1: has got to work.
0: Great. Yeah.
1: NFL wouldn't allow it. Or, then I tried to get a
0: I like
1: two.
0: Dogs.
1: Oh. Yeah, right.
0: I'm sorry.
1: Baja
0: dog lovers.
1: Baja
0: 7.
1: Men.
0: 7. Yeah.
1: I tried to get a 2 plush for the Brewers. So
0: yeah.
1: When Morgan was here, Niger Morgan.
0: Yeah.
1: I ordered it.
0: Mm-hmm.
1: Went online, went to MLB.com, ordered number 2, customized it, put plush on the back. Order went through. Everything happened.
0: Yeah.
1: Got an email about a week later that said my order had been canceled. I was like, oh, that's weird.
0: Yeah.
1: And I could call for details, but my credit card was refunded. And I was like, all right. So I called.
0: Yeah.
1: And the guy said, oh, we don't print nicknames on the backs of jerseys. So it's an MLB policy that those nicknames are also owned by the team. You cannot put a nickname on the back.
0: Huh.
1: And I was like, oh, that's fine. Okay, yeah. I totally get it. Like, I didn't get it, but I got it. I was trying to be nice. And I said, that sounds good. I go, can I just go, like, can I just customize it with something else then, like something weird, like gumbo or something like that?
0: Yeah.
1: And he goes, oh, I mean, I guess. So he types in the whole thing and he goes, oh, that one's rejected as well. I was like, oh
0: what the heck?
1: That's weird. And I said, well, what if my last name is Plush?
0: Yeah.
1: And I want to get the customized jersey for me, for my last name. And he goes, well, is your last name Plush? And I go, no, but what if it was Plush?
0: Yeah.
1: I mean, he's got all my order details right there. So he's clearly looking at me like, but your name's not Plush.
0: What if I... Okay, but my stepson's name is Plush, you know, because that's his dad's name. I mean, you could have got away with it.
1: How far down the line can I go here? Yeah. And none of it. They wouldn't print any of it. And I don't know if they do it now. I don't know what the statute of limitations is on something like that. It's got to be far enough out.
0: But I've seen Plush jerseys now. People wearing them.
1: Well, and the guy was actually really cool at MLB. He goes, you can order a number 2 blank. And he goes, if you were to take it somewhere and have them put that on the back, and he was like a sporting goods store. He goes, I can't stop you. He said, but Major League Baseball will not allow me to issue that jersey.
0: I'm not going to buy the $120 jersey and then go pay $100 for him to put the
1: for something that doesn't look right and doesn't match right. Like, I want the authentic stitched on. I'm willing. I'm doing the work. I'm paying.
0: Yeah.
1: I'm going to pay you a lot of money. I don't know if they would allow it now. Because I wouldn't. If you gave me a number 2 Morgan, I would take it because I love Nigel Morgan.
0: Yeah.
1: But I want, that's the one I really want, to Plush on the back.
0: Well, they did, I know this was Players Weekend this past weekend, but they used to do the nickname, Big Woo. Mm-hmm. Remember? They used to do the nicknames on the back of the jersey just for this weekend.
1: Just for the weekend,
0: but then you could buy, so they must have reversed their policy.
1: So I don't, and I don't want to invest that much, honestly, at this point where I'm just like, whatever. I'm not a huge jersey dude. Mm-hmm. I like jerseys. I like to wear them. And if I had that one, I definitely would.
0: Yeah.
1: But I'd want to go pinstripe old Brewers 2 Plush.
0: Yeah. That would be.
1: And it was denied. And I had a gift card and everything. That was part of my Christmas gift card. I got one from my sister-in-law and brother-in-law gave me a $50 gift card to MLB.
0: Yeah.
1: Like, that's sweet. That cuts the cost of this thing down to like $72.
0: Yeah, now I can get
1: this. This is going to be awesome. I can justify this.
0: I can get a real jersey, actually.
1: I can look at my wife and be like, hey, well, if you have Starbucks runs, we're single. Why not?
0: Yeah.
1: This is the time to do this stuff.
0: Yeah. Come on, it worked.
1: You and I are barely, we don't have kids. This is great.
0: Oh, man. Now we're on to custom jerseys. Could you get a number 2 Najee Davenport jersey? Hamper not included.
1: That would be pretty great.
0: That would be.
1: I did see one time, and it's a total Rome take. We went to see Rome when he did his whole tour through Wisconsin, and my brother and I went to Madison and saw him at his tour stop.
0: Yeah.
1: And he did a whole thing on Najee. It was pretty fresh.
0: Jeez.
1: And he kept calling him Dumpinport.
0: Okay.
1: And after that, at a Packers game about a year later, I did see a Dumpinport jersey.
0: That's ripped
1: straight from that. And it was one of those where if I could have, I would have loved to approach the individual and been like, were you at the tour stop?
0: Yeah.
1: Were you there?
0: Yeah.
1: Were you with Romy?
0: Yeah.
1: Dumpinport. And he just kept going off on it.
0: Oh, man. That's good. Someone's got KGB on here. I don't know. That one's a little controversial. No, I know.
1: I don't know what we do with that one.
0: Yeah. There is Troy Guy on. Well, that's the same kind of thing. Packers and troubles with the law. So let's skirt those ones.
1: I wouldn't mind getting, as long as we're going down this.
0: Okay.
1: I wouldn't mind when you start digging deep back, and Kumerow is now top of mind for me. I wouldn't mind getting a Warhawks jersey with Kumerow on the back.
0: Yeah.
1: And getting like the UW Whitewater Kumerow. That'd be kind of fun.
0: If we're doing the state system, then you got to get Bill Schrader.
1: And get Billy
0: Schrader.
1: LAX on there.
0: LAX.
1: Yeah, I'd do that.
0: Can you still get a Zach Tom jersey? Aaron and Oshkosh. I don't know if you can. I think they probably have it changed now at the pro shop.
1: I mean, as while we're talking here, I'm going to the shop.
0: You gonna try it?
1: I'm just gonna see if I can get.
0: See if you can custom
1: a 2
0: make.
1: Plush. Yeah. Well, it went through last time, and then it got canceled a week later. So
0: I thought you were gonna go to the NFL shop and get this new jersey. See if we can get the 2 Davenports.
1: I could. Yeah. I still need to.
0: Who is that? Who is that kicker we had? Number two, Davenport.
1: I need to check on a Mexico jersey.
0: You're making a list.
1: All the ones that
0: see
1: I wanted.
0: Which ones you can get away with or which you can't. That plush one, I think you got to get away with now.
1: I think
0: or not
1: you
0: get
1: could
0: away
1: now,
0: with, but
1: right?
0: I think it's accepted because they did the nickname. They did that for a couple of years
1: yeah.
0: with the player nicknames that you could buy.
1: You know what I'm wondering now, though? Now, as long as it's going.
0: Yeah.
1: What if I got a, could I get a Norfolk State Mexico jersey with a 7?
0: That would
1: just
0: be,
1: to go way yeah, obscure?
0: Just to go way on it.
1: When Michael Vick and his coaching
0: yeah, his
1: days.
0: Coaching days at Norfolk State. Coach Mexico.
1: Getting one of those Spartans jerseys with a 7 Mexico.
0: That would be awesome.
1: All right, so that's on the list.
0: That's on the list, too.
1: Okay, so Norfolk.
0: Yeah.
1: I mean, that's almost better. Norfolk State, number 7, Mexico.
0: Mexico.
1: I want a UW Whitewater Kumar.
0: You're making the
1: this
0: list.
1: This is like my wish list
0: want.
1: Now. This is like there the Amazon list yeah. wish list. Whitewater Kumar.
0: Yep.
1: I want a number 2 Brewers plush.
0: Yep. And then...
1: And then a number 2... Packers. Davenport.
0: Davenport. 2 Davenport.
1: That'll go great with my Tim Couch, too.
0: Yeah, exactly. just got the deuces around, Nick. Just deuces around.
1: Why do you have so many 2 jerseys on?
0: Well, you know.
1: You know how it goes.
0: This one has a different meaning.
1: You know how it
0: means
1: goes.
0: Something to everybody. Right? Doesn't it?
1: All right, my closet's getting great.
0: Yeah.
1: I've got an old Henderson jersey when he was number 30 before Amon Green took it.
0: Oh, do you?
1: I do have one of those. This was back in, and people are absolutely going to remember this.
0: Mm-hmm.
1: The Packers Pro Shop used to do the greatest thing in the world at the end twice a year. It was the end of training camp, and then it was the end of the season. And they would basically liquidate everything of guys who didn't make the team, who
0: okay.
1: had stuff. Jeff Wilner was a guy. they had nameplates. They had jerseys. They had all this stuff.
0: Yeah.
1: And it was basically a grab bin. You just went in and grabbed stuff, and it was pennies
0: oh, really?
1: On the dollar. So it was like $10 for a jersey.
0: Okay.
1: And my freshman year of college at St. Norbert, when we played intramurals,
0: mm-hmm.
1: we were the Dirty Hendersons. So we all went, and all of us, it was right around the time, maybe it was sophomore year we were the Dirty Hendersons. I'm trying to think of the year.
0: Yeah.
1: When Amon came, Henderson changed his number, and all of the number 30s were in these grab bins.
0: Oh,
1: just
0: sweet.
1: So all of us went.
0: Yeah.
1: And there were like 10 of us, and we all got jerseys. They were $10 a piece, and they mm-hmm. were all number 30 Henderson jerseys. Great jerseys.
0: Yeah.
1: So then our team was fully outfitted with a team uniform. All of us were number 30 Henderson.
0: That's
1: for
0: sweet.
1: Our intramural season, the Dirty Hendersons.
0: Yeah.
1: But it was the greatest thing in the world. So you could go and get the obscure guys. That's mm-hmm. where you could get the Couch and the Young and the guys that
0: yeah.
1: were in camp and had jerseys printed or had them made, or there were only a handful of them, or the T-shirts with their names on the back.
0: Yeah.
1: And they just blew them out in giant boxes, big bins.
0: That's
1: it
0: awesome.
1: It was the best ever.
0: Yeah, I don't think they do that anymore.
1: And there's just too much money in it now. And I think
0: yeah,
1: they're so
0: yeah.
1: selective now
0: well,
1: on
0: I
1: what
0: think,
1: they print.
0: Yeah, that too.
1: Back then it was like anybody who's in it,
0: yeah.
1: just print it.
0: That's,
1: you know, like Jeff
0: yeah.
1: Wilner, like who's
0: starter jerseys? Just yeah, they probably had the press in the back here. There we go.
1: Yeah, just throw it out there.
0: Yeah.
1: And then working on campus at St. Norbert when they still stayed there, dudes who got cut would just give stuff to guys who worked.
0: Yeah.
1: So Packers camp workers and stuff like dude was just give them. They give them jerseys, give them gloves, give them whatever. Like I got cut here.
0: Yeah,
1: you know, here's the stuff. And there were old stories of guys who I worked with, and then a lot of St. Norbert dudes. Lifers who were St. Norbert employees
0: mm-hmm.
1: who would talk about how even back to the Lombardi era when they would stay on campus, they would just throw stuff in the trash. So Lombardi would toss playbooks and they'd go through
0: no
1: the trash
0: way.
1: And be like, well, here's an official playbook from whatever season. So it was like these
0: wow.
1: artifacts that they had that
0: yeah.
1: were ones of ones. They were binders filled with plays or stuff that they weren't using anymore and old placards and all this stuff. They'd just toss them. So then the guys who worked there would just go through the garbage and be like, here you go. And I'm sure they're still living, passed down
0: yeah,
1: generation to generation, kid to kid. Hey, here's the thing that I fished out of there at Packers training camp when Lombardi was here. Here's a Holmgren era whatever that they just launched at the end. They clean out their offices and all the guys cleaned out their dorm rooms. And guys would get cut and just chuck stuff.
0: It was a John Gruden.
1: It's the best.
0: John Gruden towel or an Andy Reid burger wrapper, right? I mean, this is what we got.
1: Yeah, I never benefited a ton from the trash. By that point, mid to late 90s, I think they were a little more savvy on the fact that this stuff could become something.
0: Yeah.
1: So we're not just throwing this stuff away.
0: We're going to keep this around.
1: But yeah, they would tell stories. Guys who worked with it at Norman's would be like, oh man, you'd clean out their trash at the end of camp. And guys just had playbooks in there and pages ripped out and wristband pieces. And like, you know, just
0: nuts.
1: It's awesome.
0: All right. This has been Football Daily, brought to you by Community First Credit Union.
1: Yeah, the whole day.
0: The whole day. Again, we're on a mission to save you money on all your loans. Community First Credit Union. Well, we're going to be there tomorrow, so we may as well talk about it a little bit. Coming up next for the joint practice. It's on the way next year in the bullpen.
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2: Well, the Packers were back on the field for practice yesterday as they prepped for their final preseason game on Friday against the Arizona Cardinals. That team is coached by Mike LaFleur, the brother of Packers coach Matt LaFleur. The brothers are going to be facing off as head coaches for the first time. They'll also hold the joint practice on Wednesday. Matt LaFleur was asked yesterday what it meant to share the field with his brother.
17: Yeah, I think it's going to be pretty special. But at the end of the day, we're just looking to try to get good work. You know, both sides, you know, certainly always going to prioritize the Green Bay Packers. But if there is another team in the National Football League that I'll be rooting for, it will be the Arizona Cardinals.
2: Again, it will be Packers and Cardinals on Friday with the joint practice coming on Wednesday. After that, GM Brian Gutekunst and his staff will have to start cutting down their roster to 53 players that will make up their initial team. Turning to the Badgers, they held a lengthy scrimmage yesterday, now less than 2 weeks out from their opener against Notre Dame. They're still trying to figure out who their backup quarterback will be as the fight between freshman Ryan Hopkins and junior Deuce Adams is ongoing.
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2: The Brewers had yesterday off. That was after dropping the finale of their series against the Atlanta Braves in Williamson Port, Pennsylvania. The Brewers are now in New York tonight. They'll take on the Mets for a 6-10 first pitch. They currently sit 5.5 games above the Cubs for first place in the NL Central with a record of 81-50. 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
1: Sorry.
0: Any taxidermists out there? We've got a question.
1: Look at my face. I'm like, whoa.
0: Yeah, we only got about 2.5 minutes, so I don't think we're going to get that.
2: No, we're good.
3: We're good. We're fine.
0: You're good? Okay.
3: We're fine. I mean, we're fine.
0: How much lead time on a 19-inch bass? Any taxidermists out there if you want to shoot us?
1: It's a delicious bass.
0: We have questions other than that. We're going to be at training camp tomorrow. Pope's Pizza in Great North Commons.
3: I'm looking forward to this.
0: This could be fun.
3: Especially because joint practice is going to start halfway through our show.
0: Exactly.
3: 7:30.
0: So, yeah, we can do a bike parade and all that stuff on the other end of the street.
1: Should we bring our bike?
0: Do our own bike parade.
3: Bring my mountain bike to the show tomorrow?
0: Yeah, exactly. May as well. It's close by.
3: All right. Yeah, I could bike.
0: If I get
3: out of here.
0: I got a couple of the kids' bikes.
3: Immediately after the show.
0: Yeah.
3: At 9. I could get home. I'm home by about 9:30. I could grab my bike.
0: You're going to bring your bike.
3: I could wear my backpack and just bike over to Lambeau. Problem's going to be getting home. Time is at a premium afterward because of open houses and school pictures afterwards. I got to be home by like 1.
0: Or is that tonight? Oh, no, you got
3: double header.
0: Yeah, that's right.
3: We've got high school and middle school.
0: That's right.
3: So we do those thankfully on different days.
0: Other child, yep.
3: Mm-hmm.
0: So we'll be there.
3: Okay. Man, I'm thinking about loading that bike up. I could put a seat down and put the old Walmart bike in the back there. It's a nice mountain bike.
0: Over under on fights, because we already had one yesterday.
3: There's going to be a fight.
0: We had one yesterday.
3: Yeah, there's going to be a fight.
0: These things are just ripe for
3: fights.
0: Not with the brothers coaching, though, right? It's got to be a family atmosphere. It's going to be great.
3: I just don't think it. These are grown men playing.
0: Yeah.
3: They don't have to like the other guy just because it's a joint practice. Whereas when it's your own practice, the dust up is more of the family fight.
0: Yeah.
3: It's the older brother and the younger brother. Oh, good old fashioned Donnybrook.
0: These dudes don't
3: have to like each other. They're on different teams.
0: Yeah.
3: So the thing that might otherwise be able to be let go.
0: Yeah.
3: That so and so could just let go because we're on the same team. They don't have to let it go. I think these joint practices are such a bad idea.
0: Hey, but we're going to be out there for it. It's going to be great.
3: I love it for content. Yeah. Don't get me wrong.
0: Oh, yeah. Especially when the two radio guys down the street are promoting the fight. We'll see how loud our speaker can get, if it can reach the field or not.
3: Game for a fight, and the old football game broke out.
0: So we'll see you tomorrow live on the road for the bullpen. 11 to 2, again, we're going to be out there.
3: Yeah, I can't wait.
0: Tony G and Leo are going to be out there. Pope's Pizza, Great North Commons. Be there.
3: This will be tasty.
0: It's going to be fun. All right, we got more on The Score coming up next year.

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10: In the WNBA, Atlanta's Angel Reese set a league record with 26 rebounds in her team's victory at L.A., 78-71. Golden State got a win at Minnesota, 80-66. In the NBA, Portland Trailblazers guard Shaedon Sharpe will reportedly miss 6 months with a torn meniscus. The Cleveland Browns named Deshaun Watson as their starting quarterback. To baseball, three homers in Seattle for Cal Raleigh. The Mariners ended Philadelphia's 9-game winning streak, 9-2. Minnesota in San Francisco with wins. The Cubs as well. Cubbies won at Arizona 7-0. Kevin Gausman, the winning pitcher, with 7 innings of work. Cleveland won its 5th straight game, 4-2 at the Angels. Texas is alone in first in the AL West after a victory at the White Sox, 11-2. Boston got 2 runs top of the 9th to win at Miami, 4-2. Tampa Bay won 4-1 at Detroit. Washington over Colorado, 13-3.
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13: Time for a Hurley Clark Law Firm traffic update right here on The Score. Looking at the map right now in northeast Wisconsin, I see no notifications. I see no slowages of traffic times anywhere. So it looks like that is a no obstacles and no incidents currently, Score Squad. That's your Hurley Clark Law Firm traffic update. 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
13: 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I'm Tony G, my partner's Leo Kuiper Jr., and this is the show with Tony G and Leo. 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That's us on Facebook. That's us on social media. And this is us, the show with Tony G and Leo, which starts right now on this Tuesday afternoon. Thank you for tuning into the show. Already one text into the Cease Electronic talking text line. We'll get to that in a minute from David Spinghetti. But first, looks like we need to get to some breaking news.
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23: 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According to Easton Butler of Packer Reports, the Green Bay Packers have inquired about the availability of a couple of defensive backs, Kool-Aid McKinstry, Riley Moss, Joey Porter Jr. of the Steelers, and he has a mock trade. He has said the Steelers will receive a 2027 second round and fifth round picks from the Green Bay Packers for Joey Porter, cornerback Joey Porter, if indeed the Packers would make this deal. I don't know. Is that kind of a lot to give up for a guy that's going to be a free? You better lock him up on a contract if you're going
13: to
23: do that.
13: I think that would be the plan if you were to do something like that. Because the Packers have no long-term depth at cornerback.
23: Then you don't have a first, second.
13: I probably
23: have more fifths because of all the compensatory picks they'll get from all the free agents they lost.
13: I would not do it. I would not be in on that deal. If you have a different opinion, I'd be open to hear it, but I probably wouldn't do it.
23: Hey, Keyshawn Nixon had a pick yesterday, so hey, he's coming around.
13: Yeah, maybe he's
23: responding to being
13: punished, yeah,
23: relegated to the second team.
13: Sure, yeah. Well, I guess that's what he gets, but yeah, I don't know. It is what it is, this cornerback situation. Like, it's not going to change much. I don't think a trade is going to happen. I've been proved wrong before, so could happen. But
23: I think the waiver wire is going to get hit heavily after the final cuts are made.
13: Yeah.
23: I think you're going to see a new tight end, possibly another running back,
13: okay,
23: a corner. I think you're going to see some changes.
13: I think that's very possible. I agree with that. You add some players. I don't know that you go out and make some big headline-stealing trade, though. I don't think
23: no,
13: that happens.
23: No, you did that last season.
13: Correct.
23: You have to have a lot of draft picks to keep pulling this off.
13: Mm-hmm.
23: I don't think Goody wants to go in with no first or second, unless his draft is supposed to be just complete garbage. But
13: yeah.
23: I don't know. I heard it's supposed to be a better quarterback group coming out in 2027.
13: I heard it's just an overall better draft next year than this year.
23: Yeah, so you want picks.
13: Mm-hmm.
23: And granted, they're going to get a bunch of compensatory picks. You know, Romeo Doubs. Who else did they lose? A bunch of guys.
13: Yeah, Rashawn Gary. Quay Walker. Well, I guess Gary was
23: Gary,
13: a trade.
23: Gary they traded.
13: Gary was a trade. Yeah. I'm just thinking of players that they lost or
23: Walker,
13: offloaded.
23: Dobbs.
13: Mm-hmm.
23: Hop will help us out.
13: Wicks, but he was a trade too.
23: He was a trade too.
13: Yeah. So there's a couple players in there, like you said.
23: Seems like there's a lot more.
13: Yeah, I'd have to go through and do a full, like, okay. This player got released.
23: Well, we have
13: didn't resign.
23: We have a way of checking that.
13: Well, you check that. Why don't we dive into today's show menu? We'll circle back.
0: This is a tasty burger. I can't usually get them because my girlfriend's a vegetarian, which pretty much makes me a vegetarian. But I do love the taste of a good burger.
1: Mm. Let's see what's on today's sports menu.
13: 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Coming up today, we're going to continue this conversation that we were just having about the Packers and what they might do before the regular season starts. The Packers just unveiled their rivalry jerseys today. So quick, how do you feel about that?
23: We're going to beat that dead horse.
13: It's very much alive. Then we'll get to talking crew, look ahead to the Mets series, update on the Brewers farm system. We'll have a score poll at the start of hour two, getting into the joint practice. 12:65 today. There's a fight at training camp yesterday, Leo. We'll dive into that award stiff of the day.
23: It's heating up.
13: That's your show menu.
23: Thank you.
13: The hour number one sports menu brought to you by Tanner's Grill and Bar West. Did you find anything in your research?
23: Oh, yes, of course I did. It took 1 second. Kingsley and Igbari signed with the Jets. You had Malik Willis leaving for Miami. Romeo Doubs went to New England. Elton Jenkins went to Cleveland. You know, Nate Hobbs, he doesn't mean anything. Rashid Walker, probably not much. But, between Doubs, Willis, and Igbari, they'll probably get maybe one-third, couple of fourths, maybe a third, fourth, fifth.
13: Hoppenina says Rashid Walker, like you just said.
23: Yeah.
13: So, yeah, there's some names out there. Some may carry some weight, some might not. Where did you say Igbari was? The Jets?
23: Yeah, he went to the Jets.
13: Oh, he was a good player.
23: He was okay.
13: He wasn't like...
23: I think they have guys on the roster that can fill his role.
13: Agreed. Yeah, he wasn't an X factor, but still a good player.
23: Like, yeah.
13: See enough of him.
23: They got the most out of him. That is for sure Tony G.
13: While we're talking about football, David Springetti and Appleton, I'm wondering of your opinion of the Deshaun Watson being named starting quarterback situation. It looks like they are rewarding someone for bad behavior. Wow.
23: Oh, well, they paid him a lot of money. Got a couple of massages here and there.
13: That's why. I mean, that's why. You pay him all that money, he's not going to be a backup.
23: I mean, compared to what potentially Josh Jacobs did compared to what he did. I mean, yeah, they're both bad, but I don't think he hurt anyone per se.
13: Right. Well, then he's just not playing good football. Like, his fall off
23: is wild. He kind of sucks.
13: He does.
23: He kind of sucks.
13: He was really good in Houston. Came to Cleveland and just kind of fell off the map. Like, looking at training camp throws he's making this season, horrible.
23: Yeah.
13: Horrible throws. Horrible throws. The entire Browns quarterback situation is a mess. Dylan Gabriel, Shedeur Sanders.
23: Sanders at least shows signs of being a better quarterback than Watson. I mean, he's...
13: Yeah.
23: I don't know. I would cut him loose. But
13: and this is
23: Jimmy Haslam. He signed him.
13: This is a team that started Joe Flacco last year.
23: Joe Flacco, didn't he beat the Packers almost twice? He almost beat him twice.
13: He beat him with the Browns.
23: And almost beat him with the Bengals.
13: And almost beat him with the Bengals after he got traded. Yep.
23: Yeah, I was a little nervous about that one.
13: It was at the end, though. The Packers were in control of that game for most of it up until the end.
23: Mm-hmm.
13: So it is what it is there, too. But either way, I mean, the quarterback situation in Cleveland is just never going to get figured out.
23: Yeah.
13: Like, if you ever think there's going to be a solid long-term starting quarterback in Cleveland, you're wrong.
23: And then they traded their best player away.
13: Myles Garrett, yeah.
23: Jerry Browndre on the Cease Electronics Talking Tech Studio line. I agree with what all you said, Leo. Well, thanks, Jer.
13: Yeah.
23: We're going to see Jer tomorrow, right?
13: That's right.
23: All right, Jer.
13: Jer will be out.
23: Jer will be there. Ter. Who else is coming tomorrow?
13: Tony G. Sr.
23: Let's Mrs. Tony G.
13: No, she works.
23: Hey, well, somebody's got to keep the lights on at your house.
8: I guess, yeah.
23: You're in radio.
8: Well, radio's not lucrative, so.
23: Not very. Could be for you someday.
8: Yeah, well.
23: Not today, of course.
8: If you keep selling.
23: Yeah, pay your, as long as I keep carrying you,
8: yeah,
23: you'll be
8: please.
23: Fine.
8: Yeah, please. I'm not fighting it at all.
23: Yeah, well.
8: You notice how I'm not fighting it at all. I'm not getting in your way. Yeah. I'm not talking you out of it.
23: Yeah.
8: Keep going. I'll take over next year. And
23: yeah, good news. Looks like Brian Butch will be back with us starting on Tuesdays at 1:20 for Bucky Banter.
8: Does this start next week?
23: Oh, yeah. Well, we have to preview the Notre Dame-Wisconsin game at Lambeau Field.
8: We do.
23: So get your questions. Earn your money for once.
8: Hmm.
23: Well, I didn't get the rundown finished, so I don't have any questions.
8: Says earn my money for once. The guy hasn't worked a Friday since May.
23: Because I make it look so easy, I can get it done in 4 days.
8: Okay,
23: this is like boom done. How many sales you get today?
8: Ton.
23: Okay,
8: I'm busy working on tomorrow. That's what it is.
23: Okay, it's always tomorrow.
8: I met with the sponsor.
23: There is no tomorrow. There's a drop in there. There is no tomorrow.
8: I met with the sponsor. I met with
23: it's fine.
8: Emailing.
23: You're doing fine.
8: The host.
23: I'm just

0: long enough. It's all about relationships, people.
1: When are we doing this?
0: Starting after Labor Day.
1: Oh, what time?
0: Well, after the show.
1: After
0: we're done doing this job, then we'll go to our real jobs, I always say. But this will be my real job on January 1st.
1: Mm-hmm.
0: All I have to do is come in and talk on the radio. How nice is that going to be? Mm-hmm. And then leave right after.
1: Yes. Well, that's what you do now.
0: Yeah, but I'm going out and closing deals after. I won't have any work unless you're on vacation.
1: Mm-hmm.
0: Then I'll have a little bit more work. But you might be off next week playing golf again, I heard.
1: Yeah, maybe, potentially.
0: Yeah.
1: It's not guaranteed.
0: Well, I need
1: yet,
0: to know.
1: Potentially. I'll let you know last minute.
0: They asked me to play first, and I turned it down. So then they go back to the B team.
1: Yeah, you turned it down because your back is like...
0: If I wasn't playing Friday and Sunday of next... I can't play three times in 1 week. I will be miserable, and I'll play horrible golf.
1: You poor thing.
0: I can really only play once every 2 weeks.
1: Mm-hmm.
0: And then I have to just rest it.
1: No kidding.
0: So I don't want to mess with that by playing three times in 1 week.
1: Well, that's playing, what retired life is, though.
0: So I'm playing.
1: You pick up more as you retire.
0: Well, then I need to have back surgery and get it fixed so I don't have to deal with this crap. But I'm so deathly afraid that if I get back surgery that it's going to get worse. Or it's just going to be this long, drawn-out rehab. And I can function right now.
1: Mm-hmm.
0: Yeah, it hurts all the flipping time.
1: Right.
0: Like, when I get out of bed in the morning, it sucks.
1: Mm-hmm.
0: But I get it loose and, couple of ibuprofen and boom, here I am. To save the day.
1: Score Squad, any pain relief tips for Leo?
0: I've tried everything. Tried everything.
1: Yeah, that poor guy. You ever try
0: anything? Everything's temporary.
1: You ever try getting body slammed? Maybe that would put something back into place.
0: Knock me back into place.
1: Yeah, that's right. I just
0: cringe thinking about that.
1: Mm-hmm. You poor thing.
0: I sound like Tony.
1: Now here we go, Flemmy. Kuiper is in the building.
0: Flemmy Killemeister.
1: So just before we got on air, just before the bullpen did, actually, it was about 10:30 this morning, the Packers came out with their rivalry jerseys.
0: Yeah, I saw them.
1: That they'll wear against the Bears. The Bears came out with theirs. So the Packers will have a rivalry jersey on October, I think it's 11th, and then the Bears will have one on Christmas. So they're both doing this, but not in the same game. Isn't this something that should be done at the same game? Isn't that what I would think? Like,
0: yeah. So one team will be wearing normal. These jerseys, and that's dumb. Yeah. Have both teams wearing them.
1: That's what I thought. Like, why wouldn't you do them both in the same game? I don't
0: Idiots.
1: Know. Maybe just one for the home team. Because they're both wearing colored uniforms. You know, it's not neither one of them are white jerseys.
0: Mm-hmm.
1: So that's kind of where the challenge comes into place, that one of them has to be in the road whites. One of them has to be in the home colored jerseys. So I guess that's why they do them for different games. One is a home game for the Packers. One is a home game for the Bears. I don't know. But looking at the Packers, immediately, obviously, we're doing this over radio, so it's going to have to be a bit descriptive. But I like them. I really like their – I think it's a home run for the Pack. Not that it's a big deal, but I think they look great.
0: I originally just saw a photo of just the jerseys, and I didn't like them. But once you put it all together, it's not bad.
1: Yeah.
0: I think the white helmets and pants bring out – a lot in
1: I don't
0: that
1: think
0: jersey.
1: I don't know.
0: It's just like an off-color green.
1: Yeah.
0: It's just weird. It almost looks gray.
1: They said it was alabaster, the color.
0: Watch your language in front of the lady.
1: Yeah, alabaster, soft, creamy,
0: once
1: and
0: again.
1: Warm off-white. And that's what the color of the helmets, the pants, and the stripes on the sleeves are. I really like the font most of all. Like, this is a rivalry, so it's supposed to look a little retro. So I really like the font to make it look like it's 1950s, 1960s. I like it. I think it's a home run for the Packers. Like, if you're going to do this type of thing, this is exactly what you want.
0: Okay. I got a lot of advice coming in on the Cease Electronics text line for my back. Jerry Browndre, cat-cow stretch. Aaron and Oshkosh, get hurt in the first Packer game and then let the Packers do your surgery. That's not bad.
1: Mm-hmm.
0: DK.
1: This one makes me laugh.
0: DK, not from Chaska. Drive up to the UP for some gummies.
1: Mm-hmm.
0: Oh, okay.
1: Yeah, that's okay.
0: I don't go. What if I fail my drug test?
1: That's right. At Woodward Stadium, you're going to be.
0: I'll just say I didn't study. Drug test, didn't study. Let's see what I did. Any other ones out there? No, that's it so far.
1: That's it so far.
0: Maybe I'll do the Deshaun Watson, get a massage. Just not the last part of the massage.
1: Oh, that Leo.
0: Yeah.

0: Oh, he's mischievous.
1: Oh, my.
0: Yeah. Oh, you alabaster.
2: Yeah. If you played for the Crimson Tide and you're a bad guy, are you an alabaster?
0: Hold on. Let me process that one for a bit and see if I understand.
2: Like Alabama,
0: it.
2: Crimson Tide, alabaster. He's an alabaster.
0: Oh. And Jerry Brondry says, not the Deshaun.
2: I'll get the Deshaun, yeah. The Deshaun. I'll take the Deshaun special, please.
0: Sign me up, he says. Oh, my gosh. I got another one, but maybe I'll tell you off air.
2: Okay.
0: Because I don't know if I
2: should
0: say it
2: on air. Come on, push the envelope. People want to hear it.
0: I don't know if
2: I give me the PG version.
0: I don't know if I should say it off air.
2: On air.
0: Off air, on air. No one's listening anyways, so what the hell?
2: Well, apparently there's at least five people.
0: Okay, that's good. We're up to five. That's five more than yesterday. Let's get out for our first break before we do, Leo. What's up from your end?
2: Well, I have big news. Dixie from the Stone Toad, we're going to get him in next week to talk about a big event coming up at the Stone Toad Bar and Grill. I'm sure you probably heard about it already, but it's called Rock for Relief. Menashe Strong. It's going to be a lot of live music out at the Stone Toad on September 13th. They're going to have Star 6ix9ine, Nashville Pipeline, Ask Your Mother, Boombox, Logan Spicer, Aviva Hale, and Taylor J, who's going to come with Dixie. So one of the musicians will be joining us in studio. That is Sunday, September 13th, an afternoon and evening of live music. All proceeds benefit Tornado Relief. So there you have it, over at the Stone Toe Bar and Grill, 1109 Oneida Street in Menashe, home of the 7-Hour Happy Hour, the original.
0: What did you say about my mother?
2: Ask your mother?
0: Isn't that the name of the band you said?
2: Yes. You idiot.
0: Jeez.
2: Tony's in one of those moods again.
0: So is Leo.
2: No, I'm just me right now.
0: I'm just me. Well, who else would you be?
2: Someone else.
0: Stiff.
2: Yeah, stiff of the
0: day. Your back a bit stiff over there?
2: I don't know. I'm going to take a walk, try to get this thing loosened up. I'm going to go do a cat cow or whatever the hell it's called.
0: A cat cow stretch?
2: Is that where you got to raise your back? I was never good at that. You're on
0: the
2: all
0: fours. The downward dog?
2: I could do the child's pose.
0: Leo, please. People are working.
2: Yoga. Let's do some yoga in the Fast 9 Studios.
0: Oh, my gosh.
2: You idiots.
0: Talking crew, when we come back, look ahead to the Mets series. Don't go anywhere. It's the show with Tony G and Leo. Off to a good Tuesday afternoon start right here on The Score.
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17: Points are starting to climb, and the temperatures are still about near 80 degrees for today. A stray shower or two north remains possible. Tonight, clouds thicken, scattered storms, especially late, and tomorrow, more afternoon thunderstorms with highs near 80. From the WBAY First Alert Weather Center, I'm meteorologist Nolan Kane.
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0: Well, that Leo, he's funny, I tell you. I told him the off-air thing. Don't worry.
1: Yeah, it was kind of similar to Deshaun Jackson.
0: Deshaun Watson.
1: Or Deshaun Jackson.
0: Yeah, him too.
1: But didn't you hear about Deshaun Jackson?
0: The kick returner, the wide receiver.
1: Yeah, the former Philadelphia Eagle.
0: What happened to him?
1: Well, he had some work done.
0: Some work done.
1: Yeah. There's a whole bunch of NFL guys. Justin Tucker, you could throw him in the mix.
0: There you go.
1: I don't know where I got that idea from.
0: Yeah, seriously. Yeah, great question. Chris at Appleton says, my apologies if this was already mentioned, but did Tony watch Pulp Fiction last night?
1: Or
0: do I have to nominate him for Stiff of the Day again? Part of your show menu soundbite is from the movie, Tony. It's research for your work. Yeah, no, I didn't watch it last night.
1: Did you watch any movies?
0: What did I watch last night? Sorry. What I watched last night, I watched some baseball.
1: What was that?
0: I grilled. I watched, it was...
1: Little League World Series? Watch that 12-year-old girl mowing down...
0: No, I heard about it, but
1: mowing down boys?
0: I watched the...
1: Give her a contract.
0: I watched the Rays and Tigers, and then later it was the Reds and whoever the Reds are playing, I forget. I kind of stopped watching because that one started about 8:30, so somewhere out west. I think the Giants, maybe. I don't know.
1: Did I tell you I started watching Winning Time a few weeks ago?
0: No, I haven't heard of it.
1: On HBO Max. Yeah, it's pretty good, about the Lakers dynasty of the 80s with Kareem and Magic Johnson. And yeah, it was pretty good. I'm about halfway through. There's some characters are... The guy that plays Jerry West is... They make him seem like a total crazy man.
0: Jason Clark, yeah.
1: Yeah, and he's too short to be Jerry West.
0: Mm. Jerry West's a big guy?
1: Well, he's 6'3", 6'4".
0: Mm-hmm.
1: This guy's... like 5'11".
0: I'm sure it's, they wanted to make it dramatic.
1: I mean, facially, he resembles them a little bit, but... And he's just like going off on temper tantrums, and he's mad, and he can't... He's totally like me watching a game. I can't watch this. I'm not going to watch this crap.
0: Uh-huh. Sounds familiar.
1: And he's like, don't say anything! You know, it's you'll curse it!
0: Mm-hmm.
1: You'll jinx it!
0: Yep. Yep, and that is Leo to a T right there.
1: It must just be old school stuff.
0: Mm-hmm.
1: Because when you're... Well, he lost 6 championships to the Celtics.
0: I'd probably be that way too.
1: They play the Celtics, they'd have the best record in the league, the best team in the league, and they lose in the championship.
0: Is that the Larry Bird era?
1: No.
0: No?
1: Oh, you mean the Winning Time?
0: Yeah.
1: Yeah.
0: Yeah.
1: Yeah, it's about mostly Magic, but Larry Bird has a big part in it too.
0: Okay. I see.
1: he looks like, well, Larry did look like a little bit of a... Well, he's from French Lick, Indiana, if you know what I mean.
0: You're saying he's ugly?
1: No, he's just kind of a hick. Drinks blood and wears one of those old-style baseball caps. And, I don't know. It's a good show.
0: Just yeah.
1: I'm sure many people have seen it. I'm sure you haven't seen it.
0: I have not. I don't have HBO Max anymore. I do need to get it back. I've been waiting. I'm like, I'll get it back when I have a little more time.
1: You could get it for like dirt, because there's commercials up the yin-yang. Yeah. I thought these streaming services that you pay for, you're not supposed to have commercials.
0: I know, yeah.
1: So there won't be any commercials in these streaming services. Yes, there will be.
0: Mm-hmm. Just like Red Zone has them now. I was always thinking about getting Red Zone. I don't know that I'm going to do it now because it's like, well, what's the point? But
1: speaking of Red Zone, with my new stupid YouTube TV, I don't have it.
0: You poor thing. You could always just buy it. Like you bought the Brewers package.
1: Yeah.
0: You didn't have the Brewers TV with your YouTube TV.
1: Well, what's better on a Sunday afternoon when you have the Red Zone on, when the Packers aren't playing, and you get every game, all the highlights and updates.
0: God, I love
1: And then you're
0: football.
1: Watching fantasy football.
0: I cannot wait for football Sundays.
1: Well, it's going to be here before you know it. Next thing you know, we'll be talking about snow blowing.
0: That's true.
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0: Yep. That's probably right. 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The Brewers begin a 3-game set against the New York Mets tonight, and the Mets... Leo, quite frankly, stink.
1: Don't say it. Don't jinx it.
0: I'm just saying.
1: Mets are going to sweep.
0: They are. the reverse talk coming into play.
1: Well, you know, if you talk smart, you know, they'll come out and lay an egg tonight.
0: Well, they're 59-72.
1: I don't care.
0: They're without Juan.
1: Don't take any team lightly.
0: Without Juan Soto, without Mark Vientos, who's a Brewer killer, without Devin Williams, which should probably be better
1: off. I wish he was pitching, actually.
0: I wish he was.
1: Because this just into the newsroom. He sucks.
0: He does. The Mets with one of the biggest payrolls in baseball.
1: Thank God they don't have Pete Alonso anymore.
0: Yes.
1: And why did they let him go? What a bunch of stiffs.
0: That I don't know. Don't get me started on that, because the Yankees, when they needed a first baseman, should have signed him after the Mets signed Juan Soto. Don't get me into it. But that's a game, that's the matchup throughout the next three games tonight. Kyle
1: Harrison. It's favorable in the obviously for the Brewers to, you better go out and get two out of three at least.
0: You would think.
1: You see the Cubs cheat last night?
0: Cheat, yeah, I think so, yeah.
1: Stealing signs, stealing them blind.
0: I think that was Craig Counsell's M.O., even
1: Quentin
0: with the Brewers.
1: Quentin Berry stealing signs.
0: Yeah, former Brewer.
1: Ticking off the Arizona Diamondbacks, saying, yeah, if it's guys between the lines, that's a different story, but when you're outside the lines, that's kind of bush.
0: That's
1: true. That could be our potential stiff tomorrow if they
0: could
1: keep
0: be.
1: It up.
0: Let's see here. Yeah, the matchup tonight, Kyle Harrison going for the Brewers. 10-3 with a .284 earned run average. Zach Thornton, 3-4 with a .304 earned run average, but smaller sample size there, only 50 innings pitched this year. But the importance here is that the Brewers, like you said, you got to beat the teams who are ranked lower.
1: You
0: got to beat the bad teams.
1: You
0: That's
1: definitely
0: what this is.
1: Do. The Brewers seem to play much better against the good teams.
0: Yes.
1: And then when they play the Colorados and the Oakland A's, Athletics.
0: That's the MO of Wisconsin sports teams. They play up to the competition, and they play down to the competition.
1: So by no means do I think they're just going to go out and spank the Mets around.
0: The Packers do it. The Brewers do it. The Badgers absolutely do it. Football, I'm saying.
1: Mm-hmm.
0: Basketball, too. I mean, Wisconsin teams just seem to play up and play down to their competition. But you're right. I mean, this is a perfect opportunity. Add to your lead in the league. Add to your lead.
1: Well, it's down to 5.5 after the Cubs
0: in the
1: won
0: division.
1: 7-0 last night.
0: Well, back to 5.5.
1: Cheating stiffs.
0: He's really letting them have it. Dustin May goes tomorrow, and then Jacob Mizorowski will go on Thursday.
1: I mean, you're set up with three of your best pitchers. You better win this series.
0: Mm-hmm. Yeah, I think so, too. And who knows what you're going to get from Dustin May tomorrow. But
1: well, he needs to bounce back after his abysmal performance in his last outing.
0: Yes.
1: I saw it. You saw it. The American people saw it.
0: They did.
1: Not great, Bob. Do I think he's going to pitch that way again?
2: I don't think so, Jim.
1: He's better bounce back, yeah.
0: Yeah, I agree. I agree with that as well.
1: Against the Mets.
0: Yes. Yes. Not later on.
1: Is he pitching at night or in the... No, these are all night games.
0: These are all...
1: Night games. 6:10 start Central Standard Time.
0: Mm-hmm.
1: I actually like that.
0: Why do they start at 6:10 on getaway day is my question. They're coming back to Milwaukee after Thursday.
1: Not every team as nice as the Brewers. The Brewers get teams out early. You know, it's the Mets. Who's their new president of baseball operations? He's probably trying to stick it to them.
0: Isn't that David Stearns?
1: Yeah, I think it would be him. Yeah, you're right. You don't have to look it up, Tony. You should probably know
0: former Brewer, yeah.
1: Tony was going to look it up, everyone.
0: Well, because you said baseball operator, and that's probably his position, but I always think of him as general manager.
1: Yeah, but his title is president of baseball operations.
0: Mm. Isn't that what your title is around here?
1: Pretty much.
0: Yeah.
1: King of the ring.
0: King of Queens? Credit Union Phil on the Cease Electronic Talk and Text Line says, not all streaming services are as good as your Brewers app, Leo.
1: Oh, it's good.
0: Oh, it's good.
1: I go into it, and then then I got to click on the app, and then I got to click on the, it'll have the starting pitcher for the Brewers. I have to click on that.
0: Mm-hmm.
1: And then once I get to it, it's just this reel of continuous ads going with the baseball bat and the crowd cheering. So then I got to fast forward it to catch up with the broadcast all the way. So I'm fast forwarding to it until it says live. Then I finally get to live. And then if I want to turn the channel and watch something else for a while, I got to do the whole thing over again.
0: Mm-hmm.
1: It's a pain in my back. Oh, I forgot to tell you. Haley must have heard about my cat-cow thing.
0: Mm-hmm.
1: She was showing me a bunch of stretches in the when I went for my walk.
0: Did you do any of them?
1: Not yet. I will. I do most of the ones she showed me.
0: Mm-hmm.
1: So we'll see what happens.
0: And
1: then I said someone suggested I go to the UP for gummies. Everyone's laughing. It's, oh, you're making a run? Well, these people are running. They like their gummies.
0: Well, they like the UP. what else was going to? Oh, yeah, DK Knott from Chaska on the Cease Electronic Talking.
1: Now, which one is he again?
0: He's DK Knott from Chaska.
1: Okay, okay. Does he? Where does he work?
0: What time? I don't know where he works.
1: What time?
0: Learn to sail the high seas. It's not hard.
1: Is that a quote?
0: I think it might be. Because what else is that referring to?
1: Is it maybe it's in Winning Time?
0: Probably.
1: Since Learn to sail talking about the high that. Seas. But what do those emojis mean?
0: Well, it's like a pirate. Those are pirate emojis, I think. Like a flag and a, you know, a skull.
1: I don't want to be a pirate.
0: Oh, you're something. Oh, you're something.
1: Okay.
0: That Leo.
1: Whatever you say, Tone.
0: Well, again, the Brewers and Mets play tonight. They open the series 6:10 p.m. Milwaukee on offense has been okay lately. They didn't get it done on Sunday, but...
1: I mean, keep Yelich batting seventh and... If he can contribute a hit a night and just do something positive. Let's maybe bring the bunt back when needed, Joey Ortiz.
0: That could be ideal.
1: Yeah. I swear to God, every time I see this team bunt, it just, they blow up.
0: Yeah.
1: David Hamilton, great bunter. If he's playing, he should be bunting at least once a game in the right situation.
0: Mm-hmm. I'm trying to find out what the team batting average is with runners in scoring position, because that's been a
1: bugaboo.
0: It's been it's been a thorn in their side. It's just trying to find the timely hitting. They had bases loaded the other night.
1: They had left a lot of runners on base on Sunday.
0: It's getting to the point where, like, you can get away with that in a regular season game. You can get away with that in, you know, the Dodgers when there's Justin Robleski on the mound or something like that. You can get away with that for the Braves. And, you know, you're getting these lesser starters who aren't going to be on a postseason roster or going to be in a postseason rotation. You can't get away with that in October, so it's something you'd like to iron out now while you still have some regular season ahead of you, because that is a big deal, is hitting with runners in scoring position. You can have the lineup configured however you want, but, you know, if Joey Ortiz, which, by the way, I just saw, I think this was last weekend or something like that, he is, like, out of all hitters in Major League Baseball, has the most at-bats with bases loaded.
1: Well, yeah, we know that, because it's like every time he comes up, bases are loaded.
0: Isn't that something?
1: Yeah.
0: Isn't that something where... Obviously, one of the, I shouldn't say weaker hitters because he's been very good as of late, but someone who has had issues hitting in the bigs for the Brewers always seems to come up in that one big spot. But that's something that we'll have to wait and see. The lineups are not out yet. We will obviously recap this game in Talking Crew tomorrow, look ahead to Game 2 tomorrow, even though we're going to be on site from training camp. We'll still talk crew like we do every day, courtesy.
1: Every single day, brought to you by Hart Law.
0: Of our friends.
1: Good old Brian Hart.
0: Hart spelled H-A-R-T, by the way.
1: Yes, but he's got a lot of heart, which is spelled H-E-A-R-T.
0: Okay, I think I follow. No thanks, I'm driving this bus into our next break.
1: Oh, good one, Tony.
0: Thank you. When we come back, more Brewers talk, but we talked about this a bit yesterday, updates on the farm system. Let's dive deeper into it in the next segment. What's actually going on? Sal Frelick has been productive in the minors, right? So let's see what's the latest update on him. Brandon Sproat as well. How has he been throwing? Update on the farm system when we come back. You're listening to The Show with Tony G and Leo. Don't go anywhere. It's right here on The Score.
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4: Well, the Brewers are in New York. It's where they're going to take on the Mets in a series starting tonight. The crew comes in off of taking 2-3 against the Braves. Kyle Harrison gets the ball for Milwaukee. He's 10-3 with a 2.84 ERA. Hasn't allowed a run in two of his last three starts. The Mets count with Zach Thornton. He's 3-4 with a 3.04 ERA. He's given up at least three runs in four of his last five outings. Milwaukee's leading the AL Central stands at 5.5 games on the Cubs. First pitch is set for 6:10. Turning to the Packers, they're going to hold a joint practice tomorrow with the Cardinals in Green Bay. There have been some big fights in joint practices already this year. Coach Matt LaFleur says, for the most part, hasn't been an issue for the Packers during his tenure.
5: I think there's a lot of unknowns anytime you go into joint practices. I don't care who you're going against, but we've had... Fortunately, I know last year there was an incident with Seattle, but I think back the year before when we played Baltimore, there was no issues. So that's all we're looking to do, is have good, clean work, and hopefully it's productive for both teams.
4: Again, it'll be the Packers and Cardinals joint practice tomorrow. 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
4: Well, the Badgers less than 2 weeks out from the start of their season against number 4 Notre Dame at Lambeau Field. The Irish have been installed as 20.5-point favorites as they return the most production of any team in the country. That includes Heisman Trophy candidate quarterback C.J. 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
16: Who farted? Who farted on the outside? It's close. Who farted in the winner's circle?
0: Oh, don't mind us. Just some toilet talk and a break here.
1: Yeah, that was kind of a crappy discussion.
0: Didn't smell good. Gotta love the toilet talk. I heard you talking to Ross. About the
1: topic of yesterday.
0: Yeah?
1: The pickup 816.
0: The pranks.
1: Yeah, he said he only did it once. Like, I don't know about that. I mean, I did it most of the time.
0: Of course. Shocker.
1: Hey, you gonna go work out in the fitness center?
0: Bring in the duffel bag.
1: I see you brought your duffel bag.
0: I got my duffel bag with me.
1: Good. I'll get you a key.
0: Is that person listening? Do they listen to the show with Tony G and Leo?
1: I doubt it. I haven't seen that. I think that dude moved out of state.
0: Yeah.
1: Yeah. He got one sale. It was his dad's business.
0: Oh, no.
1: I'm not going to say his name.
0: Do you even try at that point? I mean, like, you must not be trying is the thing.
1: He was, like, a really good guy. Really liked him a lot. great personality. It was kind of like, hey, we got to start from scratch here. We want to just find somebody to build with. He was a really good dude. Showed up on time. It just wasn't his thing.
0: No?
1: No.
0: Just couldn't do it.
1: It just, I don't know if it was lack of motivation or, but.
0: Lack of skill set?
1: The sales manager at the time was different than my sales manager because he had gotten a promotion. So she called me in, the new boss, and said, you know, you think this is working out with so-and-so? And I go, God, he's always sitting at his desk. He's never out. And I don't see him on the phone. And I don't know, maybe we should just have a heart-to-heart with him. I go, I think that would be a good idea. He goes, well, I'll go get him and bring him in here. And she goes, do you think this is your cutout to do this? Do you think maybe you'd want to be doing something else? And he goes, why, am I fired? And she goes, no, not at all. We want to help you if we can, but we want to figure out what's going on. He goes, I'm so glad you guys brought this up because just don't like this at all.
0: I
1: got to get out of here.
0: Oh, my.
1: He goes, am I fired? And she's like, well, no, you're not fired. But so I think it was a mutual agreement, a parting of ways.
0: How long was he here? Oh, no.
1: How much time? It was a few months, maybe.
0: Okay.
1: 2 or 3 months. Yeah, it wasn't long.
0: He really moved the bottom line, I suppose, huh?
1: Hey, not his fault. At least you make a bad draft pick, you just, you know, you gotta cut him loose after a while. It's not working out. Not everyone could be the Kype. I mean,
0: yeah, no,
1: closing a $25,000 annual on his first day. I mean, that doesn't happen.
0: Yeah.
1: It just doesn't happen.
0: Mm-hmm. Yeah, I didn't do that on my first day.
1: No.
0: And you let me know.
1: I got employee of the week my first week. We used to get the, you know, that spot when you know where the garage doors are.
0: Yes.
1: And then there's a little parking spot right up. It used to be the employee of the week. You could pull right up front and park there for a week. And then they give you a gas card.
0: Mm.
1: That's kind of cool. So my first week, employee of the week.
0: Wow. Yeah, you let me know it on my second day when I didn't have one sold.
1: Did you get one yet? What's it been, 7, 8 months?
0: Yeah.
1: Got like 2 or 3 under your belt. That's a good day.
0: This guy. How much time do I have?
1: Yeah, well, we're
0: keeping, how much time?
1: We're keeping you in the minors. We're bringing you along slowly because of your upside.
0: Is that what
1: we're
0: it
1: not
0: is?
1: Trying to keep your pitch count down.
0: Mm-hmm. Well, that's a good
1: but
0: point.
1: I'll tell you what, January 1st, when you take over, then you better be ready to throw
0: in the flames
1: 7 or 8 innings per game.
0: Oh, I'm going.
1: Yeah.
0: Someone's got to.
1: I'll be relegated to the bullpen at that point for spot duty.
0: With PJ and Nick?
1: Is that a show?
0: Yes. Yes, it is.
1: Oh, we'll get to hang out with those stiffs tomorrow.
0: We will.
1: That'll be fun.
0: We will, which, by the way, was set up by your boy. I'm just saying.
1: Yeah, well, good job.
0: No, thank
1: Keep
0: you.
1: It up. I want to see more of that in the coming months.
0: Oh, sure. Sure thing. I'll do
1: Give
0: my best.
1: Give me those talent fees, you know, a little something.
0: I'm sure you like that,
1: for my effort.
0: Uh-huh. Yes.
1: Something for the effort.
0: Yes. I got to keep the lights on around here.
1: That was in Caddyshack. He was going to stiff me. He said, stiff me.
0: Okay.
1: Bill Murray. The Maharishi or whatever he was. The Maharishi said, always. No, wait, never. No, it wasn't the Maharishi. What the heck was it? The Flowing Rose. I know this movie, and I can't think of the guy he caddied for. The Dalai Lama was.
0: Mm-hmm.
1: Now I remember. So he was going to stiff me. And I said, hey, Lama, how about a little something for the effort? And he goes, oh, there'll be no money today.
0: He threw an O in there.
1: He goes, well, there'll be no money. But on your deathbed, you shall receive total consciousness. So I got that going for me, which is nice.
0: Well, that's good. Hopefully you can take that.
1: Okay, were we supposed to be talking sports here?
0: Yes, I think so. An update on the Brewers.
1: My apologies to the listeners.
0: Farm system.
1: I did it again.
0: Where?
1: Hamster on a...
0: Yeah, that's what I envision your head is, just a hamster on a wheel, like running, you know, trying to chase something that's like he's never going to reach because he's on a treadmill thing.
1: Never stops.
0: Yeah, that's all right,
1: though. Never turns off.
0: That's who you are. That's why we like you around here. That's what's made you a 25-plus-year vet.
1: Thank you.
0: Here.
1: Yeah.
0: Yes.
1: A couple of touchdown passes.
0: And you're still the stiff of the day, but I mean, like, you still...
1: Okay. Let's get to it.
0: So, an update on the Brewers farm system. As there's a couple names down there that have been, you know, we talked about this yesterday, about how good everyone's doing down in the farm system, but we didn't really dive into it a whole lot.
1: No, you didn't.
0: So we looked up a couple of the different stats for players who are down there. Like, for example, Sal Frelick has been pretty productive in his rehab stint in Nashville, including 5 hits in 3 games last week, including a home run, 2 runs batted in as well. So the Brewers should be back sometime this week, reports are saying.
1: Frelick will be back?
0: Frelick will be back with the Brewers sometime this week.
1: Who's the odd man out then?
0: I'd have to say Lockridge, probably.
1: He's gone.
0: Oh, yeah, that's right.
1: He got sent down a week
0: or so
1: ago.
0: He did get sent down already.
1: Yeah, there's no Lockridge.
0: So you have Churio, you have Yelich, you have...
1: Lara.
0: And you were saying send down Lara.
1: But Mitchell,
0: earlier.
1: Didn't he suffer a contusion on
0: his forearm? Contusion. The results came back negative on the report
1: Could get a 10-day stint. Who knows?
0: Well, and Yelich isn't even an outfielder. He's a designated hitter.
1: I know, but who's the odd guy out?
0: Oh, that is a great question.
1: There's no those utility infielders they kept picking up.
0: Yeah, not like Jiwon Bae.
1: Jiwon Bae.
0: Keep him at bay.
1: That other
0: Jiwon
1: stiff.
0: Bae?
1: That other stiff.
0: Jonathan Ornelas.
1: Yeah. Is he still on the roster?
0: I think so. Yeah.
1: He's gone.
0: You think he's the one?
1: I thought they DFA'd him already.
0: But he's still on the depth chart that I'm looking at right now. But then in the outfield, it's like, where do you put him? You have Churio, Mitchell, Lara. And Lara's been playing such great defense lately that you can't move him anywhere. And Yelich is your DH, so it's like there's really no spot for Frelick or Mitchell. Like, I think it's one of those two, obviously.
1: Yeah.
0: You're not going to boot.
1: Can't trade.
0: Jackson Churio.
1: Can't trade anyone. I bet they were trying to trade for you, like, at the deadline and didn't get any takers.
0: That could be. You know, Gold Glover, I'm sure that probably played a role. TK, before we get to some other names, TK from Chaska. Now, this is TK, Leo. He said,
1: Blake, this is TK.
0: Yeah, not DK.
1: The one that works, actually.
0: This is TK from Chaska.
1: I'm kidding.
0: The Blake Burke making a strong case for a chance at first base in 2027.
1: I think so.
0: I think so, too, based on what I've been seeing from his stats and
1: his numbers.
0: But
1: then again, are you going to reward Jake Bowers for having a career year? Is he going to get an extension, or is he just going to be stay on these one-year deals with Vaughn?
0: I think you have to give Bowers another year based on the year he's having, or you cash in and trade him.
1: TK says, see ya, Vaughn.
0: Yeah, I think Andrew Vaughn's probably the odd man out here. He's had his purpose. Like, he's a really streaky
1: hitter.
0: Does
1: Burke bat left or right, TK? Because that could play into it.
0: Blake Burke, so far, cracked his first AAA homer on August 20th, driving in a pair of runs. He's 2 stolen bases away from a 30-30 season after he belted 30 homers at Biloxi.
1: Oh, he's fast? I thought he was kind of a big guy.
0: Yeah, 23-year-old.
1: You know that guy? DK, not from Chaska?
0: The entire season, a 930 OPS. Did you see the start to his career Trey Abel's been having?
1: Yeah, he's pretty good.
0: Yeah, first-round pick earlier this year. He's had 6 hits, including a double, 4 runs batted in, 8 walks, and 2 stolen bases. He's 17 years old, Leo. What were you doing 17 years ago?
1: Being a stud.
0: Oh, sure.
1: 17 years ago or when I was 17? A lot more than 17 years
0: 17
1: ago.
0: 17 years ago.
1: What were you doing 17 years ago?
0: Let's see. 17 years ago.
1: You were like in T-ball.
0: Which was 2006 minus, so it's 2009.
1: Yeah.
0: Brewers hadn't even, or the Packers didn't even know.
1: I was working here and doing the same thing I'm doing now.
0: It's true. Being a stiff.
1: But when I was 17, oh, that's a different story.
0: Brandon Sproat threw 3 hitless innings on August 23rd. Part of a no-hitter with his teammate in that game. Sproat has a .450 earned run average in 3 games at AAA. 18 strikeouts in 12 innings, a strong 1.17 whip, which is very good. But it's still a .450 whip after his initial start. It did not go well. So Sproat is having a tough start here.
1: All right, TK got back to us. Burke, big lefty bat, I thought so. So you're duplicating left-handed first baseman.
0: And then DK, what did he say?
1: He said, hey, I'm working over here. I just happen to be working from home. Listening to you stiffs helps the day go by faster.
0: You're welcome.
1: Yeehaw! Yep. That's a good one.
0: You're welcome.
1: Text of the day so far.
0: He came back at you pretty good there.
1: That's fine.
0: Yeah, you're all for it. How about this name, Karsten Sabathia? Does that ring a bell?
1: Yes, that's CC's son. He hit a home run like early in his career, didn't he?
0: Yes, he had recently hit a home run. Three RBIs and a stolen base. He's just 22 years old. He has a over an 1,100 OPS in his first 10 games with two home runs. Wow. And there's a lot of names on this list. We're not going to go name for name, but just some of the ones that stick out because, it's a big deal. By the way, your guy, Andrew Fisher, Leo, hit his 38th home run of the season. It's at the 92 runs batted in.
1: Is he your third baseman next year?
0: He's got to be at the minor league level, I think.
1: He'll be in AAA to start the season. Yep. He'll be up like when they brought up Pratt.
0: Yes, same thing. Same thing. So if you're in fantasy like I am, hop on him early.
1: Hop and Nina.
0: Braylon Payne had four hits last week, including a double, three runs batted in for the season. The 20-year-old has a 900 OPS between two levels.
1: Unbelievable.
0: Look at the hitters down at this level.
1: And once they get to Milwaukee, it's like 0 for 17.
0: Yes.
1: Can't make contact, hit a double plays, leave runners on base.
0: Laura can't hit his first home run until it's against a position player.
1: Who are the hitting coaches in double A, triple A, and single A?
0: Bring them up. Take over for Daniel Vogelbach.
1: Career 205 hitter, and he's the Brewers batting coach.
0: You know, that's the thing, too. I was thinking about this over the weekend. Why analysts get analysts' job or coaches' job just because they like the sport and want to keep around it. Like, have them earn their keep. You know, like, I want Barry Bonds as my hitting coach. I want Albert Pujols as my hitting coach. I don't want Daniel Vogelbach.
1: Yeah. You know, well, I mean, a lot of times they say the guys that weren't full-time players and were hanging around the managers, and they become better coaches than the superstars.
0: I guess.
1: Yeah. Like, Jerry West was not a great coach.
0: Bart Starr?
1: Bart Starr, he was okay. He was a terrible GM.
0: Mm-hmm.
1: I was just watching a clip of I told you about the 82 playoff game.
0: Yeah.
1: Against the Cardinals, first game at Lambeau since the Ice Bowl. They put up 45 that day. He had a good offense.
0: Mm.
1: Good offensive mind. He should have been an offensive coordinator at the start of his career instead of being a head coach and general manager. But that's a topic for a different day.
0: And for potentially hour number two, which comes up next right here on the show with Tony G and Leo.
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8: In the WNBA, Atlanta's Angel Reese set a league record with 26 rebounds in her team's victory at L.A., 78-71. Golden State got a win at Minnesota, 80-66. In the NBA, Portland Trailblazers guard Shaedon Sharpe will reportedly miss 6 months with a torn meniscus. The Cleveland Browns named Deshaun Watson as their starting quarterback. To baseball, three homers in Seattle for Cal Raleigh. The Mariners ended Philadelphia's nine-game winning streak, 9-2. Minnesota in San Francisco with wins. The Cubs as well. Cubbies won at Arizona 7-0. Kevin Gausman, the winning pitcher, with 7 innings of work. Cleveland won its 5th straight game, 4-2 at the Angels. Texas is alone in first in the AL West after a victory at the White Sox, 11-2. Boston got 2 runs top of the 9th to win at Miami, 4-2. Tampa Bay won 4-1 at Detroit. Washington over Colorado, 13-3.
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0: Time for a Hurling Clark Law Firm traffic update right here on The Score. I still see no notifications and normal traffic times right now in the greater Northeast Wisconsin area. There's one notification just south of Fond du Lac. If you're heading down this way or coming back on this route, 41 North. Beyond the ramp from Wisconsin 49, the right shoulder is blocked due to a disabled vehicle. That happened about 20 minutes ago. But again, that's south of Fond du Lac. So everything up here in the greater Northeast Wisconsin area, here in the valley, should be clear. Normal travel times based on the map I'm looking at right now. That's your Hurling Clark Law Firm traffic update. 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
0: 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Thanks for tuning in today. Had a good hour number one and have a good hour number two planned for you. 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I'm Tony G. My partner's Leo Kuiper Jr. This show with Tony G and Leo is brought to you by Fast Signs of Appleton. 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
1: Yeah.
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0: Mm-hmm. And how do Score Squad members get in touch with us on social media?
1: Well, it's 920-281-1570.
0: That's the phone number.
1: Yeah, but all you have to do is join that text club.
0: That. Or on social media, at the Score WI on X. At the Score Wisconsin on Facebook.
1: What about our Facebook page? How's that coming along?
0: That's going great. We're gaining new followers every day. We're growing it. There's a long story as to why we had to start a new one, but we got a new one up and running. It's officially here. So there it is.
1: I saw those bullpen guys have been putting stuff up.
0: Yeah, I think maybe we should do that.
1: Yeah, let's come up with something.
0: Yeah, maybe I could video your guess the spread.
1: Yeah, we'll do that Thursday. Are we going to be in here or are we going to be out?
0: We're going to be in the parking lot.
1: Are you sure about that?
0: I'm not.
1: Okay.
0: We'll have to see.
1: I know we have some interviews, but mm-hmm. There's going to be shows on top of shows. We have six radio stations. How are they going to put them all?
0: It's a good point.
1: Yeah, well, that's why they pay me the big money.
0: Well, I wouldn't mind doing either.
1: I think we're going to have to go show our faces out there, but I think we may be broadcasting here. But no one's told us we're going to be outside.
0: It's a good point you bring that up, because I have to say this, Score Squad, so I might as well just say it now. 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So that's what I had to say right there.
1: Okay.
0: In case that doesn't clarify anything. But
1: it's crystal clear. Crystal.
0: Okay, good.
1: you ever see A Few Good Men?
0: That's on my watch
1: list. Am I clear?
0: I've seen parts of it. I haven't seen the full thing.
1: Crystal clear.
0: Mm-hmm. Jack Nicholson.
1: It's good.
0: He's a big Lakers guy. He's probably watched that show you're watching.
1: He was in Winning Time. He was in Winning Time a couple of times.
0: Mm. What time?
1: How much time?
0: Come on.
1: How long?
0: The hour number two sports menu is brought to you by Tanner's Grill and Bar, conveniently located at 730 South Railroad Street in Kimberly. 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Coming up in hour number two, right out of the gate here, we're going to talk about the Score poll powered by Jack's Maintenance Service and talk about joint practice, what can be taken away from it. We'll get to 1265 today, a fight at training camp yesterday. We'll tell you about that, get to some audio from the situation. We'll award our stiff of the day and wrap it up at the end of the show. That is your hour number two sports menu brought to you by Tanner's Grill and Bar. That's the one in Kimberly with the Tanner's bus that goes to all the green and gold games.
1: Yes, indeed.
0: In case you didn't know that.
1: All the games, man.
0: Just
1: take the Tanner's bus. Do yourself a favor.
0: Mm-hmm. Don't drive.
1: Why would you?
0: No thanks, I'm driving.
1: You have a lot more fun taking a bus.
0: It's true. All right, let's get to today's Score poll powered by Jack's Maintenance Service. We're teeing up.
1: Oh, I better vote.
0: We're teeing up tomorrow's show. We're going to be live from training camp, Score Squad, the joint practice between Green Bay and Arizona. Come on out and see us. We're going to be live from Pope's Pizza at Great North Commons. Okay, Great North Commons, 789 Armed Forces Drive in Green Bay. Come on out and see us. It's right across a parking lot from training camp. So you'll be able to see some training camp. You'll be able to see some of the practice. And then you can come on out and see us. This is all courtesy of the Doki Agency. And the Doki Agency is going to have their own setup as well right next to us. There's going to be giveaways. We'll have promo items there. I'm going to have a lot of fun. You can watch Score Squad. We're going to be broadcasting live, both the bullpen and the show, from 11 to 2. We're going to be broadcasting live. So come on out and see us. That is tomorrow. You will want to see us tomorrow. But that is ahead of the joint practice. 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The answer is yes, no, or here for the fights. Three options.
1: Well, I mean, it goes without saying there's going to be a skirmish or two.
0: Yes.
1: You know that's going to happen. A full-out brouhaha? I don't know about that.
0: A brawl?
1: Yeah. What did Matt LaFleur say to the press, to the media yesterday, that if that happens, him and his brother are just going to go out and duke it out?
0: You mean something like this?
3: Is if there's an issue, I'm going to tell the guys, hey, you come tag me in, they can tag in my brother, and we'll throw down on the 50. So
0: there you go, a little LaFleur brother fight.
1: Yeah.
0: What do you think of that?
1: Well, he's the big brother, so maybe he's confident that he can whoop his little brother.
0: It's true. Right now, the leading vote is yes at 50%. Here for the fights is 30%. No is 20%.
1: Yeah, I mean, you're going to learn a few things. I did read an article on the Journal Sentinel this morning about the... Everywhere you go, they're doing a prediction on the final 53-man roster.
0: Sure.
1: And basically, in their opinion, they feel like between 7 and 10 spots are available. Otherwise, the rest are locks.
0: Mm-hmm.
1: So these players in training camp and how they do against the opposition, the Arizona Cardinals, I think that's where you're going to learn about some of these players.
0: And, like, there's a lot of difference between a preseason game and a joint practice. Like, these two teams are going to joint practice tomorrow, which we will be there for.
1: Mm-hmm.
0: And then they're going to play the preseason game on Friday. So, obviously, there's a bit more structure with a game. Mm-hmm. You know, it's a bit more structured in terms of timing. You get the full quarters. You got to be in uniform for the whole time. You get the crowd atmosphere in there a little bit. Like, it mimics a real game. Joint practices, you know, the highlights that you see on social media are a lot of the highlights that you'll see, a lot of the plays. You know, there is some action, some game action that goes on. And so, therefore, my answer to this question wasn't yes. It was no, because the question says, can you learn much about your team from joint practices? I think you can learn some things. I don't think you can learn a lot about your team. I think you can learn some things. I don't know how different it is than what you can learn in a regular practice. Now, there's a little more competition.
1: Mm-hmm.
0: So it is different. Like, yes, there is overall a difference. Can you come away from a joint practice knowing more about your

0: Young Vern on the Cease Electronic Talk and Text Line says, how about a poll question? Who wins in a fight between the two brothers? Mike or Matt? Who'd you think wins, Leo? Mike or Matt?
1: Based on Matt's comments, I would say Matt. Mm-hmm. The bigger brother's going to win. He's a little beefier.
0: All right. What about this question, Leo? So you see them side by side here.
1: Yeah.
0: Who's the better looking of the LaFleurs?
1: First of all, Matt's bigger.
0: Okay. Yeah.
1: I don't know. The lady,
0: he's a bit taller.
1: The ladies always talk about Matt being such a good looking coach.
0: Mm-hmm. He has a lot cleaner hair than than Mike does.
1: Yeah.
0: Mike has like a little spiky thing going. Matt is like a very clean cut, short, you know, stuff in the hair type look. Mike has a bigger forehead. I don't know. I don't know how deep we need to dive into this, but I think probably Matt.
1: Matt's pretty studly looking.
0: Studly. Is that a word?
1: Yeah.
2: It is now.
1: Hey, by the way, I just want to tell the listeners, I did a little AI movie poster of you and I when we were out at Fox City Stadium.
0: Okay.
1: It turned out pretty good, didn't it?
0: It did, yeah.
1: Is there some way we could post that on our Facebook page?
0: I'm sure, yeah, probably.
1: You should do that.
0: Okay.
1: I should show that to Alex Thomas.
0: You should, see what he thinks.
1: Yeah. It makes us look both.
0: Yeah, I mean.
1: Both pretty good.
0: Well, Lord knows we need AI to look good around here.
1: Yeah.
0: Jerry Browndre says Mike wins.
1: Really?
0: Wow.
1: Why is that?
0: Why is that? It's a great question. I would say a majority of the vote would go to Matt. I don't know how Mike would probably factor in, but. And David Spaghetti gets in on what you were talking about for breaking news. Dolly Parton was on TV last night discussing a return to the stage regarding who benefits from joint practices. Unlike the coaching staff, the individual players gain personal strength and mental toughness.
1: Mm-hmm.
0: Sure, yeah. I would agree. I definitely think so. You have to be a little more reserved, professional. You can't get into fights. But it's the same things. These are the same qualities you still have to have. Obviously, there's more temptation, with a competitor on a different team, but they're the same qualities you still have to have in practice regardless.
1: Yeah.
0: Credit Union Phil says, LaFleur fight. I'll give the edge to Mike. Those eyebrows don't scream fighter. So he's calling him maybe a pretty boy.
1: I think,
0: you know what?
1: Phil.
0: I'm in it with Matt. If Matt's going to town,
1: Matt fighting, would pummel him.
0: I'm behind him. Tenfold.
1: Matt would pummel him.
0: I got your back, Matt. You ever need a fight? If you're ever going to walk into a dark alley at night, give your boy a call. I'll come fight those battles with you, homie.
1: It's no secret that Credit Union Phil doesn't like Matt LaFleur that much. It's no secret.
0: Yeah, that's true. That's no secret. Trapper Bob and Nina sends an image of Dolly Parton into the chat. Jerry Browndre says there's only one coach I can bully in the league, and that's Matt. The rest can bully me. I don't know about that, Jerry. You mean to tell me there's only one coach? Okay, first off, you're not bullying Matt LaFleur. I don't even know what that means. Like, if you got into a fight with Matt LaFleur, is that what you're saying? Like, tell me Nick Sirianni and you. Nick Sirianni's probably more of, like, the whiner, screamy, whiny type. That's how I would.
1: Of all the coaches in the NFL, who would be the best fighter?
0: Oh. I would probably...
1: Best I mean, a former fighter. Player like Vrabel?
0: Yeah, probably Vrabes, I would think, is a good fighter. Dan Campbell? I would not want to be in a ring with Dan Campbell. Like, I'm sorry. Okay, I said I got Matt LaFleur's back. If he's going up against Dan Campbell or Mike Vrabel, might be on your own there.
1: Yeah.
0: I might have to leave you to that one. What do you think about Mike McCarthy? Who would win in a fight, Mike McCarthy or Matt LaFleur?
1: Matt. Mike's not in that great a shape. Plus, he's older.
0: But he's a bit more tough.
1: He's like 60 years old.
0: He's a tough guy.
1: A 42, 43. Yeah. Old is 46 now.
0: Who would win in a fight, Ben Johnson or Matt LaFleur?
1: God. Well, Johnson hates LaFleur so much.
0: And LaFleur is just like not fazed by Johnson at all.
1: Yeah, he's just like, keep shooting your mouth off.
0: Yeah.
1: Just keep doing it.
0: And I think that complex makes more.
1: I think that would be the best fight of any, if you could pick any two coaches to fight.
0: Yeah.
1: That would be the best fight.
0: I think so, too. Did you see Colin Cowherd? Now, we carry Fox Sports Radio here. We don't carry Cowherd's show, obviously, because the show is on during Cowherd Live. But did you see Colin Cowherd's take on Matt LaFleur recently and comparing it to Ben Johnson and how he was kind of grilling Matt LaFleur for not responding to all the Ben Johnson stuff since Ben got the job? And I think that's more of a power complex for Matt.
1: It's more...
0: Like, you don't acknowledge the little guy.
1: It's more...

0: annoying to a person, you know, stoicism. You just You just like, hey, it doesn't. But this doesn't bother me. Yep. You think it bothers them?
1: 100%.
0: Doesn't seem like it doesn't. You think it bothers him?
1: I think it does, probably internally, but he's not going to say that. I mean, that's the power.
0: I think it bothers him that they've lost these last two games.
1: How can it not?
0: It's all about wins and losses, not how you're shooting your mouth off in a press conference. That's what the Bears are good at.
1: Jerry says Ben would beat the dog out of Matt.
0: I'd love to see it.
1: I don't know about that. I think my money's on Matt LaFleur. Matt LaFleur versus Ben Johnson in the fight. I'm going Matt LaFleur.
0: I mean, yeah, he's not going to beat Dan Campbell or Mike Vrabel just because it's a different weight class. We got to put these in weight class. Like,
1: that's
0: Vrabel and Campbell would be fighting each other as the heavyweight.
1: Yep.
0: I think LaFleur would be a middleweight.
1: Can we make this a full conversation? Let's make this like a tournament. We could do a fun thing here.
0: We'd have to put it all together.
1: I'd say Matt LaFleur is equivalent to like Zach Taylor of the Bengals. About the same size.
0: Yeah, you gotta. It's like wrestling or professional boxing. You have to put them in their own weight class.
1: I think so too. I think that's a good. Yeah, I'm trying to think of other coaches. What about the Harbaugh brothers versus each other? Jim versus John. Who wins there? John is the one former Raven with now the Giants. Jim is the former Michigan, now with
0: the Chargers. Andy Reid and Mike McCarthy would have to fight.
1: Ooh. I like that. I'm going Mike McCarthy over Andy Reid.
0: Yeah.
1: I'm going Mike McCarthy.
0: Andy's pretty old, man. Like, D'Amico Ryans.
1: They both are.
0: He'd kick the crap out of a lot of people, being a former stud linebacker.
1: Yes. The defensive guys are. Like, the quarterbacks aren't going to beat anybody up. The defensive guys are the ones that, you know, are going to cause some problems. What about, do you remember Romeo Crennel?
0: Yes.
1: Yes. He was a bigger dude.
0: Yeah.
1: He could go up against Andy Reid, McCarthy.
0: Yeah. I'm just trying to, who would be the, I think Kellen Moore of the Saints would probably be like the easiest guy to take out in the first round.
1: Yeah. Yeah.
0: Brian Schottenheimer, maybe.
1: You know who I would say about.
0: Oh, Robert Saleh would be.
1: Ooh.
0: He'd be, he's that bald actor that's in all those Fast and Furious movies.
1: Vin Diesel.
0: Vin Diesel. Yeah, he's like the Vin Diesel or the Rock.
1: You know who I think would be a sneaky good fighter is Kevin O'Connell of the Vikings.
0: Yeah.
1: I think he'd be smart.
0: Yeah.
1: He'd be tactical.
0: Yes.
1: Yep.
0: He'd be
1: calculated.
0: Feeling out the other boxer.
1: Yes.
0: Yeah.
1: Only strike when given the opportunity. Other than that, very reserved. Couple of texts on the Cease Electronic Talk and text line. Credit Union Phil says McVay would be in LaFleur's weight class and would absolutely pound LaFleur.
0: Yeah, probably. It seems like he's still in his 30s.
1: Mm-hmm.
0: He's been around for quite a while. Again, Credit Union Phil, not liking Matt LaFleur. Why do you hate Matt LaFleur so much?
1: McVay would be
0: in LaFleur's. You call yourself a Packers fan?
1: Yeah.
0: Come on, Phil.
1: Trapper Bob and Nina says celebrity deathmatch, and Jerry Brondre says Jim Bob Cooter, who is a coach. That's a real name, all right? That's not double entendre stuff here. That is a real name.
0: But he was never a head coach, I don't think.
1: No, I think he's the offensive coordinator for the Colts. He's part of the Colts organization. I think he used to be with the Cowboys, if I'm not mistaken, or the Lions or something like that. But he is now with the Colts. Thanks for bringing that up, Jerry. This is a great conversation. I think we'll have to carry it into tomorrow.
0: Yeah.
1: Get PJ and Nick's thoughts on that as well. But
0: I don't know what kind of a fighter Todd Monken would be. With
1: Todd?
0: First of all, your name is Todd. Todd.
1: All right. How about this, Leo? How about this? What about the score? Who would win in a fight?
0: Well, that's...
1: You versus Alex Thomas.
0: Oh, my God. He's a lot. I'm old enough to be his father. I just have to tan his hide.
1: I'm not fighting anybody.
0: I'm not a fighter.
1: No?
0: I don't fight.
1: What about...
0: We'd have to put, like, young bucks.
1: Mm-hmm.
0: I'd be the promoter.
1: Well, I'm the youngest guy here, so...
0: I'm the promoter of the fight.
1: Would I have to go up against someone like Landon of WHBY?
0: You and PJ, maybe?
1: I could see that.
0: You and PJ?
1: I feel like PJ and Nick are the same. Who would win in a fight?
0: Nick wouldn't fight.
1: PJ or Nick? Yeah, I'm sure all these coaches wouldn't fight, but if they had to, who would win?
0: Well, PJ's a big dude.
1: He's a big guy, yeah.
0: Yeah, I'd put my money on PJ.
1: I think he's a sneaky good fighter.
0: I mean, he was a tight end, and I would think I think Nick was a tennis player in college. Nothing wrong with that.
1: That says all you need to know, huh?
0: Football against a tennis player. Yeah. I mean, that's not fair. Different weight class.
1: Mm-hmm.
0: I mean, Alex and PJ would probably have to fight because they're both kind of big guys. I wouldn't mess with BJ DeGreat.
1: Yeah?
0: He's always throwing me around in the hallway. Walking HR violation.
1: Whatever. Jerry Brondre says, Leo Kuyp off lower back medicine would be the favorite. He's not feeling anything.
0: Yeah. I'm the promoter. I'm not fighting anyone.
1: He's the promoter.
0: I'll promote the... Well, I mean, who's the best in sales? Who's the best at setting up promotions? Me.
1: Yeah, who's the most humble? Leo?
0: Well, I'm just... Facts are facts.
1: Okay.
0: I mean, I'm not... It's going to be you in 2027.
1: I hope so.
0: I'm giving you my kingdom.
1: I hope so. Please
0: just take it and flourish.
1: I really want to.
0: Yeah. Trapper Bob and Nina.
1: Sends an image.
0: Does he have a...
1: Celebrity Death Match.
0: Yeah,
1: used to be a TV show from 98 to 2007.
0: He's got all the good stuff.
1: He does.
0: Must have a lot of time on his hands.
1: Speaking of time, we're overdue.
0: Oh, boy. Break. Well, hey.
1: It's all right.
0: Before we go, I just want to tell the folks, still time to get signed up for the big Riverside golf outing this Friday at Reed Golf Course. $400 for your foursome in this 18-hole scramble. There's a little event going on after at Riverside, a little food and beverages and proceeds going to charities. So, yeah, get your team in and get out there and play some golf with some fun people.
1: Mm-hmm.
0: Riverside, just stop by 906 South Old Oneida Street in the Flats, Appleton. Get your team signed up.
1: Well, that's Leo Kuyper Jr. Good message from our friends at Riverside. And now it's time for our first break of hour number two. Way over on it, but that's all right. We still got plenty of time. How much time? When we come back, 12:65 today, talking about the Packers. All this fighting. There was a fight in practice yesterday. Coverage on that, more of the conversation we just had. Coming up next, this is The Show with Tony G and Leo, right here on the Score.
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21: points are starting to climb, and the temperatures are still about near 80 degrees for today. A stray shower or two north remains possible. Tonight, clouds thicken, scattered storms, especially late, and tomorrow, more afternoon thunderstorms with highs near 80. From the WBAY First Alert Weather Center, I'm meteorologist Nolan Kane.
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1: 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There's a fight. You know, we're talking about fighting. There's a fight at training camp yesterday, Leo.
0: These guys are friends. That could be like you and I fighting.
1: Not just are they friends because they're teammates. They're friends because they were also teammates in college at Texas. Baron Sorrell and Matthew Golden went at it just softly. It wasn't like throwing fists.
0: That was a
1: anything.
0: Bear hug. And
1: yeah, it was like
0: that, just a big hug.
1: Kind of like a push and shove and a hug type deal.
0: They're fine.
1: Yeah, it wasn't a big deal. Baron Sorrell spoke on the matter afterwards to the media. Here's what he said of it.
25: We're just being competitive, man. Going out there, playing football. Things happen. Emotions get high and got into it a little bit. But, you know, that's my boy. And I'm his boy, so we're still cool. But it's football.
1: Yeah, talking fighting here. It's fight night. And David Springetti said, fun segment of our segment number one and second and the second hour talking about fighting. But yeah, it didn't seem like a big deal. Fighting kind of comes up always in training camp. It's, you know, the Packers aren't immune to it. All the teams kind of do it and kind of get into it. I would expect some sort of dust up tomorrow between Green Bay and Arizona.
0: Maybe when we're there.
1: That'd be ideal. I'll bring my binoculars so we can look over at the field.
0: We'll be so close. You won't need them.
1: No, probably not. Yeah, we're going to be right there. Yeah, I shouldn't have said binocular. I mean, like, we are going to be right there.
0: Yeah.
1: That is a fact.
0: It's not like we're going to be sitting right next to the practice field.
1: Pretty much.
0: They're not going to be over at Lambeau.
1: Yes. Correct.
0: We'll have pizza all over our faces. And
1: hey, by the way, I did get a question.
0: Breakout.
1: Jerry Brondre had asked if...
0: Oh, Jer has a question?
1: If those who attend can order pizza. Yeah, Pope's Pizza is open for business when we're there, so you can order.
0: Of course.
1: Order from Pope's.
0: That's why we're going there.
1: Yes, absolutely. Order some
0: people
1: food.
0: Come have a... lunch.
1: Exactly. Lunch or dinner, depending on...
0: Stay the whole day, happy hour, the whole nine yards.
1: But besides that, Leo, any updates on the training camp, practices, the way that the Packers have been going? Obviously, some injuries have continued to come up, but seem to be moderate. Keyshawn Nixon intercepted Jordan Love yesterday. We talked about that a bit. Anything else on the update front from training camp that you're seeing on your end?
0: Well, not really. It's kind of quiet so far today. Trace Smack nailed a 60-yard field goal at the end of the number two offense's two-minute period. That was immediately followed by a short kicking period where he went 2 for 3, made an extra point, missed a 40-yarder, then made a 43-yarder. So he's, if you're keeping track at home, he's 26 for 37, 70% on his kicks in practice. But in the games, he's 7 for 7 and 3 for 3 and extra points. Why even have him kick in practice?
1: Yeah, I don't know. I don't know.
0: Just so reporters can put up these useless statistics.
1: Well, he needs the reps. I mean, he needs to kick. You know, the more he kicks, the better off he's going to become regular season. So that I'm fine with. It is what it is. I've said that a couple times in today's show, but I just say that as a way of like, listen, nothing... It's not that big of a deal, I guess, is what I mean when I say that. It's not that big of a deal. I kind of played it up a bit, and I was concerned about it, seeing his numbers right out of the gate, but I think he'll be fine. Seeing him in game, and I know a preseason's different than regular season, a little less pressure, but the guy's got a boot.
0: I wanted to ask you, because I was reading this morning when I was doing my show prep research, when I wasn't selling something, putting orders into the system.
1: Good
0: blah,
1: for
0: blah,
1: you,
0: blah.
1: Yeah. He's humble about it.
0: Your guy. Your favorite draft pick, Dennis Sutton.
1: That's right.
0: He has been a no-show so far.
1: Mm-hmm. I talked about it on Friday's show.
0: Okay.
1: Yeah, the fact that he's been a bit injured.
0: I missed that, but is this going to be a lost rookie year for him? What are you expecting?
1: I hope not. So the reports, we talked about it a bit and played some audio on Friday, and I would expect, though, that he would be back by now. The reports were showing that he left practice due to heat exhaustion. So you saw him on family night. You haven't seen him since then, really. And the reports, I thought he was supposed to go in Denver, and I must not have seen.
0: I didn't see him play.
1: I also did not see anything that really looked like he played. And then also, I haven't heard any reports that it looked like he was supposed to go for the Arizona game. So something is going on right now.
0: Something's amiss.
1: Where he is not getting the amount of play that he should be, and I don't think it's like they're holding him out. I think maybe there's an injury or something more that we don't know of at play
0: but
1: right now.
0: But missing these valuable snaps in practice,
1: oh, they're valuable,
0: is going to determine whether he's on the field as a rookie,
1: right?
0: And you know, when he was selected, everyone's like, "Oh my God, this is a steal! This guy's going to come in right away and produce, maybe give you Kingsley and Agbari numbers,
1: right?"
0: But right now, not looking good at all for the rook. It's going to take. First of all, he's got to be in practice to play in games.
1: Yeah.
0: And hopefully he's on the field against Arizona on Friday night.
1: Correct. Yep. I mean, that's the idea, too. Like, I when I talked about this on Friday, it sounded like he was really close to coming back. It sounds like there wasn't a lot of concern, and, you know, he was being held out for good reason, but you'd like to see some of Dennis Sutton here in the preseason before the regular season gets going.
0: Yeah.
1: So it's a concern, and I still have a lot of faith in him. I still have a lot of trust in him that
0: he will
1: be a good
0: draft pick.
1: Well,
0: no one's saying he's a bust, but...
1: You got to get on the field. Where is he? It's the message. Okay, you got to get on the field.
0: According to Packers Wire, Packers rookie Dennis Sutton returns to the field after a heat-related illness.
1: Yep. So he returned, but he's not playing yet, though.
0: Yeah.
1: So we'll have to see.
0: Okay, so you overheated in practice. Man, that's...
1: Heat exhaustion, yeah.
0: Yeah. That's not good.
1: No. Wonder if there's something more at play there? I don't... And now it's just speculation rather than actual knowledge. Sure. I don't know is the thing. I don't know what's holding him out so long because the reports I looked at said that he should be back by now. I don't know. So we'll see.
0: Yeah. He's not back.
1: We could ask him tomorrow. Maybe if I just shout across the stage and go, hey, Denai, what's your status?
0: What's his number? 51?
1: I haven't seen this. I'm not big on numbers.
0: Well,
1: obviously, I would know if I saw him play, but I'm not seeing him play. So just off the top of my head, I don't know. But that's his status. That's okay. the uh, that's edge rusher status. And obviously, edge rusher is a big deal right now because you don't know really what you have in edge rushers.
0: Mm-hmm.
1: Right? Like, imagine if I said this on Friday, and we'll bring it up here in this conversation, Leo. Imagine if you get eight and a half sacks out of Denai Dennis Sutton.
0: Well, or that'd be fantastic.
1: If you get 5 to 6 sacks, that'd be the third best pass rusher out of the team last year. So get him on the roster and see what you have in him. See what he can do. And it's an area that the Packers need. You haven't had great pass rushing over the last 3 seasons. You've had guys. I think depth is not an issue at edge rusher. It's just production. You know, you had Rashawn Gary, who was a first-round pick years ago at the position. You just didn't have production. Same with Lucas Van Ness. You have a guy at the position, but you just don't have production. You don't have the numbers. You don't have the stats to really say, this is who the starter is going to be. This is your X factor, rushing the quarterback. And you'd like to figure that out sooner rather than later.
0: Right.
1: It's a big deal.
0: Okay. I'm looking at the Packers roster, current active numbers, 2026.
1: Yep.
0: They don't even have him listed. Sure he's still on the team?
1: he's still on the team.
0: I thought he was, I think he's, no, he's not 55. That's Chris McClellan.
1: Yep.
0: Is he 52, maybe? No, that's Warren Brinson.
1: Yeah.
0: Yeah, he's not listed.
1: I don't know. Let's see. Okay, he is number 56? 51. Oh, he's number 51. He's 51. He's on the roster.
0: On this list, it has Nick Nyman as 51. Because I originally said 51.
1: Yeah. Well, I'm looking at his profile right now, and it says 51, defensive ed.
0: Okay.
1: So
0: I thought he was 51, and that's why I said
1: his
0: that.
1: His right status now is active, too. Like, that's the thing. Nothing, like, all the reports you're looking at say he should be on the field, and he's not on the field getting his reps.
0: Exactly.
1: The report said
0: he's 51.
1: He should be good to go for the Denver game, and he wasn't in the Denver game. Reports are showing he should be good for the Cardinals game, and you're not seeing much of him in practice.
0: It's disturbing.
1: Oh, it's something.
0: They need, at least Brandon Cisse has been playing well. Knock on wood.
1: Yeah.
0: I've got wood behind me.
1: And he seems to be okay after the whole injury scare.
0: Yeah. Yeah, that's the main thing.
1: Mm-hmm.
0: And then we'll see what transpires with Josh Jacobs.
1: That's a big issue, too.
0: Yeah.
1: Watching that develop.
0: Well, it's going to be fun when we're there tomorrow.
1: These are all questions we can just shout
0: yucking
1: across.
0: Yucking it up.
1: Shout across the parking lot from the stage and ask. Matt, what's the status of Josh Jacobs?
0: Great to be here with Packers head coach and Credit Union Phil's favorite coach, Matt LaFleur. Matt, what do you have to say to Credit Union Phil saying that you're a pretty boy with eyebrows?
1: Mm. And we're here with Funny Man.
0: I'm going to do that, Phil, if I see him.
1: And we're here with Funny Man and denture wearer, Leo Kuiper Jr.
0: I'm not cracking a joke here. This is serious stuff. The hatred, Phil, shows for Matt LaFleur.
1: I don't understand it. I got your back, Matt LaFleur. Don't you worry.
0: Yeah, we have Matt's back. We thought Phil was just a kind, giving person, but boy, he just hates Matt LaFleur. Mm-hmm.
1: Well, you know what else we have? Is we have Stiff of the Day coming
0: well,
1: up.
0: Well, maybe it should be Credit Union Phil for his feelings about Matt LaFleur.
1: I think he's in the running, that's for sure. That segment, when we come back, don't go anywhere.
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3: Well, the Brewers are in New York. It's where they're going to take on the Mets in a series starting tonight. The crew comes in off of taking 2-3 against the Braves. Kyle Harrison gets the ball for Milwaukee. He's 10-3 with a 2.84 ERA. Hasn't allowed a run in 2 of his last 3 starts. The Mets count with Zach Thornton. He's 3-4 with a 3.04 ERA. He's given up at least 3 runs in 4 of his last 5 outings. Milwaukee's lead in the AL Central stands at 5.5 games on the Cubs. First pitch is set for 6:10. Turning to the Packers, they're going to hold a joint practice tomorrow with the Cardinals in Green Bay. There have been some big fights in joint practices already this year. Coach Matt LaFleur says, for the most part, it hasn't been an issue for the Packers during his tenure.
4: I think there's a lot of unknowns anytime you go into joint practices. I don't care who you're going against. But we've had, fortunately, I know last year there was an incident with Seattle. But I think back the year before when we played Baltimore, there was no issues. So that's all we're looking to do is have good, clean work, and hopefully it's productive for both teams.
3: Again, it'll be the Packers and Cardinals joint practice tomorrow. The teams will then meet on Friday night in the final preseason game for both.
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3: Well, the Badgers less than 2 weeks out from the start of their season against number 4 Notre Dame at Lambeau Field. The Irish have been installed as 20.5-point favorites as they return the most production of any team in the country. That includes Heisman Trophy candidate quarterback C.J. Carr. With this Wisconsin Sports Zone Network update, I'm Zach Heil, Perrin.
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27: Hey, don't think the big man upstairs ain't keeping score, baby. He put you in the penthouse. He can kick you down to the gutter with these two.
0: Does he mean us?
1: Which two is he referring to?
0: I think us.
1: We're in the gutter?
0: They'll be down in the gutter with these two.
1: So that means that's where we are.
0: We put the score squad in the penthouse, and they could put them down in the gutter with us, too.
1: Mm-hmm.
0: See what he did there?
1: How much time?
0: How much time left? There's only a few minutes left on the show.
1: I know.
0: Where did today go?
1: The show goes so fast. Time flies when you have fun, I suppose.
0: Right? I guess. Does it go this fast when you're doing your sales stuff?
1: It goes faster.
0: Faster than lightning.
1: This slows down my day. Days go good. Days go well around here. Yep.
0: Excellent.
1: That's Leo Kiper Jr. I'm Tony G.
0: Hey.
1: And we're about to award the Stiff of the Day on Tuesday. And we keep working towards Stiff of the Week. This might be my favorite right now. Obviously, this is only the second Stiff of the Day of the Week. But this is my
0: second
1: favorite.
0: Second Stiff of the Day of the Week.
1: So right.
0: Second of the Week.
1: But this is my favorite right now for Stiff of the Week, if I had to vote.
0: Yeah, well, this one's all yours.
1: Okay, well, here we go.
0: Have at it, Hoss.
1: Stiff of the Day.
19: They're a thorn in your side. A pebble in your shoe.
28: You've had this pair of extra gloves this whole time?
29: Yeah. We're in the Rockies.
19: A grinder of your gears.
30: You know what really grinds my gears? People in the 19th century. Why don't they get with the freaking program?
19: Who's driving Tony G and Leo crazy today?
31: You're gonna do it! No!
19: Strap in, Score Squad. It's time for Stiff of the Day.
1: This one comes out of San Francisco. No, or is it Ohio? San Francisco 49er owner Jed York was arrested yesterday in his ties to prostitution.
0: Jeez.
1: Paid $140 at a trailer park for you-know-what.
0: Oh, my God.
1: In East Palestine, Ohio.
0: What's he doing there?
1: What's he doing there?
0: Do they have a joint practice?
1: You know his net worth?
0: $80 billion.
1: Close. $500 million, but his family's broader fortune is $8.5 billion. $500 million he's worth, and he's paying $140 for, oh my.
0: Hmm.
1: Doesn't he have a trailer park in Ohio.
0: Doesn't he have a lovely wife at home?
1: He's a married man.
0: Oh, my God.
1: He's the owner of an NFL team that's about to start the regular season.
0: Why not focus on him instead of Josh Jacobs?
1: Unbelievable.
0: What a bunch of stiffs.
1: I mean, seriously.
0: Cheaper.
1: I mean, that is worrisome. You got to be stiff. Like I said, favorite for stiff of the week. Could be in the running for stiff of the year. He's worth $500 million, and he gets arrested for $140 at a trailer park in Ohio.
0: I say this quite often. What an idiot.
1: Yes. I mean, that's definitely loser stuff right there. I mean, like, what are you doing? You have responsibilities. You're a married guy, not to mention. Like, we gave it to Mike Vrabel and Diana Rossini a couple months ago.
0: Yeah.
1: You're a married guy. You have responsibilities. This is what you're doing. You own a team, by the way. Like, shouldn't you be at the team worried about how they're doing? Like, watching them? Like, if I owned an NFL team, that would be, like, my entire professional life. Like, I would just care about the football team. I just want the team to win. But that's what happens when you have these, you know, these, what's the word I'm looking for? These greedy owners who all they care about is the money. They don't care about the team. Like, shouldn't that be your top priority right now, is making sure your team is in a good spot heading into the season?
0: Second 49er to get stiff of the day. Shanahan got it for his poor driving skills a few weeks ago.
1: I forget about that.
0: Yeah.
1: I forgot about that. So far we have the ESPN broadcast, poor quality of the Little League Classic between the Brewers and Braves on Sunday, and now Jed York. For being arrested yesterday.
0: York the Dork.
1: Yeah, well, that's a good way to put it.
0: Good nickname for him.
1: Excited to see who tomorrow is. Honorable mentions going out to Chicago fans for fighting. And then who was the honorable mention that we talked about today?
0: Well, the Cubs for cheating.
1: That's right.
0: Accused of cheating, stealing signs.
1: Yes.
0: Quentin Berry, I think he's the first base coach. He used to be the Brewers' first base coach.
1: Which, you know, Leo, I don't know if you saw this. This kind of went under the radar a couple years ago. But the Brewers were accused of the same thing under Craig Counsell's tenure and Quentin Berry's tenure.
0: Yeah. Couple of stiffs.
1: Here we go. Couple of texts on the Cease Electronic Talking text line. Pat says, lighten up, Francis. No thing. Yeah. No such thing. Ebes. Hey, hi, Ebes. It's been a while since we talked to Ebes.
0: He only comes out during March Madness.
1: I thought I read he separated from his wife a few months ago.
0: Well, and he's still
1: from Ohio and lives there sometimes.
0: Okay, well.
1: That doesn't make it
0: I guess any, it's okay.
1: Doesn't make it any better. Ty Fredrickson says, I believe he got divorced in May, but still a stiff. Still, like, okay, so you're fresh off a divorce and this is where you're at. I mean, this is rock bottom.
0: Maybe meet some nice lady at the library or grocery store.
1: Yeah. Does not make it okay. I mean, this is... Like, come on now. You don't know anybody? Like, this is where you're at?
0: Yeah.
1: What a shame.
0: Guess he's not a really good looking, maybe he hangs out with Mark Davis.
1: Well, that's the other thing, too. Not that he is a good looking guy.
0: Did you get your haircut where Mark Davis gets his haircut?
1: But he's, like, a well-put-together individual.
0: He is?
1: Yeah.
0: Okay.
1: So, like, you would think he'd be able to bounce back rather easily.
0: Yeah, well, it's kind of against the law, so you got to keep that in mind, too.
1: Mm-hmm, I guess. Ebe says, sorry, been stuck in the office lately, finally back on the road listening to you clowns. That's Ebes.
0: Oh, there's
1: welcome
0: Ebes.
1: Back. Everybody, yeah. Welcome back, ooh. Ebes.
0: Oh, Ebes.
1: And then Pat says another message that I probably won't say on air, but it's...
0: Is he swearing again?
1: No, I don't think so. I think he's making a joke, at least I would hope.
0: Okay.
1: But otherwise, what'd you like of today's show, Leo?
0: I guess the fight dialogue was pretty fun.
1: You like that, huh?
0: Yeah, that was pretty fun.
1: Okay, I like that as well. I also liked, I like the Talking Crew segments that we had. It's good to get back to Brewers baseball.
0: That one night off is always good.
1: Mm-hmm. What did you do yesterday? Like, do you watch anything?
0: Well, I was watching Winning Time.
1: Okay, that's what you did the whole evening?
0: No.
1: In place of the Brewers?
0: No, I watched that, and then The one good thing about this whole YouTube, I have a Roku, so I got all these Roku. I have a ton of channels I can watch.
1: Mm-hmm.
0: And Breaking Bad's always on when I go on to this Roku channel thing.
1: Oh, wow. Really?
0: It's on like every night. They just keep playing it. It's like on a reel or something.
1: It's a good show.
0: So it was Tuco was still on, so it was early mm-hmm. in season one.
1: Yeah?
0: Yeah.
1: You said Tuco, right?
0: Yeah, Tuco.
1: Not this guy?
8: You.
9: Yeah?
8: Berner Ziegler. You ever heard of that guy? Berner Ziegler?
0: I have to talk about Alex to get DK's drop ready for Thursday.
1: You do?
0: I don't know if that's going to happen.
1: Is that this Thursday? Is
0: yeah,
1: when it starts?
0: Is the Appleton Engraving Fantasy Football Show.
1: Okay.
0: Live here. Leo, Balky, Alex, 4 to 5. Tons of questions have already come in.
1: Mm-hmm.
0: But if you want your own drop, you got to come in with a question.
1: During the show.
0: During the show.
1: Yes, you have to be part of the show in order for that to come to
0: fruition. That's the only way. And there's a lot of them. And there are, I have...
1: Oh, it's a popular show.
0: I have 20-plus questions right now. Mm-hmm. And there's going to be more. So the whole show is going to be fantasy draft questions. And talk about our sponsors, Appleton Engraving and Schmitty's Tickets.
1: Appleton what?
0: Engraving.
1: Okay. That's Leo Kiper Jr. I'm Tony G. This has been the show with Tony G and Leo. Had a fun time with you today, Score Squad. Again, we're coming to you live tomorrow from training camp ahead of the joint practice between Green Bay and Arizona. Pope's Pizza at Great North Commons, right next to where the practice is going to be. Come on out and see us tomorrow.
0: Woo! Can't wait.
1: 11
0: It'll
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0: Be nice and warm out there.
1: Courtesy of the Doki Agency. It will be. We'll be in the sun. It'll be 80 and sunny. No reason not to see us. Come on out and see us. Thanks, Score Squad. Keep it locked right here as of right now. Stu Gotts and Company, Fox Sports Radio, comes up next on 95.3, 99.1, The Score. 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
17: In the WNBA, Atlanta's Angel Reese set a league record with 26 rebounds in her team's victory at L.A., 78-71. Golden State got a win at Minnesota, 80-66. In the NBA, Portland Trailblazers guard Shaedon Sharpe will reportedly miss 6 months with a torn meniscus. The Cleveland Browns named Deshaun Watson as their starting quarterback. To baseball, three homers in Seattle for Cal Raleigh. The Mariners ended Philadelphia's 9-game winning streak, 9-2. Minnesota in San Francisco with wins. The Cubs as well. Cubbies won at Arizona 7-0. Kevin Gausman, the winning pitcher, with 7 innings of work. Cleveland won its 5th straight game, 4-2 at the Angels. Texas is alone in first in the AL West after a victory at the White Sox, 11-2. Boston got 2 runs top of the 9th to win at Miami, 4-2. Tampa Bay won 4-1 at Detroit. Washington over Colorado, 13-3.
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6: 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The Score.
22: Rebounded each of her misses. Let's just take those away. She still would have 16 rebounds.
23: Right.
22: So it's not just her throwing it up against the backboard and grabbing it every single time. There were times when maybe nobody else wanted to come in and grab the rebound, so Angel Reese could get the rebound, which is something that Russell Westbrook, when he would get his triple doubles, people would say, look how everybody scatters so Russ can get the rebound. All right, that's fine. But by and large, Angel Reese is a great rebounder.
23: Mm-hmm.
22: And that's, I guess, my issue with this whole Angel Reese narrative is people will complain that we don't give Angel Reese her flowers, but we're ready to give her her flowers for a great night that she had last night. But apparently that's not good enough for Angel Reese. Listen to this exchange in the post game of last night's 78-71 win over the Sparks. Angel Reese was asked this question about her records by a reporter.
24: Congratulations on the NBA record, Angel. Tell me about you guys. Well, you know what I'm talking about. She knows.
23: No, I don't, because I be setting NBA records too.
24: Exactly. That's what I'm saying.
22: All right. Yesterday, Monty, when we were talking about this, I said NBA when I meant WNBA.
23: Right.
22: And you corrected me.
23: Right.
22: And I said, thank you. I didn't snap back at you and then proclaim that I would also be setting NBA records. This reporter was not asking anything negative. In fact, listen to the excitement in the voice of him asking the question and then take into context again how the response, you hear everybody saying, W-W-W-W. Who cares? Who cares? He's trying to give her an avenue to celebrate her night. Listen to that again.
24: Congratulations on the NBA record, Angel. Tell me about you guys. Well, you know what I'm talking about. She knows.
23: No, I don't, because I'll be saying NBA records too.
24: Exactly. That's what I'm saying.
22: I don't even know what that means.
23: Right. I was like, she did? She broke an NBA record? And then I looked it up and I was like, No, this hasn't happened.
22: Yeah.
23: I don't know why that was her response, because as you said, it actually wasn't a big deal. Like, everybody knew what he was saying. He had a slip up because he was excited. As you
22: congratulations.
23: Said.
22: When right. You start out your question with congratulations, don't yell at the person. Sorry.
23: Go ahead. You're good. But it's so true. It's like it could have just been a nothing moment where it's like, oh, yeah, obviously WNBA. And then with her comment, it made you stop. And be like, what are you talking about? Was that Nick Young meme where he turns around, yes, and all the like question marks? You're like, What are you talking about, girl? You didn't bring no NBA record, but you had a wonderful night. And now there's this soundbite where we have to wonder why you snapped back at the reporter that, as you just pointed out, was so excited and also snapped back in a way that made everybody, at least me, go, did she actually break an NBA record that I didn't hear about? Oh, no, she didn't.
22: No, okay. And I knew she didn't because I remember when Michael Cage had 30 rebounds at the end of the regular season in the late 80s, way before Monty was even born. So, like, I remember that. I remember that happening. So I knew that wasn't an NBA record. I didn't think she broke the single season record, considering they only play 40 games and the NBA plays 82.
23: Uh-huh.
22: It's probably somebody with a lot more rebounds in a single season than that. But it's that aspect of it. And I want to come on here and give Angel Reese her flowers. But I have a feeling that if I showed up at the door, it would be returned to sender because it wasn't good enough. I think that there is a spot for Angel Reese to be a star in the NBA, but I feel there's times where she is pushing and pushing back on it because she wants to be a megastar. And I use this example. Not everybody is Michael Jordan. Not everybody is LeBron James. Not everybody is Steph Curry. I don't think that Angel Reese is Michael Jordan, LeBron James, Steph Curry. But I think she could be Draymond Green. And I think she could be Dennis Rodman. And when Dennis Rodman didn't care about scoring and all he did was rebounding, I know Rodman was nuts off the court. But when he would reel in 20 rebounds, he'd be like, wow, that's pretty awesome. That's actually awesome to have that player on your team who just wants to rebound and play defense. Or if you have someone like Draymond Green who plays defense, who can do a lot of different things. We know those players. Those players are stars. They may not be super duper stars, but I think there would be a lot of people who would like to have the career of Draymond Green or Dennis Rodman. And that's where I think Angel Reese is. She's the third leading scorer on her team. That's fine. But you know what? Her calling card is rebounding.
23: Mm-hmm.
22: She shoots 18% from three-point range. She's trying to add it to her game. That's fine. Something that you've been critical of her about. But I feel that it's almost like she's pushing back on it or not trying to accept it when she's trying to be something that she isn't. There's only room for so many superstars, right? There's just not everybody is that person. I think she thinks she still is that person, and that's why you get exchanges like that, and that's what I find difficult.
23: It is difficult, and also, did you know at the start of what you just said, that sentence or whatever, that whole, you said NBA again? And I didn't know if you were being
22: WNBA.
23: Serious or not.
22: No.
23: Or not, and I was like, do I tell him?
22: You can. No, hey, by the way, you can, because I will not snap back at you.
23: But that was the point. It's just, it happens, right? Like, it's clearly, we're talking about the WNBA. So it's just funny because I wasn't sure if you did that on purpose. Second of all, here's the thing. Like, Angel Reese is a star, right? She is a star. Her problem, and it's what you're saying, is why is she trying to be, let's just say, call it a jack of all trades. Why are you trying to do that? You don't need to do that. You can just focus on the thing where you excel the most and dominate and go in there and kick ass. But instead, like you said, it almost feels like it's not good enough. And when you do want to give her flowers, you don't know how she's going to respond. But it's like, Angel, no, like, no one is expecting you to be the leading scorer on any team. In fact, you should lean into the opposite and show how good you really are when it comes to defense and rebounding, because you've already made a name for yourself. To say that Angel Reese has not made a name for herself would be a lie. She's already there. She's doing things off the court as well that she's also focusing on. So it's like, you already do so much. You're already a star. Don't worry about it. But lean into where you can actually dominate. Why not?
22: And I may be shortchanging her, Monsi. I mean, from the 10 for 10, the 31 points she had, maybe she could be Charles Barkley. Maybe like, but it feels like there's always this need to be her.
23: And then.
22: To be hit.
23: Plus this.
22: To be it. Yes.
23: Yeah.
22: To be, and I just don't think that that's the case. And just on a night with the rebounding, and just to hear that exchange, it's so disappointing. It reminds me of the old exchange. I don't know. Do we have the old exchange, Jason, with the reporter? You summarize it best, Jason Stewart, our executive producer. The exchange that she had in regard to the changing of women's basketball.
0: Yeah, I could paraphrase because it's probably funnier. So when she was asked, I think, what coming out of college or maybe before her first draft, when Caitlin Clark had brought the sport to a different level, she made sure to tell the reporters that it's not just one person that is responsible for this massive growth of women's basketball. It's two. It's me too. That she literally said that out loud. And to me, that comment, I think, is going to always be something that she wants to live up to. Like, just being the best rebounder in the sport or a freak rebounder in the sport and setting these records doesn't put her in the class of that generational talent that brought women's basketball to a new level. She's never going to accept or stay in her lane. And I don't watch enough basketball, Monsi. Maybe you and Sam could correct me on this, but the lowlights that I do enjoy watching of hers, because there are entire Twitter pages dedicated to every one of her misses and every one of her layup misses. And it seems as though when she gets into these me-bound modes, she's constantly trying to force it back up as opposed to passing it to a teammate and resetting the offense. So it's almost like my observation of her is, if she was to become a less selfish rebounder, and by that I mean Dennis Rodman would just tip it to teammates. Mm-hmm. He wouldn't even think about going back up. Wouldn't she be a better teammate and on a more successful team if she just kind of reset the offense in these moments?
23: I don't disagree. I've actually been critical about how she brings the ball down to her hip every time she gets a rebound. And I'm like, you're already up there and you're strong. Just keep the ball above your head and go back up to the rim. But you are right that there are times where it seems like the right basketball decision is to dish the ball back out. I don't know how often she does that. Now, I don't know if that is something that the coaches have not told her. All of her numbers with the Atlanta Dream are better than they were with the Chicago Sky. All of them are better. She has elevated her game with this team that is better. But you are right. There are times where it seems as though she makes the decision on the court to make herself look better, not necessarily to help the team win. There are times where it does seem that way.
22: She's a double-double machine, and it may be because of the putbacks, but when we look at her stats, because I wanted to see where she was in regard to the other players who were top rebounders, because Angel Reese leads the league with 12 rebounds per game. Second place is Jessica Shepherd. She plays for the Dallas Wings, I believe. She shoots 58% from the floor. Angel Reese shoots 44% from the floor. My point is Jessica Shepherd also getting those rebounds? Probably not when you shoot 58% from the floor. I took out Angel Reese's three-point shots from her field goal percentage. She shoots 47% from the floor if she didn't shoot a three all year. So that's 11 percentage points down. When you're looking in the NBA, centers are shooting above 50%. When I looked at what Asia Wilson shot, who's fourth place in rebounding, about 9.5 per game, 2.5 rebounds shy of what Angel Reese brings. Asia Wilson shoots 48%. If you took away her three-point percentage, which is pretty good, by the way, she shoots 52% from the floor. So she's still shooting under 50%. So the me-bounds do come into play. Mm-hmm. But I don't want to rain on the parade when you set a WNBA record of 26 rebounds. But then we hear that comment, and it's just so difficult to embrace. And that's the difficulty of it. I don't think she's never going to be Caitlin Clark. I don't think she's going to be Asia Wilson. It's just not going to happen. But you could carve out a really nice career in being a Charles Barkley or in being a Draymond Green. But for whatever reason, she doesn't want to embrace that. And so when people even try to give her flowers, she doesn't want to. And that was tough because I wanted to sit here and support, like, this is something. This is a record. You know, kudos to that. But then we hear an exchange like that and a snapback and I don't know what she's even talking about in the WNBA. Makes it difficult.
23: Yeah, it's just, I don't understand why she doesn't realize her true potential for a team and what she can, the impact she can bring. I do think Angel Reese has a lot that she puts on her plate. And I mean stuff off the court. So I don't know if this is something that she's ever going to focus in on, but it is a little bit disappointing to hear this exchange and then to think about that first exchange that Jason Stewart brought up and to just kind of feel like there hasn't been progress in the way that you've seen things unravel before you when it comes to the WNBA. It seems like there hasn't been progress for her. And it's just like, girl, like, again, you're already a star. You're already there. But you could just lean into where you can impact the game the most.
22: Do you ever watch wrestling, Monsi?
23: Not really.
22: Okay. Anybody here watch wrestling? But you kind of know a little. Sure. You'll know what I'm talking about. When the bad guy all of a sudden becomes the good guy, mm-hmm. you're like, oh my goodness, he's yes. on our side.
23: Yes.
22: There's that moment. That heel turn to a yes. baby face. Now, some people may not like it, but you're like, wow, oh, he's now on our side? That's awesome. That's actually how I look at Caitlin Clark and Angel Reese. So when I see them playing for USA Basketball and I see Caitlin Clark hit the floor and Angel Reese help her up, I'm like, yes, all right, same team. We're yes. all one. And then, like, look at where everybody's loving and everybody's happy here and it's not a competition anymore. We're all one. And I see Caitlin Clark on the meme, on the Miss Bunny, on the, I'm like, oh no. That just erased all.

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17: Well, the Packers and Cardinals are going to face off at a joint practice tomorrow morning in Green Bay. The two will then meet on Friday in the final preseason game. These two opportunities, some of the final ones the young players will have to show GM Brian Gutekunst, Coach Matt LaFleur, and the others that they deserve a roster spot. That includes wide receiver J. Michael Sturdivant. While he's currently in the concussion protocol, what he's done so far has certainly given LaFleur something to think about.
18: I think it's true with most young players, especially guys that are trying to carve out a role. You know, the more you can do. And I think we've seen it in the run game, just how he goes out there and blocks. I think we've seen it on special teams, his ability to go out there and contribute. So, you know, there's going to be a lot of tough decisions, though, down the stretch.
17: Again, it'll be the Packers and Cardinals in a joint practice tomorrow. Then they face off on Friday night at Lambeau Field. Meanwhile, the team released its rivalry series uniforms today that they will wear against the Bears in Week 5. It includes an alabaster-colored helmet with the traditional G, green jerseys with a Lombardi-era Packers logo, and then alabaster-colored pants. Turn to the Badgers. They've got a few more days before they turn their attention to their season opener against number 4 Notre Dame at Lambeau Field. That game, September 6th.
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1: Well, the Brewers and Mets getting a three-game series started tonight out in New York. With 31 games to play, the crew owns a 5.5-game lead on the Cubs in the NL Central. The two teams still have to play seven times before the end of the regular season. With this Wisconsin Sports Zone Network update, I'm Zach Heilprin.
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0: Everybody loves Dolly. Sad, sad days. Dolly Parton has passed away at the age of 80.
1: You know, sometimes I feel like we throw the word icon around a little bit too much. I think we could all agree that Dolly Parton is an icon and will be. Mm-hmm. And her effect, she touched so many people. Like, age was not, it was nothing but a number for her. She had fans of all ages, still till this day. Like, sad day, but again, what a great life for Dolly Parton.
0: I didn't know she was 80. By the way, she's Monty Bolaños. I'm Dan Beyer. Hello. We're in for Stu Gatz and Company live here on Fox Sports Radio. Choosing to celebrate the life of Dolly Parton instead of mourn it. It's
1: correct.
0: Difficult in this way, but Sam's been playing the music. I know Dolly Parton songs. I do. But who was that duet with, Iowa Sam?
2: That was with Brad Paisley.
0: Okay, there we go. So, good. I don't know all of them.
1: No, she has a catalog.
2: She did a lot of duets, and some of them are really lovely.
0: Yes, so we remember Dolly Parton and celebrate Dolly Parton today. I am looking on the screen, and I'm looking at the Golf Channel, and I'm celebrating Brian Rolapp, the commissioner and CEO of the PGA Tour, as the new unveilings of the new tour and what it's going to look like coming in 2028. Then it was revealed that the Tour Championship will be a match play portion. And Monty, what that means is you play against the player. You don't play against the entire
1: field.
0: You play against the player.
1: Okay.
0: And the Tour Championship will actually be spread out over a 2-week span. It'll include 32 players. They'll do group play one weekend, and then they'll take the top two advancing, and then those 16 players will play a second weekend, and that will determine the Tour Champion. And something that people have been wanting for. They don't love the format. They've tried to tweak it. It's difficult to crown a champion. They've tried to do different things in altering the scoring to make it beneficial for those who are at the top and not just have someone come out of nowhere and win. But this is a good change. So I salute Brian Rolapp and the PGA Tour for making these changes. Again, I don't love all the changes, but I like a bunch of them that are coming to the new PGA Tour. We'll see if Iowa Sam and Jason Stewart can change things in a game of In the Neighborhood after Isaac Lohenkron gives us the latest of what's happening on this Tuesday.
3: They can't, Dan. Back to you. Our top story. The Big Ten a short time ago became the first conference to ban NFL players from returning to play for its teams. Rule applies to players who have appeared on an NFL roster or signed an NFL contract and to underclassmen who declared for the NFL draft but did not withdraw. New York Giants receiver and returner Calvin Austin carted off the practice field today with an apparent right knee injury. Cincinnati Bengals receiver Jamar Chase hyperextended his knee in practice today, but told reporters he would play if they had a game tomorrow. The San Francisco Chronicle reported today that 49ers owner Jed York used the pseudonym Joe and texted an undercover officer posing as a prostitute 3 times before York was arrested Sunday morning. York's first 2 text messages on Saturday actually went unanswered, which when you think about it is not very flattering. But anyway, the undercover officer responded to York's 3rd text on Sunday morning. York arrived a short time later in an Avis rental car and was arrested. The prostitution charge was later amended to a disorderly conduct charge. Finally, Arizona Cardinals center Yelda Froholt has agreed to a 2-year, $20 million extension through 2028. Dan and Monsey.
0: Poor Avis. They're like, they had nothing to do. Who wouldn't rent a car?
1: That's what I'm saying.
0: Right, to an NFL owner.
3: Yeah. It went pretty rough for Hertz with one of their celebrity endorsers back in the day, too.
0: Fair enough.
1: Oh,
0: fair enough.
1: That's so funny.
4: It's funny. That was one of my alias ideas that missed the cutting room floor. Dick Hertz.
0: Oh,
1: of course.
0: It was.
1: Of course.
4: Richard Hertz.
0: Yes, Richard.
1: Richard Hertz.
3: Jalen, you know.
1: The detail of, like, finally on the 3rd text they respond. I was the 3rd text. Maybe if you don't get responses, the first 2 just stop. Yeah. Take it as a sign.
0: Hey, shenanigans. We're gonna let you off the hook.
1: Yeah,
0: you know, right.
1: Like, just let it go. Take it as a sign.
0: If you missed it, we did aliases for Jed York earlier. Sam came up with Kyle Shenanigans, which I think is our favorite.
4: That's the best.
1: What we ended it. And don't worry, if you missed today's show, be sure to catch the podcast. Just search Stu Gatz and Company live wherever you get your podcasts. 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
0: All right, Monty and Isaac up 2-0. Let's continue in the neighborhood. Jason Stewart and Iowa Sam have control. If you're new to In the Neighborhood, I'm just giving questions to the crew. They pick a number because each question is numbered, and they have to be in the neighborhood with the number value that of the question that I give them. Of the numbers 1 through 12, we have used 3, 4, 5, 7, and 10. Jason and Sam, what question would you like?
4: Derek Jeter.
0: Derek Jeter, you're down 2-0 right now. Question number 2, within 10 feet, how far is the farthest point from home plate in a current Major League Baseball stadium? So the farthest point in an MLB stadium is how far within 10 feet?
4: I would put the range at 425.
0: You good with that?
4: Colorado's got to be, to dead center, has to be over 420.
2: This is Mr. Baseball over here, so I'm going to let him take this one.
0: All right. Is that your final answer? Jason Stewart, Iowa Sam, you got your first point, 420 feet.
1: Nice.
3: All right. Yeah. All right.
0: Two baseball ballparks with 420. Fenway Park is one of them.
1: Oh, okay. So, I was like, he's right around there.
4: So Coors Field is one?
0: You know what? I thought maybe it was Comerica, and I have to double check, but it was 420. There were two ballparks that had that that distance. Maybe Isaac can find it while I ask you guys another question. All right. I think, yeah, Comerica. I think that's what it is. All right, pick another number. 1, 6, 8, 9, 11, 12.
2: Hot hand, you want to decide?
0: All right, somebody just pick a number, okay?
2: All right, I went with 2. Let's go with 12.
0: All right,
1: there you go.
0: Number 12.
4: Tom Brady.
2: Ricky Stanzi.
0: Within 5. The most points scored by a player in a WNBA game.
1: Nice.
0: This on the heels of Angel Reese's rebounding record. But within 5 points, what's the most points ever scored by a player in a WNBA game?
2: Pretty sure a player just did this. I think it was 53. Oh, shoot. Well, let's go.
4: Who did it?
2: Oh, man. Who was it? It just happened.
4: Why do I think Lisa Leslie has this record? Is that wrong?
3: She had the first dunk.
2: I want to say it was Marina Mabry. Maybe. Marina Mabry just had this record. Let's go with 53.
0: Well, that's your final answer?
4: Yep.
0: You're in the house. It is 53. Yeah. Not only in the neighborhood.
3: Oh, what a comeback.
0: Marina Mabry earlier this season.
1: Yeah.
4: Wow.
0: Also, Asia Wilson, Liz Cambage had 53 points, but it was Marina Mabry who tied that earlier this year.
4: So we're ahead, right? We get bonus points for being exact.
1: No, stop making up rules. No.
4: If you get the exact number, I think you get bonus points.
0: I thought about doing that, but then I realized that it's way more difficult for me to keep score that way. So back to Monty and Isaac. And again, if there's a tie or no one is up by one, there's a 2-point tiebreaker at the end to win it.
1: All right.
0: Questions 1, 6, 8.
1: Let's go with Messi's number, 10.
0: And 11. We don't have 10.
1: We don't? Off the board. When did you do 10?
0: That was the LAX to Australia question.
1: Oh, I see. Go 11.
0: Unless you want that one again.
1: No, go 11.
2: Wish I could have that one back.
0: All right,
1: I thought it was 10.
0: Within 5, the number of SEC titles won by Alabama in college football.
3: Oh, wow.
0: How many titles is Alabama?
3: All right.
0: SEC titles, not national titles, but SEC. Southeastern Conference championships.
1: A lot.
0: It's been won by Alabama
1: a lot
0: in college football. The SEC dating back to 1933.
3: All right, so Saban was there what? From like 2008 to roughly 2024. So that's, let's say, at least 12.
1: Sure.
3: Then you had the Bear Bryant era. That's going to be between 5 and 10. For some reason, I'm going to say...
1: we have to be within what?
3: 5.
1: Then 5?
0: Within 5.
1: 25?
3: Yeah, I said 20, so...
1: You think you want to go, like, 23?
3: Yeah.
1: You want to go, like, 23?
3: Yeah.
1: Okay, we're going to go 23.
0: Well, you guys should have gone 25, because it's 30.
1: Oh!
0: 30 titles. 25 would have gotten you there.
3: Oh.
0: This is where compromise got you.
3: Screwed by David Shula.
2: how the turntables have turned.
4: Sam was on it. Off the air here, Sam guessed that.
1: 30?
2: So. I said 25 to 30, somewhere in there.
1: Yeah.
0: That is the that is the number.
5: And you're cooling down.
0: The most by any SEC school, by the way.
1: All right.
0: Go ahead and pick another number.
1: All right.
0: By the way, Alabama's 34. They won 4 in the Southern Conference, and then they won 30 SEC championships.
1: Even more.
0: But that was in 1924, 25, 26, and 1930.
3: Oh.
1: Right.
0: All right. You got 8 and 9, 6, and 1 available.
1: Number 1.
0: Within 1. How many times have the Cowboys and 49ers played in the NFC Championship game?
3: They played at least once in the 70s at Kezar Stadium. They played in the year of Super Bowl 27, Super Bowl 28, the year of Super Bowl 29. So that's 4. The question is, have they played? No, they haven't. Okay, so they had the last time they ever played in the championship game was 1994 season. They played once in the 70s at Kezar. I don't know if they played any other times besides those 4. So I'd say at least 4. Monsi?
1: Let's go 5, because then we'd hit the 4, and then if we get another one, it'd be 6.
3: So if we guess 5 and it turns out to be 4, we win, right?
1: Yes.
3: Okay, correct. So we'll go 5.
1: Yes.
0: 6 times they've played.
3: You got it correct.
0: The day. Six times.
3: What were the other two?
0: 1970, 1971, 1981, the catch.
3: Oh, the catch. I forgot the catch.
0: And then 1992, 93, and 1994.
3: How can I forget the catch?
0: In fact,
3: Monsi saved us.
0: The most common matchups in the NFC Championship game, it's Cowboys and 49ers six times, and there hasn't been another matchup that's gone more than twice.
1: Wow. Okay. Yeah.
0: A lot of like two matchups here and there, but none more than 2. All right, you're back in the lead.
1: That's right.
0: But Jason and Iowa Sam have a chance to take the lead if they can get these next two questions. 6, 8, and 9 are the remaining 3. So you get 2 out of those 3. 6, 8, or 9.
4: Let's go Steve Garvey.
3: Okay.
0: Was he 6?
3: Interesting choice there.
1: Yeah. I know.
0: What was Garvey?
1: I thought it was 6. Yeah.
0: 6?
4: Yes.
1: Okay. All
4: right. 6.
0: Don't be condescending to me like that. Like Garvey was not my wheelhouse, okay?
4: I noticed.
0: You could have said LeBron with a heat.
1: Yeah.
0: Like something like that. Just wait till he starts dropping some 1930s players on me.
1: Yeah.
0: Within 2, the number of teams participating in the Little League World Series.
1: Ooh.
3: Wow, that's interesting.
1: That's a lot.
4: Well, like, you're talking about total? Like
2: the entire field to start?
0: Like, no, not within 2. Like, this is the Little League World Series that's going on.
3: Like, so, the total teams that are actually at Williamsport,
0: there
3: right?
0: There you go, yes.
4: At Williamsport. Oh, gotcha. I would say, 24? I don't know. 12 of each, 12 international, 12 American.
2: That guess is as good as mine.
0: Iowa is in the Little League World Series.
2: They keep advancing somehow, some way. Good calls, bad calls, and everything in between. Great pitching.
0: Within 2.
2: All right. You said 24 teams. Let's go 24.
0: Right on the head. All right. There are 20. You did not get that one correct. Close.
4: Very close.
2: My guess was 16.
3: My guess was 16, too.
2: Yeah.
0: Then you guys should have compromised. And then
2: 20. 20.
0: Instead.
1: But the 24 sounded logical. Like the explanation of it. I was with you, Jason. 12 and 12. Like, yeah.
0: It was very funky when I looked it up. I was surprised, but there are 20. All right. You got one more question to pull even within it's within numbers 8 and 9. That's all we've got left. Which one do you want?
2: Let's go 9.
0: Within 2, how many seasons will the Titans have played in the current Nissan Stadium?
3: Oh.
0: Including this one that's coming up this year. How many seasons within 2?
2: Jeez, they started playing there their first year? Question mark?
4: Like they were in a different city the first year, right, Dan? It was like a couple
0: that
4: cities.
0: Is correct. I kind of gave you guys heat index. That is correct.
4: Yeah. Let's see. They left Houston when? Mid-90s. So how many years do we have to be in between here?
0: Within 2. How many seasons?
2: Where did they play after Houston? You said for a few years?
4: Like Memphis or something.
2: Oh, okay.
4: It's, I would give it 30, around 30, if you want to fudge one way or the other.
2: Well, that's going 96 to today. Don't you want to maybe take a few years off that?
4: Do it. 26?
2: How about we do 28? Is 28 okay? Late 90s, they move in. I mean, I don't know if that stadium was built in the early 2000s. Let's go 28.
0: You're in the house.
1: Wow.
0: 28 seasons.
3: Wow.
0: So the Oilers did move, played in Memphis. I actually went to a Tennessee Oilers game at the old, well, it's still there, but they redid it, the Vanderbilt Stadium, where Vanderbilt plays. I went to a game, saw the Tennessee Oilers and Jacksonville Jaguars play in 1998. And in 1999, they moved into Nissan Stadium, and 2026 will be their 28th and final year in that stadium. All right.
1: Woo!
0: Pulling even. Final question. Back to you guys.
1: It goes to us?
0: Yes.
1: Oh, okay.
0: Within 3,000, how many fixed seats, Monty and Isaac, are there in the new Highmark Stadium in Buffalo?
3: Oh, my gosh.
0: Within 3,000. Jason Stewart was just there recently.
3: Okay, so offhand, my first was like 60, between 60 and 65,000. But when he says fixed seats, I think it's closer to 60,000. But what was your... What was your initial thought?
1: I also went around 60,000, but then I was like, does that seem low?
3: You know, lately these days, stadiums have been built with, you know, you think that they built a new stadium, 80,000, but they've kind of been on the lower end. But no, that's a good point. That's a good point.
1: What is SoFi? Do you know what SoFi is?
3: SoFi is 70,000.
1: 70.
3: Yeah.
1: Actually,
3: go ahead.
1: Just seems 60 seems.
3: I mean, now that you think of it, I think 65 would be a good. I'm going to amend my thing to 65, just like the Ohio court amended Jed York's charge. Sorry.
0: All right, what's your
1: within
0: final
1: 3,000?
0: Yes, within
3: you want to go 65? 65 is fine with me, but
1: let's go with 66.
3: Okay,
1: let's go with 66.
0: There are 60,018 fixed seats. You did not get that one correct.
1: Sorry, Isaac.
0: You said 60,000. You were 18 seats off.
1: But it seems low.
0: It's the smallest fixed seat capacity in the NFL.
1: That's like
3: Do they have like a bunch of other standing room only seats?
0: There will be. Okay. Yeah,
2: they have a bunch of stools at the bar
0: and tables that are broken.
2: Yes,
0: we got a tie game. We got a tiebreaker. We got to get to. Plus, there is a developing story in Williamsport that we definitely have to get to. What a fun high wire act in the neighborhood is, and we wrap it up next year. She's Monty. I'm Dan. In for Stu on Fox Sports Radio.
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12: It's the Bullpen with PJ and Nick.
13: It's the greatest story ever. The dude jacked one out off a position player who lobbed it in there like an unlimited arc softball pitch.
14: Yes, Dabby.
13: I know this sounds what it's going to sound like when you just put up 22. There have been a lot of position players that come in and don't surrender any runs. At bats against position players in Major League Baseball, more often than not, it is the Thursday night softball at Green Isle Park topper, where a guy tried so hard that he skies it to the second baseman, or he chops over the top of it, and it's a weak two-hopper back to the mound, and he gets tossed out. Lara hit the living snot out of that ball.
3: Yeah.
13: It's almost harder for a guy who has spent his entire life trying to catch up to 98-mile-per-hour fastballs and ungodly breaking stuff.
3: Oh, yeah.
13: And tattoo it.
12: The Bullpen with PJ and Nick, 11 till noon on The Score.
3: Hey, Nick, do you hear the news?
13: I think I've heard the news, but I'm not sure. Confirm the news.
3: We're going to camp.
13: Yeah, that's what I heard. We're bringing the peeps for s'mores.
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3: No, we're not going camping in the woods, you stiffs.
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18: I'm Dan Patrick, and this is Above the Noise. Lane Kiffin's at LSU, but his departure from Ole Miss hasn't cooled the relationship. Walker Jones, Ole Miss Executive Director of NIL, took another shot at Kiffin, claiming the university scoured its offices for listening devices. And his message was pretty clear. Trust me, you don't know this guy like I do. They involved the FBI. Kiffin allowed future LSU coaches to stay at Ole Miss after his departure. So if the goal was to gain inside information, couldn't those relationships have provided plenty without planning listening devices? How about Rebels head coach Pete Golding, reportedly still living in a home owned by Kiffin as recently as July? If the school genuinely feared Kiffin had planted surveillance equipment, would it really allow its head coach to stay in a house tied to Kiffin? The bad blood's obvious, but this increasingly feels less like protecting Ole Miss and more like a school still looking for ways to get the last word. I'm Dan Patrick, and this is Above the Noise. 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
0: Stu Gotcha Company live here on Fox Sports Radio. She is Monty Bolaños. I'm Dan Beyer, Isaac Lowenkron, Jason Stewart, and Iowa Sam here. Keeping our eye on the Little League, Alabama, and Kinley Rasmus right now leading that Washington squad elimination game. Kinley Rasmus on the minds of many as she has been setting records at the Little League World Series. We'll get to that in a sec, but we have to settle in the neighborhood here on Fox Sports Radio. We have a tie. Isaac and Monty tied up with Jason and Sam. On the count of three, I'm going to give you the question.
1: Okay.
0: And then I will give you a count of three, and you both will say your answer.
1: Okay.
0: Whoever is closest will win. All right? So I'll give you time to deliberate.
3: I have a complaint. Sam was trying some Kyle shenanigans and not turning on my mic there. No, I'm just kidding. Okay, so all four of us can answer?
0: Or
3: each team at a time?
2: We need time to deliberate, and then one representative from each team.
0: Oh, yeah, you guys
2: are
0: going to be in the same room. That's right.
1: That's right.
0: So here's the deal.
3: Okay.
0: Okay. You're going to get the option to give the number, okay?
1: Okay.
0: And you guys can pick higher or lower. Okay? Is that good? You can say it's higher than their number or lower than their number.
3: Fair enough.
0: All right?
1: Okay.
0: Across all football divisions, that's 1, 2, and 3, how many football players entered the transfer portal in 2026?
3: Gosh.
0: Across all divisions, 1, 2, and 3, how many football players entered the transfer portal in 2026?
1: God. Are we within a number? We're just taking a guess.
0: Just
1: a
0: give a
1: guess.
0: Number. Just give all
3: right.
0: any
3: like the
0: number.
3: Price is Right showcase.
1: Sure. Am I crazy to be like 800?
3: Not at all. In fact, I think it's.
1: You think?
3: Oh, wait a minute! I can't tip my hand.
1: Well, we have
3: look
1: to
3: at Sam covering his mouth like a football
1: a
3: coach with a play card.
1: Yeah. We'll give the number, and then they have to decide if it's
3: higher or lower. Okay.
1: Do you want to go like 1,000?
3: I actually think it's if it's all divisions. I actually think it's probably closer to 1,000. Yeah, I think it's.
1: 900
3: No, I'm thinking the gamesmanship here because I want to give them something where they have to think higher or lower,
1: right,
3: and not just
1: right,
3: higher.
1: Right.
3: You know what? If we say 1,500, if we say like 1,200 or 1,500, stop looking at me like that.
1: Yeah,
3: Jason.
1: Maybe like 1,200. I see where you're going. I see the logic
3: here. Yeah.
1: Yeah.
3: It's more like it's less about knowing, which we do, and more about trying to throw them off.
1: Okay.
3: Okay, 1,200 okay with you?
1: We're going to go with 1,200, Dan.
0: Do you guys want to go higher or lower than 1,200?
1: Don't worry, I can't read your lips. There's a glare,
4: Sam's
1: Sam.
4: Been screaming higher since you guys started your numbers.
0: He's got a t-shirt that says transfer portal.
1: It does.
0: So maybe that is giving him an edge.
2: Portal you.
0: Okay, you're going to say higher. Did you have a guess, Sam, like of a number like you would have said?
2: Well, I was thinking of college. We don't have a lot of time. I was thinking like 2,500 to 3,000, okay. But we're going to go higher than they had. What number again?
1: 1,200.
2: We're going to go higher.
0: You're going to go higher. According to the NCAA, approximately 10,500 college football players entered the transfer portal across all divisions. Doesn't mean that they transferred. But over 10,000 names entered in. There are roughly 70 to 80,000 total athletes between D1, D2, and D3.
3: In football alone?
0: No, total athletes in 70 to 80,000. But in football alone, 10,500. Some players are doing it just for leverage to get better NIL deals from their own school.
3: What a mess.
0: Yeah, it's crazy.
4: None of us were close.
0: Not even close.
1: But somehow y'all won.
3: You guys were closer. Congratulations.
1: But somehow y'all won.
0: He's got a t-shirt that says transfer portal.
1: But if it would have answered, it would have... We had to decide was up or down.
0: Remember the first week?
2: Hey. Where is that? It's in my hamper somewhere.
0: I got my transfer portal t-shirt.
2: Oh, yeah.
0: It was next to the Iowa Caitlin Clark shirt that Monty's wearing both have. All right.
2: Correct.
0: We're going to get to Kinley Rasmus. They're winning, so hopefully we can talk about her another day.
1: You go, girl.
0: For Monty Bolaños, I'm Dan Byer. We'll talk to you later. Thanks, guys.
1: Bye.
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28: Points are starting to climb, and the temperatures are still about near 80 degrees for today. A stray shower or two north remains possible. Tonight, clouds thicken, scattered storms, especially late, and tomorrow, more afternoon thunderstorms with highs near 80. From the WBAY First Alert Weather Center, I'm meteorologist Nolan Kane.
29: 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Let's take him over 1.5 total bases against the Houston Astros. 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
3: The Big Ten has just officially become the first conference to ban NFL players from returning to play for its teams. The rule will apply to a player who declared for the draft but did not withdraw, appeared on an NFL roster, or signed an NFL contract. New York Giants receiver and returner Calvin Austin was carted off the practice field today with an apparent right knee injury. The San Francisco Chronicle reported today that 49ers owner Jed York used the pseudonym Joe and texted an undercover officer posing as a prostitute 3 times before York was arrested Sunday morning. York's first 2 text messages on Saturday went unanswered. The undercover officer responded to York's 3rd text Sunday morning. York arrived a short time later and was arrested. The prostitution charge was later amended to a disorderly conduct charge.
25: Your home for Dan Patrick in Northeast Wisconsin.
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34: NASCAR to return to Naval Base Coronado. I'm Susie Armstrong. The story next on NASCAR Today.
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2: It's anchors away again for NASCAR and the U.S. Navy. After a successful sold-out debut, Voyage, this season, NASCAR San Diego Weekend is re-enlisting for another tour of duty at Naval Base Coronado in 2027. The NASCAR Cup and O'Reilly Auto Parts Series are scheduled to return to the 16-turn, 3.4-mile circuit July 30th through August 1st next year. NASCAR and the Department of War also share a multi-year vision to continue hosting events after San Diego, with plans for 2028 and beyond. The proposal includes having different U.S. military installations across the country host future street race events. I'm Susie Armstrong. This is NASCAR Today on the Motor Racing Network.
4: We're just being competitive, man, going out there playing football. Things happen, emotions get high, and got into it a little bit. But, you know, that's my boy, and I'm his boy, so we're still cool, but it's football.
12: If there is an issue, you're going to be limited or not at all playing in the game. The second part of that, I'm going to tell the guys, hey, you come tag me in, they can tag in my brother, and we'll throw down on the 50.
13: This is where Wisconsin gathers to talk sports. Packers, Brewers, Badgers, Bucks, the Wisco Sports Show is on the air. 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
15: That's the voices of Matt LaFleur and Baron Sorrell. Baron Sorrell and Matthew Golden, a little fracas at practice the other day. And Matt LaFleur, at the beginning of this week, it was actually yesterday, he was talking about any potential fights during joint practices, Packers and Cardinals coming up later this week. If there are going to be any fights, you know, Matt LaFleur joking, well, I'll just, you know, one-on-one, I'll just go at it with my brother, which is kind of funny. There is a nugget of truth there. Look, if you're gonna fight in our joint practice, well, then you just won't play in the preseason game. Which, for some guys, it's fine. I don't want to play anyways. But the third preseason game might be the last opportunity some of these guys have to put something on tape to make the Packers roster or another roster. So this third preseason game for a lot of guys is a big deal. You want to play in it. Whereas if, you know, I'm Christian Watson or, I don't know, Jordan Morgan or whoever. Oh, I can't. Oh, no. Don't hold me out of the preseason game. Please, coach. Don't do that. We'll start with the Packers tonight. Couple Brewers things to get to. Sal Frelick has rejoined the Brewers roster move earlier this afternoon, although he has a torn labrum, I guess. So we'll try to parse that out. Mike Clemens will be here at 5:30. We'll have some Tuesday musings. A good proper 5 to 7 minutes bookmarked for that at the end of this hour at 4:50. And also, there was another transaction made in the NFL yesterday. The Patriots made a trade. They traded Kayshon Booty to the Texans, which is not really all that significant. But it made me think of something with the Packers that I think is worth talking about for a few minutes at least. So we'll get to that as well. Your phone calls throughout and the live stream up and running, the Wisco Sports Zone app, the YouTube page, Twitter, at Wisco Grant, the Facebook page. It's very easy to watch and consume. I swear, I try to make it as easy as possible. If you can't find a way to watch or listen to the show, I cannot help you. You have many options of where to watch and listen. I want to start with the new Packers jerseys. You heard Zach mention them in the update. And some of you might think, well, Grant, why does that matter? Well, they don't matter as much as a game or a draft pick or a trade. But when you think about it, you know, why do we care about Packers press conferences? Why do we care about a head coach press conference or the owner's meeting? Or when Brian Gutekunst or Ed Policy do an interview, why do we care? We care because there might be worthwhile information in there about a player or a contract. But also, I think in the big picture, it's public relations for the organization. It's messaging, it's presentation. And I want to see and hear in every opportunity my organization doing a good job. I say my organization because it's a team I cheer for and own. I'm a shareholder. But every time a Packers official or coach or front office member speaks into a microphone, they are presenting on behalf of the team. And I want them to do a good job. It's a It's an opportunity for public relations. And I think anytime the team announces a new jersey or a special theme night or whatever, it's team PR. It gives us an idea. It's like, do you guys know what you're doing? Are you good at this? Do you have a clue? Do you have smart people in place? Do you do a good job with this and with that and the other thing? And I think jerseys are a part of that. Like, if my team is putting out crappy alternate jerseys, makes me wonder, like, are the right people in charge? Now, a jersey is a smaller thing than a draft pick or a trade, or sure, but it's still a thing. They released their rivalry series jerseys. This is a new thing that Nike is doing this year. Rivalry series, which is, to me, it's kind of a funny contradictory concept, because the idea behind it is a little silly to me. It's like, well, hey, here are the NFL's richest rivalries, some of the most historic franchises. Hey, Nike, let's make them look different. It's like, well, actually, no, the rivalry should be all you need. The rivalry brings all the juice that you need. I think of that line from Heat, Tom Sizemore's character, when he says, hey, the action is the juice. Like, just betting on something gives me the juice that I want, right? If you've seen the movie Heat from the 90s. The rivalry is the... A rivalry shouldn't need an extra jersey. It's a rivalry, but whatever. I understand the way the world. New jersey designs means more money, more merch for new fans. And if you're someone who likes buying the new designs, or if, more specifically, if someone who has money to buy the new stuff, it's like, oh, the new hoodies. Did you see it? Yeah, they're $150, man. Probably going to not get that one. Backers Pro Shop, a little spendy. And I'm not a huge merch guy, which is funny because I'm actually wearing a Packers shirt today, which I don't do very often. But I know a lot of fans like the new merch, and it's cool to get new designs. So I understand the way of the world. Plus, tangentially, small side note, the human race should just be creating more things. Like, as a society, as a race of beings, human beings should, we should never get to a point where we're like, we're good. We've done it all. We've created everything. Like, we should always be creating more art, creating more set, building new things. And maybe it'll suck, but okay, well then try and build something else. That's how you create. That's how you, you know, so we should always be creating things. Although I, you know, the alternate jerseys only do so much for me. I actually like these more than I expected, because I kind of expected to hate them, and I don't. I'm indifferent on them, which is better than I thought. I'll throw the pictures up on the live stream if you're watching the simulcast. What is the word? Alabaster? What color? I want to read the part, the color of the jerseys here. Where is that? Matte face mask, matte helmet. Let's see here. Go Pack Go. The fan's signature rally and cry, Go Pack Go, appears on the back of the helmet. They use the old Lombardi logo, which is cool. The interlocking GB logo on the upper left chest of the jersey and back of the helmet is a modernized interpretation of a classic Packers logo that appeared on the Vince Lombardi era sideline and practice gear, predating the team's now iconic G. I kind of like that. That's slick. I think my dad has one. And these have been made available before, the interlocking G and B logo. I think he's got a hat hanging somewhere in the house at home. It doesn't fit my head. Otherwise, maybe I would have tried to seal it at a certain point. Sorry, Dad. The matte helmet says the uniform introduces a matte finish helmet for the first time. Okay, that's not of historical significance. They're just saying, hey, we made it matte now. Isn't that cool? The font, modeled after the intricate lettering on the paper currency, reflective of the financial contributions from the fans that helped sustain the franchise over the years. The striping, delicate striping throughout the jersey, pants and helmet, echoes the ornate borders found on the Packers stock certificate. So there's a couple cool items here. The lettering and the piping, it's kind of an homage to the stock certificates and to the shareholders. And you get the old Lombardi logo. I know a lot of people are going nuts because the helmet has a yellow stripe on it. And I forgot everyone flipped a tit last year when they did their winter whiteout or winter warning jersey. Why doesn't the helmet have any yellow on it? And I guess people have still been holding on to that because I saw a bunch of tweets saying, like, oh, yeah, that's right. You guys lost your mind because the helmet was all white. There wasn't any yellow on it, which, again, I'm not saying, if you're a big jersey nerd, I'm not telling you that you're wasting your time. It's just I'm not a big time jersey nerd. I kind of expected to hate these because I don't think the Packers jerseys can be improved. I think there's many jerseys around sports that are just perfect. Like, yep, it's good. Shouldn't be modernized. Shouldn't be changed. 10 out of 10. It looks exactly the way that it should. And I've always kind of halfway joked, I believe it, but it's a little bit of a joke, that the alternate jerseys are for the Falcons and the Jaguars. You tinker around with those every year. No one cares. Those are franchises without any history. Tinker around with those. Try new things. Design new jerseys. Don't touch the Packers, the Niners, the Cowboys, the Bears, the Steelers. those are teams that should not futz around with alternates. Now, if you want to do throwbacks, that's a different thing, which is, I think, kind of why I like these rivalry jerseys, or why I don't hate them, is because they're not really alternates. They're kind of a fake throwback. Like, yes, we've created a new jersey, but it's a historical kind of a throwback thing with an old logo. I laughed this morning at Trevor Sikkema's tweet. He's been on the show before, Pro Football Focus. I think the last time he was on Super Bowl in Vegas, I think is maybe the last time Trevor was on. He's really good. Draft guy on Twitter at Tampa Bay Trey. I laughed at his tweet today. He quote tweeted the Titans rivalry jerseys because the rivalry jerseys are all AFC South and NFC North. So the Titans were one of the eight teams that got a new rivalry jersey. And he tweeted, yeah, the Titans nailed it with these. And I kind of laugh. It's like, yeah, of course the Titans alternate jerseys look cool because no one knows what their actual jerseys look like. I saw a bunch of people today like rating the new rivalry jerseys. And the teams that were consistently getting the best marks were the Texans, the Titans. It's like, hey, you want to know why? Because those teams have no soul and no history. These Music City, these Titans alternates, which I think look really cool. You could have showed these to me today and said, hey, these are the Titans jerseys. I'd say, yeah, they've been wearing those for years, I think. I don't know. Whoever watches the Titans, whoever watches the Texans, with the exception of that, you know, yearly Saturday wildcard game, seems like they're always in. You know what I mean? Or I guess they did make the divisional round. They played in the divisional round this year against the Patriots because they beat Aaron Rodgers and the Steelers. So the Texans advanced an additional week. We got to see the Texans one more time this year, apart from their obligatory annual, you know, Saturday wild card game appearance. Of course, the Titans and the Texans and the Jags have cool alternate jerseys because no one has any connection or assigns any meaning to their actual jerseys. Unlike the Packers or the Bears or even the Vikings. I thought the Vikings are pretty cool. The Bears are fine. They look like Illinois jerseys, the Illini jerseys, which I think George Halas was an Illini guy. So whatever. I'm not going to lose my mind over jerseys. I think the Packers did about as good as you can do when coming up with a new jersey for a team that's worn the same jerseys forever and been around for now over 100 years and won 13 world championships. You know, that whole thing. So I don't hate them. That's my take. I don't hate them, which basically means I love them because I was never going to love anything, but I don't hate them. And I'm certainly not going to lose sleep over jerseys. A real Packers football thing before we take our first break. And I hinted at this last night. It's probably worth talking a little bit more. We spent some more time on this. I have no idea who's starting at right guard week one in Minnesota, which is a little worrying. You know, we went into this offseason thinking a couple things about the Packers. We thought, okay, you got to figure out O-line and you got to figure out corner. They had some questions at wide receiver, you know, with Romeo Doubs leaving. They made the appropriate moves. We'll see if they work, but they made moves at wide receiver. They extended Watson and Reed. They traded Wicks. They allowed Doubs to walk in free agency. Okay, so we knew there were question marks at wide receiver. Those were addressed. We'll see if they were addressed properly, but they were addressed. We thought they would have to rebuild the cornerback room a little bit. Would have liked a little bit more, but they drafted Brandon Cisse and signed Benjamin St. Juste. So I guess they could have done less there. Would have liked a little bit more, but they addressed corner. Offensive line is like, you got to fix it. You got to get it right. Bill Huber was writing about this a couple weeks ago, Sports Illustrated. I shared it with you. Very important part of their offensive line was mostly a, maybe not a disaster, but it wasn't nearly good enough last year, and it was actively a problem. So we knew that this offseason, the offensive line was a pretty big, considerable thing they needed to get fixed. And here on August 25th, albeit with one preseason game remaining, so the offseason is not done, I have no idea who's starting at right guard in Minnesota week one. And that seems like a little bit of an issue. It would be less of an issue if I was really confident in Aaron Banks starting at left guard and playing well for all 17 games, but I'm also not confident in that. So really, the things we know on the offensive line, Zach Bacobuwelle, right tackle, Jordan Morgan, left tackle, although it's his first time doing it, so I hope he'll be good. I think he'll be good. Sean Ryan at center, okay, new position, we'll see. The guards are shaky, right guard most of all. Stanovich talked a little bit about this last week, or I think over the weekend. I think the coordinator spoke on Saturday. Matt LaFleur didn't. It was a little bit of a media switch up, which Mike Clemens kind of looped us in on. It was Anthony Belton's job down the stretch last year. Here's Adam Stanovich talking about Anthony Belton, what he needs to do to be running with the first team offense again. He has not been. He's been running with the second team. So here's Adam Stenovich on Anthony Belton.
1: I mean, he's doing just fine. The kind of his situation of moving to a tackle is just with the injuries and what's going on with Zach and everything like that. As Zach's working his way back in, we're kind of working Belton at tackle just to get him some reps out there right now. But that doesn't mean that he's not in the mix at guard right now. So, yeah, it's just kind of how everything's shaking out with who's in and who's not in.
15: So, as we've talked about before, Anthony Belton might best serve this offensive line as their swing tackle. I have no problem with that. If they feel like he can basically be the new Jordan Morgan, meaning if Zach Bacco be welly now, or Jordan Morgan goes down, well, we have Anthony Belton kind of waiting in the wings as the swing tackle. And if he's got to play guard and fill in, he can, which is what Jordan Morgan did. But really, we think of him as a tackle. If that's how they view him, fine. But what I don't like and what I don't necessarily agree with is Anthony Belton is our starting right guard, and he will also kick out to tackle if we need a swing tackle. Well, here's the thing. Anthony Belton is not a natural right guard. He's not awesome at it. He never played it in college. And if the Packers think he's going to be their right guard, fine, but then rep him there. Use all of your energy and focus on making him the starting right guard and worry about the other thing after that. Because what I fear is going to happen here, and we've seen this a few times in recent years, like the Packers coaching staff, I don't think has done the best job figuring out the best five and getting them in the right spots. What I'm concerned is going to happen here is they're going to be so obsessed with Anthony Belton being the right guard, but also the swing tackle, that he's not going to be good at either of them. And then they'll be porked twice because they won't have a good right guard and they still like won't be set up all that great at swing tackle. Not that any team is, because who has two good tackles, let alone a third, right? It's very rare. It's hard to find five good starting offensive linemen, let alone six or seven. If Anthony Belton is the starting right guard, then rep him there. And if he needs to kick out and play tackle down the line, well, then you can figure that out and deal with that when it happens. But I don't like the Packers preparing for two possibilities and not really being prepared then for either of them. Now, maybe it's Jagger Burton or Jacob Monk. It kind of feels like Jacob Monk's going to be a part of the mix. Adam Stenovich talking about the competition between Jacob Monk and Jagger Burton at some of the interior spots.
1: Yeah, so Monk, love his play style. He's a nasty dude. So watching him play has been really fun. Guard, he can play guard, he can play center. Obviously, Jagger played center in college. We haven't gotten him as much center reps as I would like to have. We're going to try and focus on that this week to try and just keep him working in there in case that has to come up later on in the year. But just, you know, you get a young guy moving positions like Jagger has, there's going to be some fundamental things that he has to work through and figure out. Sometimes the hard way is the only way you can really do that. So just getting him out there and playing, I think, is just super valuable for him in the long run.
15: So I'm fine with Jagger Burton repping at multiple spots and being trained as a professional offensive lineman because he's a rookie and he's never done it before. And he might best serve the Packers as the backup center. What I fear is going to happen is week one, Anthony Belton and Jacob Monk are going to rotate at right guard. And I'm worried that neither of them are going to be that good. And then Zach Bacobiwelli or Jordan Morgan get hurt. And then you're going to have to kick out Anthony Belton and he's not going to be that much better prepared to play tackle. And you're still not good at right guard. And we're kind of back in the same spot we were last year. That's my concern. We'll see. I have removed some of my skepticism about Jacob Monk. He was hurt a lot last year. Who knows? Maybe he just needed a year or two and now he's ready to be an NFL starter. I don't know. But I look a little sideways at the way this coaching staff has handled the offensive line. And you should too. Look at how they've done it the last couple of years. They've gotten a lot of stuff wrong. I don't think they're lacking talent on the O-line. I don't know that they have

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4: In general, I really like, when I watch the tape, I really like our play style right now. We got a lot of guys finishing blocks, doing a really good job with that, running down the field, covering the ball, things like that. So I'm encouraged by that. It's one of those things that how long does it take? I don't have the answer to that. I think it just depends on the guys. And, if you have more veteran guys, I think it goes faster than if you have some younger players. But whatever shakes out, we're going to make the best of it. I know those guys, they got a lot of pride and they work really hard in that room. So I'm just excited to kind of see how it all shakes out.
5: Adam Stanovich on getting the best five on the field. How long does that take? Figuring out your best five offensive linemen. They really like the play style. I've heard that. And that's good because I've kind of hated their play style the last few years. Need a little bit more nasty. I think they've had polite offensive lines. You need a little bit more. And I think that's probably why they like Jacob Monk. I think Jordan Morgan's shown a little bit of that. So play style, yes. Players also just need to be good enough. So being nasty and finishing blocks, that's one thing. On top of that, you need to be good enough and good enough at your position. And I question the Packers coaching staff and their ability to figure that out a little bit just because, well, again, look at how the last couple of years have gone. I think they've had some misses. I think they've had plenty of misses aligning guys on the offensive line. I think they have enough talent. It's on the coaching staff to put them in the right spots. And they've erred a little bit over the last couple of years there. 608-321-1670 to your calls. Wisco Sports Show, who's this?
6: Well, this is my old friend Grant Bill.
5: Hey, Eric, on it, Andy. What's going on?
6: You're a safe for sore eyes, Grant. You're a safe for sore eyes.
5: Well, I'm happy to be back. Brett on the live stream said,

0: Grant, glad nothing catastrophic happened to you on vacation. I'm glad, too. I guess I didn't know that was on the board, but I'm also glad that didn't happen.
1: Always. I'm glad nothing catastrophic happens just on your normal daily routine.
0: Thank you. I am as well. Sometimes it's hard.
1: You know, I just pulled the jet sweep onto I-90 here, so I feel a lot better.
0: Good.
1: About calling. I just never feel good unless I'm on the super slab called I-90. So,
0: correct.
1: You know, you're just proving my point about these offensive linemen, that when you draft offensive linemen, you should draft the best center every year that's available, because then you have a center and two guards.
0: Yeah.
1: All the time. Doesn't matter. Doesn't matter at all. You know? And then you got these uniforms. I mean, these people worked a long time on these uniforms.
0: Sure.
1: They should be proud of them, right? I mean, somebody, there's a whole team that came up with those uniforms for each team. And they worked hard. Granted, you know these people at work that you don't think they do much, but they did work hard on those.
0: I don't think they do much? What do you mean? Graphic designers
1: I guess that's where you work. They probably do more than where I work, okay? There's not a lot. We kind of wonder about what our marketing team is doing. But that's okay. That has nothing to do with football. That's how I like to stick to topics. And I believe now that J.J. McCarthy is, he's not a victim. He's getting what he's got coming to him. But if this was a trial, the video footage we're getting of him now is clearly to run him out of town, because we get nothing but air balls. And I would say, you know the videos from practice, right?
0: Mm-hmm.
1: You see them all the time, right?
0: Yep.
1: But a lot of the times it's now it's Kyler Murray making a great pass all the time. So they're trying to brainwash us into Kyler Murray's really good.
0: Yeah.
1: And then now with J.J. McCarthy, we see nothing but air balls and funny music playing behind it, right? Which leads me to, I believe that J.J. McCarthy and the coach are like Dr. Fauci. And this is like, why didn't you bring this up last year? What did you know last year? Were you just taking pictures and film of the same pass from four different angles?
0: Yes.
1: When he had a good one? That's what I want to know. Because some of this had to be going on.
0: Probably.
1: You all knew it.
0: I think so, and I think if you, Eric, I appreciate it, okay? I gotta get to some other callers here.
1: Yeah, have a great day.
0: You too. It is my prediction, by the way, and I told you this a month or two ago, Eric, one of our resident Vikings fans, I think they trade J.J. McCarthy before the beginning of the year. I just saw Kevin Seifert tweet within the last hour that today in their 80-minute practice, J.J. McCarthy and Carson Wentz split second-team reps. Carson Wentz is on the team, and they gave him a not negligible contract. I think they gave him $3 million, maybe a little less, maybe a little more, which I know doesn't seem like that much, but they don't do that if they're cocksure about J.J. McCarthy being their number two. I don't think he's going to be on the team. I don't know. He should do the Mitch Trubisky thing. Go somewhere, have everyone forget you exist, maybe play in mop-up duty as a backup once or twice, and then in a year or two when you're a free agent and you have an option to sign a nice deal as a backup somewhere, people say, oh, that J.J. McCarthy, he was a top 10 pick. There's a lot of talent. That's what everyone said about Trubisky. Trubisky was terrible. He still is. But you go somewhere, you hide out with the Bills for a year, you let people forget how bad you were, and then when you pop up again as a backup, people are like, oh, J.J. McCarthy, great backup. He was a top 10, top 15 pick. You make a little money that way. That's where I feel it goes with J.J. McCarthy. I think his time in Minnesota is done, and we will see that over the next week or two or three. That would be my guess. 608-321-1670. Two more here and then break. Let's go Sports Show. Who's this?
2: Grant, Bills, how are we looking?
0: I'm looking excellent, Vagabond John. Nice to hear your voice.
2: My wife commented, I said, oh, look, the Grant Bills show is on. She's on my second monitor, and she's like, he looks like the William Dafoe Wisconsin meme today.
0: Yes, I have a Packers shirt and
2: a
0: yellow Liney's hat. I have a hat on because I have bedhead. I was in a rush this morning and I didn't have time to stick it in the shower. So, yes, I have a hat on today. Sorry if it makes me look like a Wisconsin guy.
2: I think it makes you look great for what it's worth.
0: Thank you.
2: And also was on bedhead duty today. Hey, the Packers uniforms, meh, whatever. They're,
0: sure.
2: I think they're better than the Batters, I guess, is my only
0: agreed.
2: benchmark right now. Like,
0: agreed.
2: I think, like, if I'm going to pick one to buy, I'm probably going to buy the Packer one before I buy the Chrome look. And honestly, I kind of forgot that on September 6th, when the Badgers kick off versus Notre Dame, they're going to be wearing, like, a Chrome version of the Wisconsin jersey. And then I thought about that. I'm like, I started to get excited listening to Zach and Jesse bicker on their podcast, like,
0: oh, my favorite.
2: Like, as they do. And, you know, and then I remember the jerseys again. I'm like, is this just going to be another repeat? Are we going to let ourselves down? So enough about Badgers, Packers, man. This offensive line's got to get it figured out. Your commentary there is golden. Like, it's real nerve-wracking when they're like, oh, we might just not have a guard that's, like, capable of starting, like, a full NFL season. And, like, it's August, right? Get it figured out. So I guess my question that I want to leave you with, Grant, is over the last few years, I've been firmly on team duty and firmly anti-LaFleur. I do not think LaFleur is a very good head coach. I think he's Mike Tomlin light, right? He probably will never have a team that sucks, but I don't know if he's that guy that can bring his team to the next level.
0: Sure.
2: Is it time to start to look a little bit more deeply at duty and say, okay, there actually are a lot of holes, and it doesn't really have to do with injuries. We love Micah Parsons. We love Xavier McKinney. We love some of the additions. Or does every team have a hole, and we just have an offensive line hole and maybe DBs, and that's about it?
0: So
2: I'll hang up and listen. But is it time to look at Goody, yes or no?
0: So I agree with that last thing you said, Bagamon. I think every team has holes because it's hard to find 53 excellent football players and then a bunch of good backups. So, yes. To that second thing, I think just about every team has holes, maybe save for the Seahawks last year or the Eagles. And those teams were also perfectly healthy. So, like, yeah, there is maybe a team or two every year where everything lines up and that team's just the balls. But most teams have holes somewhere. Let's just stick to the O-line here, because I don't want to litigate Brian Gutekunst, the job that he's done wholesale. Just on the O-line, I said in the opening segment, I could be wrong, but it is my belief that these last 2 years they have acquired and stacked enough talent on the O-line. I think they have enough O-linemen, and I think they have enough solid quality players. My question is with LaFleur, Stenovich, Butkus, are they going to put these guys in the right spot? Like, last year, they had better talent than you would have guessed based on their performance. Now, part of that is injury. Like, Zach Tom gets hurt. That's your best O-lineman, so that sucks. But I think Jordan Morgan is pretty solid, and you had him playing a position he's not best at, and you're rotating right guards, and was it smart to move Elgton Jenkins to center? I don't know. I defend the team on that because I think Elgton Jenkins dogged it and showed up not ready to play center and cost them early and then got hurt, which isn't his fault. But the first thing is, I don't hold the struggles of the O-line recently against the front office. I think they identify and draft and acquire good players. Maybe they overspent a little bit on Aaron Banks, but whatever. They didn't let that position, they didn't ignore it completely. My question is with the coaching staff. I think between Sean Ryan, who they re-signed, Burton, who they drafted, Belton, who they drafted last year, Monk, who they drafted. Like, I think this collection, I'm not telling you it's 2014 all over again, that unit. I think there's good offensive linemen in this room. My concern is the coaches. Are you repping them in the right spots and preparing them to play in the spots they will be best? That's my question. And it's a very valid one, because we've seen shortcomings in that area a bunch over the last couple of years. So, no, I don't think it's on Goody. Let's see how the season plays out. If Belton's a disaster and Burton can't play and Monk sucks and Morgan's not good, okay, well, then we'll circle back. But it is my opinion right now that they have enough good offensive linemen. It's on the coaches to figure it out. That's my concern. 608-321-1670. One more here. Wisco Sports Show. Who's this?
3: Hey, Grant.
0: Evening, Cole.
3: Happy Tuesday.
0: Happy Tuesday.
3: Good to have the Birds back tonight. Looking forward to picking up on this little hot streak they're on. What's not hot, these rivalry jerseys. I don't necessarily hate the Packer jersey in a vacuum.
0: Yeah.
3: I just hate that the NFL is heading towards this NBA-ification of alternative jerseys. They've been very, I would say, conservative, the NFL has, with their jerseys over the years.
0: Mm-hmm.
3: You know, color rush here and there, some like actual throwbacks, but like, to develop a whole new jersey concept, I just don't really like that. I mean, it's what the rivalry set. Like, football is such an aesthetic sport. I want my Packers and Bears wearing their classic uniforms, battling it out with Chris Collinsworth on the call.
0: So I agree with all that. Cosign 100%. But I think, Cone, you're a very smart guy. I'm smart on some things. I consider myself smart enough on this topic. We both just understand that's not the way of the world. But then again, I don't think it's unfair to be disappointed with the NFL, because the NFL has operated in a way that other leagues haven't, where they don't just, you know, throw any outfit or throw any jersey out on the field. So I guess that's a fair criticism. The rivalry concept is where you lose me a little bit, Cone, because Bears-Packers is enough, man. You know what I mean? Like, you don't need to, if you're sexing anything up, maybe they were right about Thursday Night Football, the color rush thing. Yeah, it's Jags and Browns. We should probably find a way to make this more interesting. Like, those are the games you use the alternates on, not the biggest, you know, rivalries with the best brands.
3: Yeah, exactly.
0: I would agree. Anything else, Cone?
3: No, not really. Pretty slow day back in Phoenix. Wish I brought that cool weather from the Midwest with me. Am I right?
0: Good. Yeah, appreciate it, Cone. Have a good night. Appreciate it. I agree with all that. I have nothing to add, Cone. Excellent analysis on the jerseys. When we come back, another Packers thing. We'll get into the Brewers a little bit. Hour number two, Tuesday Musings, the end of this hour. I have some things I need to rant about. But one more Packers thing that's connected to the Patriots. I'll explain next.
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14: Well, the Packers and Cardinals are going to face off at a joint practice tomorrow morning in Green Bay. The two will then meet on Friday in the final preseason game. These two opportunities, some of the final ones the young players will have to show GM Brian Gutekunst, Coach Matt LaFleur, and the others that they deserve a roster spot. That includes wide receiver J. Michael Sturdivant. While he's currently in the concussion protocol, what he's done so far has certainly given LaFleur something to think about.
15: I think it's true with most young players, especially guys that are trying to carve out a role. You know, the more you can do. And I think we've seen it in the run game, just how he goes out there and blocks. I think we've seen it on special teams, his ability to go out there and contribute. So, you know, there's going to be a lot of tough decisions, though, down the stretch.
14: Again, it'll be the Packers and Cardinals in a joint practice tomorrow. Then they face off on Friday night at Lambeau Field. Meanwhile, the team released its rivalry series uniforms today that they will wear against the Bears in Week 5. It includes an alabaster-colored helmet with the traditional G, green jerseys with a Lombardi-era Packers logo, and then alabaster-colored pants. Turn to the Badgers. They've got a few more days before they turn their attention to their season opener against number 4 Notre Dame at Lambeau Field. That game, September 6th.
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14: Well, the Brewers and Mets getting a three-game series started tonight out in New York. With 31 games to play, the crew owns a 5.5-game lead on the Cubs in the NL Central. The two teams still have to play 7 times before the end of the regular season. With this Wisconsin Sports Zone Network update, I'm Zach Heil-Prith.
17: The Kayshon Booty saga is over. This is Doug Kai from the Boston Herald. The Patriots traded wide receiver Kayshon Booty to the Houston Texans for safety Jalen Reed and a 2028 seventh round pick. Booty had reportedly requested a trade way back in the spring. He was a good soldier all throughout training camp, had a really strong training camp, showed a strong rapport with Drake May even going back to last year. But now he's on his way out to the Texans.
18: I thought Phil Perry made a really good point with us early in camp. When I said, hey, maybe they should consider just giving him a little bump to make him happy and make this not be an issue. That he's now bumped down the depth chart. And Phil said, do you really think that an unhappy Kayshon Booty is going to really upset a team that is coming off a Super Bowl and is trying to get back to the playoffs with double-digit wins? Do you think that is going to derail this team? And I said, you know what, Phil, you're right. No, it's not going to derail anything. He's a down the depth chart. Solid receiver, good, reliable set of hands. I see you're right. It's not. Let him be unhappy if he's unhappy, and let him earn his opportunities. You know what? You're right, Phil. Who cares? Don't trade him. Make him play.
0: All right, so some audio that might not make sense when I play it for you there. Welcome back to the Wisco Sports Show. Tuesday Musings, 10 minutes. That was Doug Kide basically sharing the breaking news. Hey, the Patriots have traded Kayshon Booty to the Texans for a 6th or 7th round pick and a safety. And then you heard a little bit from that's Boston Sports Talk Radio, Beadle and Zoe, Zolak and Bertrand. And that was the point that got my brain spinning. There's a Packers connection here. Just give me a sec, okay? So the Patriots this offseason add Romeo Doubs and add A.J. Brown. They've drafted some other players the last couple of years, but for the most part, the Patriots wide receiver room is headlined by Romeo Doubs and A.J. Brown. And Kayshon Booty, if you watched the Patriots at all last year, or you watched that playoff game against the Texans, he's a pretty good player for him. Not an every week, big time stat producer, need him in fantasy football type guy, but a guy that you'd want on your team if you're trying to contend, and a guy who had a great downfield rapport with Drake May. This offseason, they trade him away for not a whole lot. In essence, because, well, Kayshon Booty wanted a bigger role and he wasn't going to get it in New England because A.J. Brown and Romeo Doubs were there and they had drafted some other guys. And you heard, is it Mark Bertrand? I don't know why I'm asking you. I should know this. I cut the sound. I think it's Mark Bertrand, who does middays on 98.5. Tyler and Mass on the live stream. Maybe you can help me out. The midday show, Zolak and Bertrand, making the point, at the beginning of this offseason, Phil Perry, the Patriots reporter who joined him, said, I would just keep him. What's going to happen? If you keep Kayshon Booty, is the season going to go sideways because your wide receiver four wants a bigger role? Probably not. Now, if A.J. Brown or Devonta, if your number one guy starts making a stink, that can be an issue. Just ask the Eagles. But was Kayshon Booty in theory going to sink the Patriots season? Probably not. He probably would have been a good soldier and made the most of his opportunities in effort of getting a nice contract down the road with another team. This jumps out to me, and I cut this sound and wanted to bring it up because it feels very Dontavian Wicks-ish, you know? The Packers traded away Dontavian Wicks. I don't even remember what they traded him away for. Sixth round, something like that. I don't even think they got a player in return. They traded him for a late round draft pick. So the trade was not, hey, we're going to capitalize on this asset. The trading of Dontavian Wicks was, he's not really all that thrilled with his role, so we're going to do right by him. And hey, I'm all for a team doing right by the player when it's not detrimental to the team. But if I was a Patriots fan, I'd certainly prefer to still have Kayshon Booty on my team. And as a Packers fan, I wonder, and I asked Mike Renner about this 2 weeks ago when he joined me as I was filling in for Bill's show, like, did the Packers have to trade Dontavian Wicks? Was Dontavian Wicks going to make a stink? Was he going to sink your season because he's been relegated to the fourth wide receiver behind Christian Watson, Jaden Reed, and Matthew Golden? Was that going to doom your season? And I'd also argue that if that does mess up your season, then that's an issue with your coaching staff, because that's something your coaching staff needs to be able to navigate. Hey, man, sorry, you've been banged up. You haven't performed well. If you want a bigger role, you're going to have to take a better advantage of your opportunity. And a good coach is going to have to make a player hear that. I don't think the lack of Dontavian Wicks on this team is going to cost them big time. But what if Jaden Reed breaks his thumb and needs to miss a month? Like, wouldn't you certainly prefer to have Dontavian Wicks still here? What if Christian Watson gets a concussion? I don't know. What if Matthew Golden twists an ankle? What if a million things happen? Wouldn't you like Dontavian? Dontavian Wicks won you a game in Detroit on Thanksgiving last year. I just think the Packers would be a better football team with Dontavian Wicks here. And when they traded him away, I think we're all like, well, they're doing right by the player. He gets to go get a contract. Why did the Packers need to do that, you know? What's wrong with just keeping him? He's your wide receiver four. He's right there in case someone gets hurt. And is he going to make a stink and ruin your season? I doubt it. And if so, I'd argue that's more of a coaching problem than a Dontavian Wicks problem. I don't know. Just a thought is that was a smaller NFL story you might have missed yesterday. But Kayshon Booty, a nice player for the Patriots last year, part of Drake May's breakout. They trade him away basically because he wanted to go somewhere with more opportunity or whatever. And that's kind of what Dontavian Wicks wanted. But my point is, like, yeah, I want a lot of things. But if I go to my boss and say, hey, I want $1 million raise, he's going to say, okay, sure. You know, like, yeah, I'd love that for you too, buddy. But that's not how the world works. I don't know. 608-321-1670. I'm going to take a call here and then we'll break. Get to some Tuesday musings. Wisco Sports Show. Who's this?
19: Tony from Texas.
0: Hey, Tony.
19: Nothing boosts the Wisco Sports Show like Boston radio talk. My goodness, Grant. Who cares about the Patriots?
0: No. You see, you're missing the point. I needed the end. I needed the angle.
19: Together. I'm not an idiot, Grant. Don't insult me. I know what you're trying to do. You're trying to tie it to Dontavian Wicks.
0: Yes.
19: I get it. Wicks has had three games his whole career. I mean, come on, man. Who cares? Trade him. Wide receivers are divas. You know they are.
0: Here's my point. Jaden Reed, Christian Watson, they're hurt a lot, Tony. What if one of them misses a lot of time this year? So Bo Melton is the next guy up?
19: They must believe in Savion Williams, the kid from TCU. They must believe in him.
0: Okay, I would say that's I don't love that.
19: Well, we don't love the end around plays that Matt LaFleur likes to run with him. But you know what, Grant? We all live off the sports calendar. We don't live off the 12-month calendar. We live off that weekend after Labor Day. That is when the NFL starts. I am mapping out my entire next 4 months. I'm going to go to that Atlanta game. It's a Thursday night game. That's the first game at Lambeau, Lodge Kohler, of course. And then I'm going to go to the Dallas Cowboy game, Grant. And you know, when I think about the Dallas Cowboys, I got to think about the cheerleaders. And when I think about the cheerleaders, believe it or not, I think about Dolly Parton and RIP Dolly Parton.
0: Yeah.
19: That was a hell of a show she put on a couple of years ago. And, hopefully, we don't lose any more legends like Willie Nelson. But Dolly Parton,
0: Jesus,
19: what a legend. Had to throw it out there.
0: Don't put that out in the universe, Tony. Anything else? I got to get to a break, and I'm going to talk about Dolly Parton a little bit in our next segment.
19: No, hey, I think the people are packed, are sleeping on the pack. I'm actually somewhat glad Micah and Tucker are coming back later. Keep these guys healthy, grow with these guys that you got, and then get that boost later in the season. I think people are sleeping on the Packers. I'll take the over. I'm predicting 12 wins.
0: Oh, I would love to see that, Tony. Tony in Texas, appreciate it. You know what, Tony? I'm sorry. I'm sorry I went out of my way today to try to find some audio to use as a bumper to help make the show sound more professional. I'm sorry I did that. The next time I consider spending 10 minutes of my workday to go to a radio station's YouTube to try to find a piece of sound to better enhance the product that comes through your speakers, you know what, Tony? I'll stick my thumb up my butt and spin around in my work chair instead. I'm sorry. I thought it was a nice way to get into our time. I just think the Packers would be a little bit better insulated if Dontayvion Wicks was still here. And I don't know that Dontayvion Wicks being here and being not super thrilled with his role was going to ruin your season. That's my point. You know what? When we come back, Tony, I won't even play music. Why bother? Why bother with any production value in the show? Doesn't matter. You guys know what's happening. It's a sports radio show. Why do we need a bumper song when we come back? Tuesday Musings. I have thoughts on the, what did I write down for this week? I have thoughts on the boat landing and Dolly Parton. We'll do that next.
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20: With a look at your news headlines on The Score, I'm Terry Kabarik. No action is taken against a Kaukauna school principal accused of sexual misconduct at a previous job. The school board decides not to discipline Riverview Middle School principal Lucas Crummell following a lengthy closed session discussion Monday night. Crummell, who previously served as a teacher and administrator in the Oconto Falls School District, is named in a federal lawsuit against that district over sexual misconduct by employees. According to the complaint, Crummell sent inappropriate messages to students and talked with female staff members about sex acts. During public comment, Harley Brunette asked that he be placed on administrative leave.
21: Countless children will pour into that middle school very soon, and I'm asking you to see them as your own sons and daughters.
20: School board president Chris Baressa says they don't have solid evidence of any prior misconduct.
22: The current evidence available does not warrant any action to be taken at this time.
20: In an email sent to families earlier this month, Kaukauna officials said Crummell passed the district screening process and has, quote, consistently conducted himself in a professional and ethical manner. You can find the complaint filed in Oconto Falls on our sister station's website, WHBY.com. And the Menasha High School boys soccer team hits the field today for their first game after the July 27th tornado. The team is looking for donations to help replace equipment lost in the storm. You're up to date, and now you know the score.
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24: The Big Ten has just officially become the first conference to ban NFL players from returning to play for its teams. The rule will apply to a player who declared for the draft but did not withdraw, appeared on an NFL roster, or signed an NFL contract. New York Giants receiver and returner Calvin Austin was carted off the practice field today with an apparent right knee injury. The San Francisco Chronicle reported today that 49ers owner Jed York used the pseudonym Joe and texted an undercover officer posing as a prostitute three times before York was arrested Sunday morning. York's first two text messages on Saturday went unanswered. The undercover officer responded to York's third text Sunday morning. York arrived a short time later and was arrested. The prostitution charge was later amended to a disorderly conduct charge.
25: The weather.
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29: Points are starting to climb, and the temperatures are still about near 80 degrees for today. A stray shower or two north remains possible. Tonight, clouds thicken, scattered storms, especially late, and tomorrow, more afternoon thunderstorms with highs near 80. From the WBAY First Alert Weather Center, I'm meteorologist Nolan Kane.
30: It was like 1995, 96. I went down to the National Association of Broadcasters Convention held in New Orleans. Fabulous. Milton Berle was still there.
1: Oh, wow.
30: I got a whole bunch of stories. It's not that way anymore, but not unlike what we get every year when we go to Super Bowl and you do the show live from Radio Row, right?
1: Right.
30: So there's this one group of a bunch of radio station owners, and I want to see what these radio station owners, what they're talking about. The keynote speaker was Dolly Parton, and you're thinking, oh, come on, you know, they're bringing on the blonde, right. No. Miss Dolly Parton went up to the podium, put on some bifocals, opened up a folder, and talked about her portfolio of 12 radio stations she owns across Tennessee and across that midsection of the country, and talked about the breaks that they need from the FCC in order to sustain ownership and things that they need. I mean, that was one of the best business presentations I've ever seen. And she's wearing that all gold suit kind of thing.
1: Yeah.
30: She put on those bifocals, and that woman was all about business.
0: Mike Clemens earlier on Bill's show today. Of course, he has a Dolly Parton story because he's Mike Clemens. He has a story for everybody. I thought that was a nice anecdote. Mike Clemens will be here in about 35 minutes. Rest in peace to Dolly Parton. It was announced that she passed away today at the age of 80. Some Tuesday musings here. I love country music. Going all the way back. Any era. 80s, 90s, 2000s, 60s. 70s, I like all of it. And I was genuinely today trying to make a list of country music figures or icons that are bigger than Dolly Parton. Like, make a list of the most important people in country music history and stop when you get to Dolly Parton. And it cannot be very many people. I think Hank Sr. is one, although he died really young. I think Buck Owens is one. And I think George Jones is one. I have a really difficult time putting anybody else in front of Dolly Parton. Merle Haggard would probably be close. I'm just not a huge Johnny Cash guy, so sorry. I don't think he's there. Willie is somewhere in that neighborhood, probably Willie Nelson. Kenny, I see on the live stream, Kenny Rogers, he's down away. I mean, he's in the neighborhood, but he's down a ways. I seriously think if you were making Patsy Cline, but Patsy Cline died young too, and relatively, what was she, 30? My point is, if you were writing the history annals of country music in America, and you were starting with the most important people, I don't think you could get more than two or three or four. And what Dolly did at that period in time, because she was on the Porter Wagoner show, to get past that and to become a star of her own, just a really crazy important figure. And I don't think there's more than like two or three tops who are more important than her. I think Hank Sr., I think Buck Owens, I think George Jones, and that might be it. And I love Merle Haggard, and he's right there nearby somewhere. And Loretta Lynn's probably not far behind. So that was one thing I wanted to talk about in Tuesday Musings today. Also, just in passing, you people are morons at boat landings. I brought this up in this very segment before. The places on Earth where you really realize how stupid people are. The interstate is one. There's two lanes, and 80% of you still don't know how to use them. Hotel hallways. Remember, I brought this up a month or two ago. There are fully grown adults who will walk loudly down a hotel hallway and talk loudly at 10:30 p.m., not knowing that there's people sleeping. Like, how dumb, how stupid. So the interstate, hotel hallways after quiet hours, and the boat landing. Oh my God. I can't understand. There's a line of trucks with boats, and you're down there futzing with the life jackets and the fishing rod. You do that before you launch the boat, or you kick the boat out and you anchor it and you do it out there. I lose so much faith in the human race at the boat landing. Champagne problem, maybe, but yeah. I'm just reading comments for country music.
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14: Well, the Packers and Cardinals are going to face off at a joint practice tomorrow morning in Green Bay. The two will then meet on Friday in the final preseason game. These two opportunities, some of the final ones the young players will have to show GM Brian Gutekunst, Coach Matt LaFleur, and the others that they deserve a roster spot. That includes wide receiver J. Michael Sturdivant. While he's currently in the concussion protocol, what he's done so far has certainly given LaFleur something to think about.
15: I think it's true with most young players, especially guys that are trying to carve out a role. You know, the more you can do. And I think we've seen it in the run game, just how he goes out there and blocks. I think we've seen it on special teams, his ability to go out there and contribute. So, you know, there's going to be a lot of tough decisions, though, down the stretch.
14: Again, it'll be the Packers and Cardinals in a joint practice tomorrow. Then they face off on Friday night at Lambeau Field. Meanwhile, the team released its rivalry series uniforms today that they will wear against the Bears in Week 5. It includes an alabaster-colored helmet with the traditional G, green jerseys with a Lombardi-era Packers logo, and then alabaster-colored pants. Turn to the Badgers. They've got a few more days before they turn their attention to their season opener against number 4 Notre Dame at Lambeau Field. That game, September 6th.
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14: Well, the Brewers and Mets getting a three-game series started tonight out in New York. With 31 games to play, the crew owns a 5.5-game lead on the Cubs in the NL Central. The two teams still have to play 7 times before the end of the regular season. With this Wisconsin Sports Zone Network update, I'm Zach Heil-Pritt.
1: Just being competitive, man, going out there playing football. Things happen, emotions get high, and got into it a little bit. But, you know, that's my boy, and I'm his boy, so we're still cool, but it's football.
15: If there is an issue, you're going to be limited or not at all playing in the game. The second part of that, I'm going to tell the guys, hey, you come tag me in, they can tag in my brother, and we'll throw down on the 50.
4: 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Packers, Brewers, Badgers, Bucks. 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
0: All right, hour number 2, Mike Clemens coming up at 5:35. The show tonight presented by In on the River. Beautiful Trempealeau, Wisconsin. This time of year, oh, feel the air a little crisper this morning. I guess I wouldn't say crisp. Cool. I don't know that we've reached crisp yet. But man, this might be my favorite time of year. Leaves, before too long, we got a little time, but the leaves will start to turn. What a beautiful time of year to be out playing golf, to be out for a hike, to be out on the boat. Enjoying the river, maybe enjoying a local orchard or a winery or a bunch of them in one day. Why not? Let's stack them up. Let's do a little cruise, you know, with the designated driver, of course. Trempealeau is the perfect place to do it. I think a lot of people around the state of Wisconsin don't know exactly just how beautiful it is over there on the Mississippi Riverway. And I know this because I listened to the Brewers broadcasts on the radio. And more than one time this summer, I have heard a contestant, you know, for one of the special innings, one of their promotions. The contestant is Mike from Trempealeau. And I've heard Levering and Grindle say, I've never been to Trempealeau. I'm like, oh, you have no idea what you're missing. Oh, it kills me. So I can't recommend enough our friends In on the River. It is right on the river. You look out the window of your room and you see the beautiful Mississippi. And it's in one of the wide spots, too. So you got the big bluffs across, a lot of water. It's absolutely beautiful. It's a great home base. Lots of food and drink right around the way. The Trempealeau Hotel and Sullivan Supper Club. And it's a perfect spot. You want to go for a night, go for a weekend. Heck, if you want to really do some fishing, go nuts. Bring the boat and stay for a week. Why not? The marina's right there. It's a really convenient spot. So In on the River, WI.com, or like their Facebook page, In on the River Trempealeau, or give them a call with any questions that you might have. It's a beautiful time of year to get over there. And I know because we're getting close to Oktoberfest, and I can't wait to get over there. We've been talking about the Packers, the right guard position, offensive line especially. I was just kicking around the idea that maybe it wasn't the right move to trade Dontavian Wicks. It's depth that I would like. And I got thinking about that because the Patriots traded Kayshon Booty, and I think it's similar where it's like, well, yeah, we'd love to have the player, but, you know, they're unhappy with their role or whatever. It's like, okay, but are they good enough to be unhappy with their role? Have they succeeded enough? Have they proven enough to be unhappy with their role? So that's on the table. The Packers' new jerseys as well. And I'm trying to figure out on today, the day we learned that Dolly Parton sadly, surprisingly passes away. Just in Tuesday Musings before we broke for Zach's update and I lost track of time, if you were making a list of the biggest country icons, I don't know that you could list more than two or three or four before Dolly Parton, which is crazy. Just a massive figure. 608-321-1670. Let's take a call here. Wisco Sports Show. Who's this?
3: Evening, Grant.
0: Evening. Is this Tim from Sparta?
3: It would be Tim from Sparta.
0: Evening, Tim. How are you?
3: Well, I got the good and I got the bad.
0: Okay.
3: The bad part was Dolly Parton passing today. I actually had to pull over, shed a little tear, because that woman is probably one of the greatest human beings that's ever lived.
0: Yeah.
3: Not only did she provide music for people's soul, and a ton of it. I mean, I think she has over like 1,100 or 1,200 songs that have actually been recorded that she wrote. She's a tremendous force in country music, but even more with her educational work with the books. That woman has enlightened more brains than anybody else.
0: Yeah.
3: She's just a tremendous, tremendous human being.
0: A great American.
3: I wish there were more people. Yes, absolutely. She was always proud of her country. Would never tell you what side she was on because she said, that's not my business. And she was business.
0: Yeah.
3: She pulled off this dumb thing to perfection. I remember her once saying, nobody's ever spent as much money to look like a trash heap as me.
0: yeah.
3: She was self-deprecating, just a wonderful human being. And then the bad thing is that I got to take you to task just a little bit.
0: Okay.
3: I love it when you rant, and I love it when you're sarcastic.
0: Okay.
3: But when you're doing it, sometimes you're sarcastic, you sound like a whiny little bitch.
0: Well, so there is that. I do occasionally, yeah.
3: Tonight after your little rant there about the Dontavian Wicks, I got it perfectly. I understood it 100%. I knew where you were going when you pulled it. But some guys can do it. Some guys can have that sarcastic rant type thing going on. Rant or be sarcastic. Don't mix them. It just doesn't work for you.
0: Are you telling? So, are you describing how I responded to Tony in Texas and his criticism?
3: Yes.
0: Okay, that's fair. Yeah, that's fine. That's fair. I didn't think this would be some polarizing topic. I mean, I like depth on my team, and Jaden Reed and Christian Watson get hurt a lot. Like, I don't know. Was Dontavian Wicks being here going to completely sink your season?
3: No, I completely agree with you. Like I said, I understood where you were going with it and everything else. It's just that. That sarcastic, when you just got a little too whiny.
0: That's true.
3: Now, if it was more sarcasm, less whine, would have been a perfect rant.
0: All right, fine.
3: But there was too much whining in that voice. So I'll let you go on that.
0: Thanks, Tim.
3: As always, you have a wonderful evening. Go Pack, go. The Bears still suck.
0: Appreciate it, Tim. Folksy as ever. I also gave it to Tony like that because it's Tony in Texas. I wouldn't do that for most listeners, but Tony wants to call in. Complain. Tony, the guy who calls in to talk about the moms that he's chasing. I guess I'm not going to take it from Tony. I would take it more from other callers. By the way, just a couple follow ups on the Tuesday musings. Jake from Fall Creek on Country Music Stars in no particular order. George Jones, Johnny. Well, they have to be in some particular order. That's the point of the exercise. George Jones, Johnny Cash, Hank Williams, Merle Haggard, Willie Nelson, Buck Owens, Patsy Cline, Waylon Jennings, Conway, Alan Jackson, George Strait, Merle, David Allen Coe. I gotta say, I'm just not a big outlaw country guy. I think David Allen Coe has some songs that are brilliant, but it's mixed in with a lot of like, I went to jail and killed that man. It's like, I don't know. I don't need that stuff. George Jones, yes. Johnny Cash, Johnny Cash as a figure, not so. It's not that I don't like the music of Johnny Cash, but he's more of a figure than a Hank Williams Sr. Yes, I think. This is what I say. I think if you're listing country music icons and you're going to Dolly Parton, I would have Hank Sr., George Jones, Buck Owens. And the rest of this list are all very high, but I would put them after. I would put them after Dolly Parton. Jim in Cottage Grove says George Strait, Garth Brooks, and Patsy Cline. Patsy Cline, yes. She's got to be pretty close to Dolly. She also died. So this is it's a problem when people die young. And I guess you could say that about Hank Sr. too. So should I penalize Hank Sr. the way we penalize Patsy Cline? Garth Brooks is just, I don't know. George Strait, very prolific. I like George Strait. I don't think he was as impactful. Maybe George Strait will end up being as impactful for the country music stars of today. But in his era, I don't think he was impactful. Ryan says, the aisles in the grocery store is another place I lose faith in all of humanity. Get your stuff and get out. I would agree. Tom and Bloomer. Hey, by the way, shout out to Bloomer. Why does no one in Wisconsin media talk about what Jack Strand is doing? I have to stand up for Dunn County. Bloomer's in Dunn County. Yeah. Bloomer's not in Barron County. Is it? Bloomer's in Dunn County. Why do I have to be the only one to stand up for Dunn County? Good Lord. If Jack Strand was from Middleton or Green Bay Preble, it would be everywhere. He's from Bloomer. No one cares. Why do I have to be the only? Why? Tom, thank you for texting in. Says, thank you for expressing your displeasure about people at boat landings. Opening day and holidays are the worst. Boat landing is... Bobby in Menominee says, what do we even get for Wicks? I don't remember. They traded him to do right by him, which is fine. But like, did you have to do it? You know what I mean? Did you have to trade Dontavian Wicks? Because Christian Watson and Jaden Reed are hurt a lot. I'm not trying to bring this. I know this happened weeks ago. The only reason I'm bringing this up today is because the Patriots traded Kayshon Boutte yesterday, and it feels very similar to me. Like, they gave him to the Texans for a safety and a 2029, like, sixth or seventh round pick, which is basically what the Packers gave away for, you know, got in return for Dontavian Wicks, which is basically, hey, you're being phased out here. We're going to send you on your way. Even if guys have been phased out, it doesn't mean I don't want the depth on my team. So I just sharing a thought with Dontavian Wicks. I'm not trying to beat the Packers over the head with this. I don't think it will define their season, but it could be the difference. You know, a win here or there. If you have a Thursday night game where Jaden Reed's banged up or Christian Watson's got a twisted ankle and you need one extra wide receiver, like Dontavian Wicks had proven he could be that guy. Yeah, Bloomer might be Chippewa County. I'm unsure. To any point, to either point. No one cares about Bloomer. Of course, if we have athletes from, you know, Green Bay or anywhere else in the state, be all over it. But oh no, Jack Strand can't get any love. I guess he's getting love right now, so I shouldn't be so bitchy about it. Sorry, Tim and Sparta. 608-321-1670. Wisco Sports Show. Who's this?
5: Good evening, Grant. You wild, you whiny little bitch.
0: Yeah, that was very direct, but it did make me laugh. Good evening, Darnell.
5: Going good. Hey, does it feel like this series against the Mets is a must sweep? Like a really bad team. And if they take two out of three, I'm going to be kind of disappointed or like really disappointed. Does that feel like that?
0: A must sweep. You know, here's the thing. They took two of three from the Mariners and that felt okay because one of the games was an ass beating. So if they take two of three from the Mets, but they feel like their two wins are just dominant, I feel like I'd be okay with that. But I like the idea of a must sweep. That intrigues me. I'm going to think more about that.
5: Well, that series against the Mariners, I believe the Cubs lost two of three during that series.
0: Yes.
5: So it felt better to us because we gained a game on the Cubs.
0: I like that.
5: If we go two of three against the Mets and God forbid the Cubs go three for three for the next couple of days, I'm going to probably be a little frustrated here with my crew. So I just want to throw that out there. You know, I don't think that any series is ever really a must sweep, but this feels like one when it comes to just the level of play and then who they have ahead in their schedule, right? You want to really go into this upcoming Cubs series with a head of steam. So that's my feeling.
0: You'd like to not lose ground in advance of the Cubs series. Yeah, you'd like to give yourself some wiggle room. And I think it matters who's on the mound, too. Like, they're going to have Harrison, May, and Mizorowski the next 3 days. And I think that matters a lot, too, right? Like, if they had Drouin, Gasser, and TBD or whatever, like, maybe I look at those games a little bit differently. But with Harrison May and Mizorowski against a Mets team that's just absolutely dreadful, you should be able to. Yeah, you're probably right. It's really tough for me to say full bore must sweep, but this feels close.
5: And also, you never know which Dustin May you're going to get, right? You could get 7 innings, 3 hits, or you could get 2 innings, 7 runs. You know what I mean? You never know. We'll see.
0: I would agree with that, Darnell. Appreciate the call. Sal Frelick is back with the Brewers. He was added to the roster today. He's in the clubhouse. I was listening to an interview. I guess he has a torn labrum, which is a little odd. He talked about playing the field, and he wanted to get some opportunities in right field, you know, where the ball came to him, and he didn't have a lot of chances to make throws, but he feels like he's okay. The issue with Sal Frelick returning right now, and especially if he's got a torn labrum, is I don't know that even a fully healthy Sal Frelick had a supernatural path back to playing time, because Garrett Mitchell's in the lineup tonight. His arm's okay. So you're not worried about Garrett Mitchell. He's not going on the IL, so Sal Frelick doesn't have an in there. I think long and hard about taking Luis Lara off the field, because I don't know that even rookie Luis Lara is much better or worse than Sal Frelick. Like, I think the worst version of Luis Lara is unbelievable defense and bad hitting. And I think the average to below average version of Sal Frelick, which is basically what we've got this year, is good defense and bad hitting, except I think Luis Lara's defense is better. And we maybe are seeing signs in his last couple games that Luis Lara is figuring it out with the bat a little bit more. So is Sal Frelick a real natural improvement on Luis Lara right now? I don't think so. Also, if Jake Bowers isn't playing right field, then you got to take Andrew Vaughn out of the lineup. So how does that, you know what I mean? Like, there's just not a supernatural on-ramp for Sal Frelick right now. And Sal Frelick's not even healthy. So I'm just pointing out some factors. I'm not criticizing the Brewers for adding Sal Frelick back onto the roster. Johnny Ornelas can go. Bye. That's not a problem. But between Garrett Mitchell, Sal Frelick, Luis Lara, and Jake Bowers, like, those are four quote-unquote outfielders for two spots. And if Jake Bowers isn't playing the outfield, then that's kind of like a double whammy, because that impacts Andrew Vaughn's ability to play first, unless you're going to play him at third, which I don't think they should, because that means Joey Ortiz is coming out of the lineup, which I don't like. So they just got a little bit of a crunch. And I think Sal Frelick is a good baseball player and does things that can help them win. I don't know that he can do those things on a much higher level than the guys they already have playing. And he's not healthy. He's got a torn labrum, which he says isn't a big deal. Okay, I'll take his word for it, but it seems impossible that it would be a complete and total non-factor. We'll pick this up on the other side. More of your texts, a couple Brewers thoughts in advance of the Met series tonight. And yeah, Mike Clemens going to be here at 5:35 to talk Packers as well.
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1: Wisco Sports Show, Mike Clemens here in about 10 or 12 minutes. Join us to talk Packers. Getting caught up on the text line here. Yes, I misspoke. Bloomer is in Chippewa County. Incorrect. Brandon and Strum makes that correction. Shout out to Strum. More of an Oliva guy myself. I missed Broiler Fest this last year. I can't let that happen in 2027. It's going to be one of my New Year's resolutions. Adam in Lone Rock. Oh, sorry, Adam. Thank you for listening. Sorry about our Lone Rock commentary. Says Jagger Burton was the pick they got from Philly. Was it a fifth? Okay, that's not nothing. That's not nothing. That's not nothing. Thank you, everyone, for correcting me about the location of Bloomer. The point being, could we get some love for Bloomer, please, around the state with the coverage of Jack Strand? Again, dude goes to Green Bay Preble. We talked about it for 30 years. Guy's on an NFL roster from Bloomer. He's a Bloomer guy. Just more impressive. Nobody talks about it. I mean, somebody, I'm talking about it, but I'm kind of, I should stop whining. I should just talk about it. Maybe it should fall onto me. Johnny Cribbage says, what is the pressure level on Murph and the Brewers? Is pay unevenness a total safety valve for him for years? I mean, in the postseason, I'm not sure. I'm not sure what you mean. Is pay unevenness a total safety valve? I mean, if you're asking if Murph is managing for his job, then yes, I would consider pay inequity to be a safety valve. I guess I don't really know what you're asking, Johnny Cribbage. There's also some comments have been coming in. There have been a bunch of them, so I'm not going to read them all individually, but basically saying that Dontavian Wicks was out on the Brewers. He wasn't bought in. He wasn't welcome back. Okay, maybe. I'm not sure. I asked Mike about this before, Clemens, and he basically said, no, I thought he was not a diva, not get a negative impact on the team at all. Like Mike Clemens has not shared that with us. I don't think, at least by many, he was considered to be an issue, a problem. So my question is, if you bring Dontavian Wicks back this year and he's your fourth wide receiver, is that something that really impacts your season negatively? Does that hurt you? I think I would argue that it doesn't. And if it does, then that's a problem of your coaching staff. Get your players under control. Your wide receiver four, man, where do you get off making a stink? Get healthy and play good football. 608-321-1670, Wisco Sports Show. Who's this?
2: Now, Grant, I know you're still just kind of easing back in from vacation, probably still catching up on some of the headlines, but there is a Brewers-related news item related to the tunnels that I feel like I need to address. Did you hear about the Brandon Woodruff news over the weekend that he was apparently going to start to begin throwing soon, and they've recommended him not getting surgery?
1: Yes, and we didn't really talk about it. I guess it didn't come up on last night's show. Maybe it should have. We talked about it a little bit on Bill's show earlier today, but yeah, he's not going to have surgery, and he's throwing. He's not throwing off a mound. He's not throwing bullpens or anything like that, but he's throwing.
2: Yeah, and I just wanted to caution Brewers fans on buying too much into that, because I do think it is a psyop from the tunnels. Because what I think it really is, I think the tunnels are trying to promote their Woodruff clone, because they actually want the clone of Woodruff throwing, because the actual Woodruff's arm is cooked. Like, we're not actually going to see him. So unfortunately, it's kind of a lose-lose situation for us as Brewers fans, and the cabal's just playing with our emotions a little bit. Because I think Woodruff is going to be a big test subject for the cloning technology that the cabal of MLB owners eventually wants to replace the players with. So if the Woodruff clone works out, that's going to fast track the technology, and you know, and then that's going to be when the players are locked out next year. You know, the owners are just going to go ahead and start putting some clones in to replace the players. So. No, unfortunately, I don't like where this is headed, Grant.
1: Even cheaper than minor leaguers. And with Brandon Woodruff, how much of this do you think, Mad Max, you know, the cloning, yes. How much of this from Brandon Woodruff do you think is him realizing, hey, man, if I get another shoulder surgery at age 33, my career's just probably done? Like what are the odds I actually get the surgery and have a career on the other side? So I feel like him and the doctors are like, well, it looks like it's healing a little bit. If I want to pitch again in Major League Baseball, this is probably the most likely path, even if it's still not a super likely path. You know what I mean?
2: That's sort of what it seems like. Even if he starts going through his throwing progress.

0: options right about now. And even if he's not ready by the time the playoffs roll around, if he doesn't get surgery, he figures maybe he can at least give it one more shot next year, because he probably figures that next year is going to be his last shot at this point.
1: Can he just stay on the can he just stay on the injured list next year until August? I don't even care. Like, I just fine. Just hang out, rehab, stay in shape. Like, just hang out until the playoffs. I could give a rip next year. You know what I mean?
0: And if not, I mean, maybe just give him a spot on the coaching staff, kind of like they did with Wade Miley, because he does seem like a guy who's, you know, everyone in the clubhouse obviously loves him, and he seems like he has a lot to offer, and I absolutely could see him sticking around the organization as a coach, and I think I'd like that a lot better, because I kind of am getting fatigued with the whole, you know, he comes back, pitches a few games, goes back on the IL, and
1: yeah,
0: we all feel sorry for him, and, you know, and it's just, you know, I think it's at the point where he's probably realizing he needs to hang it up soon.
1: Well, and I think maybe the decision that he's making, Mad Max, I appreciate it, to not get surgery is him saying, well, wait a minute. If I get this surgery and I have to miss all of next year, realistically, what's waiting for me on the other side? Like, how am I going to get surgery at age 32, 33, miss an entire year? Realistically, what's going to be there in a year? Or 15 months or 18 months. Like, you probably take a minor league deal with somebody, maybe the Brewers. Like, I think it's unlikely that Brandon Woodruff ever has another sizable stretch in Major League Baseball pitching again. And I think it's very unlikely he ever gets a contract worth a damn to pitch in Major League Baseball ever again. So knowing that, is it more likely to rehab and to come back as it seems he's going to try to do now and pitch some meaningful baseball? Or is it more likely to get shoulder surgery again and come out the other side? I just think the first thing is more likely. And it's not to say it's likely, because it's not, but it's more likely than the other thing. I think, you know, I believe him that his doctors are noticing healing and in the spots where they need to notice it. I don't doubt that. I also just think, like, well, what are we doing here, man? Do you still want to pitch again? Because you're not 28. I think he's 32 or 33, isn't he? I'm not undershooting it, right? Brandon Woodruff. I think he's 32. He's 33. So he'll be 34 in February. Like, I'm not saying the surgery would be a death knell in your career, but I basically pretty close. I think he knows that. And I think they've probably realized, like, like, let's just see if we can rehab. I would be stunned, even if he's able to come back and his shoulder is okay and he resumes throwing. And I'd be stunned if he's ready before the end of this season. But might mean he's ready for the beginning of next season. But then the frustrating part, and Mad Max, you kind of hit on this. Well, then what's waiting for us next year? He pitches for a month or two and then has to shut it down. So we just replay the year that we just had next year. Like, that's not great either. Oh, yeah, and by the way, they're probably going to be a lockout anyway. So what are we doing? It's bleak, man. It's frustrating. It's grim. But if one path is slightly more likely than the other, I think it's this path. And if his shoulder is cooperating at least a little bit, then I guess it makes sense. Mike Clemens is going to join us next to talk Packers football. He's up in Green Bay with the very latest, what he saw over the weekend in their preseason game. The latest ahead of joint practices with the Cardinals and their third and final preseason game coming up this weekend. Mike Clemens will join us next. Thanks to the Bay Motel in Green Bay. Don't go anywhere.
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1: 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DM me off the air. I'll even give you Mike Clemens' room number if you want to give him a call. They present his appearances on our network, including on Bill's show earlier today. And I had the sad experience of, you know, Mike, sometimes you call in and you've been working, or maybe you were pulling an all-nighter, so you just got up from a nap, and you say, Grant, is there any breaking news? And I had to tell you today, well, Dolly Parton passed away, so I had the unfortunate task of breaking that news to you earlier, Mike. Sorry about that.
17: No, I appreciate that. Yeah, just working on some football stuff here. And since we talked earlier today, I got a text here. So, you know, when training camp starts, I live in Green Bay or follow the team when we go on the road, like for, you know, Pittsburgh, whatever. Because there's something going on every day at camp. It's an everyday thing.
1: Yep.
17: Because I'm from the Milwaukee area. And we get off the air, and just about a half hour ago, my wife met up with our daughters, and they were at a Brandi Carlile concert last night in Madison.
1: Mm-hmm.
17: They sent me a picture. It looks like it's an outdoor venue. So I don't know where the show was. Do you?
1: Brandi Carlile in Madison, maybe at the Steve, maybe at Bree Stevens. Let me look.
17: Yeah, it's like a big outdoor stage where the show is, because she sent me a little video of it.
1: Yeah, Bree Stevens. Yep, the soccer field on East Wash. Yeah.
17: Oh, is that what it is?
1: Yep.
17: Okay. She said, "Hey, last night Brandi Carlile and the opening band that was there. She went to the microphone and she said, "Hey, y'all, Dolly is having some health issues. And we'd like you all to pray for her if you're a praying person." And then they performed Dolly's Coat of Many Colors.
1: Oh, that's cool.
17: One of her earliest hits.
1: Yep.
17: And so, you know, Cindy just found out about Dolly. I mean, look, Dolly Parton, man, she couldn't, from nothing from the hills, writes those songs and gets on the radio and Porter Wagoner, and then just constant evolution of projects and acting. I mean, a national treasure.
1: Yeah. And I think a lot of the stars, like I was trying to think of all the country stars, like who's even on her level. You know, you talk about like Patsy Cline or Hank, they just died so young. So like sometimes these icons, we're lucky enough to have them for 80 years because they're around for so long, Mike. I think you almost start to lose grasp of how important and iconic they are. I mean, it's easy to look back at Jim Morrison or Jimi Hendrix and say, man, what a titan, you know, gone too soon. It's almost like we remember them more strongly because they pass away young. I think Dolly Parton lives to 80. We almost take her for granted in the impact that she's had over the years.
17: Yeah, just, you know, somehow managed to be so successful, constantly working, constantly developing new projects. And, you know, just, and you could see promoters, business people, that are now posting their favorite pictures with her and all that, just because they support her. She was just a kind person and successful, and just, it's hard to keep it going in show business. And she did it for every day for the last 50, 60 years.
1: At a certain point, you just want to say, I've done enough of this. I've had enough of the grind, and she never did. Not to just, you know, harshly take a turn into the Packers. I know you have some comments we're going to listen to from coordinators who spoke on Saturday in lieu of Matt LaFleur. One thing that's come up on the show today, I brought it up on the show. So the Patriots traded Kayshon Booty yesterday, and that kind of had me revisiting and thinking about the Dontavian Wicks trade again, where it's like you kind of give a guy up for not a whole lot because you want to maybe do right by the player or send them somewhere where they're going to have a bigger role. Looking back, just wondering, did the Packers have to trade Dontavian Wicks? Like, wouldn't they be better served? Jaden Reed, Christian Watson banged up a good amount. Maybe they'd be better served having him here as depth and as a guy who's waiting in the wings to help them on a short week when they're banged up or something like that. And I guess I just wanted to clarify with you, in your experience with Dontavian Wicks, was he ever someone who was raising a stink or becoming a real negative, voice in the locker room because he was down the depth chart a little bit and maybe not psyched about his role?
17: Yeah.
1: He was.
17: Yes.
1: He was. Okay. Sure. So he was one of those guys.
17: So was the running back, Emmanuel Wilson.
1: Mm.
17: You know, and when you talk about those failing report cards from the players inside the Packers locker room on Matt LaFleur,
18: yeah.
17: You know, it's when some of those reps started losing those snaps in games as the season wore on. So to talk about the wide receiver room, well, first of all, it starts with Matthew Golden. Since the first pick overall,
18: yeah.
17: Right? In the NFL draft. And, you know, when you're Dontavian Wicks and you're like the fourth or fifth guy, like, well, what am I? You know, what does that mean for me?
18: Yeah.
17: And then you got the Eagles saying, okay, goodbye, head case A.J. Brown. You're out of here. You need a guy. You got Brian Gutekunst, who gave up two first-round picks and a whole bunch of others out of the cupboard. He's now trying to get those picks back. So when the Eagles call and say, hey, you got a receiver over there? Yeah. How about Wicks? You know, and for Wicks, it's like, sure, if I can get more reps and play for a good team like the Eagles, I'll take that deal. We'll take that deal. So it works out for everybody. I don't know about, you know, what Elliot Wolf's decision was yesterday regarding the Patriots, but
18: yeah.
17: I think at the end it all kind of works out, you know, because Wicks was knowing that he was not going to be the number three. Here's another interesting thing. Isn't it interesting that the Packers, for the first time in 20 years, used their first-round pick on a wide receiver, and it's Matthew Golden.
18: Yep.
17: Here we are, year two, and he's wide receiver three.
18: Yeah. Yeah.
17: I mean, your number one is Christian Watson, and then Jaden Reed, you know, twos, and they weren't number ones, right?
18: Yeah.
17: So that's what Green Bay does when it comes to developing receivers, even if you're the first pick in the draft. With all of that fanfare like they had last year on the stage in Green Bay, it's a while before they let you come on. And Jordy Nelson says this, and Devontae Adams says this. It just I don't know if it goes back to Ron Wolf, but certainly during the Ted Thompson, now Brian Gutekunst era, is that when you're a receiver in Green Bay, you start off as a returner. And it'll be a year or two or three, and you make sure that you catch the ball. So one thing that really helped the Brett Favre and Aaron Rodgers era, and now Jordan Love, is there are guys that can catch the football for you, and that really gets your stats up.
18: Yeah.
17: And I'll tell you what, I sent you a cut, too. It's cut number three,
18: yep,
17: from Jason Vrabel. So, you know, you're into that game, you're in that opening drive, and you've got some Denver Broncos pressure, like number 99 coming off the rookie left guard, Zach Allen. In your face, back to back in the backfield. Jordan Love had to get rid of the, you know, they weren't screenplays. He was trying to get rid of the ball. Fortunately, he was able to pick up that blitz from the inside and move the ball down the field. And they didn't settle for a field goal. They got themselves a touchdown with that nice call from Adam Stenovich, the offensive coordinator. He was calling the plays the other night for a touchdown pass to Marshawn Lloyd. But the key play in the drive, I think it was a fourth down, was to hit Matthew Golden on the 19-yard catch, fourth and one, with Patrick Surtain, one of the best corners in the NFL. Nasty dude, throwing people out of bounds. He was covering Matthew. And, you know, that's the big difference about last year to this year, is already they're saying in camp how much better Matthew Golden finishes his routes. So Jason Vrabel, who's been there now 7-8 years, he's been promoted from a receivers coach to passing coordinator. All these guys have got houses started $1 million in Green Bay, by the way. He talked about that play to Matthew Golden and the difference that a year has made for him.
19: Yeah, I mean, you know, everyone in here knows how good Pat is, you know, as a defensive back. You know, probably the best, if not the best in the league, you know, top guy. So we knew going into the game, you know, you see early on we threw at Christian when Matthew actually had the same route mirrored. And I thought he did a good job, had a chance to maybe win on that side of the field. But some guys will shy away from throwing at him, you know, when you watch the game plans and you watch tape. But, you know, we kind of had mirror routes, Christian and him kind of running crossers. They doubled Christian. Hafunga kind of tried to pick him off. So they doubled him, so we had the one-on-one with Pat, and MG had a step on him. I thought probably the best part about the play, when you really watch it in kind of slow motion, it wasn't that Pat wasn't there. You know, Pat was outside leverage, so he kind of had the runaway, you know, off the jump, but it was more when the DB fell off, that Matthew felt that he kind of, you know, kind of went late hands as opposed to kind of attacking that. He kind of drifted away from it. I thought he did a really good job there, feeling out that with great late hands. I think he probably had to put the ball away a little bit cleaner. As you saw in that clip, Pat almost got that ball out as well. So that's one that we just got to finish the catch a little bit more violent, you know, get the ball tucked. But it was a great play by him and one that kind of set us up to score points on that drive, right?
1: So that's Jason Vrabel, Packers wide receiver coach, on Matthew Golden. Mike Clemens is here. Mike, you said that Matthew Golden is their wide receiver three. I think on paper right now, maybe, but you tell me. I think Watson and Reed are boomer bust guys, maybe based on the week. Like Christian Watson could have 150 yards and two touchdowns 1 week, and then the ball just doesn't find him the next. I think Matthew Golden is more like Romeo Doubs in that if he is healthy and the player the Packers think he is, he might be a little bit more consistent in terms of production week by week, catches, yards, maybe in a way that Reed and Watson aren't. Now, I don't know what then leads who to be quantified as wide receiver one, wide receiver two. But I think Golden, if he is the guy that the Packers expect him to be, might be a little bit more consistent production-wise week to week compared to the other two. You know what I mean?
17: Right. And ultimately, Jordan Love makes that decision.
1: Yeah. Yeah.
17: I mean, at the line of scrimmage, he sees the matchups, and he, you know, he gives Matthew Golden, he gives MG the nod and says, okay, it's third down. I'm going to trust you on this one. And with that speed, he breaks open and, you know, runs to the sideline, and here comes the ball. So the reason that, you know, you list Watson, and look at the development that Watson is. You know, the infamous drop on the first play of the game from Aaron Rodgers to him, and he drops it in the perfect conditions at U.S. Bank against the Vikings. To now, he's a reliable receiver, right? I mean, it took time in terms of overcoming injuries, a torn ACL. Even last year in that Broncos game, he had to go to the hospital. They didn't know if he had a collapsed lung or not. But, you know, he's the stud out there. He's you know, he's the main guy when they go XYZ out there. But I just think that that's interesting as to how they've developed those guys. And they've got these guys that are knocking on the door like Will Shepard, Isaiah Nair. But I don't think when they keep Sky Moore and Savion Williams is at a good camp, Bo Melton is a good camp. They're not going to. I don't see any surprises in that receiving core that'll be cut.
1: Yeah.
17: To make room for those other guys.
1: So Savion Williams has looked good.
17: He has.
1: Okay.
17: And he's improved, and he's improved in this camp in terms of his reliability of completing the catch, not just getting his hands on it, but, you know, incredible leaps in the air. The speed is there. I think the route running is there. It's probably not as crisp yet as they would like it to be. But they're finding ways to get him the ball. I think he makes the cut for sure.
1: And so we're talking about offensive position groups. We can do the O-line, but what about running back too? Because we assume Josh Jacobs is going to be okay, but he could be suspended. He could be banged up. Who knows with Marshawn Lloyd? So we've talked a little bit about the other guys. There could be a massive opportunity at running back three. There could be a huge opportunity for someone like Pierre Strong, or maybe not. But it's worth at least considering and monitoring, right?
17: Yeah. I don't think Josh Jacobs plays at all Friday night. He has been dealing with a groin injury, so he's been limited or out of practice the last week or two. He was in practice yesterday, took some snaps to get started. Legally, you know, there's stuff that's coming from Scheffner and from the league sources like, oh, you know, the league is looking into this. So he's not, you know, completely in the clear yet. There could be some kind of suspension for whatever's happened so far in that situation. Marshawn Lloyd continues to look good every day. To me, the more I see him now, I start thinking he's almost Aaron Jones. Not quite. Aaron Jones was really good when he started out at dissecting pre-snap where the linebackers are going to be, where the hole's going to be. He's still trying to figure that out. So they're trying to find ways to get him the ball because he's almost as fast is Aaron Jones, in my mind. He's got some twitch, you know, he's got some burst, but so far that's what we see. Chris Brooks is a reliable third down back that's good for pass protection, smart and all that. But I don't know if Pierre Strong Jr., who's had a good camp, I think, and a 68-yard return the other night in kickoff return, is enough to be the number three, and I don't think they keep four running backs. So we asked Cam McCord, who's the new special teams coordinator. This guy is full of energy. And, you know, I don't care what folks think. Rich Bisaccia is a good coach, very thorough, knows his business. I mean, 65 years old now, you know, kind of winding things down out at Clemson, place where he's been before. But I'll tell you what, so far, this Cam Accord worked for Belichick, the master of special teams in the Patriots. He knows his stuff. And so I asked him, that 68-yard return, now what was the key to that kickoff return? Good decision-making, the way you plotted the blocking? Here's what he said.
20: It really is. We want our returners to catch the ball going forward. You know, Jeff works with our returners. He does a really good job with those guys. You see him back there all the time. Just emphasizing catch mechanics, it starts there. Like actually catching the ball coming forward, because it just makes it that much different for the blockers. And that's what it is on a kickoff return, the fraction. The run alley is very small, and it's going to close real quick. And then just pressing the blocks. You know, the guys did a really good job blocking. If you really look at it on the film, like there's a lot of guys that are latched on to defenders. The one guy we didn't block was obviously Free. It's the guy that makes the tackle. So, you know, those are going to happen. But they do a really good job. You know, Jeff Corey that work with me, I'm blessed to have two guys that are really good. And they do a really good job for us out there, focusing on that and communicating. But Pierre did a really good job catching it going forward, pressing the blocks, and then getting vertical.
1: All right, and lastly, Mike, I want to talk a little bit about the O-line. I left with the right guard position today. There's some questions there. It is my opinion from afar that Brian Gutekunst has amassed enough talent along the O-line. I think the last couple of years, we've seen maybe some missteps by the coaching staff on where to train guys and practice them and where to play them. What did you hear from Luke Butkus, Stenovich over the weekend to give you an idea of maybe how they're tracking, especially at right guard? But then that's going to have implications on backups at other positions as well.
17: If a fan is reading these breakdowns and predictions of the 53-man roster, the question you have to have in your mind for offensive line, take away two guys.
1: Okay.
17: Then tell me what you got.
1: Yeah.
17: Take away two injuries. Yeah, and let's say that Banks has to leave again for a game. And then, you know, Zach Tom has got to go from right tackle. Now what are you going to do? That's the real question if you, in fact, you are ready for the season. So far, you know, you've got, it looks like Aaron Banks will be able to answer the bell and play left guard. Sean Ryan's having a great camp after getting paid to be your starting center. And it looks like Jacob Monk, going into his third season, is ready to go and play right guard. Because Stenovich says, man, he's got a nasty thing about him. And so they like that. Fiery. And then Zach, Tom, Bako, Balawili should be healthy enough to go for week one. John Williams is a seventh-round pick from last year. I think he could be a good backup. Anthony Belton, who did a nice job as a rookie playing right guard, he could be the backup tackle. So that makes you feel good about the depth if and when the injuries start to roll in on offensive line. So then, let's go back to left tackle. And the fact that, you know, you're still trying to replace David Bakhtiari. Rasheed Walker did okay. Bakhtiari was so good with his feet. With his feet. And the dancing bear to keep that edge guy on the outside. And so I asked Luke Butkus, nephew of Dick, I said, I see Jordan Morgan in these one-on-ones throwing guys down, you know, like, isn't that a penalty? But how powerful he is, and he talked about that.
21: Yeah, well, we talk about using our hands, punching people, right? That's our job in pass pro, keeping them off our body, away from the quarterback. Well, the best way to do that is by using your hands and punching, right? This isn't the 1950s anymore where you have to use your forearms to block people, right? These guys are trying to go through our face. And he is, again, one thing that we talk about with him every day is using your hands and punching. And he is not there yet, but he's doing a better job. And he's constantly thinking about that. And when he does, to match his footwork and his athletic ability, he's pretty darn good.
22: Is that because of the strength or?
21: Timing, you know, punch, right? If you're coming at me, when do I punch? Well, you coming at me is different every rep, right? What you're giving me your chest, you're giving me your shoulder, right? You're spinning. So it's just rep after rep of seeing different, we call it whatever nearest point of view comes at me, I'm trying to punch that and trying to narrow that down. So just rep after rep.
1: They seem like the play style of some of these guys, Mike. We'll see if the fit is there, if they're good enough. But I like the play style. I like hearing that, a little bit more toughness. I think they've lacked that. I got to run, Mike. We will talk again before the end of the week at some point. I'm not sure when, but we will. Thank you.
17: Thank you, Grant.
1: Mike Clemens, thanks to the Bay Motel in Green Bay. Appreciate his time. Got to take one final break. Wrap up the show next.
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29: Clouds will be increasing this evening with a few scattered rain showers across the north woods. There'll be a higher chance for more widespread rain and thunderstorms across central and eastern Wisconsin after midnight tonight, and most of that will be gone by daybreak Wednesday. But a pop-up shower or storm is possible Wednesday afternoon. Look for lows in the low to mid-60s tonight with highs around 80 Wednesday. From the WBY First Alert Weather Center, I'm meteorologist David Earn.
1: Final segment, the Wisco Sports Show. Appreciate Mike Clements. He'll be joining us throughout the week. I think Thursday evening he'll be back with us at 5:35. I always like to keep him flexible. He does so much on Bill's show. I just love Mike whenever we can get him. But we'll check in at least once more with him on this show before their preseason game and joint practices later this week. You know, the joint practices, ask any coach. They just get more out of the joint practices than the preseason games. It's like, yeah, we know. Part of the thing that annoys me about NFL head coaches is they feel like they have to reinvent everything. We can't call special teams, we gotta call it weefence. We can't just have preseason games, we gotta have joint practices so we can control everything. Alright. Sorry to be whiny. Brewers Mets tonight, we'll pick this up tomorrow. Excited to have a baseball game to talk about. Thanks for listening. Always.
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32: It's a great day to be alive, and it's a great day to be a better. 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I'm Femi Abebefe, hanging out with you guys at the Circa Resort and Casino in downtown Las Vegas, where It's happening, folks. 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And as always, make sure to tweet at the show at VSiN Live on Twitter at Femi Abebefe is where you can find me at not the Will Hill is where you can find my guy, Will Hill, who'll be joining us momentarily. We got our whole crew behind the glass with us here at Circa, our producer Corey York with us on the ones and twos as always. And throughout these 4 hours, we'll have four guests joining us. But before we get to those guests and we set the table for this program, I want to say a quick hello to our guy, Will Hill, who's alongside me for this four-hour journey. What's going on, Will? How are we doing on this Tuesday evening?
5: Femi, it's a little weird. Usually, it's funny, kind of based like the internal clock over what day you know you're working, and kind of usually it's a whole hump day, you and me on a Wednesday. But Tuesday and Thursday, I mean, poor Matt and Tim, I feel bad for those guys. I mean, they get paid, what, seven figures easily to go to Hawaii and just kind of slum it. So pour one out for them. They'll be in our thoughts and prayers as they're, I'm sure, getting through their trip. But should be fun. Only, great baseball card, first off. And you can start to count down the days, Femi, until we can say the football offseason is over. I mean, we got it Saturday. It's right around the corner. So should be a fun 4 hours and great time of the year. I'm looking forward to it.
32: Oh, yeah. A rough assignment for our guys, Tim Murray and Matt Eumanns, over there on the island. But you mentioned it, 15 days until opening night of the NFL season, 9 days until college football week one, 4 days until college football week zero. It is absolutely here. There is no more off season. Summer's over. The kids damn near everywhere across the country are back in school outside of a handful of pockets of the country. Like, everyone's back on their routine. We are, I know we have Labor Day weekend coming up next weekend, but it doesn't matter. Football season is back. Baseball season is heating up, and it is an absolute glorious time on the sports calendar. But before we get into all of that, and before we get into our VSiN primetime game of the night, I do want to set the table for the guests that we do have joining us across these 4 hours, starting 1 hour from right now. That's 60 minutes, folks. We'll be joined by Circa Sportsbook Senior Risk Manager, our good buddy, Jeff Sherman, will join us at 8 o'clock to give us a peek behind the counter as we approach football season, like we mentioned. Then at 6 o'clock Eastern Time, DraftKings Trading Manager Matt Grill checks in with us as we celebrate week zero in college football. Then at 10:15 Eastern Time, betting analyst for Fox Sports Radio, Jared Smith, will hang out with us, host for the Morning After Pod. He's going to give us his best bets for season-long props for the upcoming NFL season. And then at 10:30 Eastern Time, we'll allude to it, our VSiN teammate, our good buddy, Tim Murray, live from the island, talking all things week zero. We're going to find out what Tim is up to, what he and Matt have been up to over the course of this Tuesday, and what they have planned for you guys coming up on Wednesday. That's tomorrow night on VSiN Primetime. So very much looking forward to our conversation to round things out with our good buddy Tim Murray at 10:30 Eastern Time. But, Will, let's not waste any more time because we have a lot to get to with tonight's baseball card. Let's get right to our VSiN Primetime Game of the Night.
6: The lights are on and the stakes are high. 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
32: Oh, we got ourselves a doozy in the ATL between the Los Angeles Dodgers and the Atlanta Braves. Dodgers minus 150 on the money line. Braves plus 139 total at 8.5. But the big story with this game, it is the return of Tyler Glasnow to the Los Angeles Dodgers rotation. Glasnow making his first start since May 6th in what is a very, very important game. Both these teams, division leaders, the Braves have a four-game lead in the loss column on the Phillies. The Braves, though, four games back in the loss column of the Dodgers as they're trying to get up to be a top two seed in the National League playoffs. Will, anything that you liked, side, total, props that stood out in our VSiN Primetime Game of the Night?
5: I didn't bet the game, and you and I have talked about this all year, the times we're doing these shows together, betting baseball. We like fading these pitchers fresh off the IL. There's a little rust. They're not in rhythm, although I will admit, you got to kind of self-scout, self-handicap too. it really hasn't worked as much this year as it has in the past. So I've gotten away from it. Usually it would be Braves in a plus price. And you know what? Braves at home getting plus 140, even though they haven't played well. That's intriguing. You fade a guy right off the IL, maybe a first five over. But like I said, Glasnow first off is really good. And yeah. This idea that you just fade these pitchers fresh off the IL and you do well, I mean, you got to, and I know, look, small sample size, but you know, Cole came off the IL and pitched well. We can go Freed. Mm-hmm. I remember we were doing the show a month, 6 weeks ago. He came out yeah. 5-6 shutout innings. So it hasn't really worked. So I'm not like cutting in line here to fade Glasnow coming off the IL. We lean towards the Braves at the plus price. I don't want to lay this kind of number, certainly, with a pitcher who hasn't pitched in a long time. But, you know, big picture, Dodgers, as they always seem to do, Femi, kind of getting healthy at the right time. And there's a little strategy to, you know, when these guys get hurt and just, hey, let's kind of NBA load manage style. Otani's throwing bullpen. Snell's back. They've got Scooble. Glasnow takes the mound tonight. Getting healthy maybe at the right time. Little ramp up before the playoffs. But I passed the game. Do you have a play here, Braves and Dodgers, and what could be an NLCS preview?
7: You mentioned it. We must scout thyself and make sure that we're taking inventory about how our strategies and how our philosophies are going. But we also must trust the process. So I am fading Glasnow a little bit. I'm not going full fade. I'm not betting the Atlanta Braves, not doing any of that. I'm just taking the first five over. I'm a little bit of a coward with this play. First five over for me, over 4.5, minus 125 is the juice. I'm always just going to be skeptical of these guys making their first starts coming off of the IL. It's just a tough spot as well to be thrown into this series. I know the Dodgers kind of take these guys in like a part of like a very detailed ramp up period. They're not just going to throw him out there blindly and say, hey, go pitch. Like this has been very structured along the way with his rehab. But still, this is like you can't simulate at Atlanta on a Tuesday night in a very pivotal moment. Like it's hard to simulate that. That's just something that you got to do before you get comfortable doing that again. And also on the flip side of it, I mean, I've never really been like a Bryce Elder guy. So I think we get some runs early in this game. Like, and I love the fact that Elder's coming off a pretty strong start too this past Sunday against the Diamondbacks. So, the Elder roller coaster, one good start, usually followed up with a bad start. And I'll be fading Tyler Glasnow in his first start coming off the IL. So first five over 4.5, minus 125. Not a full fade of Glasnow, but a slight fade. And maybe who knows? Maybe the Dodgers win the first five, 5-0. And I'm able to win my bet. But we're going to give ourselves multiple outs with our VSiN primetime game of the night. Not a whole lot of betting action with this game. Mark Borchardt, he went ahead and took Freddie Freeman over on the 1.5 total bases at plus money there. So the betting card a little bit lighter for Dodgers Braves, but we will have our eyes on this game. Anything else that caught your eye, Will, at the early action this evening in Major League Baseball?
5: No, I mean, we had to send our picks in, obviously, you know, before the show. I did play Boston, minus $1.38 or so. They're up 1-0 on Miami. And I just thought Tolley is so much better than Phillips, where I thought the price was reasonable.
7: Yeah.
5: You know, Miami, not much of a home field advantage. I was listening to some of the game last night watching. I think I was on the Marlins channel, and the Marlins announcers were kind of complaining. And they were about as vocal as you'll see announcers get, kind of calling out the fans. This is a Red Sox home game. The Marlins are right in the playoffs. You know, the Marlins should show, the fans should show up better than this, but yeah. Tolley's really good. Phillips is the much lesser pitcher. So 1-0 start for Boston. Wouldn't jump out on anything live, but I did bet Boston there. And I took the half run in the first five with the Royals against Max Scherzer. And you always go through this. I went through this yesterday with the Cubs against Merrill Kelly, and I was on the wrong side of it. You got a pitcher you want to fade. Okay, that's the easy part. This guy, you know, bad numbers, bad advanced stuff, everything. Do you bet the first five? Do you bet the first five money line? Do you bet the full game? Do you bet the team total over, first five over? Yesterday, I bet Cubs team total over against Kelly, over 2.5. They landed on 2. Everything else I would have done would have won. First five money line, full game money line, full game team total over. But to me, Scherzer, who's a $1.30 favorite, shouldn't be a favorite over anyone. Velocity's way down. Homers are way up. He is, I would imagine, in the last month or so of his career. So, yeah, Royals team total over. You can still jump in on live. The game just started. But fading Scherzer is the way I would go. Choose your kind of a flavor of ice cream, however you want to do it. But I just kind of, I don't know, hopefully chose the right one here, taking the half a run, laying about $1.35 with the first five. And I just love winning on that half a run, Femi. Love when it's tied after five, I still get paid.
7: You know, I'm in lockstep with you in that game north of the border between the Royals and the Blue Jays. I'm not with the first five or taking any half runs, any of that stuff, because I didn't love the card in terms of first five. So I went the prop route, and I went back to the all reliable, the home run bets. And I'm in lockstep, man. Like, I like Salvador Perez to hit a home run tonight, plus 440. You could probably jump in live and get that, pending on your sports book. I'm with you. I mean, Max Scherzer, he's a washed king. That's what he is. Every now and then, you know, you see an all-time great. Now they're at the end of the line. Hashtag washed king is Max Scherzer. Like, we're going to take advantage of that. I don't think Salvi Perez as well has been swinging a hot bat. Five-game hitting streak. Let's go out there and get some power tonight. I think he does so and leaves the yard. Plus 440 for me with Salvi Perez. Also in the Brewers game, I like Jackson Churio to hit a home run. Plus 460. Hasn't hit one since the ninth. No time like the president to do it in the Big Apple. Love the price on Churio, so it's a pretty easy click for me. I also like Pete Alonso, plus 425 to hit a home run. The polar bear has been on one this month. I'm not going to overthink it. Let's ride the hot hand. He has seven homers this month with an OPS over 1,100. Love him tonight against Liberatore. And then a couple more home run bets. Mike Trout, plus 470. Similar to the Churio handicap. Hasn't hit one in more than 2 weeks. And I think Gavin Williams is the guy that finds a lot of barrels. And then finally, Dominic Canzone for the Mariners, plus 455. That'll be on the late night game between the Phillies and the M's. Is the Soto Mojo. I'm starting to believe, Will. I'm starting to believe. We'll get into that and some of these division races as we're just getting warmed up here on a Tuesday night on VSiN Primetime.
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16: The Big Ten today became the first conference to ban NFL players from returning to play for its teams. The rule applies to players who have appeared on an NFL roster or signed an NFL contract and to underclassmen who declared for the NFL draft but did not withdraw. New York Giants receiver and returner Calvin Austin was carted off the practice field today with an apparent right knee injury. Cincinnati Bengals receiver Ja'Marr Chase hyperextended his knee in practice today but told reporters he could play if they had a game tomorrow. The Seattle Seahawks placed rookie second-round safety Bud Clark on season-ending injury reserve due to an ankle injury. The San Francisco Chronicle reported today that 49ers owner Jed York used the pseudonym Joe and texted an undercover officer posing as a prostitute three times before York was arrested Sunday morning on a prostitution charge that was later amended to a disorderly conduct charge. Work.
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7: 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This is VSiN Primetime on a Tuesday night. We are Femi Ebbefe and Will Hill hanging with you guys here on the Sports Betting Network. We're talking about it with our producer Corey York during the break there. The the SEC decided to join the Big Ten and banning guys from who have gone pro, have signed contracts, then going back to school. Quite frankly, I don't give a damn about any of this stuff anymore. Week zero starts in 4 days. Week one is in 9 days. The NFL's in 15 days. Spot the damn ball. Let's play some freaking games. Enough of the court stuff. Like, honestly. Like this is, I don't know if you have anything, Will, that you want to add to this, but that's all I'm going to add. Because, like, unless there's a betting application, like, I don't know, like a good player going back to school. Because this is a guy couldn't even cut it on the Cleveland Browns. Now he's going to move the needle for the college football national title picture. Like, get the hell out of here. Like, what is this even about?
5: Completely with you. I will say, like, some of these guys were all SEC last year, the tight end for the Browns. You know, if he goes to the right program, you know, the defensive lineman was all SEC, but I can't do it. I don't have the energy. I've got too many things to worry about and sweat, and we just care about the bets. And here's the thing. Once the games get started, as broken as college football is, college basketball, just college sports in general, is once the games get started, that's all we care about and all is right with the world. But everything in between is a disaster. I don't have the energy to get outraged or talk about it. And that's where I'm at. So I'm with you. Put the ball in the air and let's play.
7: Let's play. Let's play. It's like we got baseball division races that are legitimately compelling. Like I was going through a lot of it, like there are bets to be made, in my opinion, with some of these baseball division races here. And like there is a lot going on, like in the American League. I mean, the AL West, that's a division that's always going to catch my eye. I root for the Seattle Mariners. I was watching the game last night where they were absolutely teeing off on Zach Wheeler. Didn't expect that. Didn't have that one on the bingo card, but it was fun to watch it. Like the Mariners are starting to find their mojo. Cal Raleigh finding his mojo with three homers last night. There's not a team that's above 500 in the American League West. It's a horrendous division. Like, so like in terms of merit, awful. But from a betting standpoint, very interesting. Like the AL Central is not even spoken for. The AL East, on a more positive note, that's not spoken for with the way the Red Sox have been playing. Yankees right now taking on the Astros. Obviously, the Rays have been one of the great stories of this baseball season. There's been so much good stuff to talk about, so much good stuff to watch, so much good stuff to bet. I don't want to bore myself with all the other nonsense. But from a baseball standpoint here, Will, like the AL West, plus 150 on the Rangers, plus 190 on the Astros, plus 220 on the Mariners. This thing is wide open. I grabbed some Mariners last week at plus 335. At this point, I feel like the market's probably fine, but like I wouldn't hate anybody if they wanted to grab plus 220 on Seattle to win the division. But, man, the schedule for the Mariners is light, especially once you get to September. And the other team's a little bit more difficult to where if Seattle really has found themselves, why can't they win the AL West after what has been a disappointing season, relatively speaking, of course, in comparison to last year?
5: This is bizarre because I just finished recording my podcast and I opened literally like, you know, 10, 15 minutes ago. And I don't think I left the window open where you could hear me, but I had very similar thoughts on the Mariners. I think it's 19 of the final 22 games for Seattle, Colorado, the Angels, the A's. It's been bad. It's been ugly. They enter, they're six games under. If it didn't happen now, it's probably not going to happen. You could say all those things. You are who you are at this point. We're not, you know, this is not April 18th or May 18th. We're coming up, you know, end of summer here, last week of August. That being said, Cade Anderson comes up, a little juice, a little youth. And he was okay in his debut, pretty good. And they left him in maybe a little too long and he gave a couple homers to kind of taint the stat line. But they've got the pitching. No, I mean, the Astros are firing their GM and the manager. It's the old line from Dumb and Dumber. Our dead pets are heads are falling off. Texas, we know who they are. They can't score. They can't hit. I'm with you at price at 2-1. Seattle, like life on the line, would I pick them? I actually might.
7: Seriously?
5: I think they're the best bet. I don't trust them. I don't trust them. But to me, that schedule, I mean, you look at those 22 games, and we can pull up the schedule, and I think it's 19 to 22. I mean, that's got like 14-5 written all over it. Those teams, they're going to be playing stink. You're running out a good pitcher every day. I think Seattle is live to possibly win the division here.
7: So I have the schedule. I broke it down into key division games, games against above 500 teams, and games against teams who are currently 500 or below for all three teams. So this is Texas, Houston, and Seattle. So like Mariners, Angels, I don't have as a key division game because the Angels can't win the division. Like this is a three horse race in terms of key division games. So for Texas, currently your favorite +150. They have three games left at Seattle. They don't play Houston the rest of the way. But games against 500 teams, they're going to, like, after tonight, they have one more game against the White Sox. They have three at Milwaukee, four against the Rays, three at the Diamondbacks, and then three against the Red Sox. So, like, you know, like a decent amount of games. And then they have

0: No matter what season it is or which team is playing,
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8: Rainbow Authentics and VSiN are taking the bets to the beach. 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Don't miss VSiN in Paradise live in Hawaii Wednesday and Thursday, August 26th and 27th, only on VSiN. Welcome back. This is VSiN Primetime. That's why Will and I are here on this Tuesday night, by the way, because Tim and Matt, they get the Hawaii assignment. Tim will be joining us later on at 10:30 Eastern Time, live from the Sheraton on Waikiki Beach Resort. So very much looking forward to those visuals. Will not be jealous whatsoever here on this Tuesday night. I'll say this, you know, I am in Vegas, so I can't be acting like I'm like in the worst place on the earth, you know. But it'll be nice to be in Hawaii,
9: right?
8: See the Pacific Ocean every now and then, as I don't see much water here in the desert, you know.
9: I haven't gotten any of the particulars or updates. Maybe we can ask Tim when he comes on. I'm assuming separate rooms, separate beds, that can be assumed here on this trip?
8: I heard bunk beds, but I haven't gotten like a full confirmation on that. So I'm still working to confirm. But that's what sources were telling me, but I'm not sure how close those sources were to the situation. That's at least what I'm getting. So we'll see. Perhaps bunk beds. I don't know what the flight situation was like for those guys. We'll see what's going on.
9: And when I was out in Vegas a couple weeks ago, Rolly Romero, the boxer, I know you and I were going to interview him, but he had some scheduling issues. Yeah. He ended up fighting last weekend. Matt and I interviewed him. I guess Matt and I were not good luck because Rolly was pretty confident when he was with us, but apparently, and I didn't watch too much of the fight, but Rowley, much to his dismay, ended up on the wrong side of the fight. Did you watch any of that fight? Did you hear, and a lot of the people are talking about the interview Matt and I did with him, got a lot of buzz on the streets. Did you hear any of the interview? Did you watch any of the fight?
8: I heard the interview. Thank I thought you guys did a tremendous job.
9: I appreciate it. Yes. You did. Yeah. Right.
8: You know, two-thirds of that interview was great. I don't know about one-third of that interview. In terms of the fight, I did not see the fight. You did give me updates, though, Saturday night. So I was privy to what happened and what transpired at T-Mobile Arena Saturday night in Las Vegas. And that's all I'll say, because I know he's from here. I'm not trying to have somebody roll up on me. That's all I'll say. But yeah, you know, I just can't win them all, I guess is how I'll sum that up.
9: I would sum it up, and again, I didn't watch all of it, but a lot of people seem to think Romero acted in the final rounds like he thought he had a lead, and it was pretty clear he didn't. Some would say if you listened to the interview, you wouldn't be like completely shocked by that, but again, we maybe we'll get a rematch and then we can have him back on and kind of discuss it and try to get him for a post interview fight. Maybe you can book him because you've got that Femi Abebefe charm. But it was Teo Lopez with the victory.
8: I don't know if I have the charm because I wasn't able to be a part of the interview. So I'll leave that up to Corey since Corey was finally able to track him down.
9: Yes.
8: Corey won, Rolly Romero 0, and I guess Corey and Teofimo Lopez can share that victory from last week. Some updates from around Major League Baseball before we get in trouble here. A recent primetime game of the night. Braves have a 2-0 lead on Tyler Glass now. So I'm liking that right now. Runners on second and third. Here we go. I'm on the over in the first five, over 4.5 at -125. I was a coward. I didn't want to bet Atlanta because I was just terrified from doing that. So I just bet the first five over. But so far, off to a pretty good start in that contest. And then the Astros have a 1-0 lead on the New York Yankees as we head to the bottom of the second. But that takes me to where I want to really spend time with this segment, and that is with the American League East. Because as we were headed to break in the last segment, I said that the AL East is a very interesting betting market and an interesting division race. Not for the same reasons as the AL West. AL West, everyone's bad, but someone has to win, so it's fun. This one, we have three good teams in the Rays, Yankees, and the Red Sox. Someone has to win, but they will be a much-deserved division winner. And the Rays right now are your favorites, -200. They're 78-53. The Yankees are +185, 74-56. And then you have the Red Sox, who are 13-1, 72-59. But the Red Sox have been kind of one of the big stories of Major League Baseball since the All-Star break. They had the long win streak. They've been the best team in baseball since like the 4th of July. They have been tremendous. So far, it looks like Atlanta's going to bring in another run there off the sack fly from Ozzie Albies. So that'll be 3-0 Braves here in the bottom of the first. Still have a runner on third with two outs. So let's keep it going here, boys. Let's add some more across the plate. But back to the American League East.
9: Yeah.
8: Will, we have had the Red Sox conversation for the better part of this summer. And you know me, I have been very much anti-Boston Red Sox.
9: Wow. But are you going to do what I think you're going to do?
8: You know what? Every man has a price. And that's what these conversations are when we talk about teams and when we talk about what the possibilities are. It is all about the price. So if for someone who has been anti-Boston Red Sox like myself, and that's anti, to be clear, anti to win the World Series, which I still am. I don't think they're going to win the World Series.
9: Hot take.
8: But I think the Boston Red Sox are going to win the American League East. And this morning, Will, I bet them. So Circa had 12-1. I believe DraftKings actually might have a better number, but I don't live in a DraftKings jurisdiction. DraftKings says 13-1 last I saw. But I bet some 12-1 on the Boston Red Sox to win the AL East. Because a lot of it for me, and I'm talking about this right now as I'm watching the Yes Network. They're showing Aaron Judge starting to run around on the field. So it looks like Judge might be coming back soon from his IL stint. But a lot of that to me is I think Tampa's running out of a little bit of gas here as we head towards the end of the road. And also Tampa's schedule, a little bit more on the difficult side. And then New York, it's whack-a-mole with the injuries. They get a guy back, they lose another guy. Wow. Like, it's like, hey, welcome back, Garrett Cole. We'll see you later, Max Fried. We're going to get Aaron Judge back. Well, Stanton also injured his other calf. We're never going to see him again. Like, it's just whack-a-mole with all these injuries with the Yankees. The team that's been playing well, the team that has been consistent over the second half of the season, is the Boston Red Sox. And at price, and that's the big thing, at price, I think they are much closer to New York and Tampa than what the betting market thinks. So I had to pull the trigger. 12-1. Both Sox, that dirty water, I got it. I got that dirty water. Let's go Boston Red Sox to win the AL East.
9: I have been using that same phrase, whack-a-mole, with the Yankees, because that's just what it feels like. And people, you know, I go on with Gil Alexander every Wednesday, and he's like, well, Yankees got the best team. I was like, yeah, if, and it's always ifs and buts with them. It's like, yeah, when they get this guy that back and that guy back. So whack-a-mole, I've used that exact expression, but I'm surprised. I don't mind it. When you kind of teased that you had a division bet, I was thinking, all right, he's going to take a shot with the Yankees. I didn't think you were laying $2, a little over $2 with the Rays.
8: Oh, no, can't do it.
9: I did not expect the Red Sox. So I'm surprised, by the way. I was looking at the same update you're looking at. These Yankee updates when it's Stanton and Judge are so depressing. It's like Aaron Judge got the big headline in his picture, and it's like, looked at a baseball field today, stared at second base for 8 minutes. It's like, what are these updates? Let me know when he's playing. Let me know he's on a rehab game. Like
8: made his way to Yankee Stadium.
9: Picked up a bat. Yeah, I mean, it's crazy. I've never seen such bizarre updates. Really, really bizarre updates. But I'm rooting for you. Hey, this late in the year, that big of a price, you're not that far back. I get it. I certainly get it.
8: And what I love about it is that, one, like, the Red Sox do have 7 games left against the Yankees and the Rays. And, like, they have a big series against the Yankees coming up here in the Bronx. That's going to decide whether my bet has any sort of legs or not. Like, if they go out there, lose 3 or 4, RIP, rip up the ticket, no chance. If they win 3 or 4, or heaven forbid, if they ever swept and won all 4 games, now we're cooking with some serious gas, and the price starts to resemble what we saw a couple weeks ago when this was really like a Red Sox fever pitch prior to them stubbing their toe on the West Coast, losing to the Athletics, etc. So they have that going for them. But in terms of outside of the AL East, games against teams above 500, it's after tonight, it's one more against Miami, which, by the way, they have a 1-0 lead on the Marlins right now. It's 3 games against the Cubs, and that's it. They play so many games against teams who are at 500 or below 500. How about 3 against my Seattle Mariners? How about 4 against the Orioles? 3 against the Angels? 3 against the Royals? 3 against the Rangers? 3 against the Guardians? If the Red Sox are as good as people think they are, and the Red Sox are as good as they have been playing since the summer months, why can't they take advantage of that easy schedule? And if they could win those games against the Yankees and the Rays, they don't have to win all 7 of them, but let's say they go 5-2 in those 7 games, they should be right there in terms of winning the American League East. So at the big price, if the price was 6-1, I'm passing. But the price was 12-1, so I had to bet it. I'm in on the Boston Red Sox to win the division. We can get into the Rays and the Yankees and all that, and also get in some wild card pass to wrap up this first hour, but it was just too good for me to pass up on Boston.
9: Are you going to get a Red Sox hat?
8: Hell no. Not a chance in hell. Hey, but they win the East, though. I might get like a rally towel or something. Someone from Boston, send me one to the Circus Studios here when you win the contest and make that tour. Bring me a towel, and I can be out here singing the songs. I don't even know what the hell the Red Sox even sing. A Sweet Caroline? I have a lot to learn as it comes to the Boston Red Sox, but I'm on board, Boston. Me and you, we're in it together. And we'll have more on the other side here on VSiN Primetime.
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15: 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And to fix that, we're going to subtract. We're not going to add. We're not going to draft anyone, which a lot of Packers people, a lot of fans thought they would. I kind of thought they would. I was surprised that they didn't. I didn't necessarily expect them to make a trade or make a signing, although they signed Sky Moore, returner. But I think a lot of people thought, well, they'll get another wide receiver in the draft because you weren't sure about Watson, especially you weren't sure about Reed. 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But the Packers' plan this offseason was subtract, addition by subtraction. And I think that has a real chance of working, at least in training camp, hearing all good things.
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17: Well, the Brewers are in New York. It's where they're going to take on the Mets in a series starting tonight. The crew comes in off of taking 2-3 against the Braves. Kyle Harrison gets the ball for Milwaukee. He's 10-3 with a 2.84 ERA. Hasn't allowed a run in two of his last three starts. The Mets count with Zach Thornton. He's 3-4 with a 3.04 ERA. He's given up at least three runs in four of his last five outings. Milwaukee's leading the AL Central stands at 5.5 games on the Cubs. First pitch is set for 6:10. Turning to the Packers. They're going to hold a joint practice tomorrow with the Cardinals in Green Bay. There have been some big fights in joint practices already this year. Coach Matt LaFleur says, for the most part, it hasn't been an issue for the Packers during his tenure.
18: I think there's a lot of unknowns anytime you go into joint practices. I don't care who you're going against. But we've had, fortunately, I know last year there was an incident with Seattle. But I think back the year before when we played Baltimore, there was no issues. So that's all we're looking to do is have good, clean work, and hopefully it's productive for both teams.
17: Again, it'll be the Packers and Cardinals joint practice tomorrow. The teams will then meet on Friday night in the final preseason game for both.
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17: Well, the Badgers less than 2 weeks out from the start of their season against number 4 Notre Dame at Lambeau Field. The Irish have been installed as 20.5-point favorites as they return the most production of any team in the country. That includes Heisman Trophy candidate quarterback C.J. Carr. With this Wisconsin Sports Zone Network update, I'm Zach Heil-Prin.
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8: All the good times are rolling along here on a Tuesday night on VSiN Primetime. He's Will Hill. I'm Femi Ebbefe. We're 45 minutes into this one. We've laid out our bets for the evening. Talked about some futures plays that I have in Major League Baseball. I love the Mariners to win the West. I'm in on the Boston Red Sox to win the American League East. And now, Will, I feel like I'm watching these AL East games. Because, like, that's the beauty of betting the division races and having futures. Because, like,
9: oh yeah,
8: you have action everywhere now. Like, I'm locked in on Astros-Yankees as if it's game two of the ALCS. Like, I'm locked in on Rays-Tigers, you know, rooting for Detroit. I'm out here, like, rooting like hell for the Boston Red Sox. That's just the AL East. And, of course, you switch it over to the AL West. I'm like, okay, like, let's go White Sox. I need you to beat the Rangers, you know? I'm kind of rooting for Houston on one hand, but, like, I guess that Houston-Yankees game, either way, I could find a positive or a negative. But, like, the Mariners-Phillies, I mean, like, that game, I'm a Mariners fan, so I got to be rooting for the Mariners regardless. But it adds some extra little extra oomph to it, you know, when you have all this action. But that's what makes it fun, as I'm hoping that our VSiN primetime game of that can go over in the first five as well.
9: 100% right now. Yankees threatening down a run.
8: They are.
9: Bottom of the second. Two on, two out. I think it was Yanar Diaz who hit a home run for Houston off Warren. Warren's been bad recently. I have no action in that game. But I remember my dad telling me when I was growing up, and, you know, you teach me about sports and all this stuff, and it's been devalued a little bit with all the extra playoff spots they had. He's like, there's nothing. He goes, you haven't really experienced it yet. But when you're a fan of a team, there's nothing in baseball like a pennant race. You're watching your team. You're watching the other scores from the other team.
8: Yeah.
9: It's so fun. It's, again, it's been watered down because so many teams get in now. And you look at the American League. If you don't get in, you don't deserve it. But, I mean, think back to, like, when I was a kid, it was two teams would get in the American League. There was two divisions, and there was no wild card. Eventually, they expanded the divisions, and they made it three divisions and a wild card, and it just has slowly been devalued. But it's fun. You get action, like you said, action all over the place. It's really good.
8: I will say, though, to push back on that is, like, yes, it is kind of watered things down a little bit, having an expanded field, but it does mean that, like, there's more games with stakes attached to
9: it. Oh, yeah.
8: You know what I mean? Like, it's like, oh, like, this game that I would not be given any care of, like, now it matters because it's a team that could win. You know, it's the trade-off of it. Like, yes, like, maybe teams can clinch easier, or maybe we bring in some worse teams or whatever, but, like, it gives you more meaningful games. It's kind of the conversation that we have in college football. You know,
9: like
8: the expanded playoff. It's like, oh, I love the BCS era. I'm like, I don't know, man. Was it that fun when you had two losses in October and the season was over? Was that fun? I get the stakes are high in September.
9: Rutgers Northwestern. Like, you know what? 3 years from now, when Rutgers Northwestern's a big game for our 48 team college football playoff, it wouldn't have been the case back in the mid 90s for sure.
8: Hey, you know what? I don't care. Let it be a big game, all right? We do it in March. I mean, I guess, like, March Madness, like, you can say, well, that's why we only care about college basketball 1 month of the year. But, like, still, we still love it. Like, I'm still betting college basketball in January and February, and I'm watching it. And, like, the game is not do or die, but it's still fun. I just hate, like, the conversation, because, like, I'm a West Coast guy. I root for the University of Washington. Like, every year, like, oh, is the Pac-12 eliminated from the playoff? And, like, dude, it's September 20th. Like who wants to hear that? You know, like, why do I care? You know, like, why should I care about the rest of this season if the conference has been eliminated before the first month of the season? Like, I don't know. And by the way, the Dodgers got one on the board, so I just need one more run to get this first five over. So please, please get this done for me.
9: For baseball, the trade-off was, though, all right, only a few teams make it, but we play 162 of these games, so we're going to play so many of these games, they might as well matter. It's not like, hey, we play 162.
8: Yeah.
9: And you can become like the NBA, where you put, like, you know, a third of the sport or half of the sport in. So I get it. What was the line? Oh, was it 2007 or so?
8: Pandemonium,
9: Piscataway. What you got here?
8: Went over the total. Kyle Tucker. Let's go. Kyle Tucker. Look at that. It wasn't Kyle Tucker, by the way. Someone that looked like Kyle Tucker. Sorry. That was not him.
9: Oh, man.
8: Hey, you know what? I'm being blinded by the dollars that are falling out of the sky. Who the hell is that? 46 on the Dodgers? I have no clue who that is.
9: Looks kind of like Sean Green, except he retired like 20 years ago. Remember the sweet swinging lefty who was on the Mets for a while?
8: Fiducia?
9: Hold up, see who it was.
8: Who the hell is
9: Okay, the catcher.
8: Okay, I'm like, I've never heard of this person in my life. Right, but shout out to
9: him.
8: They
9: got him from the Rays at the deadline. He's a light hitting catcher, but with Will Smith out, they've got some catching issues here. So
8: hey,
9: Ohtani at the plate, and your bet cashed. Let me ask you before we get into some other things. Mm-hmm. With the news that Ohtani's going to throw a bullpen, I think might pitch on Sunday. Does that get Femi to put his grubby little paws on his wallet, pull out some cash, and take Ohtani to win MVP?
8: You know. It is. How could you not think it? I guess the thing for me is that are they going to slow play him? Is it going to be okay? Let's let him pitch two innings, and then let's let him pitch three innings, and then four.
9: You wouldn't start him unless he give you three or four. But I get your point.
8: Like, you know,
9: what is the point where if he has four good starts or even okay starts, I don't know how you don't give it to him, but maybe they're tired of giving it to him. I don't know.
8: Because, like, if you could tell me that, like, okay, like there's no restrictions, we're hitting the ground running, we're going right back to what it was prior to his IL stint, like in early July, where he was giving you like 5-6 an outing. Like, if that's the case, I'm betting Ohtani hand over fist. I'm looking to bet anything with a plus sign in front of it. But
9: yeah,
8: I think they're going to try to slow play it a little bit because the goal for them is make sure that he's ramped up and ready to go for October. I don't think the Dodgers as an organization cares that Ohtani misses out on this MVP. Now, maybe Ohtani personally, he might care and be like, well, I want to win this one, but they're so close to the playoffs. I mean, we're almost exactly a month away from the final day of the regular season.
9: Right.
8: It's like, hey, man, you're going to lose this one to PCA. As long as you're healthy next year, you're going to win another MVP. The year after that, you're going to win another one as long as you're healthy. Like, you can let this one go by. Let's not try to push all the chips to the center of the table just for this regular season award. When we're trying to do something that no team has done in a long time, that is the three-peat. I want to see what it's going to be like. But like the problem is, if you see the start and he's out there for five innings, the market's going to quickly go into his favor. So like you will lose a little bit of value, but I'd rather lose the value and gain the information before putting the money down and just speculating that he's going to go back to five, six innings.
9: My guess would be right off the bat, let's just say he's good to go. He's three or four innings at first, then maybe four or five innings, and then a couple weeks from now, it's kind of all systems go, which for him, he's not pitching a complete game, but more six, seven innings.
8: Mm-hmm.
9: If that were the case, and I'm telling you, hey, he's got five starts, and all right, they ease him in, and it's three or four innings and four or five innings, and then he's good. Is that five starts? He's got to probably pitch well in them, but
8: yeah,
9: I don't know. I'm with you, and I think you said it well. Anything with a plus price. And it was, I think it was Gil Alexander who was saying, and it was a good point. You know, we kind of dismiss these innings as, oh, you know what, he's what, 8-2 with a sub-2 ERA, but it was before, it was earlier on, and you just kind of dismiss it. If those 8-2 with a sub-2 ERA innings were at the back half of the year, if they were happening now, everyone would just be, oh, man, it's Ohtani. He's going to hit almost 100.
8: He'd be minus 2,000.
9: He's going to hit 38 homers. Yeah. Exactly, 100%.
8: Yeah, he'd be minus 2,000 to an NL MVP. Like recency bias matters. And I guess if he pitches well, maybe that will help out with the recency bias. Because he's at 85 and two-thirds innings pitch right now. Like, so what he needs to, I think, get to triple digits, I believe, to have any chance of winning. Like, at least 100 innings pitch. So however he does it, whether it's a complete game, a couple complete games or whatever, or if it's five innings here, five innings there, five innings here, five innings there. If you told me, like, if you said, okay, Ohtani's going to pitch 100, exactly 100 innings, and he's going to keep hitting how he has, like OPS, like around like what, 940, 950 in that range, I would bet Ohtani to win MVP. So yeah, to answer your question, if he can get me to 100 innings and he keeps hitting, because theoretically he should be healthier, the hitting is going to start to regress positively because he's been in a little bit of a slump, at least in the summer months. If he starts to regress and he closes white hot with the plate or at the plate with the bat, I think Ohtani's going to win this award and steal it from Pete Crow Armstrong, even though PCA has gotten as close as anyone has gotten to stealing it from Ohtani outside of Aaron Judge, who had to hit 62 home runs to do that back when they were both in the American League.
9: There's a lot of variables, but with 5 weeks to go, and again, you know, and you know this, if you bet awards, you don't get paid until like basically the turkey hits the table on Thanksgiving. But I would imagine just, hey, you got all the information you have right now. There's a lot of unknowns. We're looking at a very close vote. I don't think either guy is going to win decisively.
8: No, I don't think so either. Unless the Dodgers just said, you know what, we're shutting him down until the rest of the season pitching-wise, and he'll just be DHing, and then we'll have him pitch out of the bullpen in the postseason or something like that.
9: But I don't think that's going to happen.
8: But yeah, I don't think that's going to happen.
9: He's throwing bullpens, and he wants to pitch. I don't think it's going to happen.
8: Yeah, I don't think that's happening. So I think it's going to be a close vote regardless. So, yeah, at this point, I'm looking for plus money because at the end of the day, the voters still believe Ohtani is the best player ever, or at least of his generation. And it's true. I think we all believe that. And if there's a sport with voter fatigue, it doesn't really necessarily factor in.
9: I agree.
8: It's baseball. Like we saw back-to-back managers of the year in both the American and the National League. Think about that before you say voter fatigue is going to steal this from Shohei Ohtani. All right, that does it for hour number one of VSiN Primetime. But coming up to begin hour number two, we're joined by our good buddy Jeff Sherman of Circa Sportsbook as he joins us next here on VSiN Primetime.
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22: 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It's the Bullpen with PJ and Nick.
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26: The Atlanta Braves lead the Dodgers 3-0 in the second inning. L.A.'s starting pitcher is Tyler Glasnow, just off the injured list. His first start since early May due to a bad back. He allowed 3 runs, 4 hits in the first. The Red Sox still lead 1-0 at the Marlins, top of the fifth. Rays out to a 1-0 lead at the Tigers, bottom of the fourth. Detroit has lost 6 games in a row. And Houston leads at the Yankees, 1-0 in the bottom of the second. Kansas City has won 8 straight games. The Royals are tied 1-1 at Toronto, bottom of the second. The Big Ten Conference and the SEC officially banned players who signed with a pro league, including those who declared for the NFL draft and did not withdraw. LSU was signing 2 players who had been in NFL camps. The Big 12 and ACC are also discussing this. And New England Patriots running back Trevion Henderson missed practice today. The problem, an ankle injury from yesterday.
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31: Mainly cloudy skies expected tonight with a chance for storms. Lows level off around 65. South winds 8 to 15 miles per hour. Chance of thunderstorms tomorrow. Highs around 81. I'm meteorologist Paul Frombly with your weatherology forecast on 95.3 and 99.1 The Score. 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
8: 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To update you guys on some scores from around the big leagues, right now in the bottom of the fifth, the Rays have a 1-0 lead on the Detroit Tigers. Red Sox are up 1-0 against the Marlins in the bottom of the fifth, but the Marlins do have the bases loaded, so a chance there for the Miami to take the lead. Rockies are up 2-1 on the Nationals in the top of the fifth. We are knotted up at 1 between the Royals and the Blue Jays in the top of the fourth. Astros lead the Yankees 2-0 in the bottom of the third. Scoreless between the Brewers and the Mets. Braves have a 3-2 lead on the Dodgers in the top of the third. And the White Sox are up 2-0 against the Texas Rangers in the bottom of the first. That one just getting underway on the south side of Chicago. We'll continue to keep you updated on what's going on around Major League Baseball, but we have to turn our attention to football. And to help us do that, to kick off this hour number 2, he is our good buddy. And for the first time, for at least me, because every time we talked to him, we were calling him Las Vegas odds maker. Now we get to officially call him Circa Sportsbook Senior Risk Manager, our friend Jeff Sherman, joining us via the Progressive Guest Line, and he's on Twitter at Golf Odds. Jeff, congratulations. I know I've told you congratulations off the air, but I have to tell you congratulations on the air. I'm sure you've been enjoying your time here at Circa. How we doing, man? 4 days away from college football. What's